0: Advice, keep the wet weather gear handy. That's your weather forecast. I'm Max Defender 8 meteorologist, Justin Mosley.
1: This is a Fox News Alert. New U.S. strikes on Iran. I'm Jack Callahan, Fox News. The U.S. military targeting missile launch sites on an island in the Strait of Hormuz. Fox's Jill Nato with details.
2: CENTCOM says Islamic Revolutionary Guard Corps forces were observed preparing to launch rockets with sea mines into the Strait of Hormuz. The U.S. military also says they had just completed clearing mines out of the strait last week. So new American strikes took out two Iranian launchers before those mines could get into the water. Iran's Revolutionary Guard says several soldiers and citizens were killed and injured in the attack. The fighting comes just days after the Trump administration said it's increasing economic pressure to try to end its war with Iran rather than military action. Jill Nato, Fox News.
1: And Fox News has learned U.S. forces in Jordan are being fired upon in retaliation, although CENTCOM says most of those missiles have been intercepted. Nepal recovering after deadly flooding swept through the region last week. Fox's Stephanie Bennett reports.
3: Nepal's tourism board provided an update saying 289 missing foreign nationals have been rescued, including two Americans. But the situation is growing more dire by the day. Heavy rains swelled rivers and lakes upstream. Those rising water levels forced crews to completely stop rescue operations at times. Trying to get teams and supplies into the area is also extremely challenging. Flood warnings were sent to residents' phones telling them to get to higher ground. Crews focused on rescuing hundreds of people, possibly trapped inside tunnels at a hydropower project in Nepal.
1: At least 800 people are dead, more than 3,000 missing. President Trump escalating his trade war with Canada, posting on social media Canadian companies wanting to do business with the U.S. need to move here to avoid newly imposed U.S. tariffs. America's listening to Fox News.
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7: Welcome, it is the Ben Ferguson Show. Good to have you with us. I want to get you up to date on what's happening with Canada right now. And there's something very weird, odd, strange, unique, and honestly not surprising all at the same time happening. And that is, it looks like Liberal Democrats are now working with Canada to undermine President Donald Trump. Now, the Canadian Prime Minister Carney appointed a longtime Democrat political operative to a newly created senior position in his government. The latest action, a long history between prominent Democrats colluding with the country's leaders to oppose the Trump administration. And the two countries are now embroiled in a tense back and forth, years in the making, that threatens American interests on trade as well as national security. Now, in mid-July, Carney appointed Johnson as chief operating officer of the prime minister's office. The position is the equivalent of the White House chief of staff, and she is the first person to hold the title in the Canadian government. Now, Johnson also concurrently serves as senior special advisor for, quote, United States stakeholder strategy, a post she was hired in February of this year to have as well. Now, what makes this arrangement unusual is, as an American citizen, Johnson, yes, you heard that right, as an American citizen, Democrat operative, Johnson is forbidden from top secret security clearance. As Carney's top deputy, it's unclear.

0: several climate-related roles in the Biden administration. You know, when Solyndra and all those things were going on, where they wasted your tax dollars by the billions and billions of dollars, you know, during that time. Now, Hillary Clinton was a featured speaker at a Canada 2020 conference, and also in 2014, an event that also served as a fundraiser for the Liberal Party of Canada. In 17, even a former speechwriter for Conservative Prime Minister Stephen Harper told the New York Post in 2015, quote, Podesta and Butts clearly know each other, but Carney's campaign has been very careful not to tie him to anyone too specifically. Podesta reportedly helped facilitate a private meeting involving Carney, Obama, and Soros at the former president's May 2016 speech in Toronto. This was followed several weeks later by another private gathering in Nova Scotia. So the big question is this. If Canada's been cheating, the question is for how long? And how long has the Democratic Party been enabling Canada to take advantage of the United States of America? This is, by the way, why President Trump's 50% tariffs on roughly $20 billion worth of Canadian goods that took effect on August the 22nd on Saturday, well, he did it after those negotiations between us and Canada collapsed. And he understands what I'm telling you now. There are bad actors in Canada who represent America that are somehow working on the side of Canada to undermine Donald Trump. You think about how much liberals hate America. They're willing to go work for the other team to hurt Donald Trump. By the way, the White House says Canada is discriminating against American commerce. Where's the Democratic Party and why aren't they standing up for American commerce? What's clear is the President of the United States of America, even if he is having to fight Canada right now, well, he's not afraid apparently to fight the liberals, to fight the Democrats in this country who are now working to undermine America on behalf of the Canadian Prime Minister. Quick break. Ben Ferguson Show. Much more coming up.
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0: Welcome back. It is the Ben Ferguson Show. Nice to have you with us. So there's a lot of people that have a lot of different ideas about what is going to happen with the communists, the socialists, and the Marxists in the midterms. Are they going to dial down the crazy, or are they going to double down? And now we seem to be getting a pretty clear answer on the Democratic Socialists of America. Representative AOC has formally renewed her membership in the Democratic Socialists of America Party after her previous membership lapsed in 2019, running away from the organization. Now, this is a move the organization disclosed amid growing discussion about the New York Congresswoman as a possible 2028 presidential candidate. And now you understand the timing. Now, to be clear, the Democratic Socialists of America want to get rid of the presidency. They want to get rid of the Senate. They want to get rid of the Supreme Court. That is all stated on their website. Isn't it interesting that the same party that wants to get rid of these things is running candidates in every one of these positions for power, including the presidency and including, obviously, the Senate? Now, AOC, this is what selling out looks like on a whole new level. She has rejoined the Democratic Socialists of America, according to a statement from the organization, and said they're excited about her membership. Quote, Democratic Socialists of America confirms that Representative AOC is a member in good standing of our organization, having recently rejoined in August of 2026, the DSA said. Previously, the representative joined the DSA in 2018 with a one-year membership, which the DSA's national leadership recently noticed had lapsed. Oh, isn't it interesting how all of a sudden they just say, oh, we just noticed that it lapsed. No, she tried to play both sides and distance herself from the DSA, but now she needs the DSA if she's going to run for president. So now they're calling it a lapse. Now, she has since renewed her membership as of this month, the DSA said in their official statement. Now, AOC originally joined the DSA in 2018, the same year she defeated 10-term incumbent Joe Crowley in the Democratic primary in New York's 14th congressional district. Although her original membership lasted 1 year before lapsing in 2019, the DSA continued to refer to AOC as a quote-unquote member on multiple occasions during the following 7 years. Now, the organization said discussions surrounding the next presidential election led it to publicly clarify her status, saying, quote, while it is atypical for DSA to address the membership status of individuals, ongoing discussions about the 2028 presidential campaign have prompted this release. In other words, it's pretty clear that AOC is the front runner in the Democratic Socialists of America. The same group that wants to get rid of the presidency is excited to announce that they're looking at a candidate to be their candidate for the presidency. You cannot make this up. Now, before we get to even more on the background of the story, I also want to talk to you about something else. And when we talk about issues like this, This is like the perfect time because the midterm elections are heating up. Congressional control and President Trump's agenda have really, they hang in the balance. Every headline has the potential to shift the odds. Well, on Kalshi, you can trade major primaries, election outcomes, and the biggest political stories as they happen. The U.S. elections, for example, are really hot right now. I'll give you a great example of this. 2028, Democratic presidential nominee. You can choose AOC. She's at 17%, meaning you put $100. Well, your chance of winning jumps to $527.77. John Ossoff, for example, put $100 on him. $525.38 right now. And which party will win the U.S. House? The Democratic Party has a huge lead right now. If you put $100, you get $116. You may say, wait, what about the Republicans? You put $100 there, you get $590. Which party will win the U.S. House? That is just some of what you can do right now on Kalshi. And according to the midterm odds, well, you just heard them. It's pretty interesting to see what's going to happen in the House or the Senate. So on Kalshi, you're trading against peers in a live market, meaning there's no House. And as the probability changes, you can buy in and out of your position. So download the Kalshi app and use the code BEN. You're going to get $20 when you trade $20. Kalshi, K-A-L-S-H-I. That's Kalshi. Trade on anything. All right, so back to the DSA here. Some members of the DSA have already begun considering what running a presidential candidate in 2028 could actually look like. The Washington Post reported, according to a notice, that AOC is among the figures being discussed and has led some recent polling involving potential Democratic presidential candidates. Now, notice I didn't say socialist candidates. I'm talking about Democratic candidates overall. The Congresswoman, of course, has not responded to requests for comment on any of this. Now, this development follows a primary season in which the DSA-affiliated and DSA-endorsed candidates have recorded several major victories, including against incumbent Democrats. You had the one in New York. You had another one in Colorado. Both of the DSA endorsed won the Democratic primaries this year. There were other candidates linked to the DSA that have also experienced electoral success as well. Mondani was a DSA-backed victory for them last fall, and it raised the organization's national profile. In fact, now they're saying there are more members of the DSA, well over 100,000 more than they've ever had before publicly. Now, even during Mondani's campaign, Mondani sought to distinguish parts of his own platform from the DSA's national policy positions. Again, walking away from the organization while getting all of their support and advocacy and door knocking and funding. This is the wink and nod of the Democratic Party. AOC's relationship with the DSA has not always been uninterrupted politically. In addition to the lapse in her quote unquote formal membership, that was a oversight. Yeah, right. Let me remind you, the DSA actually withdrew its endorsement of AOC in 2024 and her House campaign before conditionally reinstating their support. Now, the organization pointed to AOC's vote for a resolution that equated to the, they said, denial of Israel's rights to exist with a form of anti-Semitism. Earlier this year, AOC appeared at a private DSA meeting where she said she would not authorize any military aid to Israel and referenced her record of voting no on the issue. The Israeli government should be able to finance their own weapons if they seek to arm themselves, AOC said. And again, this shows you how fluid the situation is. One day you need the socialists, the next day you want to distance themselves, but they all know they're all in the same game. They're all communists, Marxists, and socialists. Now, AOC also defended Democratic Socialists earlier this month, saying during an appearance on ABC This Week that Democratic Socialists are, quote, fundamentally pro-democracy, even though their own platform says the complete opposite of that. They believe, she said, in the ballot box and believe in respecting the outcomes of elections. She also said the DSA chapters are formed locally, comparing the New York City chapter to your own local union chapter. That's great. So now we're talking about massive unions. Even in May, AOC said her ambitions go beyond running for president in 2028, telling Democratic strategist David Axelrod, my ambition, she says, was to change this country. Well, now we know exactly what change means. means getting rid of the Supreme Court, getting rid of the Senate, even getting rid of the presidency. Even if she is the president, that's kind of weird. She also added that presidents, quote, come and go, but said priorities such as a single-payer health care, that's socialized medicine, a living wage, meaning a government-mandated wage, workers' rights, and women's rights are forever. So now you understand, this is the Democratic Party. And AOC is now back to the Democratic Socialist she's always been. Because now it's convenient. She wants to be the front runner for the party. And I'm not talking about the Democratic Party. I'm talking about the Democratic Socialists of America. The Democratic Party that will get behind her, I'm sure. They'll all do it together. So there you have it. It is official. The Democratic Party is dead. The Democratic Socialists have taken over. And the Democratic Socialists of America look like they're in the driver's seat to choose exactly who the Democratic Party's candidate for the presidency is going to actually be. One thing is for sure, AOC is back to where she's always been. She just doesn't have to lie about it any longer. 1-800-474-9732. 1-800-474.
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17: A 15-year-old girl hospitalized in Fort Lauderdale after being shot. Police say it happened Saturday morning and she's in serious condition but is expected to survive. The victim's family says they believe the shooter is a former friend of the teenager. Investigators have not said anything about a suspect or an arrest. A four-month sales tax holiday on certain camping and hunting gear, including guns and ammunition, is back this year. Scott Challey is the president of the Florida Retail Federation.
18: One of the distinguishing factors of this holiday is it covers some pretty high-end items, and the opportunity for savings is maybe more significant because of that. Again, we're talking about tents to $200, firearm fishing rod combos to $150, so the savings can really add up.
17: Starting Tuesday and running through the end of the year, Florida will provide a sales tax exemption on items including fishing rods and reels, tackle boxes, tents, sleeping bags, firearms, and ammunition. With Florida's News, I'm Kimba Tyler.
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21: As you drive over the westbound side of the Howard Franklin Bridge, right after the hump but before St. Pete, you're going to see at mile marker 34, the left lane still taken up with a car fire being worked on. Also on southbound 275 in St. Pete, the off-ramp to 175 in the process of reopening from an earlier accident being gone from the roadway. Westbound I-4 in Polk County by the Polk Parkway West End, going to see the two right lanes blocked off with police working a situation. Steve Foster, News Radio WFLA.
22: I'm Justin Mosley, here with your Max Defender 8 forecast. Showers and thunderstorms will continue through the evening hours, with overnight lows settling into the middle 70s after the rain and thunder does come to an end. For your Monday, as we all get back in the swing of things for the work week ahead, will be another hot day of weather. High temperatures around 90 degrees with scattered storms in the mix. Our rain chances look to remain elevated right through the end of the work week, so the best advice, keep the wet weather gear handy. That's your weather forecast. I'm Max Defender 8 meteorologist, Justin Mosley.
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20: Welcome back. It is the Ben Ferguson Show. It is nice to have you with us. I want to take you back in time to one of the things the President of the United States of America did to send a clear message to Mexico and to other countries that, well, when he's in charge, we're not messing around. Remember the Gulf of Mexico? And he renamed it the Gulf of America. It wasn't just about renaming a body of water. It was about sending a message that America is back. And it clearly sent a message that many would believe absolutely worked, especially when it comes to the issue of securing our southern border. Well, now President Trump is taking that same game plan and using it when it comes to tariff leverage with Canada. President Donald Trump signing an executive order on Thursday, renaming Lake Ontario Lake America, all because of the trade tensions with Canada. Now, this move comes less than a week after prospects of a trade deal with Canada collapsed and days after he announced a 50% tariff on Canadian autos and steel set to kick in next year, giving time for a deal to be done. The president saying this at the White House as he was signing the executive order.
21: We're going to be changing the name of Lake Ontario, effective immediately, to Lake America. That's going to take place right now as I sign the order. Do you have anything to say about it, Ben?
22: Yes, sir. So this is a straightforward but important executive order. It directs Secretary Burgum and the Department of the Interior to update the Geographic Names Information Service to reflect that lake once known as Lake Ontario will, from this day forward, be known as Lake America. This is a lake that has most of its volume in the United States. The deepest parts of the lake sit in United States territory, so this will reflect that this is an American lake.
21: Thank you. Okay. And we filed all the necessary papers, documents, everything else. We notified all of the various people that we have to notify. So we've done everything that you have to do. And this is official, effective immediately.
20: Now, this also comes, the president made it very clear in a phone call to Glenn Beck that it's time for Canada to understand what we're doing. And I'm going to play that for you in a moment. But before we get to that, I want to talk to you real quick about a company that is having a huge impact every day just because of people like you that are making a simple switch because of a bill you already have. And I'm talking about your cell phone. We know that it feels like we've got momentum. And we know that we have leaders fighting to restore common sense and America first. But we've also seen this before. The left gets excited. They've lost power and they want it back at all costs. And ahead of the midterms, we know we can't let that happen. That's why America needs every one of us in the fight. And a big part of that is meaning you support companies that actually stand for your values instead of working against them. Big Mobile, they'll fight against what you believe in, and they've been doing it for years. 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All right, I want you to hear what the president had to say to Glenn Beck in his show earlier today.
23: They charge tariffs. They take advantage of us as though they were a state. And they're not a state. and they've taken our car industry, and they've taken our agriculture industry.
0: Yeah.
23: You know, the farmers can't sell anything in there because the tariffs are so enormous, and yet they want to sell in us without any tariffs. So I had a deal that was a pretty good deal, you know, quite good, and because they're afraid that I won't do any business. In other words, we won't trade. They don't have anything that we have to have, okay? We can get by. I mean, there are a couple of things that would make it a little inconvenient, but we could get them elsewhere. And it's time to teach Canada you can't do this anymore.
20: The president yet again reiterating what he said in the Oval Office. Canada's been ripping us off for far too long on trade, and they want to be treated like a state, but they're not a state. We just can't do that anymore. The president also signing that executive order, renaming Lake Ontario as Lake America, and you could even say it's psychological warfare. Canada, he's saying, it's time for you to understand you cannot take America for granted. The president also said that over the past 15 years, the U.S. has been losing an average of $60 billion a year to Canada. We lose on average over the last 15 years, $60 billion. And so we just can't do it anymore. We love the people of Canada. I don't think their representatives do an appropriate job. Maybe they'll change. I really don't know. It doesn't make much difference, the president went on to say. He also said he's been thinking about the name change of Lake Ontario for a long time. He said, so the lake change, the Lake of America, was something I've been thinking about for a very long time. As you know, we took something called the Gulf of Mexico. We changed it, and now it's very routinely the Gulf of America. If you think about it, we have a Gulf and we have a lake. Now all we need is an ocean. So maybe we'll have to change the name of the Atlantic and or the Pacific. And that, by the way, was the line that made the left and the media lose their minds altogether. The president smiling, saying maybe we'll change both. Quick break. Ben Ferguson Show. More after this.
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27: A 15-year-old girl hospitalized in Fort Lauderdale after being shot. Police say it happened early Saturday morning and she's in serious condition. The victim's grandmother telling NBC 6 News the shooter is a former friend who came to the house.
28: They wanted to fight her.
0: And her and her friends came out the door, and the next thing they know was pow, pow, pow, pow, pow.
27: Investigators say the teenager is expected to survive. Suspended Palm Beach County Court Clerk Mike Caruso out of jail. An Orlando judge granting him $157,000 bond for felony child sex abuse charges after finding flaws over the way the alleged victim was interviewed. Caruso's attorney says his client is innocent.
2: Never is the presumption of innocence more important than when there are distasteful and salacious allegations against somebody in the public eye.
27: State Attorney General's office telling Fox 35 it's appalled by the judge's decision and will seek immediate review. NASA successfully launched the Nancy Grace Roman Space Telescope just before 7:30 Sunday morning. The Falcon Heavy lifted off right on schedule.
3: 5, 4, 3, 2, 1, ignition and liftoff. Go Falcon Heavy and go Roman Space Telescope.
4: The telescope is named for the former head of NASA astronomy, Nancy Grace Roman. The telescope will spend about 30 days traveling to its final parking orbit at a Lagrange point between the Earth and Moon, about 1 million miles from Earth. The telescope will search for extrasolar planets using gravitational microlensing, a technique that utilizes gravity to detect the presence of large celestial bodies not otherwise visible. Tim Adkins, Tampa.
27: The president's feud with Canada reflected in tourism numbers. According to Visit Florida, about 270,000 fewer Canadians came to the state the first half of this year. That's a 14% decline from a year earlier. Florida's tourism marketing agency shows a 25% drop in Canadian visitors last year. With Florida's News, I'm Kimba Tyler.
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7: Running into delays on westbound I-4 as you work your way from the Memorial Boulevard exit over to the Polk Parkway. The two right lanes blocked as you work your way with police activity before you get to Hillsborough County. Also, you're going to see in southern Hillsborough, 301 at 19th Avenue Northeast. Got a collision taking up part of the travel lanes as you work your way through there. Earlier, car fire pulled off the westbound Howard Franklin Bridge. Plan to see minimal delays working your way into St. Pete. Steve Foster, News Radio WFLA.
8: I'm Justin Mosley, here with your Max Defender 8 forecast. Showers and thunderstorms will continue through the evening hours, with overnight lows settling into the middle 70s after the rain and thunder does come to an end. For your Monday, as we all get back in the swing of things for the work week ahead, will be another hot day of weather. High temperatures around 90 degrees with scattered storms in the mix. Our rain chances look to remain elevated right through the end of the work week, so the best advice, keep the wet weather gear handy. That's your weather forecast. I'm Max Defender 8 meteorologist, Justin Mosley.
28: Fighting erupts between the U.S. and Iran. I'm Carmen Roberts, Fox News. It is the first military action in weeks. The U.S. fired first on sea mine launchers in the Strait of Hormuz, and now Iran is striking back, targeting U.S. forces in Jordan. And Fox's Trey Yingst is in Tel Aviv.
29: U.S. forces in Jordan are under missile attack. The Iranians are launching a variety of different missiles at U.S. bases there in response to the U.S. strikes earlier today that targeted Iran's Larak Island. Now, Larak Island is significant because of its location in the Strait of Hormuz. And according to U.S. officials, there was intelligence picked up that indicated the Iranians were planning to launch rockets with sea mines attached to basically redeploy mines in the Strait of Hormuz after U.S. forces were able to demine this area.
28: And crude oil opened immediately higher this evening. U.S. and Brent crude both up more than 1%. U.S. crude at $84.38 a barrel. Rescue crews are working harder to find more than 3,000 people missing from Wednesday's catastrophic floods in Nepal and Tibet. The U.S. State Department commented on the missing Americans.
30: State Department spokesman Tommy Pigott on ABC's This Week said the U.S. is in regular contact with officials in Nepal about how best to lend aid. For now, the fate of the Americans that remain missing is largely unknown.
31: We are currently unaware of any U.S. citizen deaths at this time. The highest priority, getting accurate information from the region. A hard region to reach at the best of times, made even more so by the devastation and the remoteness that we see.
30: Last week's flash flooding disaster has reportedly left hundreds dead in the region, with thousands more still missing. A resident of the area described the devastation, saying nothing is left. Gernal Scott, Fox News.
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3: Welcome back. It is the Ben Ferguson Show. It is so nice to have you with us. Not one, but two major victories for the President of the United States of America coming in from the Supreme Court. Now, there has been a massive election fight unfolding in America. President Donald Trump has just scored a massive victory at the Supreme Court, and it deals with mail-in voting. And when you combine that victory with what happened at the Supreme Court with the extraordinary undercover video that just surfaced of James O'Keefe recorded at a polling place in Alaska involving the name of Senator Lisa Murkowski's own brother, you understand why the fight over election security isn't going away. These two stories come down to one fundamental question. How secure should American elections be? Now, President Trump has spent years arguing that America should know exactly who's voting and the voter rolls should contain only eligible voters, and that mail ballots should have meaningful safeguards. Now, Democrats, of course, they say no to any of that because, in their words, it's voter suppression and racist. Well, the Supreme Court, they handed Trump a significant legal victory. In a 6-3 ruling, the Supreme Court voted to remove a major legal obstacle, blocking portions of President Trump's March executive order tightening the rules surrounding mail-in voting. And that is very important. Now, I want to play for you how Laura Ingraham explained it on Fox News Channel in just a moment. But before we get to that, I want you to listen to this. Right now, your home address, your home phone number, and probably your family members are listed on data broker sites that you never agreed to. That's the file that criminals pull when picking targets to identify theft and AI fraud. Well, Incogni takes you off those lists. It sends legal removal requests across more than 420 harmful broker sites, then keeps checking back because these brokers try to relist you. And it's the first service of its kind independently verified by Deloitte. 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All right, take a listen to, again, this is from Fox News Channel, Laura Ingraham Show, about the Supreme Court ruling that President Trump can move forward with his executive order on mail-in voting.
4: The court's majority clearing the way for the administration to keep moving on the president's plan to regulate mail-in voting, including requiring the Postal Service to deliver ballots only to voters deemed eligible. Now, remember, Democrats from 23 states had sued, and D.C. had sued to stop the president, but today the Supreme Court lifted an injunction and said that those states, they essentially didn't have the legal standing to bring the challenge. President Trump is not anti-mail-in ballots, by the way, per se, but he is against abusing the process, and he believes that only people who are truly eligible to vote should be getting the ballots. And frankly, having all those ballot applications mailed to them makes sense. Here with more insight is Mike Davis, Article 3 Project President and former clerk to Justice Gorsuch. Mike, so the Supreme Court, and it was an unsigned order, right? But they essentially said that they expect further challenges. They're not ruling on the underlying merits of the case. But why is this still significant at this juncture?
2: President Trump ordered his Postal Service, his Attorney General, his Secretary of Homeland Security to work together to make sure that states are only using our Postal Service to mail ballots to lawful voters and not to illegal aliens and other unlawful voters. And there was an Obama judge in Boston, this left-wing radical judge.
4: Indira Tawani.
2: Couldn't do that.
4: Yeah, Indira Tawani, yes, was a district court judge. Obama appointed.
2: She's a radical, and she said President Trump couldn't do that. The First Circuit agreed. The Supreme Court correctly said that, yes, the president can move forward, and this is preliminary. If there is injury to real parties down the road, then they can bring a lawsuit, but the states are not injured here.
4: Now, Mike, do you think that there is enough time for the administration to implement these regs? Because some of the mail-in ballots may have already gone out, or they're about to go out. Tell us about that.
2: I mean, the president is going to move fast. And I would just say this. Why are the Democrats so scared to have accountability with our elections? Why are they so scared to make sure that the Postal Service is not committing mail fraud by mailing ballots to illegal aliens and other illegal voters?
4: It would shock you to know, Mike, by the way, that Ketanji Brown Jackson issued a blistering dissent to this order, essentially saying this is all Kafkaesque and this must be stopped.
3: Now, this is unquestionably a massive win for President Donald Trump, not just politically, but also legally. And if you look at the timing, we're clearly headed towards the November midterms. States are preparing the ballot. The Postal Service is preparing to move millions of ballots. And Trump is saying, before we put ballots into the mail, shouldn't we make sure they're going to people who are actually eligible to vote? What Trump's order actually does is very simple. His executive order seeks to use federal databases to help establish voter eligibility. And then it directs federal agencies to share information that can help states identify those eligible voters. It's not actually controversial at all. All it is saying we shouldn't be sending ballots out to people that are ineligible to vote in our elections. Now, that was obviously a massive victory for democracy. But there was another victory at the Supreme Court that was also very exciting. And that is this. The president's ballroom construction can now move forward after activist liberal judges tried to stop the president. The president responding to this big news in the Supreme Court by saying this.
5: But I'm in a very good mood tonight. I didn't mention this to Darlene because today we just learned that the big decision of the United States Supreme Court came down. And the military / ballroom, this beautiful, magnificent complex, being built on the hallowed grounds of our cherished White House, which is so vital for national security, it's going to be the greatest of its kind anywhere that's ever been built. And it's something that presidents have wanted to be built for over 150 years. You know, we have a tiny little room right now. It's been that way for years. It's called the East Room, and it seats 88 people. And as an example, in 2 weeks, President Xi of China is coming, and I wish we had a ballroom. But in a very short period of time, in a year from now, you'll have one of the greatest anywhere in the world. And the military is being taken care of because of the military component for drones and for missiles and for bulletproof glass and for all of the things that you've needed. The military's wanted this done for 100 years, and presidents have wanted it done for 150 years. So I just want to thank the Supreme Court and the Chief Justice, and we have a ruling that it's proceed. When they say proceed, I think that's a good thing. That's a good thing. Nothing's easy today, and our construction is under budget and ahead of schedule. I always build under budget and ahead of schedule.
3: So there you have it. The President of the United States of America celebrating the Supreme Court, obviously doing the right thing, not just on voting by mail, but also making it clear that he can actually do what he needs to do when it comes to building the ballroom. Yes, he has been, well, harassed by the left, and anything he tries to do, they make sure they do everything through lawfare to try to stop him. And that is exactly why these two victories are just so important. So congratulations to the President of the United States of America. You won an election. The people are behind you. And the Supreme Court has now said on not one, but two major issues that you get to actually be the president and do your job. Don't forget, grab the Ben Ferguson podcast and listen every day as I do the show as a podcast each and
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6: The first day on campus turns tragic for a freshman student whose mother died in a head-on wrong-way collision on I-10 on the way home from dropping her off at FAMU. Victim Terry Pollack's mother, Lysandra, telling Fox 35 News her granddaughter is determined to finish college.
7: Although she took a semester off, we plan on working with Danasia to get her back to school.
6: Pollack's 13-year-old granddaughter survived the crash but is recovering from critical injuries. The FHP says the crash remains under investigation. The SpaceX Crew 13 will have to wait a little longer to launch their Dragon capsule to the International Space Station. An oxidizer leak was detected on the spacecraft's propulsion system during standard pre-launch processing. The mission was supposed to launch September 12. Four accused palmetto poachers are arrested in Brevard County. Their sheriff's office says they were illegally harvesting palmetto berries on private property. None of the four had the required permits to pick the berries. Three of them were found hiding in the bushes. With Florida's News, I'm Kimba Tyler.
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10: If you're heading through Polk County at I-4 east and westbound by US 27, you're going to see the left lane blocked on both sides with ongoing construction for the night. Also, northbound I-75, the off-ramp to State Road 52 affected with lane blockages and construction, so plan to be careful there. Southbound 275 in St. Pete, the 54th Avenue North off-ramp is closed down. Plan to use Gandy Boulevard or 38th Avenue North as your detours. 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
11: I'm Justin Mosley, here with your Max Defender 8 forecast. Showers and thunderstorms will continue through the evening hours, with overnight lows settling into the middle 70s after the rain and thunder does come to an end. For your Monday, as we all get back in the swing of things for the work week ahead, will be another hot day of weather. High temperatures around 90 degrees with scattered storms in the mix. Our rain chances look to remain elevated right through the end of the work week, so the best advice, keep the wet weather gear handy. That's your weather forecast. I'm Max Defender 8 meteorologist, Justin Mosley.
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7: A collision between a pickup and a flatbed tractor trailer leaves one driver dead in Miami-Dade County. The Florida Highway Patrol says surveillance video shows the Dodge Ram hitting the trailer and catching fire, killing the driver in Palmetto Bay Saturday morning. A Brevard County mother killed by a wrong-way driver on I-10 after dropping her daughter off at FAMU. And now Terry Pollack's family is trying to cope. Pollack's mother, Lissandra, telling Fox 35 News her 13-year-old daughter was critically injured in the head-on collision.
8: She had a brain injury. She had a chest tube because there was some fluids there. She also was on a ventilator for a few days.
7: The FHP says the crash remains under investigation and charges are pending. More Florida communities are saying, hang on a minute to AI data centers. The Palm Beach County Commission voted on a first reading this week to impose a one-year moratorium on large-scale facilities or those that have an anticipated monthly peak load of at least 50 megawatts of power. Vice Mayor Marcy Woodward points out this is nothing new.
9: And I see there's 10 other counties that have implemented something. We seem to be pretty much in line.
7: They want to use the time to come up with local regulations for these high-tech data centers that face heavy opposition from residents. A new Florida law already puts restrictions on them from a power and water usage perspective. Hillsborough County unveiled a statue in honor of America's famed Buffalo Soldiers at Veterans Memorial Park in Northeast Tampa. Hundreds of veterans came out for the unveiling of the monument honoring Sergeant William Tompkins for his bravery during the Spanish-American War. Michael Clark, president of Black Ops, a veterans organization, telling News Channel 8,
10: they served in a time where black people did not have a lot of rights. They saw at the time, we can change our situation as blacks in this country by showing that we do love the country, we do honor the country, and years later, look where we are right now.
7: Buffalo Soldiers were the first all-black army regiment formed after the Civil War, patrolling the frontier and fighting the Indian Wars and the Spanish-American War. The regiment was disbanded after World War II when the U.S. military became fully integrated. With Florida's News, I'm Kimba Tyler.
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12: If you're heading through Polk County at I-4 east and westbound by US 27, you're going to see the left lane blocked on both sides with ongoing construction for the night. Also, northbound I-75, the off-ramp to State Road 52 affected with lane blockages and construction, so plan to be careful there. Southbound 275 in St. Pete, the 54th Avenue North off-ramp is closed down. Plan to use Gandy Boulevard or 38th Avenue North as your detours. Steve Foster, News Radio WFLA.
13: I'm Justin Mosley, here with your Max Defender 8 forecast. As we all get back in the swing of things for the work week ahead, expect early day sunshine that will give way to afternoon and evening thunderstorms on your Monday. High temperatures will reach lower and middle 90s for the Bay Area. Through the evening, we'll see overnight lows settling into the upper 70s under a partly cloudy sky. Better rain chances are ahead for the latter half of the work week, so keep the wet weather gear handy. That's your weather forecast. I'm Max Defender 8 meteorologist, Justin Mosley.
14: U.S. military strikes on Iran. I'm Jack Callahan, Fox News. U.S. Central Command says it targeted missile launch sites on an island in the Strait of Hormuz. Fox's Jill Nato has details.
15: CENTCOM says Islamic Revolutionary Guard Corps forces were observed preparing to launch rockets with sea mines into the Strait of Hormuz. The U.S. military also says they had just completed clearing mines out of the strait last week. So new American strikes took out two Iranian launchers before those mines could get into the water. Iran's Revolutionary Guard says several soldiers and citizens were killed and injured in the attack. The fighting comes just days after the Trump administration said it's increasing economic pressure to try to end its war with Iran rather than military action. Jill Nato, Fox News.
14: Fox News has confirmed U.S. forces in Jordan were fired upon in retaliation. Jordan's military saying it intercepted 8 missiles that crossed into Jordanian airspace. Nepal still recovering after the deadly flooding that swept through the region this past week, as Fox's Stephanie Bennett reports.
16: Nepal's tourism board provided an update saying 289 missing foreign nationals have been rescued, including 2 Americans. But the situation is growing more dire by the day. Heavy rains swelled rivers and lakes upstream. Those rising water levels forced crews to completely stop rescue operations at times. Trying to get teams and supplies into the area is also extremely challenging. Flood warnings were sent to residents' phones telling them to get to higher ground. Crews focused on rescuing hundreds of people possibly trapped inside tunnels at a hydropower project in Nepal.
14: More than 3,000 people are missing. At least 800 are reported dead. President Trump escalating his trade war with Canada, posting on social media Canadian companies should move to the U.S. to avoid tariffs. 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
19: Now, Billy Cunningham, the great American, only about 9 Sundays remain between now and November the 3rd. Of course, election in many states begin almost instantaneously, which is stupid. You put the great American in charge, we'd have elections on Friday, Saturday, Sunday, Monday, and Tuesday. And you must have all the ballots counted by midnight on election night, or the last day, say at noon the next day, and that's it. We find out who won. And so we only have 9 Sundays left. And with the 1 million individuals now listening, plus another million on various podcasts, it's going to be incumbent upon us to be like a ripple in a small lake, letting others know as to what's at stake in this election, which is, I always have told you for the past 18 years I've been with you on Sunday night, boy, this election is really important. Well, this time, this election is really important, even though it's a midterm. Because of the greatness of Donald Trump in the first almost 2 years of his second term, what's been accomplished, not described whatsoever by the mainstream media, including Kristen Welker on NBC this morning. She was a complete fool, as always. Shallow would be an apt description of her intellect. That doesn't give American people informed decisions upon which they could cast a ballot. It's kind of ridiculous. They make it sound as if Donald Trump is under assault constantly when his policies have been magnificent. You've heard about the last couple of days, Venezuela and America has entered into some deal in which America is going to receive over the next 10 years about 65 billion barrels of oil, providing the Venezuelan government the cost, the price of that oil at market rates, which is going to help rebuild their society destroyed by socialists. That is Chavez and, of course, Maduro over the last 24 years. Socialists do what socialists always do to a city, to a state, to a nation. You may recall in the late 1990s, Venezuela was the most prosperous nation in South America, bar none. Beautiful beaches, large middle class, a functioning economy, and a retirement system. Give it 25 years of people like Mamdani or Dr. Abdul, and guess what? Socialist. The country is abject poverty. There is no middle class. And there's great emigration away from Venezuela, and it's a basket case. Same thing's happening as we speak to New York City. Same thing.

0: plaintive cry untethered to reality. We've tried it before in countries that have tried it, like Canada and like Western Europe. The world's rich come to us for their health care, fleeing their single-payer system because it doesn't cover enough. When they get seriously ill, it'll take months to get a hip replacement or to get cancer care. That's the reason busloads of Canadians come to the U.S. every year for cancer treatment rather than wait in line and die as part of their free system. So it's up to you over the next 9 weeks to become informed by listening to afternoon, morning, evening conservative talk, to look at Newsmax, News Nation, take a look at Fox News, listen to Sean Hannity, watch Sean Hannity. The ultimate price in health care, Medicare for all, will be ration care. No one wants to admit it, but that's how it's going to work. 350 million Americans getting free medical care. It sounds great, but let's face it, it would never work. So that's just one aspect of what the Democratic Socialists want to do. Plus, you'd put out of work every health insurance company in America would go away. Pharmaceutical companies like Lilly would come under the control of the federal government. As you may know, Lilly and others are close to getting care for Alzheimer's. And that means that in the future, if we leave the system alone the way it is, there's going to be within 5 years a metamorphosis in cancer care and Alzheimer's and dementia and other medical appliances. It's all going to be there if we stay the course and keep doing what we're doing and trust Donald Trump to do what's right. Do you trust Donald Trump? Or do you trust Kamala Harris? Do you trust J.D. Vance? Or do you trust Hassan Piker? So the choice has never been so stark as it is today, which is 9 weeks from now. The last time I be with you will be a couple days before the election. Get informed on the issue. Understand what's going on. And if you do that, I'm confident, believe it or not, the House and the Senate should be able to stay in Republican hands. As bad as the Republicans are, as bad as John Thune is, as bad as, shall we say, Cassidy has been, and Cornyn has been, and Collins has been, and Tillis has been, and Murkowski has been, they're not nearly as bad as what the Senate Democrats would do. There'd be nothing done positively in the last 2 years of Trump's term if either the House or the Congress goes toward the Democrats, because they're going to impeach him and investigate, none of which helps you whatsoever. I often say, and many times in many places, we don't deserve to have Donald Trump as our president. He could have done much better things in his life without becoming the president and having been the victim of 3 or 4 serious assassination attempts. And even though tonight I'm seeing out of the Middle East, Iran attacks U.S. forces in retaliation for the latest American strikes in the Straits of Hormuz, he's doing his damnedest to change that situation. And within 2 years, there'll be no oil coming out of the Straits because it won't be necessary. Give this guy time to further degrade Iran, which every president has said for the last 48 years must be done, and Iran would collapse. The Middle Eastern nations are with us, not with Iran. And it's going to take a little bit more time to have great results. But the media and the Democrats don't want that. And it's sad, because for America, I'm always believing Ronald Reagan's epistle, The Shining City on the Hill. And Donald Trump believes exactly the same thing. So let's continue. I want to get your calls, especially if you're in a tight Senate race. I watched this morning the U.S. Senate candidate from the great state of Texas, and I was less than impressed. So we have to see what happens down there. But Tyler Frico cannot be possibly determined to be the, shall we say, the next senator from the great state of Texas. It certainly cannot happen. If it does, the world is different than I imagine it. This guy is really unbelievable. Unbelievable. And he has no prescription that makes any sense in order to make us a more functioning, a better, shall we say, democracy than we are today. And I can't imagine a guy like that becoming, shall we say, the next senator from the great state of Texas. All I know is that Ken Paxton, shall we say, doesn't appear to me to be a strong candidate, at a minimum. Maybe Cornyn would have been better. We must hold that seat. I think Dr. Abdul is going to lose in Michigan. I think Susan Collins is going to win in Maine. And then at that point, you'd have to sweep the board out of Ohio, in my home state of Ohio. It's a tough race for John Houston against Sherrod Brown, who promises Medicare for all. And people have to understand what the price of that would be. Let's take your calls for the next half an hour to an hour or so. 866-647-7337. 866-647-7337. Can you smell what the great American is cooking? This is important. Bill Cunningham with you every Sunday night.
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0: And this morning, as always, the left-wing media, Meet the Press, and George Slopinopoulos and Margaret Brennan lost their minds again over changing the name of Lake Ontario to Lake America because it is so silly and so wrong. May I remind them that Barack Hussein Obama and the demented one, Joseph Biden, who, by the way, was credibly accused of rape by one of his staffers, but you know, media never talks about that, changed the names on mountains and military installations and ships and forts and pronouns in order to hurt America, while Donald Trump changes the name to promote America, just the opposite. You might recall that Columbus Day became Indigenous Peoples Day. That was done, of course, by Obama. How about Fort Bragg becoming Fort Liberty? Was that changing something important? How about Fort Hood becoming Fort Kinesis, whatever that is? How about the Washington Redskins becoming the Washington Commanders? Who's changing names? How about the Cleveland Indians and Chief Wahoo becoming the Cleveland Guardians? How about Uncle Ben's converted rice became Ben's original? How about Aunt Jemima, one of my favorite pancake mixes and syrups? She became Pearl. Aunt Jemima's gone. You might recall that women became birthing persons. You're not a mother anymore, by the way, ladies. You're a birthing person. You might know now that according to the Democratic Party, Islamic terrorism is a man-made disaster. You might recall that weather was changed to climate change. You might know that the criminally insane was changed to non-binary. You might remember that illegal aliens were called undocumented immigrants. May I go on? Democrats and liberals and extremists changed the names of forts and teams, military installations, submarines, and mountains. Remember Mount McKinley became Mount Denali? Happens all the time. When they did it, it was about time. When Trump does something, it's either farcical or wrong. I don't get it. I don't understand it. Maybe you can help me understand that tonight. But to change a name to celebrate America, to me, is a pretty good idea. Also, if you want to spend time, the RNC has Trump's top 25 accomplishments so far. And really, it's unbelievable when the RNC in the White House, and I get information from the White House on a regular basis, about the top 25 accomplishments of Donald Trump. Shall we say, number one, he made the border a border once again, saving America billions and billions of dollars. He reversed mass migration, saving America billions of dollars. He signed the Laken Riley Act, requiring detention of criminal illegal aliens. History's biggest drop in violent crime ever. The lowest crime rate in the past 126 years. Trump did that, of course. The highest stock market in American history right now as we speak. He made the 2017 tax cuts permanent. And the big, beautiful bill, no tax on tips, no tax on Social Security or overtime. How about that one? He repealed 129 regulations. Every regulation put in, he's now requiring bureaucracy to get rid of five of them. He also is saving hundreds of billions of dollars through his J.D. Vance task force, eliminating so much fraud perpetrated by the Democrats upon this country. He secured about $20 trillion in announced investment commitments into America, where BMW and Mercedes-Benz will now build their products right here in America and nowhere else. He reshored and reindustrialized the Midwest, which is happening as I speak, and he replaced lopsided trade deals with balanced reciprocal trade deals and shifted global energy dominance away from the Middle East, where? To the Gulf of America, having just struck the deal with Venezuela, which is going to enrich the Venezuelan government and give us $65 to $100 billion of barrels of oil that we can use in the future. So between America and Venezuela, we have almost twice the energy reserves of the Middle East, making the Middle East largely irrelevant. Can you smell what I'm cooking? Do I sound like I belong in the mainstream media? I don't think so. Let's take your calls. Go right to the calls later on. We have Wayne Allen Root coming. Michael Lucci will be with us about data centers and the great Christopher Ruddy of Newsmax and more. Line becomes available 866-647-7337. Bill Cunningham, the great American, with you every Sunday.
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11: A 15-year-old girl hospitalized in Fort Lauderdale after being shot. Police say it happened Saturday morning and she's in serious condition but is expected to survive. The victim's family says they believe the shooter is a former friend of the teenager. Investigators have not said anything about a suspect or an arrest. A four-month sales tax holiday on certain camping and hunting gear, including guns and ammunition, is back this year. Scott Challey is the president of the Florida Retail Federation.
12: One of the distinguishing factors of this holiday is it covers some pretty high-end items, and the opportunity for savings is maybe more significant because of that. Again, we're talking about tents to $200, firearm fishing rod combos to $150, so the savings can really add up.
11: Starting Tuesday and running through the end of the year, Florida will provide a sales tax exemption on items including fishing rods and reels, tackle boxes, tents, sleeping bags, firearms, and ammunition. 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
15: If you're heading through Polk County at I-4 east and westbound by US 27, you're going to see the left lane blocked on both sides with ongoing construction for the night. Also, northbound I-75, the off-ramp to State Road 52 affected with lane blockages and construction, so plan to be careful there. Southbound 275 in St. Pete, the 54th Avenue North off-ramp is closed down. Plan to use Gandy Boulevard or 38th Avenue North as your detours. Steve Foster, News Radio WFLA.
16: I'm Justin Mosley, here with your Max Defender 8 forecast. As we all get back in the swing of things for the work week ahead, expect early day sunshine that will give way to afternoon and evening thunderstorms on your Monday. High temperatures will reach lower and middle 90s for the Bay Area. Through the evening, we'll see overnight lows settling into the upper 70s under a partly cloudy sky. Better rain chances are ahead for the latter half of the work week, so keep the wet weather gear handy. That's your weather forecast. I'm Max Defender 8 meteorologist, Justin Mosley.
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0: Now let's continue. The truth will set you free. Since we can't rely upon the mainstream media to tell you the truth, it's incumbent upon you to discover the truth through many other sources, including Fox News at times, News Nation at times, with my good friend Sean Compton, listening to Sean Hannity, listen to Buck during the afternoons, good stuff, listening to a lot of times I find News Nation and Newsmax to be good sources of information upon which I can cast an informed ballot, let's face it. And I feel as if this is extremely important for the survivability. Imagine if we go with these policies another 1 to 3 years, what the country, what the world looks like. Middle East is de-emphasized as a source of oil. The southern border is shut down. The military is rebuilt. Canada is making a serious mistake. If Carney thinks he can defeat Donald Trump when they're about 1/10 America's economic size, it would be ridiculous. In fact, put a sharper point on it, the GDP in Canada is about $2.2 trillion. America is about $31 trillion. That's about 14 times larger. And Canada cannot win. And if they think they can hook up with communist red China and flood Canada with all their cheap electric cars without affecting manufacturing in China, then they're stupid because they can't win. And they've played Donald Trump exactly the opposite of what should be done. Now with the deal with Venezuela, America's in the strongest economic position it's been since the end of World War II. And the military is strong. And we're ready to fight evil wherever it might be located if it's in America's interest to do so. So let's go to the calls, accept many. And if a line becomes available, we have none now, but 866-647-7337. Have Wayne Allen Root coming up in about 30 minutes or so. And he's going to relate to you conversations he's had with the president about an executive order declaring a national emergency on elections. If the Democrats don't cheat, the Democrats in swing states cannot win. Period. And they know they have to defeat the ability of Donald Trump to have full and fair elections where only registered voters who are citizens can vote. If they allow to continue themselves as they've done recently, having ballots flood the marketplace, whether someone's a citizen or not, receiving a ballot in the mail is ridiculous, especially when there's no voter ID. And so you have thousands of people voting in cities and millions in states who are not legally registered to vote because they have a driver's license. And no one's checking whether or not they're actually a citizen. That is utterly ridiculous. Let's continue now with Michael in Oregon. Who, by the way, this may be controversial, Michael, but I'm picking the Oregon Ducks to win the national title in football. What do you think about that?
1: Well, Billy, once again, it's an honor to talk to you. I'll tell you, I'll tell you what. Like I told you, the Ohio State Buckeyes and the Ducks are right there, I think, right at the top. I know the AP preseason poll came out, and I think they had Ohio State number one, the Ducks number two. But like I said, I have all the respect in the world for the Buckeyes. And I like the Buckeyes. I'll tell you what, I root for them and the Ducks. And they're going to play on November 7th at Ohio State.
0: Yes.
1: And how I feel, Billy, be the best team win. I think those are
0: It's not a beauty contest. Many times in the good old days, you'd have a beauty contest that Alabama looked better than Michigan, et cetera. But in today's world, you play it out. Now, college sports is in serious trouble financially, serious trouble when you can go from the you go from the Cleveland Browns and you transfer to LSU. That's kind of a problem. But looking at it this way, we know the best team at the end wins because they play each other. And if Oregon, if the Ducks beat the Bucks on November the 7th, they got a leg up, but the Bucks are going to be back in the national title picture anyway by winning. It's wonderful to watch this. I'm glad the season's underway. But give me your view on the politics of the day. Tell me what's happening in Oregon with the Ducks and the Beavers, if anything.
1: Well, Billy, I couldn't agree with you more. Thank goodness President Trump is in office instead of the alternative. And I give him so much credit. This Venezuela deal, I feel, is great, Billy. That's going to help us greatly. And also, I wanted to mention the Marine that he got released from Russia.
0: Yes,
1: He was near death. I talked to Paul Gleiser the other day. He fills in for Jimmy Fallon on his show, and he's a great talk show host also. But I told him, you know, you're number one on my talk shows.
0: Thank you.
1: Really, thank goodness. I know President Trump can talk with President Putin. I think that's very good. I don't feel he would have done this for President Biden. But he got him released. Thank goodness he's back on American soil and he's recovering in a Texas hospital. And I know he's doing the best he can to I have a lot of friends in Ukraine. I met online, and it's so brutal over there, Billy. During the summer, they don't have electricity. They don't have for the air conditioning. They don't have heating in the winter. They can't cook hot food. They don't have lights. And like I said, it's brutal what they go through over there. But I give President Trump so much credit for he's trying to do what's going to help our country, what's best for our country. Yes, you know, the Iranian war has dragged on, but he is trying his best to get that ended. And like I said, just lately, the latest news, like I said, there's, you know, some combat going on, but President Trump is trying her best to defend our troops over there in the Middle East, our brave men and women that are over there, and trying to, you know, get our country back on the right track. And one last thing, I don't want to take too much time. I know you have a lot of callers, Billy, but the thing is, too, that our budget, situation is in bad shape with our deficit. I realize that.
0: Yeah.
1: But President Trump is trying to do his best to get us back on the right track with our budget also. But like I said, it's a tough situation. I'm concerned about our deficit, but I'm sure President Trump is also.
0: And can you imagine, Michael, let's look at 2 years. Let's say the American people don't lose their minds. They stay the course and say, okay, look at what was happening under Joe Biden. 21% inflation as under Joe Biden, 5% under Trump. And so things today are about 25% more expensive than 6 years ago. But the great majority of that was on the watch of Joe Biden. And Trump, once the Iranian thing is resolved in the next month, two, three, 6 months, and once the Venezuelan deal comes to fruition, which will take 1 to 2 years, oil prices are going to crash. Inflation is going to go down. The economy is going to grow. The stock market may double. And as long as the president's hand is strengthened in the midterms, I look forward to 4 more years of J.D. Vance after that or Marco Rubio. And that gives us another 6-year run. Imagine if people like Hassan Piker or your governor in Oregon become, their positions are held by the United States Congress. Imagine celebrating 9/11 in about 10 or 11 days with Mamdani and Hochul, who's wearing a hijab right now. Kathy Hochul, the governor of New York, is appearing with a hijab on her head, which I don't get that at all. She's pandering. Imagine the road not taken. Imagine right now, Michael, if we had Kamala Harris and Tim Walz in the White House. Imagine that.
1: Oh, boy. To me, that would be a nightmare. And like I said, President Trump, you know, he has had so much courage to make these decisions that he has, and especially with Iran. You know, I keep telling my friends, you know, we can't let Iran have a nuclear weapon. And President Trump saw that. And can't other presidents talked about it. But he took action on it.
0: You know, Michael, over the last few months, I've played all the comments of Hillary Clinton, Bill Clinton, Barack Hussein Obama, Joe Biden, senators, Democrat, liberal, whatever, all saying that we cannot allow Iran to have a nuclear weapon because they would use it. They keep telling us they will use it. That's called death to America and death to Israel. And Chuck Schumer has said repeatedly, we can't let Iran get a nuclear weapon. According to the IAEA, Iran was within about 2 months of having a nuclear weapon capable to be married to an intercontinental ballistic missile. And they would use it first on Israel, then on Europe, then on us. And the world would change. They're suicidal and homicidal. These are extreme religious fanatics in charge of a whole country. And no matter what it takes, how long it takes, count me in the one-third of Americans who believe we must win the war against Iran and bring Pax Americana to the Middle East. Before we take a break, you know, I'm a great supporter of police. In fact, this afternoon, there was a event in the little city of Evendale in Cincinnati, Ohio, in which many police officers were present. And they alerted me to the fact that a 29-year-old police officer was killed in Columbia, South Carolina, on Saturday during a shooting investigating a DV dispute. Say a prayer tonight for the repose of the soul of police officer Christopher DeLong, only 29 years old. I'm looking at a picture of him with his beautiful wife. It was shot to death. DeLong had been with the Columbia Police Department in South Carolina only 2 years, survived by his wife and two young children. The police there held a news conference at 6 p.m. tonight. And the suspect, 33-year-old Adam Dowdy, was killed. And the details of the incident are still emerging. But we do know, because of this act of violence, another innocent police officer has been murdered in the line of duty. And once again, his name is Columbia, South Carolina police officer Chris DeLong, shot in the line of duty. Another officer was wounded. Hopefully, Officer David Dimmick will recover. He's in stable condition. He appears to be okay. At 9:27 a.m. Saturday morning, officers were dispatched to a disturbance in progress on Holstein Line. A police said that a woman told police she had a restraining order against a man who was in her home destroying property, threatening to kill her, and this was a typical DV run. The woman gave the officers the man's name, description, and his vehicle. DeLong left home and cleared the call, and things transpired, and an officer has been killed in the line of duty again and again and again by the criminal element. But tonight, I always say the Our Father, the Hail Mary, and the Glory Be, along with other prayers every night before my eyes close, hopefully not for the last time. But tonight, my heart will be filled with remembrance of fallen Columbia police officer Christopher DeLong, who made the ultimate sacrifice. And keep Officer DeLong in your prayers. One of some 150 to 200 cops who will be killed this year on the line of duty, including ICE officials, ICE police officers will be killed in the line of duty this year because of the rhetoric of the radical left. So say a prayer for them. Let's take a short break. The line becomes available, 866-647-7337. And also, there were mass shootings reported all over the nation, especially in Chicago. There were approximately 38 people wounded in the city of Chicago and 9 people killed over this weekend. The weather's going to be hot next weekend in Chicago. And at that point, there will be another, 30 to 50 people wounded in the city of Chicago, because that's always the case. In my little city of Cincinnati, there's going to be about 400 people wounded this year in the city of Cincinnati, and about 80 will be murdered because of the liberal Democrats and the demoralized police department and a liberal judiciary. And I guarantee you the perpetrator of the murder of Officer DeLong in Columbia, South Carolina, I guarantee you he had a previous criminal record. He wanted to kill a cop and kill a woman. And the officer got there to save her life. But the vicious, cold-blooded murderer took the life of Christopher DeLong. And may he rest in peace. 48 minutes after the hour, Bill Cunningham. By the way, my Reds beat the Cubs tonight in Wrigley Field, which is unbelievable. Bill Cunningham with you every Sunday night.
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0: I'm Billy Cunningham, the Great American. Let's continue. By the way, one, you always look for victories, and there have been many good victories. I'm not sure if Darlene Graham's going to be a great or a bad U.S. Senator from South Carolina. And I had my doubts about for a long time with Lindsey Graham until I met him. at a baseball game in Iowa, Dyersville, when I went there for the games played by the Reds there. And I thought, okay, give her a shot. But Trump endorsed her and she won. Trump's got a tremendous batting average when it comes to endorsing Republicans in primaries, including Ken Paxton, for example. I got my doubts about him, too. But if I was in Texas, I have many great stations in Texas. Please, considering Talafrico the alternative, you got to go with Ken Paxton, one of the most unexciting candidates I've ever seen. He was on one of the morning talk shows today. But in Maryland, on Wednesday, a judge in Annapolis, Maryland, ruled that the Maryland Democrats cannot gerrymander the only one Republican seat out without going through the legislature in a different way. Governor Wes Moore, who fashions himself to be a Barack Hussein Obama lookalike, called a special session in August hoping to grab the last seat. So they have 7 of the 8 congressional seats anyway in Maryland. He wanted to take the last one. And that's a state. For example, Larry Hogan was the governor in Maryland. He got 43% of the vote in his Senate later the same year. So it's about a 35 to 40% Republican state. And they have one representative. That means about 87% of the delegation are liberal Democrats. That wasn't enough for Governor Wes Moore. He was worried about gerrymandering elsewhere. But he wanted to take away the only one Republican seat held by the Republican Party, and the judge said you can't do that, not so fast. You might know that in New England, for example, there's 27 congressional seats. Take a guess how many are gerrymandered so that the Republicans have a total of none. Zero, zilch, nada. Not one Republican congressional office holder anywhere in New England. The only Senate Democrat, the only Senate Republican is, of course, Susan Collins, and she's iffy at best. She's not much of a Trump supporter anyway. And by the way, state of Illinois, there's 17 congressional seats. It's about a 45% Republican state, 45. You know how many of the 17 seats are held by Republicans? The answer is 2. In New Mexico, it's a 45% Republican state, but there's 0 congressional Republicans out of New Mexico. It's unbelievable. The gerrymandering has already taken place by the Democrats. The Republicans try to change it just a little bit, and let's see what happens. I'm not sure what's going to happen, but I'm told there's only about 15 or 20 seats in the House of Representatives up for grabs. We'll see what happens down the road. We get the government we deserve, and that worries me greatly. So I'll set up tonight's big show. We have thousands of calls on hold, but Wayne Allen Root, one of my frequent guests, is waiting even as I speak. Come on from Las Vegas to talk about conversations and tweets, or shall I say X accounts he has back and forth with the president. He's going to relate to you, I think, a little bit in his column, RootForAmerica.com, what's coming down the road. And also Christopher Ruddy is the Newsmax CEO. He also has conversations with the president, making predictions about what's going to happen. Newsmax, which is a full disclosure, I'm on Newsmax with Todd Starnes every now and then to talk about the race. And also coming up later is Dr. Alex McFarlane about truly understanding extreme Muslim Islamists and what it means for the country. Look what happens to most of the countries in the Middle East when the Muslims take over. Beheadings soon follow. So let's continue with more. Bill Cunningham, the great American. Reds win in Chicago. Bill Cunningham with you every Sunday night.
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18: Guaranteed human.
19: A suspended Palm Beach County official facing child sex charges has bonded out of jail, and Florida's attorney general is vowing to send him back.
20: Attorney General James Uthmeyer's office tells Fox 35 it's appalling that a judge is allowing Michael Caruso to get out of jail on $157,000 bond. In a statement, the AG's office says the decision is not supported by the facts, and it will seek immediate review to keep Caruso behind bars. The 67-year-old was removed from office by the governor after he was charged with five felonies involving sexual abuse during a family cruise. I'm Gordon Bird.
19: Starting this week, people who want to adopt one of the 36 border collies that were rescued from deplorable conditions in Martin County will be able to do just that.
21: The dogs were removed from a home in Palm City earlier this month after neighbors had complained for years regarding the sights and smells coming from the home of 62-year-old Paige O'Donnell. Sarah Fisher with the Humane Society of the Treasure Coast tells CBS 12 News the animals have been cleaned, shaved of their matted fur, vaccinated, and treated for skin infections and other ailments.
22: They've come a very, very long way. I can't believe from when they've started to where they are now.
21: O'Donnell faces 72 charges, including 36 felonies for animal cruelty. Fisher says the dogs will need patient owners after the nightmares they've been through. I'm Joel Malkin.
19: The CEO of the Tampa Bay Rays says the city and county votes in favor of the ballpark and development deal are signs that the fans and community believe in the team's ability to deliver on their promises in their new partnership. Ken Babby says the process wasn't done behind closed doors.
23: It was done out in the open where the community had an opportunity to weigh in on specific concerns.
19: Babby says Hillsborough taxpayers should think of the $2.3 billion deal as an investment. He says negotiations over the community benefits portion of the agreement will begin with the city and county immediately. Mount Dora High School's stadium renovation now completed. The $6.1 million project welcomed the public Friday with a football game against Eustis High School. The home site is brand new, along with the press box and concession stands. With Florida's News, I'm Kimba Tyler.
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25: If you're heading through Polk County at I-4 east and westbound by US 27, you're going to see the left lane blocked on both sides with ongoing construction for the night. Also, northbound I-75, the off-ramp to State Road 52 affected with lane blockages and construction, so plan to be careful there. Southbound 275 in St. Pete, the 54th Avenue North off-ramp is closed down. Plan to use Gandy Boulevard or 38th Avenue North as your detours. Steve Foster, News Radio WFLA.
26: I'm Justin Mosley, here with your Max Defender 8 forecast. As we all get back in the swing of things for the work week ahead, expect early day sunshine that will give way to afternoon and evening thunderstorms on your Monday. High temperatures will reach the lower and middle 90s for the Bay Area. Through the evening, we'll see overnight lows settling into the upper 70s under a partly cloudy sky. Better rain chances are ahead for the latter half of the work week, so keep the wet weather gear handy. That's your weather forecast. I'm Max Defender 8 meteorologist, Justin Mosley.
27: News strikes on Iran. I'm Ted Lindner, Fox News. The U.S. military targeting missile launch sites on an island in the Strait of Hormuz. Fox's Jill Nato's got the details for us tonight.
28: CENTCOM says Islamic Revolutionary Guard Corps forces were observed preparing to launch rockets with sea mines into the Strait of Hormuz. The U.S. military also says they had just completed clearing mines out of the strait last week. So new American strikes took out two Iranian launchers before those mines could get into the water. Iran's Revolutionary Guard says several soldiers and citizens were killed and injured in the attack. The fighting comes just days after the Trump administration said it's increasing economic pressure to try to end its war with Iran rather than military action. Chill NATO, Fox News.
27: Fox learning the U.S. forces in Jordan were being fired upon in retaliation. Nepal recovering after deadly flooding swept through the region last week. Fox's Stephanie Bennett with more on that.
1: Nepal's tourism board provided an update saying 289 missing foreign nationals have been rescued, including two Americans. But the situation is growing more dire by the day. Heavy rains swelled rivers and lakes upstream. Those rising water levels forced crews to completely stop rescue operations at times. Trying to get teams and supplies into the area is also extremely challenging. Flood warnings were sent to residents' phones telling them to get to higher ground. Crews focused on rescuing hundreds of people possibly trapped inside tunnels at a hydropower project in Nepal.
27: At least 800 people are dead. More than 3,000 remain missing. President Trump escalating his trade war with Canada, posting on social media that Canadian companies wanted to do business with the U.S. move here to avoid newly imposed tariffs. The president writing, "I don't want Canadian anything." America's listening to Fox News.
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0: Medicare. So that was the first mistake. The second mistake was he agreed to give illegal aliens driver's licenses. And from that point on, for a good 12 years, we never won a decent race in the entire state of Nevada. Democrats took control of Nevada because Brian Sandoval gave driver's licenses to illegal aliens. And once they walk into DMV to get a driver's license, they're automatically registered to vote, according to Motor Voter. Motor Voter says by law, you cannot ask someone if they're a citizen or not. You can't ask them any question. Can't ask them if they're a fraud. Can't ask them if they're a citizen. And can't ask them if they're a felon. You can't ask them anything. And they're automatically registered to vote, I guess, unless they say no. Right? But then the Nevada legislature, because he passed this, Brian Sandoval, the Republican rhino, passes this and gives them all driver's licenses. And because of that, we lose every election and we have an all-Democrat legislature for the last 10 years. I mean, Assembly, Senate, what a huge majority Democrats. And what do they pass? They pass a law that says every person that walks the DMV, not only do you not ask if they're illegal, not only do they automatically get registered unless they say no, they pass a law that says they can't even say no. They just automatically are registered, period. And they pass a law that every person in the state gets a mail-in ballot whether they want it or not. So there's about 1.5 million voters in Nevada. Every election season, 1.5 million ballots are put in the mail. No one knows what happens to any of them. No one has any idea. Does anyone use them? Does anyone give them to 16 friends who aren't legal to vote and scribble their names on it?
1: Right.
0: What is happening in Nevada, right? All because a Republican rhino opened the door to all of this. So now if you go to DMV and you register, you drive a car, you're automatically registered to vote. And there's nothing you could do to turn it down, even if you're a citizen of Mexico, China, or any other country. Can you believe this?
1: And so what happens then, the registrar, the Board of Elections, sends out 1.5 million ballots that accumulate in the lobbies of apartment buildings.
0: Correct.
1: They accumulate at work and casinos. There's stacks of ballots. Here, just scribble your name. There's no voter ID. You don't have to prove who you are when you actually vote. Then all those ballots go back to the Board of Elections. They're quickly counted, and the Democrats win. And I dare you to challenge that system because you're taking away somebody's right to vote. That is what's happening in California, Washington, Oregon, Massachusetts. It's happening in Illinois. It's happening in Nevada. And that's why Democrats are dominating. And if we don't stop that process, Republicans can't win. And once the legislature goes completely Democrat in 28 or 32, imagine if we have AOC running the Senate and Hakeem Jeffries running the House and Kamala Harris wins the presidency. Give me the three or four things they're going to do quickly that means Republicans will never win another election.
0: Yeah, well, first of all, they're going to kill the filibuster. The very thing that John Thune is so scared of, so timid, it's almost as if he thinks the world will end if he kills the filibuster or even temporarily suspends it just for one vote to get the SAFE Act passed. He just won't do it. He thinks it's not gentlemanly. He thinks it's against the rules of the Senate. Democrats, as soon as they get control, Bill, will do it in 1 second flat, and they're going to do all kinds of things. First of all, I believe they're going to pack the Supreme Court, and that's the end of America. Second of all, they're going to name two new states to the United States of America, Puerto Rico and Washington, D.C., and that's four new Democrat senators guaranteed. There will never be a Republican elected in Puerto Rico or Washington, D.C. So that's four new Democrats in the U.S. Senate. We will never control the Senate ever again. So the list is long of all the damage they could do. Those are just two very quick examples. But I believe once they suspend the filibuster, then they could pass their entire radical agenda in 2028 if they win the presidency. And my belief is the following. If they win the midterms, it's the end of Trump's presidency. Anyone who doesn't see that is blind, delusional, living a fantasy. Trump will be a lame duck for the last 2 years, unable to pass a single thing for 2 years. He's just going to, he's just going to have guests at the White House and talk to them and discuss how terrible things are going and America's being ruined. He won't be able to do a single thing at all. And that's the end of the Trump presidency. Then we get to 2028. Because nothing's been done for the last 2 years, since, the 2026 midterms are lost, it'll be 2 years of nothing done. And people are going to feel as if 4 years of Trump were a complete waste and nothing was accomplished. And therefore, they're going to be more likely to vote Democrat. And you get a Democrat president in 2028 and Trump's not on the ballot. We all know what happens when Trump's not on the ballot. The Republicans don't come out. Republicans aren't inspiring other than Trump. And Republican voters just stay home. And that's what's probably going to happen in the midterms. That's what's probably going to happen in 2028. And then America's lost forever, because then the one thing that I need to mention they're going to do is open the border. Because we already know the game plan. They did it under Joe Biden. They're going to do it again, and it's going to be four more years of another 25 million illegals, and that's the end of America, period. I'm not exaggerating. I'm not being hysterical. I'm not trying to tell you it's an extinction-level event for the 12,000th time. I'm telling you this is it. We don't win the midterms, and we don't win in 28. It's the end of America, period.
1: To put a finer point on you, Wayne Allen Root, the leadership in Haiti, which doesn't exist, indicates they want to become a state. And so in addition to Washington, D.C., Puerto Rico, Haiti, and the Dominican Republic, there's 8 U.S. senators. And on top of that, within 6 months of the Democrats controlling, every illegal in the country will be made a citizen and registered to vote. They're going to demand from Washington that only mail-in balloting counts, like in Oregon. So that means 20 to 40 million illegals are going to vote, become U.S. citizens, and then open up the border again. Here comes 20 to 30 more, in which case, literally, America is done. We had a good run, but it's over, and that's what's at stake. But I think the average American doesn't understand that. They're focused on gasoline prices, focused on trying to buy a home. You have 20 to 40-year-old females that are not married, highly educated, with purple hair and rings in their nose, who thinks America has got to be destroyed. Dr. Abdul and Angie Nixon in Florida and Talafrico in Texas, if they win their seats, there's nothing to stop them. And then to put 4 to 6 more justices on the Supreme Court, just like Jackson, Ketanji Jackson, there goes the Supreme Court. And so what's at stake here is not a brand of Democrats. You take a toxic blend of liberalism, throw in the DSAs, throw in communism, and throw in radical Islam. We're done. It's over. Once again, Wayne Allen Root, we got to run. Keep walking your dog. Have a good time with him. And your website, rootforamerica.com. Let's warn the people what's coming. And if they don't come out to vote this midterm, it's over. And Wayne Allen Root, once again, thanks for coming on the Bill Cunningham Show. Thank you.
0: Thank you. And Bubba says hi to everyone. Bubba, the famous MAGA Golden Doodle, says hello to your whole audience. Thank you, Bill. God bless you. God bless America. And God bless President Trump and the GOP. We got no other choice.
1: God bless you. And, of course, if Dr. Abdul wins in Michigan, he killed 9,000 dogs when he was in charge of the dog pound. He thinks dogs should not exist. How about that one? Bill Cunningham with you every Sunday night.
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1: I'm a practicing Roman Catholic. God bless America, and God bless the Christian faith that founded this country, along with our roots in Judaism. And I'll say this, that Wayne Allen Root's prediction is sometime next week or 10 days, President Trump's going to declare a national emergency, which is not subject to judicial review and can only be overturned by two-thirds of the House, two-thirds of the Senate, to make sure that the Postal Service does not deliver ballots to individuals who are not eligible to vote. As you may know, the blue cities, the blue states, have millions of individuals given ballots who are not legally able to vote because they're not U.S. citizens. And that happens because in about 17 or 18 states, when you get a driver's license and you, from that point on, you're automatically registered to vote. In the state of California, there is about 2 million human beings that have a driver's license that cannot vote legally because they're not citizens. But California's Secretary of State will mail out to everyone with a driver's license a ballot irrespective of that person's ability to vote. Same thing if you're on SNAP benefits or disability. That's the way the system works in Illinois, in New England, in Oregon, in Washington, in California, and other New Mexico, in which you don't have to be a citizen in order to vote because you get a ballot in the mail. Even though you've never registered to vote as a person, but you're given the ballot because you have a driver's license. And that's how Democrats get elected. And the president can declare a national emergency, ordering the Postal Service only to deliver ballots to those that are registered to vote, not have a driver's license, and shall we say, stacks of ballots, stack themselves up in lobbies of hotels, apartment buildings, and businesses from individuals who are not eligible to vote. They're blank ballots. Anyone can pick them up, pass them around, and away you go. And I hope the president does that if the predictions of Wayne Allen Root are accurate by Labor Day, which is about a week from tomorrow. So let's continue with more. Up next is Michael Lucci. Michael Lucci is Executive Director of Consumers Research about data centers and how valuable they are despite being smeared by the Democratic Party. Bill Cunningham with you every Sunday night.
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12: Heading into the busiest part of the hurricane season, Florida's chief financial officer reminding you again to be prepared. It may seem repetitious, but he says a lot of newcomers have never heard it.
13: There are tens of thousands of people who have never gone through a hurricane here in the state of Florida. So we want to make sure that they are aware what's going on, prepare them.
12: He says preparing early minimizes the chaos of recovery after a storm hit. The Rays say they're very happy that Hillsborough County and the city of Tampa have agreed to the deal for a $2.3 billion ballpark, but Rays CEO Ken Babby says that means moving on to deal with other hurdles, including concerns in nearby neighborhoods about traffic and other disruptions.
14: We're thrilled to have the support of the county and the city behind us to move the project forward, but now we get to roll up our sleeves and partner and listen and build together.
12: The Rays also have to finish their community benefits agreement before getting any city or county money. With Florida's News, I'm Kimba Tyler.
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17: If you're heading through Polk County at I-4 east and westbound by US 27, you're going to see the left lane blocked on both sides with ongoing construction for the night. Also, northbound I-75, the off-ramp to State Road 52 affected with lane blockages and construction, so plan to be careful there. Southbound 275 in St. Pete, the 54th Avenue North off-ramp is closed down. Plan to use Gandy Boulevard or 38th Avenue North as your detours. 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
18: I'm Justin Mosley, here with your Max Defender 8 forecast. As we all get back in the swing of things for the work week ahead, expect early day sunshine that will give way to afternoon and evening thunderstorms on your Monday. High temperatures will reach lower and middle 90s for the Bay Area. Through the evening, we'll see overnight lows settling into the upper 70s under a partly cloudy sky. Better rain chances are ahead for the latter half of the work week, so keep the wet weather gear handy. That's your weather forecast. I'm Max Defender 8 meteorologist, Justin Mosley.
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0: Benny Jr. here, reminding y'all to get ready. November 14th is our concert on the lot. Cole Swindell and more hitting the stage for one unforgettable night. Just chilling in. 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
3: And now at some point soon, the Straits of Hormuz are going to be completely bypassed, and no oil is going to come out of the Straits of Hormuz up against Iran. And if that thing can be worked out, inflation will subside greatly, and gasoline will be down to about $2 a gallon, which is where it belongs. That's kind of where we're headed. You have to know that the 4 years that Joe Biden produced 21% inflation, under Donald Trump, the number is 5%. So about 80% of the problem caused by the Democrats, they now want to take advantage of. Let's continue with more. One of the individuals I often listen to about misunderstanding radical Islam is Dr. Alex McFarland, coming up next. Dr. McFarland, Bill Cunningham with you every Sunday.
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4: A car, a house, and a teenager's left butt cheek are shot in Jacksonville. Police say at least 9 shots were fired Saturday night and several shell casings were recovered. The victim is expected to live. 36 border collies removed from a home in Martin County earlier this month have made quite the turnaround. That's what Sarah Fisher at the Humane Society of the Treasure Coast says ahead of the adoption window opening Tuesday, September 1st.
5: Half of them are so happy. They know they're rescued. And it's just an unbelievable transformation from what we've seen when they first came.
4: She tells CBS 12 News the dogs were rescued from the home of 62-year-old Paige O'Donnell. The pups were covered in feces with matted fur and living without AC. Over the past few weeks, they've been bathed, shaved, vaccinated, and gone through medical checks. Some will still require veterinary follow-ups for ailments like skin infections and intestinal parasites. O'Donnell facing 36 felony counts of animal cruelty and another 36 misdemeanors for the way she was keeping the dogs. With Florida's News, I'm Kimba Tyler.
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0: by Billy Cunningham, the great American, Dr. Alex McFarland, Dr. Alex McFarland Ministries. He is on the mark when it comes to religious issues, especially in the Middle East. You may recall that about 50 years ago, there were about 5 million Jews all over the Middle East. Right now, there's less than 10,000 all over the Middle East. And the goal of most Islamic societies is to obliterate other individuals who are Christians or Catholics or Jews. And you cannot be you cannot have a synagogue in any Middle Eastern country. When I visited Israel about 3 years ago, about 4 months before the events of October the 7th, in Jerusalem, it's a multifaceted, multi-religious place. I saw a gay pride flag flying in Jerusalem. I saw Catholics and Christians. I saw Jews. I saw Muslims, Islamists. It was multicultural. In fact, in Israel, about 20% of the Knesset are Muslims. In other words, Israel is a functioning state. You can't say that about Iran or Iraq or Syria or Lebanon or Jordan, Egypt, where female mutilation happens all the time. And I'm thinking maybe we fundamentally misunderstand what we're dealing with. So Dr. Alex McFarland has penned a column, Iranian War Cannot End Without First Understanding Radical Islamic Mission, which is to eradicate America. Look at Dearborn, Michigan today. And Dr. Alex McFarland, welcome again to the Bill Cunningham Show. So from North Carolina, kind of give me the American people what we don't understand about the Islamic mission in the Middle East, but also here in America.
1: Well, first of all, thank you for having me on. It's always a great privilege. I appreciate the way you think and the way you communicate, and I'm grateful to be on with you. Yes, you know, in America, I mean, I think we just assume other people are acting in good faith, being forthright and being honest. But when it comes to Islam, this is not so much a religion even as a political ideology. And, you know, one of the reasons that it is so just treasonous, I mean, really treasonous to suppose that Sharia law could exist in America, people need to understand this is not a freedom of religion issue. This is not about an individual personally following the faith of their choice, although we certainly do believe that, that anyone can believe, want to believe. But when it comes to the culture and the societal and political presence of Islam, it's always the non-Muslims suffer at best and are executed at worst. And, you know, I've got many, many books. And before political correctness, one of the preeminent world religion textbooks was written by a man named Samuel S. Braden. It's not a Christian book per se. It's just history of world religions. And it was published in the early 20th century, used up until the 1980s. It was a graduate school textbook called The World's Great Religions, meaning large and influential. And it says Islam was started, I'm quoting, Islam was started simply to be in conscious opposition to Jews and Christians. And so these are not people looking for a win-win situation. They will subjugate and kill others, or they will die themselves. And go ahead. Yes,
0: 1,000%. Their goal. I'm thinking. You know, I hate to compare anything to the Nazis, but I could not conceive of Eisenhower and Bradley and Truman and Roosevelt saying, "Okay, it'll be okay to win in Germany, World War II, but the Nazis should stay in charge of Berlin." And we're going to deal with, I would think, we're dealing with a philosophy of life that is not compliant with American values at all. And look at Mamdani and Dr. Abdul and what they're saying and doing. I can't imagine 25 years ago, 9/11 took place. We're about to celebrate commemorate the 25th anniversary. To say, okay, we're going to elect a radical Islamist to be the mayor of New York City. It happened.
1: Bill, just 2 days ago, the Smithsonian again was called out for their spin and their woke exhibits. And there's a Smithsonian exhibit about 9/11. And I know 9/11 very well because about 24 hours after it happened, I was literally in the rubble of Ground Zero as a Billy Graham volunteer chaplain. Met with Mayor Giuliani. I was up in New York 2 weeks after 9/11, so I well remember. And shortly after 9/11, it was my privilege to be asked to lecture the North Carolina Sheriff's Association on Islam and terrorism. And I was in front of about 1,000 North Carolina law enforcement officers teaching them about Islam. Suddenly, Islam was front page news, and it really has been ever since. But you're right. That there's a perfect analogy. I'm glad you mentioned Eisenhower and five-star General Omar Bradley, who both of those men were Christians, by the way. There's no way that we would had a compromise in World War II and said, okay, you know, the Nazis have been, you know, temporarily contained, but they can maintain control of Germany. No, they have to be obliterated. And I say this to everyone listening, having taught political science for 20 years and studied and published on world religions for 30 years, including part of my master's thesis, Islam is, look, we love people. We wish ill to no one. But the worldview of Islam is a murderous, dictatorial, demonic force that will take over America. Bill, I had a four-hour conversation with the vice president of CARE, a known terrorist organization, the Council on American Islamic Relations. I was on Al Jazeera World Service, and going to New York City, I ended up having a four-hour conversation with the VP of CARE, and it was a woman in a hijab, and she just very cool, calm, said to me, we will turn America into a caliphate. And she looked me straight in the eye. She said, the U.S. Constitution will fall. America will become Muslim. You might not like it, but it may be your children or your grandchildren, but they will be Muslim.
0: Right.
1: And for the left woke Americans that think it's just live and let live, you are hopelessly naive, I assure you.
0: The issue, I watched Dr. Abdul, who's not a doctor, running for the Senate seat in Michigan, talking to Jesse Waters a few nights ago. And he compared the burqas and the hijabs worn by Muslim women to like the habits worn by Sisters of Charity. He compared the Christian doctrine and dogma to Sharia law. They're all the same. Well, if a nun wants to leave the Catholic ministry, she takes off her habit and goes back into life, and she's not beheaded. And if somebody in Sharia law would say, you know what, I'm going to convert to Judaism, I'm going to become a Christian, what would happen to them? In fact, even in Michigan, there's honor killings happening in America. And they're going to take over our country, I think, by the ballot box and not by the gun. In most of the Middle East, it was by the gun. In America and in Western Europe, I'm sure, Dr. Alex McFarland, you're aware of what's happening in Western Europe with Muslims taking over absolutely. Large chunks. Explain what's happening in Europe to the American people.
1: Well, there are in parts of France and parts of Britain, there are no-go zones where even law enforcement officials, they won't go, and now they're not allowed to go. There have been ordinances passed by Sharia communities that they just, it's like a little country within a country. And that's just about happening in Texas here in America. Listen, I have two friends in Dearborn, Michigan. I'm not going to say their names on national radio because there's litigation involved, but they were on a public sidewalk and there was an Islamic festival in Dearborn. And one of the men, an ex-Muslim, now Christian, had a New Testament in his back pocket. And so a Muslim asked, what do you believe as a Christian? They're having a very, very cordial conversation back and forth. Well, as this young man got his New Testament out and opened it and was sharing a Bible verse, a policeman with a billy club hit him in the head, knocked him to the ground. All right, these two Christian men were exhibiting or acting in free speech, which is protected by the First Amendment, and they were jailed in Michigan, their constitutional rights absolutely thrown out the window, And basically, apparently in Dearborn, Michigan, when you're talking to a Muslim who asked about Christianity, apparently your constitutional rights to free expression don't apply anymore.
0: Right.
1: And folks, listen, I want to say this. We are pluralistic in the sense that a person can believe anything they want to believe, however cockamamie it might be. But we are not pluralistic in the sense that we can have a set of laws within American jurisprudence. We cannot have any culture, whether it be, back in the 70s, the Moonies, the followers of Reverend Sun Young Moon were contained. Yeah. There have been times when things that were a tangible threat to the U.S. Constitution and the rights of American citizens, imagine that. There was a time when we actually cared about the rights of American citizens.
0: Yeah.
1: But religions are not allowed to metastasize and become a threat to the U.S. Constitution, and we need to defend our Constitution again today.
0: And Dr. Alex McFarland, I look at the treatment of women and girls in Muslim countries in the Middle East, in fact, Afghanistan, in which little girls are raped pursuant to God, and that women are beaten half to death by their husbands because they disobeyed a husband in some way. The videos are everywhere. I look at the attempts that we made in Afghanistan to reform that society with the so-called Taliban. I look at our attempts in Iraq to actually reform that society after Saddam Hussein, and we failed in that. It cost 7,000 American lives, about a trillion or so dollars. Now we're intertwined once again with Iran, and I don't see that ending well. I hope it does. I hope somehow the Kurds or someone arises. You can't kill one person when it's a religion and a philosophy. They've taken out, I guess, all the leadership, but so what? Someone else pops up who believes exactly the same thing. And so I hope that this is a wonderful mission we're on to reform the Middle East, but it's only reformed if the Revolutionary Guard and the murderous mullahs in Tehran are removed and a secular society takes over Iran. Is that possible?
1: Right. It's possible, but it can't be just secular. The worldview that will inoculate the Arab people from the horrors of Islam is Christianity. 20 years ago, Ann Coulter was speaking for me in a conference, and she was very famously in the news at that time because she said regarding the Middle East, she said, we need to kill the mullahs and the Islamic leaders and convert the people to Christianity.
0: Oh.
1: And the Charlotte Observer and newspapers came out. C-SPAN actually covered this event I had her in. They were like, oh, you know, how hateful that is. But look, there is no such thing as a moral and spiritual vacuum. People are not just neutral. Every human has a worldview that drives them. And I would say to everybody listening, the Westerners that are naively confident in secularism, either they'll be Marxism and communism, or they'll be Sharia, or they'll be anarchy.
0: No.
1: And the one worldview, the moral compass that has protected the world from anarchy, communism, or Sharia law.
0: Yeah.
1: Those are your options.
0: Well,
1: except for a Judeo-Christian worldview.
0: Yes, Dr. McFarland, I have always have hope that to me the sun is always rising, not setting. I'm a great American, or try to be. If you take liberal democratic politics, mix in with that democratic socialist of America, mix in with that a few ingredients of communism, and throw in Islamic law and Sharia. And in our major cities, the way to get elected is to either be a communist, an Islamist, or a member of the DSA, Democratic Socialist of America. And according to polling, the Democratic Party, if you're between the ages of 18 and 40, 60% have a positive view of socialism. And so the failures are educational institutions, the failures in the family structure, the family is lack of faith in God, etc., not Muhammad. And I'm thinking, okay, if that's the future of our country, have about a minute remaining, Dr. McFarlane. How much trouble are we in?
1: Well, we're in trouble that requires a God-sized solution. People need to pray for America, and people need to get out and vote for conservatives in the midterms. And I want to say the government-run schools with the National Teachers Union have become an agent of programming for the globalist Marxists, really. And for every family that can, you need to get your kids in either a Catholic school, Christian school, you know, classical education. We need to get our kids for a number of generations out of the government schools that are programming them into nice little compliant socialists.
0: All right, Dr. Alex McFarlane, let's keep the lines of communication open. And this election November 3rd is among the most important ever, because if we don't get out and vote, the Islamists, the DSAs, the communists are going to take over. They're already in charge of one or two major American cities, and it's likely to get worse before it gets better. And Dr. Yeah. Alex McFarlane, you're a great American, and thanks for coming on the Bill Cunningham Show. Thank you, Doc.
1: Thank you, sir. God bless you.
0: Dr. Alex McFarlane, Ministries and More. Let's continue. How important are the elections in November? More important than they've ever been.
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8: How come?
9: 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Didn't Tim tell you? Kyle and some other kids got caught drinking beer in the park a couple of nights ago.
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9: 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Zero tolerance. He's out for the season.
8: Come on, it's a first offense, right?
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9: 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But they hear more than you think.
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11: I'll be here to hear what's on your mind.
10: Kids want to share what's going on in their lives with the adults around them. Parents, grandparents, teachers, coaches, and more. They want to know you're listening, and they want to listen to you. They want your input and guidance, early and often, on all kinds of topics. When it comes to a serious subject like underage drinking, they want to know your expectations, as well as how and why, as a young person, they should avoid alcohol. How you talk about it will change as your child grows, but the important thing is to talk about it. Not just once for an hour when you think the time is right, but in 60 one-minute conversations and more that are part of your everyday talks. 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
0: Hi, Billy Cunningham. Thanks for listening tonight. Week before Labor Day, big things are going on, continue to go on. And it's up to us, those 20% who are conservatives, that listen to talk radio and pay attention to Newsmax and News Nation and other great outlets to get the information upon which you and I can cast an informed ballot. The media is full-time to destroy Donald Trump. And you have to understand, my fellow Americans, that the policies offered by the Democratic, liberal, Democratic socialists, the communists, and radical Islamists would cause prices to skyrocket in ways that are truly unbelievable. Completely go the opposite direction of what we intend. Medicare for all, when a nation is already bankrupt, when there's 66 million Americans on Medicare, and to take that number up to 350 million, they add about 285 million more people to Medicare that can't be paid for because Medicare right now is going bust. Medicaid's going bust. Social Security is running out of money in the next five or six years. The last thing we need as Americans is another governmental boondoggle to take Medicare from 66 million Americans to 350 million. That would be truly unbelievable. So pay attention, know what's going on. The policy prescription of liberal Democrats and the Democratic Socialists would have the opposite effect of what you intend. Keeping the present course we're on will guarantee a strong and brave America going forward and less cost, less expenses, and more. Especially when you look at the Venezuelan deal, in which Americans in the next 6 months to a year are going to have a massive crash in gasoline prices, and you'll be benefited by that because of Donald J. Trump. We don't deserve him as our president. Bill Cunningham, the Great American, with you every Sunday night.
14: OpenAI has agreed to a $3.2 million settlement with the Department of Justice over allegations the company discriminated against U.S. workers in its hiring practices. Matt Mattinson has the story.
15: The DOJ says the investigation involved fewer than 10 positions, but found issues including how some jobs were advertised and how applications were accepted. Under the agreement, OpenAI will pay $1.2 million in civil penalties and $2 million to compensate workers affected by the alleged practices. The company denies the findings, but says it reached the agreement to resolve the matter and move forward with its immigration-related hiring program.
14: Anthropic inking a $10 billion deal with AI cloud startup Volta. And AI systems from Anthropic and OpenAI created fake identities in an effort to break into the site GitHub. The UK's AI Security Institute says Anthropic's Mythos and OpenAI's Sol used autonomy and deception to mask the hacks. This comes as more AI models are being caught starting their own hacks. Tech Report, I'm Mark Mayfield.
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23: A suspended Palm Beach County official facing child sex charges has bonded out of jail, and Florida's attorney general is vowing to send him back.
24: Attorney General James Uthmeyer's office tells Fox 35 it's appalling that a judge is allowing Michael Caruso to get out of jail on $157,000 bond. In a statement, the AG's office says the decision is not supported by the facts, and it will seek immediate review to keep Caruso behind bars. The 67-year-old was removed from office by the governor after he was charged with five felonies involving sexual abuse during a family cruise. I'm Gordon Bird.
23: Starting this week, people who want to adopt one of the three dozen border collies that were rescued from deplorable conditions in Martin County will be able to do just that.
25: The dogs were removed from a home in Palm City earlier this month after neighbors had complained for years regarding the sights and smells coming from the home of 62-year-old Paige O'Donnell. Sarah Fisher with the Humane Society of the Treasure Coast tells CBS 12 News the animals have been cleaned, shaved of their matted fur, vaccinated, and treated for skin infections and other ailments.
26: They've come a very, very long way. I can't believe from when they've started to where they are now.
25: O'Donnell faces 72 charges, including 36 felonies for animal cruelty. Fisher says the dogs will need patient owners after the nightmares they've been through. I'm Joel Malkin.
23: The CEO of the Tampa Bay Rays says the city and county votes in favor of the ballpark and development deal are signs that the fans and community believe in the team's ability to deliver on their promises in their new partnership. Ken Babby says the process wasn't done behind closed doors.
27: It was done out in the open where the community had an opportunity to weigh in on specific concerns.
23: Babby says Hillsborough taxpayers should think of the $2.3 billion deal as an investment. He says negotiations over the community benefits portion of the agreement will begin with the city and county immediately. Mount Dora High School's stadium renovation now completed. The $6.1 million project welcomed the public Friday with a football game against Eustace High School. The home site is brand new, along with the press box and concession stands. With Florida's News, I'm Kimba Tyler.
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30: If you're heading through Polk County at I-4 east and westbound by US 27, you're going to see the left lane blocked on both sides with ongoing construction for the night. Also, northbound I-75, the off-ramp to State Road 52 affected with lane blockages and construction, so plan to be careful there. Southbound 275 in St. Pete, the 54th Avenue North off-ramp is closed down. Plan to use Gandy Boulevard or 38th Avenue North as your detours. Steve Foster, News Radio WFLA.
31: I'm Justin Mosley, here with your Max Defender 8 forecast. As we all get back in the swing of things for the work week ahead, expect early day sunshine that will give way to afternoon and evening thunderstorms on your Monday. High temperatures will reach the lower and middle 90s for the Bay Area. Through the evening, we'll see overnight lows settling into the upper 70s under a partly cloudy sky. Better rain chances are ahead for the latter half of the work week, so keep the wet weather gear handy. That's your weather forecast. I'm Max Defender 8 meteorologist, Justin Mosley.
32: The conflict with Iran continues. I'm Ted Lindner, Fox News. The U.S. military targeting missiles launch sites on an island in the Strait of Hormuz this weekend. Fox's Jill Nato has details.
33: CENTCOM says Islamic Revolutionary Guard Corps forces were observed preparing to launch rockets with sea mines into the Strait of Hormuz. The U.S. military also says they had just completed clearing mines out of the strait last week. So new American strikes took out two Iranian launchers before those mines could get into the water. Iran's Revolutionary Guard says several soldiers and citizens were killed and injured in the attack. The fighting comes just days after the Trump administration said it's increasing economic pressure to try to end its war with Iran rather than military action. Chill NATO, Fox News.
32: Military forces in Jordan were being fired upon, U.S. military forces that are in retaliation. Nepal recovering after deadly flooding swept through the region last week. Fox's Stephanie Bennett with more.
0: Nepal's tourism board provided an update saying 289 missing foreign nationals have been rescued, including two Americans. But the situation is growing more dire by the day. Heavy rains swelled rivers and lakes upstream. Those rising water levels forced crews to completely stop rescue operations at times. Trying to get teams and supplies into the area is also extremely challenging. Flood warnings were sent to residents' phones telling them to get to higher ground. Crews focused on rescuing hundreds of people, possibly trapped inside tunnels at a hydropower project in Nepal.
32: At least 800 people are dead and more than 3,000 are missing. And President Trump escalating his trade war with Canada posted on social media, Canadian companies wanting to do business with the U.S. move here to avoid newly imposed tariffs, saying, I don't want Canadian anything. America's listening to Fox News.
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4: Guaranteed human.
5: Chickens in Orange County have tested positive for West Nile virus, and health officials have issued a mosquito-borne illness advisory. Orange County Mosquito Controls Manager Steve Harrison says control crews are responding to areas where the virus has been detected.
6: We ramp up efforts in areas of biggest concern, do some extra work in areas where the virus is detected at a higher rate.
5: Mosquitoes carry the West Nile virus after biting infected birds and then transmit it to people through mosquito bites. West Nile virus can cause fever, vomiting, diarrhea, and fatigue that can last for weeks or months. The new school year may be barely underway, but seniors need to be looking to next year.
4: In order to receive Florida Academic or Florida Medallion scholarships for the next college fall semester, high school seniors must have their Florida financial aid applications in by today. They must also meet coursework, testing, and community service or work hour benchmarks. More than $50 billion in Bright Future scholarships have been awarded over more than 30 years. Eric Rodriguez, Miami.
5: Even though Hillsborough County and the city of Tampa have agreed to a new ballpark, there are still many hurdles before shovels go in the ground.
7: Those include completing the community benefits agreement between the Rays, the city, and the county.
8: So not a penny from the city or the county will go into the project until that agreement is negotiated with us.
7: Rays CEO Ken Babby says there's also state bond validation. Hillsborough College, which will host the stadium, has to complete temporary campus buildings, which its president hopes to have done by the start of the next semester. The target to open remains opening day 2029. Gordon Bird, Tampa.
5: Florida's chief financial officer reminding residents again to be prepared for hurricane season. Besides the bottled water and batteries, having insurance updated, important documents safely stored, and emergency contact information handy could avoid problems later.
9: Every little bit helps, so the more we can get in advance, the better off.
5: He says emptying store shelves as a storm approaches disrupts supply lines and strains emergency response. With Florida's News, I'm Kimba Tyler.
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12: If you're heading through Polk County at I-4 east and westbound by US 27, you're going to see the left lane blocked on both sides with ongoing construction for the night. Also, northbound I-75, the off-ramp to State Road 52 affected with lane blockages and construction, so plan to be careful there. Southbound 275 in St. Pete, the 54th Avenue North off-ramp is closed down. Plan to use Gandy Boulevard or 38th Avenue North as your detours. Steve Foster, News Radio WFLA.
13: I'm Justin Mosley, here with your Max Defender 8 forecast. As we all get back in the swing of things for the work week ahead, expect early day sunshine that will give way to afternoon and evening thunderstorms on your Monday. High temperatures will reach the lower and middle 90s for the Bay Area. Through the evening, we'll see overnight lows settling into the upper 70s under a partly cloudy sky. Better rain chances are ahead for the latter half of the work week, so keep the wet weather gear handy. That's your weather forecast. I'm Max Defender 8 meteorologist, Justin Mosley.
14: One fatality confirmed. I'm Sue Guzman, Fox News. Grand Canyon Parks national officials confirming that a 46-year-old man was found dead near Crystal Rapids along the Colorado River Sunday following severe flash flooding.
15: Search teams are racing to find at least 15 missing hikers in the Grand Canyon after a flash flood tore through Bright Angel Canyon. The flood destroyed trails and bridges, stranding hikers. A water pipeline was also knocked out. Over 60 other people were able to evacuate safely. More thunderstorms and heavy rain are expected, complicating rescue efforts.
14: Fox's Marianne Rafferty, and starting Monday, tourists will not be able to stay overnight at lodges and hotels within Grand Canyon National Park. Meanwhile, the death toll in the catastrophic flooding in Nepal and Tibet climbed past 900 Monday, with more than 4,700 missing. Officials in Nepal warning of possible fresh flash flooding and for affected districts to remain on high alert. Iran retaliating against the United States Sunday with new strikes on two military bases in Jordan. The latest from Fox's Molly Line.
16: U.S. officials tell Fox News there are no significant impacts and nearly all missiles have been intercepted. Tehran says this is in response to U.S. forces blowing up two of its launchers on Larak Island earlier today. The U.S. claims it struck after spotting IRGC members preparing to launch rockets with sea mines into the Strait of Hormuz. Last week, President Trump warned there was a no-tolerance policy in effect on mine placement in that critical waterway. There are also new reports of another vessel being struck in the strait on Saturday. Meantime, the U.S. ramping up economic pressure.
14: Treasury Secretary Scott Bessin says additional bank sanctions are expected this week. Lake Ontario is now called Lake America on Google Maps for U.S. users, but it still reads Lake Ontario on Canadian maps. 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
28: What's Mother Nature serving up? Stifling heat. Dangerous lightning and thunderstorms. Or a sunshiny blue sky day. Be prepared for whatever she dishes up. Listen for the latest forecast at the top and bottom of every hour on News Radio WFLA.
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8: A suspended Palm Beach County official facing child sex charges has bonded out of jail, and Florida's attorney general is vowing to send him back.
9: Attorney General James Uthmeyer's office tells Fox 35 it's appalling that a judge is allowing Michael Caruso to get out of jail on $157,000 bond. In a statement, the AG's office says the decision is not supported by the facts and it will seek immediate review to keep Caruso behind bars. The 67-year-old was removed from office by the governor after he was charged with five felonies involving sexual abuse during a family cruise. I'm Gordon Bird.
8: Starting this week, people who want to adopt one of the three dozen border collies that were rescued from deplorable conditions in Martin County will be able to do just that.
10: The dogs were removed from a home in Palm City earlier this month after neighbors had complained for years regarding the sights and smells coming from the home of 62-year-old Paige O'Donnell. Sarah Fisher with the Humane Society of the Treasure Coast tells CBS 12 News the animals have been cleaned, shaved of their matted fur, vaccinated, and treated for skin infections and other ailments.
11: They've come a very, very long way. I can't believe from when they've started to where they are now.
10: O'Donnell faces 72 charges, including 36 felonies for animal cruelty. Fisher says the dogs will need patient owners after the nightmares they've been through. I'm Joel Malkin.
8: The CEO of the Tampa Bay Rays says the city and county votes in favor of the ballpark and development deal are signs that the fans and community believe in the team's ability to deliver on their promises in their new partnership. Ken Babby says the process wasn't done behind closed doors.
12: It was done out in the open where the community had an opportunity to weigh in on specific concerns.
8: Babby says Hillsborough taxpayers should think of the $2.3 billion deal as an investment. He says negotiations over the community benefits portion of the agreement will begin with the city and county immediately. Mount Dora High School's stadium renovation now completed. The $6.1 million project welcomed the public Friday with a football game against Eustis High School. The home site is brand new, along with the press box and concession stands. With Florida's News, I'm Kimba Tyler.
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15: If you're heading through Polk County at I-4 east and westbound by US 27, you're going to see the left lane blocked on both sides with ongoing construction for the night. Also, northbound I-75, the off-ramp to State Road 52 affected with lane blockages and construction, so plan to be careful there. Southbound 275 in St. Pete, the 54th Avenue North off-ramp is closed down. Plan to use Gandy Boulevard or 38th Avenue North as your detours. Steve Foster, News Radio WFLA.
7: I'm Justin Mosley, here with your Max Defender 8 forecast. As we all get back in the swing of things for the work week ahead, expect early day sunshine that will give way to afternoon and evening thunderstorms on your Monday. High temperatures will reach lower and middle 90s for the Bay Area. Through the evening, we'll see overnight lows settling into the upper 70s under a partly cloudy sky. Better rain chances are ahead for the latter half of the work week, so keep the wet weather gear handy. That's your weather forecast. I'm Max Defender 8 meteorologist, Justin Mosley.
16: The jury gets back to it later this morning. I'm Ted Lindner, Fox News. The jury in the Lindsey Clancy murder trial in Massachusetts continues deliberations today. Fox's Gernal Scott with more.
17: Nine women and three men still have the fate of Lindsey Clancy in their hands. She's the mom who in 2023 killed her three young children in her Duxbury, Massachusetts home. Prosecutors argued Clancy knew she was committing murder. Her defense claims postpartum psychosis kept her from knowing right from wrong. Last week, the jury asked to see two pieces of evidence, the knife Clancy used to cut herself, as well as plastic bags full of pills she was taking. Convictions on either first-degree murder, second-degree murder, or manslaughter will send Clancy to prison. Being found not criminally responsible will return her to a state mental health facility. Gernal Scott, Fox News.
16: Well, the U.S. military targeting missile launch sites on an island in the Strait of Hormuz. Fox's Jill Nato with more.
18: CENTCOM says Islamic Revolutionary Guard Corps forces were observed preparing to launch rockets with sea mines into the Strait of Hormuz. The U.S. military also says they had just completed clearing mines out of the strait last week. So new American strikes took out two Iranian launchers before those mines could get into the water. Iran's Revolutionary Guard says several soldiers and citizens were killed and injured in the attack. The fighting comes just days after the Trump administration said it's increasing economic pressure to try to end its war with Iran rather than military action. Jill Nato, Fox News.
16: Iran retaliating by firing on U.S. forces in Jordan. And one hiker found dead, at least 15 others still missing or unaccounted for after flash flooding hit the Grand Canyon Saturday. Dozens of people evacuated. 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
1: Heading into the busiest part of the hurricane season, Florida's chief financial officer reminding you again to be prepared. It may seem repetitious, but he says a lot of newcomers have never heard it.
2: There are tens of thousands of people who have never gone through a hurricane here in the state of Florida. So we want to make sure that they are aware what's going on, prepare them.
1: He says preparing early minimizes the chaos of recovery after a storm hit. The Rays say they're very happy that Hillsborough County and the city of Tampa have agreed to the deal for a $2.3 billion ballpark, but Rays CEO Ken Babby says that means moving on to deal with other hurdles, including concerns in nearby neighborhoods about traffic and other disruptions.
3: We're thrilled to have the support of the county and the city behind us to move the project forward, but now we get to roll up our sleeves and partner and listen and build together.
1: The Rays also have to finish their community benefits agreement before getting any city or county money. 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
6: If you're heading through Polk County at I-4 east and westbound by US 27, you're going to see the left lane blocked on both sides with ongoing construction for the night. Also, northbound I-75, the off-ramp to State Road 52 affected with lane blockages and construction, so plan to be careful there. Southbound 275 in St. Pete, the 54th Avenue North off-ramp is closed down. Plan to use Gandy Boulevard or 38th Avenue North as your detours. 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
7: I'm Justin Mosley, here with your Max Defender 8 forecast. As we all get back in the swing of things for the work week ahead, expect early day sunshine that will give way to afternoon and evening thunderstorms on your Monday. High temperatures will reach the lower and middle 90s for the Bay Area. Through the evening, we'll see overnight lows settling into the upper 70s under a partly cloudy sky. Better rain chances are ahead for the latter half of the work week, so keep the wet weather gear handy. That's your weather forecast. I'm Max Defender 8 meteorologist, Justin Mosley.
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1: A car, a house, and a teenager's left butt cheek are shot in Jacksonville. Police say at least 9 shots were fired Saturday night and several shell casings were recovered. The victim is expected to live. 36 border collies removed from a home in Martin County earlier this month have made quite the turnaround. That's what Sarah Fisher at the Humane Society of the Treasure Coast says ahead of the adoption window opening Tuesday, September 1st.
2: Half of them are so happy. They know they're rescued. And it's just an unbelievable transformation from what we've seen when they first came.
1: She tells CBS 12 News the dogs were rescued from the home of 62-year-old Paige O'Donnell. The pups were covered in feces with matted fur and living without AC. Over the past few weeks, they've been bathed, shaved, vaccinated, and gone through medical checks. Some will still require veterinary follow-ups for ailments like skin infections and intestinal parasites. O'Donnell facing 36 felony counts of animal cruelty and another 36 misdemeanors for the way she was keeping the dogs. With Florida's News, I'm Kimba Tyler.
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5: If you're heading through Polk County at I-4 east and westbound by US 27, you're going to see the left lane blocked on both sides with ongoing construction for the night. Also, northbound I-75, the off-ramp to State Road 52 affected with lane blockages and construction, so plan to be careful there. Southbound 275 in St. Pete, the 54th Avenue North off-ramp is closed down. Plan to use Gandy Boulevard or 38th Avenue North as your detours. 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
6: A classic summer pattern is setting up for the work week with dry mornings and those showers and thunderstorms developing inland during the afternoon, pushing toward the coast each evening. These storms will produce locally heavy rainfall, frequent lightning, gusty winds. Outside of the rain and before it arrives, temperatures will warm into the low 90s with feels like temperatures in the upper 90s close to 100. This pattern does continue into Labor Day weekend with about a 60 to 70% rain chance each afternoon. I'm Max Defender 8 meteorologist Amanda Holly.
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4: Guaranteed human.
5: 77 degrees. Good morning, I'm Chris Trinkman. Your Tampa Bay forecast, mostly cloudy and humid with afternoon thunderstorms. High 92. Traffic and your complete forecast from Channel 8 meteorologist Amanda Holly coming up. Our top story at 5 o'clock. Now that Tampa and Hillsborough County have approved the deal for a ballpark and development with the Tampa Bay Rays, there are still many steps to follow before the first pitch in Tampa.
6: Rays CEO Ken Babby says one of the first orders of business is getting the temporary campus in place for students at Hillsborough College.
7: We're building the nest, as Dr. Atwater's probably shared, directly on site at the Dale Mabry Hillsborough College campus.
6: College president Ken Atwater says there may be inconveniences, but students won't be forced off campus.
8: So when we start the spring semester, we're going to start it in the temporary facilities would be our goal.
6: Also on the list, state bond validation and the community benefits agreement. Gordon Bird, News Radio WFLA.
5: Lightning has claimed its fifth victim in Florida this year. The latest death at Fort DeSoto while a man was jet skiing. Pinellas deputies say Steve Matheson of Utah was taken to the hospital where he was pronounced dead. Alessandra Sirica was among the beachgoers at the scene, telling News Channel 8.
9: I know, like, thunder and lightning is not something you play with. I just stay out of the water when I do see lightning. But, you know, I'm in my boat. I'm safe. That's kind of the idea that I feel like we all kind of have in our heads.
5: The incident happened on the north end of the Fort DeSoto Park. Governor DeSantis has signed a death warrant for Curtis Beasley for the 1995 murder of a Polk County woman who was bludgeoned with a hammer in the laundry room of her home. The 77-year-old is scheduled for execution by lethal injection on September 29th. As with prior uses of the death penalty, the Florida Conference of Catholic Bishops Executive Director Michael Sheedy continues to ask the governor to stay the executions.
10: Society can be kept safe and perpetrators can be severely punished through life without parole, which is a bloodless means to protect society and punish offenders.
5: The state has carried out 13 executions this year. Harold Lucas is scheduled to be executed Tuesday over the death of his 16-year-old former girlfriend in Bonita Springs almost 30 years ago. The U.S. and Iran trading strikes again on Sunday, a month after the Trump administration moved to ramp up economic pressure against the regime. On Fox's Sunday Night in America, President Trump said he's making all the right moves.
11: We're doing a great job. The blockade has been unbelievable. The financial hits that we're giving them, we're hitting them very hard. Nobody's ever been hit like this. And they're a failing nation right now. And at the right point, we'll either win or they'll do something.
5: Meanwhile, Democratic National Committee Chair Ken Martin called the conflict a deadly and costly war they clearly can't find a way out of. Deadly flash flooding has struck the Grand Canyon, leaving one person dead and as many as 15 others missing. Floodwaters destroyed footbridges and forced hikers and campers to evacuate. Florida high school seniors are on the clock.
12: 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Along with being a citizen, a graduating senior must have at least a 3.5 or 3.0 weighted GPA and 100 service or work hours, plus meet SAT or ACT benchmarks. The Florida Academic Scholarship pays for 100% of a public school's tuition, while the Florida Medallion Scholarship pays 75%. Erica Rodriguez, News Radio, WFLA.
5: The Tampa Bay Rays came from behind to win their fourth straight game. They beat the San Diego Padres 5-4 in 11 innings at Tropicana Field. They were down 3-1 in the bottom of the inning, ninth inning, when Johnny DeLuca tied it with a two-run homer. The Padres retook the lead in the 11th, and then the Rays rallied with two runs to win the game. Tampa Bay traffic and weather coming up. Next news update in 30 minutes. I'm Chris Trankman, News Radio WFLA.
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15: Looking good on the Pasco and Pinellas side. U.S. 19 looking good north and southbound from Halliday into Tarpon Springs all the way down to Clearwater and St. Pete. No delays on the Bayside Bridge. The bridges in general are looking good and no major issues on the Tampa side. 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
16: A classic summer pattern is setting up for the work week with dry mornings and those showers and thunderstorms developing inland during the afternoon, pushing toward the coast each evening. These storms will produce locally heavy rainfall, frequent lightning, gusty winds. Outside of the rain and before it arrives, temperatures will warm into the low 90s with feels like temperatures in the upper 90s, close to 100. This pattern does continue into Labor Day weekend with about a 60-70% rain chance each afternoon. I'm Max Defender 8 meteorologist Amanda Holly.
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18: And good morning. Thank you for joining us on this Monday edition of the Ryan Gorman Show. I'm Reed Shepard, along with Dana McKay, Chris Trankman from the newsroom. Ryan is on vacation all week long. He'll be back a week from tomorrow after the Labor Day holiday. Although I understand we're going to be hearing from him possibly a little later on this hour.
19: Yes, he witnessed the news happening on Friday. And of course, since he's not here, he still wanted to give his take and explain what happened. So I've got a little audio of Ryan coming up at 5:25.
18: 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Couple of breaking stories we're following this morning. One dead, 15 missing in Grand Canyon flash flooding. We'll have more on that in the 6 o'clock hour. Here we go again. U.S. and Iran trading strikes with each other. Remnants of Tropical Storm Dolly. Is that going to be a problem for us? We'll check in with Jason Katerina from AccuWeather in the 6 o'clock hour. Listener comments, lots of them about Lake America and the Rays Stadium. And by the way, if you do want to chime in on what we're talking about today, whether it be Lake America, the Rays Stadium, or whatever, just pull us up on the iHeart Radio app, News Radio WFLA. Hit the microphone, record. You got 30 seconds, and we might even play it on the air. Now, with the morning's top news stories, we say good morning to Chris Trenkman. Hello, Chris.
20: Good morning. So the Hillsborough County Commission voted 5-2 Friday to approve the development and funding agreement for the Tampa Bay Rays' new ballpark on the Dale Mabry campus of Hillsborough College. Came after the Tampa City Council approved its portion of the funding plan, also in a divided vote. It was 4-3. The approved plan would have Hillsborough County paying for about $800 million in public funding for the new facility. Now, according to our political commentator, Peter Schorsch, over at Florida Politics, he is blaming Ken Welch, the current mayor of St. Petersburg, for undoing what the previous mayor, Rick Kreisman, had in place to keep the Rays in St. Petersburg. He says this is one of the darkest days in St. Pete history, along with the hurricanes and the riots in the 90s. He says that this is not something that should have happened, but now it's going to be left historically in the hands of Ken Welch, who will be mayor as the Rays are departing their city.
18: Well, let's looking at the results of the primary election, Charlie Crist has a 15-point lead right now.
19: Yeah, I don't
18: over
19: think
18: Ken Welch,
19: Welch so is going to end up being mayor much longer.
18: Ken is in a bad spot politically, but otherwise, I'm not going to be quite as harsh as Peter Schorsch
20: was. Well, he's from St. Pete, right?
18: I understand
20: so
18: that.
20: We know how they feel in St. Petersburg about losing the team.
18: I understand that, but I simply feel that Ken Welch was in the wrong place at the wrong time, between the hurricanes and the damage to the Tropicana Field and everything that's happened, the sale of the team, et cetera, et cetera.
20: Well, and how
18: I think
20: about
18: he was just in the wrong place at the wrong time.
20: How about the fact that they negotiated a deal with the Rays and the previous owners reneged and said we don't want it anymore? So I don't know if you can blame Welch for that. But the bottom line is the Rays aren't going to be in St. Petersburg anymore. That's where they used to play. That's where they're currently playing. But that's where they originated. And it's certainly going to be, you know, a big loss for the city. But at the same time, Tampa now looking forward to the opportunity to have the team. And there's quite a bit that has to be done before the Rays actually throw out the first pitch.
18: The community benefits package is something that I'm going to be particularly looking at. Now, Lynn Hertak on last week during the city council meeting suggested a $75 million in community benefits. That was declared to be out of order at that time, but a couple of the county commissioners seized on that figure and says this sounds good, this is what we like. So to see what's going to happen as they negotiate the community benefits package, I think that's going to be especially important, because the question is going to be for the next 35 years, is this a good deal?
20: Yeah, and we obviously Amendment 3 is coming up in November.
18: There's that.
20: That could affect things, so there's still a lot to work out as we move forward. So Tropical Storm Dolly downgraded by the National Hurricane Center last week. Its remnants still sort of creeping along in the Atlantic. 0% chance of formation over the next 48 hours. However, it could drift into the Gulf with its warm water and possibly reform. Could that be a problem for the Tampa Bay area?
18: Very good question.
20: And the state of Florida. Right now, just a 20% chance of formation over the next 7 days, but that's still 1 in 5.
18: Mm-hmm.
19: I just find it
20: to be careful.
19: So fascinating that Dolly Parton died just as a storm named Dolly was brewing, and now it's not fizzling out.
20: Everything's going to be named Dolly soon. They're naming the Nashville airport after Dolly.
19: I know.
18: I mean, here I was on Friday reporting that, storms fizzled out, nothing to worry about.
20: Right.
18: Not so fast there, Reed.
20: Yeah.
19: Right. Well, Ryan's on vacation, so that's what happens, is that these storms form whenever he takes time off. He said it over and over again last week, so we'll see what happens.
20: Yeah, and just for the record, there is a tropical depression off the coast of Louisiana. Good news is it's going the other way, not heading towards Florida. So after spending all of his adult life behind bars and then enjoying 8 years of freedom, A 65-year-old Tampa man is likely heading back to prison. State Attorney Susie Lopez says Clinton Golson was given this life sentence in 1978. He was convicted of first-degree murder in a shooting death. He was 17 when the crime was committed, and he was given a second chance when the Supreme Court ruled that mandatory life sentences for juvenile offenders was unconstitutional.
1: Mm-hmm.
20: So he was released from state prison, and then after serving his probation term, allegedly committed three more felony offenses, including trafficking a juvenile for commercial sex activity, lewd and lascivious battery, and then deriving support from the proceeds of prostitution. So a guy who was given a break after committing, being convicted and committing a murder, is released, is now likely going back to prison for committing more crimes.
19: Yeah, unbelievable. I don't know. I just found incredible. This story to be fascinating that after spending

0: full-fledged adult. We do define adulthood at age 18, and that means you have different responsibilities. Therefore, maybe they shouldn't be giving the same penalties to kids. But at the same time, they have to take advantage of their opportunities. This youngster was given a chance to be let out. He lived quite a while without being arrested again. But now, because of the arrests and his probation, he's going back to prison.
1: All right. Thanks a lot, Chris. We'll be talking to you a little bit later on this morning. And coming up after the break, we'll get you going on what we're talking about today on The Ryan Gorman Show.
2: Looking good on the Pasco and Pinellas side. U.S. 19 looking good north and southbound from Halliday into Tarpon Springs all the way down to Clearwater and St. Pete. No delays on the Bayside Bridge. The bridges in general are looking good and no major issues on the Tampa side. 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
1: And we're getting you going on this Monday morning as far as what we're talking about. And we got a lot to go through today, including, as we said earlier, a couple of breaking stories. The United States and Iran trading strikes with each other for the first time in over a month. And this is going to make things a little problematic as
13: little
1: results
13: bit.
1: To, you would think, as far as that situation is concerned. Flash flooding. We've been talking about the flash flooding in Nepal, where the death toll has exceeded 700. Well, now we've got a situation in the Grand Canyon in Arizona, portion of the Grand Canyon, one dead and 15 missing in the Grand Canyon. We'll be talking a little bit more about that during the 6 o'clock hour. Also in the 6 o'clock hour, we'll be talking about the U.S. and Iran trading strikes. Listener comments. We've got a lot of them this morning, especially about the Rays Stadium situation.
13: Yes, we posted a video on our WFLA Facebook page, Instagram, and TikTok on Friday. And this was before the Hillsborough County vote took place, but after the Tampa City Council voted to put the deal through. And we got a ton of comments. A lot of people have very strong opinions on what's happening with the Rays. So we'll get to some of your comments if you left one coming up at around 5:45 in just a little bit.
1: And also, why did NASA name its new telescope after Nancy Grace?
13: Reed!
1: I used to watch her on television. I couldn't stand her for 5 minutes. She hates men. Men suck everywhere except for the top mom.
13: Right. Reed.
1: What?
13: That is not who this telescope is named after.
1: Really?
13: Really?
1: It's not?
13: Yes.
1: Who's it named after?
13: We'll get into it in a little while. But yeah, I am shocked that you actually thought that.
1: I did. Like, why would they do that? It could, because all I saw was the Nancy Grace telescope.
13: I will admit that I do picture her face and her bad eyeshadow every time I hear that name. I think a lot of us do, but I knew that there was no way that NASA named a telescope after that Nancy Grace.
1: Yeah,
13: right?
1: You would think that would just make sense.
13: Yes, we'll get into that a little bit later on.
1: Well, coming up after the break, Dana will have a trending story.

0: about a woman who was arrested after a high-speed chase. And guess what? Our own Ryan Gorman was, well, kind of in the middle of it and watched the whole thing.
1: Yes.
0: And we'll have that when we come back on The Ryan Gorman Show.
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3: Good ride so far on the Veterans Expressway, north and southbound from Pasco into Hillsborough County. No delays on State Road 54, east or westbound. Looking good around Land O'Lakes Boulevard. 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
1: 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A 31-year-old woman was arrested Friday after she led the Florida Highway Patrol on a high-speed chase down U.S. 19 through Pinellas Park and on to 275. And she almost took Ryan Gorman out right before his vacation. Yes. So she's driving recklessly down US 19. And instead of pulling over when police tried to stop her, she sped up. And at one point, she nearly ran Ryan right off the road. So since he's not here to talk about it, he sent me this audio message explaining what part of this chase he witnessed.
10: So I was coming up to the four-way stop right outside my apartment complex. And I was the first car to get there. I noticed to my right, there was a white car that was coming, but I was already at the stop sign. So I start to go, and then I look out of the corner of my eye. I see that white car ain't slowing down. It's going fast. And then I catch the cop coming up behind it with the lights going. So I hit the gas. I accelerate because I had a feeling that, things could get ugly fast. And sure enough, I pull over to the right, and then the white car comes up right to the side of me, like just speeding through. The cop car's right behind them. They're going fast. Then another cop car comes flying by, and it was like a full-on chase. Luckily, I got like right out of the way. I mean, it happened really, really fast. And then I saw that news story that it was a police chase, and the white car eventually ended up crashing. But if I hadn't, if like the timing had been a little bit different, or if I hadn't pulled over like I did, I mean, I could have been right in the middle of a big freaking accident.
1: Yeah. So,
0: wow.
1: Yeah. So he texted me on Friday, right? I guess when he saw the news story pop up, but it actually happened around noontime, which was when he was on his way home from the radio station. So the woman ends up getting on 275. And in this video, she's weaving in and out of lanes with the cops following her. And then she loses control. She hits another vehicle. They crash. And then she pulls off to the side. Once she was stopped and her, you know, car was damaged, she stayed inside her vehicle and she was taken into custody without further incident. She was booked into the Pinellas County Jail and she's facing several charges, including fleeing to elude, reckless driving, and driving with a suspended license. But what a scary thing to have happen to Ryan. And I'm sure, you know, he texted me Friday and told me it happened. And then last night I said, hey, is there anything else you want to add? I'm going to, you know, we'll do that story tomorrow.
5: Yeah, uh-huh.
1: So that's when he sent me that message. But, and I know I'd feel the same way. It's kind of like you witness something like that happen. I am sure that he was like, damn it, I'm not on the air on Monday to talk about this, but I got to tell my story.
0: You know, I heard him on Friday, as it was, talking about the remnants of Tropical Storm Dolly, which we're going to talk about a little bit later.
1: Mm-hmm.
0: And he was like, I just know that it's going to it's going to intensify and it's going to come right up our butt. And I'm going to so I feel for him. I really do.
1: Yeah. So I just thought that was really interesting that he witnessed it happening. If you haven't seen the video, I will share it on X if you follow us there at Ryan Gorman Show. Now, my guess is that the Florida Highway Patrol, they probably do have video of that part of it. I don't know if we can request it to try to get the video where you can see Ryan's car in the police chase video. But the part that is actually out there that I'm going to share on X is the police chase down 275 where you see the woman weaving in and out of traffic and then you see the crash. It's not the part with Ryan's vehicle in it, but I do wonder if we could actually, if we could request that.
0: Well, the good news, Ryan was not hurt, first of all.
1: Yeah, okay. Nobody thankfully ended up getting hurt. But I could tell that he was pretty shaken up by it.
0: Oh, yeah.
1: And yeah. No, who wouldn't be?
0: Oh, yeah. I mean, I remember a long time ago, you know, crossing the Howard Franklin Bridge in the middle of the night. And somebody comes right up beside me so fast that my car was shaking.
1: Mm-hmm.
0: Okay. And then he crashed along the side of the median a little bit later on. So what did I do? I waved.
1: Oh, jeez, Reed.
0: Bye.
1: Bye. Yeah, thanks for not hitting me, right?
0: You betcha. Coming up after news, traffic, and weather, we'll be joined live in studio. Aaron Jacobson, 95.7 WDAE. The Bucks preseason is now over. It's time to get ready for the regular season. They've made their roster moves. They're down to 53. What kind of impact is this going to have? Any surprises on the roster cuts? We'll have that with Aaron when we come back after news, traffic, and weather on the Ryan Gorman Show.
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12: 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First degree murder, mandatory life in prison, no parole. Second degree murder, substantial prison time, maximum 20 years in that case, available parole at some point during the term. Then manslaughter, considered a compromise verdict if the jury deadlocks and not guilty by reason of insanity, not criminally responsible, straight up not guilty, which would be, in my view, jury nullification. I don't know. So, because she did do it, she admitted to doing it. But, you know, the jury's going to have to decide, and we're going to have to trust the system. I can't think of a better system, to be very blunt and to be very honest with you.
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14: 77 degrees. Good morning, I'm Chris Trankman. Your Tampa Bay forecast, mostly cloudy and humid with afternoon thunderstorms, high 92. Our top story at 5:30. It appears the U.S. and Iran have returned to full-scale war. The U.S. attacked Iranian rocket launchers. Iran responded by firing into Jordan, a U.S. ally.
15: According to U.S. officials, there was intelligence that indicated the Iranians were planning to launch rockets with sea mines attached, after U.S. forces were able to demine this area. And there are efforts underway to shoot down this incoming fire. We do know that the U.S. forces that are stationed in Jordan have a variety of air defense systems. Americans supplied Patriot and THAAD missile defense systems. And I did speak with a U.S. source familiar who indicated at this point there are no significant impacts and nearly all of the incoming missiles have been intercepted.
14: Trey Yingst reporting. The first escalation of fighting between the two in a month. Israel's security agency says it evacuated Prime Minister Benjamin Netanyahu's son from the U.S. because of a significant threat. The agency says that Yair Netanyahu was urgently taken away. This after Prime Minister Benjamin Netanyahu told Israeli media last week that Iran had tried to kill one of his sons. One person's dead, 15 others missing after flash flooding in the Grand Canyon.
16: The National Park Service is asking the public for help in finding any campers, hikers, or backpackers who are in the canyon on Saturday. That's when a major flash flood swept through the area. Dozens of people were evacuated as boulders and debris were swept into the Colorado River. But the Park Service says they need to know more about people who may have been traveling along the North Kaibab Trail or visiting Phantom Ranch, Bright Angel Campground, or the area known as the Box. Jill Nato, Fox News.
14: Google Maps is now calling Lake Ontario Lake America. The Geographic Names Information System officially made the change after President Trump signed an executive order renaming the lake. But only U.S. users will see Lake America. Canadians will still see Lake Ontario, and the names will be co-displayed for the rest of the world. Tampa Bay traffic and weather coming up. Next news update in 30 minutes. I'm Chris Trankman, News Radio WFLA.
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3: No delays on 580 coming out of Pinellas County, getting past McMullen Booth Road into the Oldsmar area and getting over to Hillsboro Avenue, looking good all the way towards the airport. 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
19: 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A classic summer pattern is setting up for the work week with dry mornings and those showers and thunderstorms developing inland during the afternoon, pushing toward the coast each evening. These storms will produce locally heavy rainfall, frequent lightning, gusty winds. Outside of the rain and before it arrives, temperatures will warm into the low 90s with feels like temperatures in the upper 90s close to 100. This pattern does continue into Labor Day weekend with about a 60 to 70% rain chance each afternoon. I'm Max Defender 8 meteorologist Amanda Holly.
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0: Well, we are back on this Monday edition of the Ryan Gorman Show. I'm Reed Shepherd along with Dana McKay. Well, the Bucks preseason is over. They finished 2-1. They made their necessary roster moves on Sunday night. We're joined live in studio by Aaron Jacobson from 95.7 WDAE. You know, Aaron, as I look at preseason, I don't look at wins and losses. I want to see performance. I want to see if the rookies are stepping up. I want to see if Baker has his timing down with the wide receivers. So with that in mind, what's your take on the Bucks preseason? What do you think?
28: My take is get them healthy, keep them healthy, get them to the regular season. That's it. There's nothing big that I'm going to take away. Obviously, there's some small pieces. Kid like, you know, Aiden Garnes is a guy who you look at and you go, all right, well, that's a kid who stepped up. Undrafted, helped this team out, and now he made the team. Jalen Daniels, quarterback, undrafted, out of Kansas, takes over. That was the biggest storyline of preseason.
0: I think so, too.
28: Has a great camp, takes over. Everyone's saying, could he be the second quarterback? And he actually takes over, and Jake Browning, who was their backup quarterback, he got cut, which was a surprise. But that alone should tell you what preseason is. When we're talking about who's going to be the backup quarterback, who's fighting for position to be the backup quarterback, there's just not a lot happening in preseason. It is what it is. It's keep guys healthy, get ready, get right, and get ready for the regular season.
0: Let's come back to Jalen Daniels for a moment, because this is somebody that I think really energized the team during preseason. His play, this man can play, I'll tell you. And he was undrafted out of Kansas, as you said, quarterback. Obviously, he will now be the backup behind Baker Mayfield since Jake Browning and Connor Bazelak were cut. But, you know, what's your opinion on Jalen Daniels?
28: He's electric. He's certainly got the it factor, at least from what we've seen. Got to keep in mind, he's playing against backups and third stringers and guys that didn't even make the team for those teams that he played against. We saw a little bit of that regression in that final preseason game where he didn't look as sharp and the game kind of sped up for him a little bit. That's football. I think he could be a special player, but Baker Mayfield is a quarterback for this team. So whatever Jalen Daniels does, great. If Baker gets hurt, hopefully Jalen can step up and be that good quarterback. But this is Baker Mayfield's team, and that's it.
0: Honestly, I didn't see much of Baker during the preseason. I saw one game where he did about took about 8 to 15 snaps.
28: And that was it.
0: That was
28: good for good reason. They were on a 10th string left tackle in that game. So in all seriousness, I believe they were on fourth or fifth string. That is the most important position on the offensive line for a quarterback like Baker Mayfield. You do not want to get your quarterback hurt or hit because of a backup on the offensive line. So they ran the ball. They threw it a couple times. They got him out of there.
0: All right, so let's talk some about the Bucs roster moves. As we said earlier, Jake Browning, Connor Bazelak were among, 33 players waived. Any other surprises? Any other thoughts on that?
28: Chris Braswell wasn't a big surprise, but it's an unfortunate ending to a guy that they had a lot of hopes for coming out of Alabama years ago and just never panned out. And it's tough to give up on draft picks, but at some point you do have to give up on the draft pick. And Jack Pyburn, the outside linebacker, head of LSU, he led the NFL in sacks in the preseason. Goes to show you those stats in the preseason aren't that important. He gets cut. He was one of the reason I bring him up. He was one of the guys that has said he's going to go back to college if he doesn't make the NFL team. So he was planning on going back to join Lane Kiffin at LSU. But the SEC is saying, no, that's not going to happen. So now Jack Pyburn's in this weird limbo where he doesn't know what he's going to do.
0: This year is the first year I've heard of that, where players are going back to college.
28: Yeah.
0: I think was it Ryan Day at Ohio State came out and said, no way, don't like it.
28: Right. And the Big Ten made a ruling after that. Big Ten, a lot of the coaches were like, not doing that. Dan Lanning was one of those coaches as well. And it looks like the conferences have gotten behind that message. Big Ten, SEC, they are in cahoots where they're not letting those guys come back.
0: We're talking to Aaron Jacobson from 95.7 WDAE. Okay, let's turn to the Rays Stadium situation. Passed by the Hillsborough County Commission and Tampa City Council last week. The big question is, and we're going to hear from some of our listeners here a little bit later, is it a good deal?
28: It's a fair deal. There's no great, perfect deal. It doesn't exist. There were concessions from the Rays. There were concessions from the city of Tampa and Hillsborough County. And then you meet. That's how you come to a deal. No one's going to come out on top. I think the best deals that are done, both sides of the table, they go, I really wish I could have gotten more. And that's how both of these sides felt. And I think to me, that's a fair deal. We'll see if it's a great deal or a good deal. But for now, it's a fair deal. It's not a bad deal.
0: Now, Danny, you were talking earlier. You were telling me about a play in the Rays game.
1: Oh, yes.
0: What happened there?
1: So one of the Padres players, he catches the ball. It would have been the end of the game. And then he just drops it over the wall. He catches it over the, and then he drops it.
28: Well, that's not very nice. His momentum, to be fair to the guy, he caught it in fair territory in fair play. And then his momentum took him and he hit that wall hard.
1: He hit the wall hard.
28: You tried calling that ball.
1: I wouldn't have caught the ball at all. So, I mean, yeah, but it was just like a what just happened
28: right.
1: kind of a
0: Bringing
1: thing.
0: Bringing back some memories
1: incredible.
0: Of Jose Canseco.
28: Very reminiscent, but it was a huge moment and a huge weekend. The Rays sweep at the Trop. 3 games in a row at the Trop after these big announcements. They would have lost that game, like you said, Dana. He doesn't catch that ball. It's a 2-run home run. They tie the game in the bottom of the 9th with 2 outs. They go on to win that game.
0: Pulling away. They're pulling away. No doubt about it.
28: This is going to be a tough month. They've got 4 against the Yankees at the end of September. So right. August is almost over. Then we move to September. Tough month.
0: All right. Aaron Jacobson, 95.7 WDAE. Always a pleasure to have you in here, buddy. Thank you.
28: Thank you.
0: And when we come back, Aaron, you just heard what Aaron thought about the stadium deal. We're going to hear what some of our listeners think about it when we return on the Ryan Gorman Show.
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1: So we've got a lot of comments on social media on the Rays deal. Now, we posted this video. You can follow us on Instagram at Ryan Gorman Show to check it out. And on Friday, you know, Ryan made the point that this Rays deal kind of undercuts the property tax complaints from local officials. If Tampa City Council and Hillsborough County Commission can allocate this much money towards a ballpark, how are they going to encourage people to vote against Amendment 3, which would cut their property taxes? Because clearly we got plenty of money. So Judy and Brandon said a project using this many tax dollars should have been put on the ballot, not decided by a few elected officials. I wonder why the owners, along with private investors, didn't finance this deal 100%. Maybe it's because historically the return on investment isn't good, making it a bad deal. She also said, ignore the belly aching and scare tactics from commissioners on losing property tax revenue. It's obvious that they truly aren't concerned if they're committing almost $1 billion tax dollars. They can kiss my grits.
0: Okay. All right, there's your billionaire owner argument right up there, right up front.
1: Right, and I mean, that's what a lot of the sentiment was here. Heather said, this is why we fought it in Pinellas. We went to meetings and said, you will not use our tax money, bed tax money, penny for Pinellas money to fund a private company's billion-dollar business. And a lot of people in Tampa and Hillsborough County did go to the meetings and mm-hmm. spoke out against it. There, I mean, the public comments went on for hours at both of these meetings. Joseph said, what a concept. Give back the money to the people. We shouldn't have to rent our own homes to pay for other people's schools. I'm 60 years old. Why am I paying for school tax? So he's just pissed about the property tax in general. B said, non-homeowners should bow down to us. What all this panic tells me is that this state can't function without us homeowners, because we're the ones that, you know, end up paying the taxes. Eric said, the real problem is that people in Tampa don't care about the Rays. It's the Lightning and the Bucks. They should have sent the Rays to Orlando, where they can at least draw a tourist crowd.
0: Okay, now that to me harkens back to the old argument. Where should the team be? Should it be in St. Petersburg or should it be in Tampa? Well, we've been arguing about that for, I don't know, what, 40 years now?
1: Right.
0: Where the team should be? Well, it was in St. Petersburg. We saw how the attendance was
1: not great.
0: There's really nothing around Tropicana Field to get excited about. Now we're talking about a development in Tampa where there's actually talking about a mixed-use development, restaurants, hotels, office buildings, fixing up an area of Hillsborough County that has not exactly been great.
1: Right.
0: Over the
1: well,
0: years.
1: And there's already stuff there anyway. Even without that development, there's already, you know, some stuff that's in that area to draw people. We'll see what happens. Is the attendance going to improve all that much? That's one of the big questions. Is there going to be?
0: It will at first. I think it will be
1: the excitement,
0: okay.
1: And then we'll see if it continues. I mean, if the Rays keep playing the way that they've been playing, you know, recently, I think it'll be great.
0: You know, when it's newsworthy, it's a news story that they're opening up the upper deck at Tropicana Field because people actually want to come see the games. That to me says something.
1: Right. Yeah, that's exciting. That's cool. I want to get to one more comment.
0: All right.
1: So Leona said, I want to be able to deduct this expense from my income tax as a charitable donation, which I thought was pretty funny.
0: Good luck with that.
1: So, of course, you can weigh in on social media, as always. 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You tap that, record your voice up to 30 seconds, and we will get to those TalkBacks. And you can comment on the Rays or anything else we talk about.
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3: In Pinellas, Gulf to Bay Boulevard, westbound from McMullen Booth Road to Myrtle Avenue, 10-minute drive. In Tampa, 275 northbound from the downtown junction to Fletcher, less than 8 minutes. 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
7: I'm Dana McKay with this trending story. More than 70 sea turtle hatchlings were rescued, and sadly, 5 were found dead this week after they were disoriented by artificial lighting on Anna Maria Island. When blue-toned white light and cool-toned LEDs shine on nesting sites, the sea turtle hatchlings that depend on vision to find water by distinguishing light and dark patterns get disoriented by the artificial light, and it disrupts their ability to find the water from the beach, so they start moving in the wrong direction. Last week, Anna Maria Island Turtle Watch crews were able to successfully rescue most of the hatchlings and then released them into a darker part of the shoreline. 2 of them were taken to Moat Marine Aquarium to recover because they, you know, seem to be a little sluggish, having a hard time. Now, the light comes from area homes and beachfront businesses, and anyone living near the beach is encouraged to be mindful of the light, close their blinds, use turtle-friendly bulbs, and turn off the lights when possible at sunset. Now, all of these hatchlings were deposited by a loggerhead sea turtle named Krista, and she was tracked from Anna Maria Island and is now resting in Fort Myers. But I just find it fascinating how, you know, I think all of these new types of light bulbs that are supposed to be better for the environment, the LED light, they're causing a major issue for the sea turtles.
8: Yeah, and if you see the sea turtle nests, first of all, they're usually supposed to be blocked off so that you can't get near them in the first place. And I find some of these numbers especially kind of worrisome. According to the latest recorded nesting numbers, 69 nests have hatched disoriented on Anna Maria Island this year, and in total, 171 disoriented hatchlings have been found dead across all of the island's beaches, majority of which apparently have occurred on Bradenton Beach. So it's basically, it's very simple what happens. As you said, they are disoriented. They go in the wrong directions. They find their way out into Gulf Boulevard. And
7: that's it.
8: That's
7: it. And I think it's 90% of the sea turtles, they hatch on these beaches. So it's really important that they keep going.
8: Yeah, because they have to make their way to the water. In order to survive. When we come back, we're going to be checking in with Natalie Rodriguez for the morning's top stories. Jason Caterina from AccuWeather will be joining us. Will the remnants of Tropical Storm Dolly be a problem for Florida? We'll have that after news, traffic, and weather on The Ryan Gorman Show.
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3: Guaranteed human.
4: 77 degrees. Good morning, I'm Chris Trankman. Your Tampa Bay forecast, mostly cloudy and humid with afternoon thunderstorms. High 92. Traffic and your complete forecast from Channel 8 meteorologist Amanda Holly coming up. Our top story at 6 o'clock. A lightning strike has killed a boater at one of Pinellas County's most popular beaches. A jet skier on the north end of Fort DeSoto died. Beachgoers like Alessandro Sirica were stunned, telling News Channel 8.
5: Definitely makes me double think things. That's scary. And you never think that it's going to happen to you, and then it does. So that's, yeah, again, kind of makes you double think of what's going to happen.
4: The victim identified as Steve Matheson from Utah. Officials say it's the fifth lightning-related death in Florida this year. Even though Hillsborough County and the city of Tampa have agreed to a new ballpark, there are still many hurdles before shovels go in the ground.
6: Those include completing the community benefits agreement between the Rays, the city, and the county.
7: So not a penny from the city or the county will go into the project until that agreement is negotiated with us and together with the Rays.
6: Rays CEO Ken Babby says there's also state bond validation. Hillsborough College, which will host the stadium, has to complete temporary campus buildings, which its president hopes to have done by the start of the next semester. The target to open remains opening day 2029. Gordon Bird, News Radio WFLA.
4: Iran and the U.S. traded attacks on Sunday after the U.S. military struck Iranian rocket launchers. It marks the first escalation in more than a month. Iranian missiles fired into Jordan. They were intercepted with no reported impacts. The exchange followed U.S. strikes on Iran's Larak Island, where American forces observed Iranian units preparing to deploy rockets and mines into the Strait of Hormuz. President Trump has dropped more comments this morning about the ongoing U.S. trade war with Canada.
8: The president, posting on social media, let all Canadian companies that are doing business with America move to the United States immediately. Then, he wrote, there are no tariffs. Calling Canada one of the worst trade offenders, the president continued, I don't want Canadian cars, I don't want Canadian parts, I don't want Canadian anything. They've been ripping us off for decades, and it's going to stop.
9: We lose all of this tremendous money. They think they're a state, but they're not a state.
8: Jack Callahan, Fox News.
4: President Trump's feud with Canada may be heating up, but Canadian snowbirds have been keeping cool. According to Visit Florida, about 270,000 fewer Canadians visited Florida the first half of this year, a 14% decline. The trend has coincided with Trump's return to office in 2025. One person's dead, as many as 15 others missing, after flash flooding in the Grand Canyon. More than 60 people were evacuated. A man's body was recovered near Crystal Rapids along the Colorado River. The new school year may be barely underway, but seniors already need to be looking to next year.
10: In order to receive Florida Academic or Florida Medallion scholarships for the next college fall semester, high school seniors must have their Florida financial aid applications in by today. They must also meet coursework, testing, and community service or work hour benchmarks. More than $50 billion in Bright Future scholarships have been awarded over more than 30 years. Erica Rodriguez, News Radio, WFLA.
4: You may remember the 8-year-old autistic girl rescued from the Gulf off Clearwater in May. Now, Andrew Billups, named Officer of the Year for calmly pulling Levita Petrocelli from the rocks at high tide.
11: It's exactly why we do this job, and I'm forever grateful that it turned out the way it did.
4: Her grandmother says Officer Billups' calm demeanor and police uniform saved her granddaughter. Tampa Bay traffic and weather coming up. Next news update in 30 minutes. I'm Chris Trankman, News Radio WFLA.
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15: Sunshine Skyway Bridge looking good in both directions, but northbound from Manatee County, wide open into Pinellas. Downtown St. Pete area looking good now from 175, 375. And we're checking out the rest of the Bay Area's big bridges up to speed. No delays around Courtney Kimball Causeway. Some volume building Hillsborough County, 275 southbound through the interchange. And also now I-4 westbound past Paul Buckman Highway. I'm Pat Largo, News Radio WFLA.
16: A classic summer pattern is setting up for the work week with dry mornings and those showers and thunderstorms developing inland during the afternoon, pushing toward the coast each evening. These storms will produce locally heavy rainfall, frequent lightning, gusty winds. Outside of the rain and before it arrives, temperatures will warm into the low 90s with feels like temperatures in the upper 90s close to 100. This pattern does continue into Labor Day weekend with about a 60 to 70% rain chance each afternoon. I'm Max Defender 8 meteorologist Amanda Holly.
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17: And good morning and welcome to the Ryan Gorman Show for this Monday, August 31st. I'm Reed Shepard along with Dana McKay, Natalie Rodriguez in the newsroom. Ryan is on vacation for the rest of the week. He will return a week from tomorrow after the Labor Day holiday. So coming up this hour, will the remnants of Tropical Storm Dolly prove to be a problem for Florida? We're going to check in with Jason Katarina from AccuWeather in just a few minutes. The U.S. and Iran trade strikes with each other again, and a new poll looks at the impact of the rewording of Amendment 3. We'll be talking live with Florida Politics' Janelle Irwin Taylor. Meanwhile, with the morning's top stories, we say good morning to Natalie Rodriguez. Hello, Natalie.
18: Good morning. Happy Monday. Well, we've got political heat that's turning up as high-profile candidates launch their crucial general election pushes across all of our state. Now, both sides blanketed the region this weekend, stomping the grounds, framing their campaigns around the future direction of our state. We've got on the Republican side, gubernatorial nominee Byron Donalds and his running mate, State Senator Brian Avila, who packed the Miami-Dade GOP headquarters for a major kickoff rally. Donalds declaring that the Sunshine State has become a leading example for the rest of the nation, which we knew that, emphasizing that the state's economic and political future does hang in the balance this November. We know he's facing off against former Republican congressman turned independent critic David Jolly, who's centering his platform on rising housing, health care, grocery costs. Meanwhile, the race for the U.S. Senate also intensifying. We've got current state representative and Democratic challenger Angie Nixon, who launched a major canvassing blitz, anchoring her weekend push with a targeted rally in Little Havana. She vowed to bring absolute accountability and financial transparency to Washington. She's aiming to unseat Republican incumbent Senator Ashley Moody. Moody dismissed the challenge, pointing to her legislative record, labeling herself the nation's most productive freshman senator.
19: I am up against probably what would be the most extreme radical senator ever in the history of the United States, and Angie Nixon.
18: Now, that campaign is turning a little bit nastier than what we had hoped for. Nixon calls Moody a thief. for stealing $10 million from poor kids. Yeah. And using it to defeat a referendum to legalize marijuana. Now, the grand jury investigated. They did not recommend criminal charges. So the fact that she's actually making these accusations so boldly, I don't know if that's going to have any repercussions, but definitely expecting these campaigns to make our state a permanent battleground over the next 9 weeks.
20: Now, Natalie, you just said that it became a little nastier than we had hoped for. I want the drama. I am here for the drama, okay? It makes it interesting, right?
18: I'm so over the drama.
17: I can't argue with that, Natalie.
18: Especially when it's women. I mean, come on, ladies.
20: Oh, who doesn't love a good cat fight?
17: Oh, what else we got this morning?
18: Well, we've got a massive financial scandal that unfolded right in South Florida, Miami-Dade County, to be specific. It's sending shockwaves through every homeowner and condominium association. No doubt that all eyes will be on the Miami-Dade Sheriff's Office. They just announced 6 major arrests in the last week in a sweeping investigation that they called Operation Sundown. They uncovered a multi-million dollar fraud scheme that had stripped at least $5.8 million away from local residential communities. Now, according to Sheriff Rosie Cordero Stutz, the ringleader, or the alleged ringleader behind this op, is 60-year-old Juan Awais, who investigators say used his own property management companies and somehow manipulated the close ties with the local association board members to then seize control of the finances.
21: You have every right to know where that money is going. Do your due diligence. Ask the tough questions, read the contracts, demand to see the financial records, and get involved.
18: And it all starts with those HOA meetings. Go to the meetings. If you're a homeowner, go to your meetings. Make sure that you're documenting everything. Ask the questions. There is a law that provides you, the homeowner, with rights. You have rights to transparency. You have rights to see the documents. The numbers have to match. So authorities know that many of these particular board members were elderly Spanish-speaking volunteers who had no idea that they were actually being bled dry of their money. So again, it's this is an open investigation. The sheriff in this case is saying that there's going to be more arrests. It's pretty nasty.
20: $5.8 million in condo and homeowners fees. A lot of the properties in Hialeah, Natalie, and then one guy said that he's paying $340 a month HOA plus a $200 special assessment, and that the entrance gate has been broken. The surveillance cameras are not working, and there's been break-ins, all kinds of other vandalism. Nobody's taking care of the property, and yet he's paying $540 a month for this, and it's all being stolen. Yeah, it's crazy.
18: They're taking advantage of, you know, they take advantage of the elderly. They take advantage of people who don't speak English.
20: Yeah.
18: People who don't know any better. So, yeah, it's really nasty. And then we've got the fate of Massachusetts mother Lindsay Clancy. That's in the hands of a jury this morning. Deliberations are set to resume after jurors spent 2 full days completely deadlocked. If you have not been keeping up with this case, at issue is a question of, did a severe bout of postpartum psychosis rob this woman of reality when she went ahead and strangled her 3 young kids? Or was it a conscious, desperate choice? So we're definitely waiting for the verdict on this one. And it has just been fascinating so many people. Reality TV at its worst, or its finest, really.
17: I know. I think what we're seeing here is the question of whether or not she's going to be found guilty of first-degree murder for killing the children, or maybe getting off entirely because of the postpartum psychosis.
20: And
17: I'm not in for either one of those things.
20: Right. Well, and then
17: I'm going to go for somewhere in the middle, like maybe manslaughter.
20: Right. And well, that's what the judge added to the options for the jury, is the manslaughter option. And we talked to a legal analyst last week who said that manslaughter might actually be Lindsay Clancy's best, you know, outcome, because if she's found, insane, and that it was postpartum psychosis, she could spend, you know, decades, the rest of her life, in a mental institution. But if she's found guilty of manslaughter, the sentencing could be far less, and then she could just

0: as well. So some sun and turning cloudy, a thunderstorm in the area today, 91 to wrap up August. Can't believe September starts tomorrow. Partly cloudy, down to 78 tonight. We'll get some sun and turn cloudy with a thunderstorm in one or two spots again tomorrow. The high right back to 91. For Tampa today, mainly cloudy, a thunderstorm, the 91. 91 for a high today, the 91. A thunderstorm, and it's Monday morning. Goodness gracious. A thunderstorm in spots this evening, partly to mostly cloudy, down to 77 tonight. And we'll have a mix of sun and clouds with a thunderstorm in the area tomorrow, the high of 91 once again.
1: All right, so let's get to it here. The remnants of Tropical Storm Dolly. Is this going to be a problem?
0: It's got the potential to bring us some heavy rain late in the week, but redevelopment looks very slim. But regardless of development, it does look like it could bring us some rain as we head late in the week. It's slowly making its way over Hispaniola right now and moving off to the west-northwest here. Expected to continue at a pretty good clip, but it's pretty much just a trough right now, and the chances of it redeveloping into much of anything are pretty slim. But we do need to watch for that potential for some heavier rain as it moves up towards the Bahamas and Florida Straits later in the week. But again, we could be on the west side of it, which would keep us more on the drier side. So a lot of it comes down to the track it takes and what happens over the next couple of days with some less favorable conditions for it to move through.
1: Okay. Jason Katarina from AccuWeather, thank you so much. We'll be talking to you a little bit later on. And when we return after the break, the U.S. and Iran, they're at it again when we return on the Ryan Gorman Show.
2: Sunshine Skyway Bridge looking good in both directions, but northbound from Manatee County wide open into Pinellas. Downtown St. Pete area looking good now from 175, 375. And we're checking out the rest of the Bay Area's big bridges up to speed. No delays around Courtney Kimball Causeway. Some volume building Hillsborough County, 275 southbound through the interchange. And also now I-4 westbound past Paul Buckman Highway. I'm Pat Largo, News Radio WFLA.
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1: And with this morning's Bloomberg Minute, here's Courtney Donahoe.
16: Honda and Nissan have agreed to jointly develop key software for their next generation cars. The first major collaboration since the two automakers ended talks to combine last year. The companies will work on a new in-vehicle operating system and the electronic controls unit that act as the car's central computing system. They will deploy the technology starting in 2029. Turning to trading, Federal Reserve Chair Kevin Warsh's pledge. nudge to fight inflation is lifting bets a central bank will raise interest rates before the end of the year. That sent stocks lower on Friday, led by the tech-heavy NASDAQ. On the radar for Wall Street is the August jobs report to wrap up this week. S&P futures are down 8 points. Dow futures are falling 50. And Victoria Beckham's fashion and beauty brand posted its first ever operating profit. The former Spice

0: Girls fashion line is known for its minimalist and quiet luxury style, a category that's proven more resilient recently compared to louder brands, which feature big logos. Courtney Donahoe, Bloomberg Radio.
1: Well, it looks like the conflict between Iran and the United States is heating up once again. The two countries traded attacks for the first time in over a month overnight in an exchange that risks reigniting the conflict after what has been weeks of relative calm from a military perspective. Iran fired missiles toward U.S. military targets in Jordan in retaliation for a strike on Iranian rocket launchers that the U.S. said were trying to launch sea mines into the Strait of Hormuz. That, of course, is the shipping route that's become the center of the regional tensions and diplomatic efforts. Now, Jordan's armed forces said earlier this morning that air defense systems intercepted and destroyed 8 missiles from Iran that entered the kingdom's airspace. The military said the projectiles were neutralized before they could pose any threat to civilians or property. The U.S. strike targeted 2 Iranian rocket launchers on Iran's Larak Island, where it observed Iranian forces preparing to launch rockets with mines into the straits. That's according to a spokesperson for CENTCOM, Captain Tim Hawkins. CENTCOM later said in a post on X that the military took limited, precise action against Iran's mine-laying forces, posing an imminent threat in the waterway. So what can you say but here we go again.
2: Is the Strait of Hormuz opened or closed? Well, and also I wonder what this is going to do to gas prices, because last week they had been up to, I was seeing around $3.99, and this morning it was down to $3.75, the gas station that I kind of monitor and look at. But we'll see, you know, how this plays out over the next couple of days, if things are going to continue to escalate or what.
1: Well, let's answer it this way. Oil prices jumped on Sunday after the U.S. launched the strikes. Brent crude rose 2.8% to $90.57 a barrel. U.S. crude rose 2.7% to $85.64 a barrel. So there you go. When we come back, if you recall that former White House teleprompter who was making bets on what President Trump was going to say, he's about to face the music. And Dana will have that trending story when we come back on The Ryan Gorman Show.
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4: Sunshine Skyway Bridge looking good in both directions, but northbound from Manatee County wide open into Pinellas. Downtown St. Pete area looking good now from 175, 375. And we're checking out the rest of the Bay Area's big bridges up to speed. No delays around Courtney Kimball Causeway. Some volume building Hillsborough County, 275 southbound through the interchange. And also now I-4 westbound past Paul Buckman Highway. I'm Pat Largo, News Radio WFLA.
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2: 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A former White House teleprompter operator who allegedly used inside knowledge to place bets on Kalshi has been ordered to turn over more than $100,000 in winnings made on the bets and to pay a $65,000 fine as part of a settlement with the Commodity Futures Trading Commission. Gabriel Perez was placed on unpaid leave back in July when word got around that he was using the information in Trump's speeches that he had early access to in order to place prediction market bets. He made $107,500 by betting on which words and phrases Trump would use in his speeches. So clearly he knew because he was putting them into the teleprompter. He did this between December of 2025 and February of 2026. So over the course of just a couple of months, he makes over $100,000. He was ordered to repay the winnings plus the $65,000 civil penalty, which was actually reduced because he cooperated with the Trading Commission. Now, this guy probably isn't making very much money at all. This is, you know, what I'm thinking is this is not some super high paying job. He might be making, $70,000 a year or something like that. And that's end for a teleprompter operator. Yeah. And now he's got all these massive penalties.
1: I don't know whether to say, well, nice try, or how stupid can you get?
2: Right. Yeah. No, real stupid. But I think, what happened here, and I bet that it'll, kind of go down the amount of people doing this is they see these Kalshi and they can bet on all this stuff. He's like, ooh, I get the inside scoop. Let me place bets. I know I'm going to win money. And now people are getting caught for it. Crazy.
1: Oh, well. Well, coming up after news, traffic, and weather, a new poll shows Amendment 3's name change maybe making the bill a little bit more popular, and some very interesting comments from David Jolly. We'll be live with the publisher of Southeast Politics, Janelle Irwin-Taylor, when we return on The Ryan Gorman Show.
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21: 77 degrees. Good morning, I'm Chris Trankman. Your Tampa Bay forecast, mostly cloudy and humid with afternoon thunderstorms, high 92. Our top story at 6:30. Tensions between the U.S. and Iran are sparking back up for the first time in a month.
22: U.S. Central Command confirmed the strike, reporting Islamic Revolutionary Guard forces were seen getting ready to launch sea mine-equipped rockets into the strait. This comes days following CENTCOM saying it had cleared mines from the waters of the Strait of Hormuz. It's part of the stated commitment of the U.S. military, quote, to protect the free flow of commerce through the strait. The Iranian Revolutionary Guard reacted on state-run television, referring to the martyrdom and injury of its fighters, and that the act will bring, in its words, punishment of the aggressor. Gernal Scott, Fox News.
21: One person's dead, around 15 others missing, after flash flooding in the Grand Canyon. A man's body was recovered along the Colorado River. More than 900 people have been confirmed dead after last week's powerful flooding in Nepal. Authorities say the number of missing stands at more than 4,200. NASA says they successfully launched the Grace Roman Space Telescope just before 7:30 Sunday morning. The Falcon Heavy lifted off on schedule.
23: 5, 4, 3, 2, 1, ignition and liftoff. Go Falcon Heavy and go Roman Space Telescope.
24: The telescope is named for the former head of NASA Astronomy, Nancy Grace Roman. The telescope will spend about 30 days traveling to its final parking orbit at a Lagrange point between the Earth and Moon, about 1 million miles from Earth. The telescope will search for extrasolar planets using gravitational microlensing, a technique that utilizes gravity to detect the presence of large celestial bodies not otherwise visible. Tim Adkins, Tampa.
21: Labor Day travelers should be ready for high costs and heavy traffic. AAA says round-trip airfare will cost about $750 on average. That's up 2% from last year. Tampa Bay traffic and weather coming up. Next news update in 30 minutes. I'm Chris Trankman, News Radio WFLA.
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4: Sunshine Skyway Bridge looking good in both directions, but northbound from Manatee County wide open into Pinellas. Downtown St. Pete area looking good now from 175, 375. And we're checking out the rest of the Bay Area's big bridges up to speed. No delays around Courtney Kimball Causeway. Some volume building Hillsborough County, 275 southbound through the interchange. And also now I-4 westbound past Paul Buckman Highway. I'm Pat Largo, News Radio WFLA.
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25: A classic summer pattern is setting up for the work week with dry mornings and those showers and thunderstorms developing inland during the afternoon, pushing toward the coast each evening. These storms will produce locally heavy rainfall, frequent lightning, gusty winds. Outside of the rain and before it arrives, temperatures will warm into the low 90s with feels like temperatures in the upper 90s, close to 100. This pattern does continue into Labor Day weekend with about a 60 to 70% rain chance each afternoon. I'm Max Defender 8 meteorologist Amanda Holly.
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1: And we are back on the Ryan Gorman Show for this Monday morning, August 31st. I'm Reed Shepherd with Dana McKay. Ryan is on vacation for another week or so. He'll be back a week from tomorrow. Well, you may recall that the language of Amendment 3, the property tax issue, came under a lot of fire when it was originally put out there, and a court ordered the state to do some rewriting, kind of change it a little bit. Well, there's a new survey out now that shows the rewritten ballot language may have helped the measure a little bit. We are joined by the publisher of Southeast Politics, Janelle Irwin-Taylor. Janelle, always a pleasure to have you on. Thank you so much. So this poll actually shows that apparently the rewriting may have helped Amendment 3 gain a little bit more traction.
10: Funny how that happens, isn't it? Yeah, so essentially what happened was it didn't go up much. The increase was really within the margin of error. So it's largely kind of more of the same. But where you saw increases in support, even if they were slight, were among the people who needed to be convinced in the first place. So, for example, Democrats went from 36% support to 42% support, and nonpartisans went from 63% to 71% support. Republicans actually went down, but they were sitting at 89%. Now they're at 86%. So that demographic really had nowhere left to go but down at that point.
1: Yeah.
10: So that movement does suggest that the rewrite certainly made this a little bit easier to pass, not harder. But I will caution, there has also been polling that has shown that when voters are educated about the issue, their support drops. So that's not, you know, there's different schools of thought on whether or not polling like that is helpful overall, because when voters go to the ballot box to cast their ballot, nobody is giving them information as they're standing there at the ballot box, right? So what that's useful for is in opposition campaigns or support campaigns to understand what messaging works and what messaging does not work. So if voters are educated about this issue, about the potential ramifications of this they suddenly have less support for it. So I wouldn't read too much into what we're seeing in terms of the language. Mm-hmm. And I would instead watch for the opposition campaign to come forward and start aggressively doing an education campaign on this.
1: Let me talk about the messaging for a moment, Janelle, because I'd be honest with you, it's been a long time since I've seen a ballot issue that had such a he said, she said aspect to it. Either governments are going to have plenty of money for first responders and police and fire, or they're not going to have enough money for first responders. And I'm wondering the impact of the messaging and how voters are taking that.
10: Look, anyone who tries to say that this isn't going to have a negative impact on local governments is either being disingenuous or they're not paying attention. The DeSantis administration itself admitted early on, by way of suggesting a fund for rural communities to kind of recoup some of that money.
1: Mm-hmm.
10: It's why DeSantis wasn't, you know, quite so gung-ho over an issue that he was the one who initially championed. So there is an acknowledgement that, yes, local governments are going to lose money. The argument instead is more about they're spending too much and this will make them live within their means. Reasonable minds can debate that, but the vast majority of cities and counties, even those run by Republicans, have said that they expect this to have a detrimental effect on their budgeting. The amendment itself says, no, you cannot take money from police and fire, so that's kind of baked into it. But when you're robbing Peter to pay Paul, you know, what defines fully funding police and fire? Do they just not get upgrades moving forward? Do their fleets languish? Things like that. So there are still a lot of concerns. But there's a lot of support, too. So, you know, you gotta kind of weigh the whole thing.
2: We're talking to the publisher of Southeast Politics, Janelle Irwin Taylor, about Amendment 3. And I was talking to some friends about this over the weekend. And they're conservative. They tend to vote Republican on everything. And it seems like from what we've seen in the polling and then even just in the comments that we get on social media, that a lot of our listeners are saying, vote yes on Amendment 3. We're done with the property taxes. We're paying too much. But my friends were actually curious what's going to happen to all of those services. So I think there's a loud number of people who are saying, vote yes on it, vote yes on it. But when it comes down to actually having a conversation about how this could impact you, I said, you know, we might have to pay for our trash removal, get a bill for that. We might have to pay a separate bill for all of these other services. We might not have a park. We might not have a library anymore. And that gets people thinking about the actual consequences of these cuts.
10: Well, and this is where targeted campaigning comes into play, because if you're a homeowner and you're looking at this and you're thinking, oh my gosh, I cannot spend, you know, $1,500, $2,000, $3,000 a year in property taxes, yeah, sign me up. But if you're a renter and you've got a campaign telling you, you know, the homeowners are going to be saving money, but it's going to get passed through to you through other ways, and you're not saving any money. So targeting renters is a really strong way for the opposition campaign to kind of come out and say, you know, the people who need the help the least are the people we're giving help to, the people who need the help the most are the people who are, you know, going to be paying for it through increases in fees elsewhere. So it's kind of being campaigned as regressive, if you will.
1: Janelle, some interesting comments from David Jolly in the aftermath of the Hope Florida Foundation scandal.
10: Yes. So David Jolly actually defended Casey DeSantis, saying that she was, you know, essentially set up with this whole thing. A grand jury report, of course, came out saying that laws were broken, but they couldn't definitively say who was responsible, so no charges are going to be filed. A pretty damning thing to happen during a midterm election year, for sure. I wouldn't put too much weight into what David Jolly has said. I don't think him and Casey DeSantis are suddenly besties.
1: No, probably not.
10: But what he did was incredibly smart, because David Jolly is a Democrat running in a red state. And there are a lot of Republicans in this state who are like ride or dies with Ron DeSantis. So they don't really like Byron Donalds. There's a lot of people who voted for James Fishback who don't really like Byron Donalds, and for unfortunate reasons in some cases, sadly. So to kind of align himself with the DeSantises, David Jolly is essentially trying to give permission to Republican voters who aren't crazy about Byron Donalds to vote for a Democrat. Whether or not that works, well, that remains to be seen. But
1: all right.
10: It's a smart strategy.
1: Janelle Irwin Taylor, the publisher of Southeast Politics. Janelle, thank you so much. We appreciate your time.
10: Always a pleasure.
1: And when we come back, NASA's newest space telescope launches, which I am now reliably informed is not necessarily named for the former cable TV talk show host.
2: I can't.
1: When we come back on the Ryan Gorman Show.
4: Sunshine Skyway Bridge looking good in both directions, but northbound from Manatee County wide open into Pinellas. Downtown St. Pete area looking good now from 175, 375. And we're checking out the rest of the Bay Area's big bridges up to speed. No delays around Courtney Kemble Causeway. Some volume building Hillsborough County, 275 southbound through the interchange. And also now I-4 westbound past Paul Buckman Highway. I'm Pat Largo, News Radio WFLA.
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1: Well, NASA on Sunday launched what it calls a next-generation telescope into space. It's expected to survey hundreds of millions of stars and billions of galaxies. Findings could also unlock clues about things like dark energy and dark matter, which you hear about on science fiction movies, and some of the universe's biggest enigmas. The Nancy Grace Roman Space Telescope lifted off 7:26 a.m. Sunday from the Kennedy Space Center, often compared to the Hubble Space Telescope, and it's expected to revolutionize our understanding of the universe and our place in it. It's designed to survey more of the sky than any space telescope before it.
2: Yes, it's very interesting. It's a bus-sized telescope. It'll travel for more than 3 months to get to its observation point a million miles away, and the telescope's field of view is more than 100 times wider than Hubble's, so it's going to be able to survey vast areas of the universe much faster. Now, there has been some confusion about the name of this telescope,
1: yeah,
2: because it's the Nancy Grace Roman Telescope. Now, Reed.
1: Yeah.
2: Who did you think this telescope was named after?
1: Well, the first thing I saw, I start working on this show and helping out, like, on Saturday, and the first thing I saw was Nancy Grace. And I thought, oh my God, why Nancy Grace?
2: Why did they name a telescope after?
1: A space telescope after a cable talk show host who's famous for the phrase tot mom.
2: Right. And she's got the worst eyeshadow. Well, so Reed, you're not the only one who thought that this space telescope was named after that Nancy Grace. It's actually named after the late NASA astronomer Nancy Grace Roman, who was NASA's first chief astronomer.
1: That makes more sense.
2: She died at the age of 93 in 2018, but this was named after her. So here's a Fox Business host last week talking to the head of NASA, Jared Isaacman.
5: I have to ask you, how did you come up with Nancy Grace? Because that really sticks out. I mean, you know, she's a well-known name in television. How did she end up getting her name attached to that mission?
17: Well, you're talking about NASA's first chief astronomer, and we have the Nancy Grace Roman Space Telescope.
5: So it's not that Nancy Grace, it's someone else at NASA.
17: It's one of NASA's many great contributors.
5: Now that explains it.
2: Yeah.
1: Yeah, I guess that explains it. Yeah.
2: Now, I will admit that whenever I see anything about this Nancy Grace telescope, it is that Nancy Grace's face and her bad eyeshadow that pops into my head. But I knew better. And I thought, there's no way they named a telescope after that Nancy Grace. And I looked it up. I Googled it and discovered who it was actually named after. The first chief astronomer. And they actually have called her the mother of the Hubble telescope.
1: Well, now that makes sense. Now, the only thing I would say is maybe they could have called it the Nancy Roman Space Telescope.
2: I know.
1: To me, that would have made a little bit more sense, because I'm still looking at Nancy Grace and I'm thinking
2: of that Nancy Grace.
1: No, not her.
2: Well,
1: please.
2: I'm wondering if anyone else wants to admit that they thought the same way Reed and this Fox Business host thought, that this was a telescope named after the crime reporter Nancy Grace. So you can leave us a talk back on the iHeartRadio app. Just pull up WFLA or WIOD, and it's that red microphone. You tap that and leave us a voice message for up to 30 seconds. And we'll get to playing some of them a little bit later on in the show.
1: All right, when we come back, we do have some breaking news out of the Grand Canyon this morning. Flash flooding has claimed at least one life, 15 people said to be missing in flash floods, and we'll dive into that when we return on the Ryan Gorman Show.
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4: Sunshine Skyway Bridge looking good in both directions, but northbound from Manatee County wide open into Pinellas. Downtown St. Pete area looking good now from 175, 375. And we're checking out the rest of the Bay Area's big bridges up to speed. No delays around Courtney Kimball Causeway. Some volume building Hillsborough County, 275 southbound through the interchange. And also now I-4 westbound past Paul Buckman Highway. I'm Pat Largo, News Radio WFLA.
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1: Well, we've been talking quite a bit about the flash floods in Nepal, where the death toll has now exceeded 700. Well, at the Grand Canyon National Park, this happened on Sunday. About one person is believed dead. 15 people are missing in Grand Canyon National Park. Dozens have been evacuated. Parts of the canyon were hit by significant flash flooding, which swept boulders, metal structures, debris into the Colorado River. Body of a 46-year-old man was recovered last night near Crystal Rapids, along the Colorado River. National Park Service is calling for anyone who knows of hikers or backpackers who are in Bright Angel Canyon and the Phantom Ranch area on Saturday afternoon when the flash floods hit. They would like you to provide information to park authorities. Authorities are also searching for anyone who may have been on the North Kaibab Trail from the North Kaibab Trailhead to Phantom Ranch, staying at the Bright Angel Campground, or traveling or staying in the area known as the Box north of Phantom Ranch. The number of missing individuals, of course, subject to change as more information becomes available. Park authorities did evacuate about 62 people from the popular tourist spot after the flooding caused significant damage. Nearly all footbridges spanning Bright Angel Creek were destroyed, which eliminated pedestrian access across the creek. So a very serious situation at Grand Canyon National Park, and certainly one that we'll keep you up to date on as the week goes by.
2: Looking at some of the videos on X, and it's a very scary situation with just massive rivers of mud just flowing through the mountains there. So very scary situation.
1: Well, when we come back, we'll be checking in with Chris Trekman for the morning's top news stories. Tim Cook stepping down from Apple. So what's next? Our Fox News Radio correspondent Eben Brown will be joining us when we come back after news, traffic, and weather on the Ryan Gorman Show.
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18: Guaranteed human.
9: 76 degrees. Good morning, I'm Chris Trankman. Your Tampa Bay forecast, mostly cloudy and humid with afternoon thunderstorms. High 92. Traffic and your complete forecast from Channel 8 meteorologist Amanda Holly coming up. Our top story at 7 o'clock. Now that Tampa and Hillsborough County have approved the deal for a ballpark and development with the Tampa Bay Rays, there are still many steps to follow before the first pitch in Tampa.
10: Rays CEO Ken Babby says one of the first orders of business is getting the temporary campus in place for students at Hillsborough College.
26: We're building the nest, as Dr. Atwater's probably shared, directly on site at the Dale Mabry Hillsborough College campus.
10: College President Ken Atwater says there may be inconveniences, but students won't be forced off campus.
27: So when we start the spring semester, we're going to start it in the temporary facilities would be our goal.
10: Also on the list, state bond validation and the community benefits agreement. Gordon Bird, News Radio WFLA.
9: Lightning has claimed its fifth victim in Florida this year. The latest death at Fort DeSoto while a man was jet skiing. Pinellas deputies say Steve Matheson of Utah was taken to the hospital where he was pronounced dead. Alessandra Sirico was among the beachgoers at the scene, telling News Channel 8.
28: I know, like, thunder and lightning is not something you play with. I just stay out of the water when I do see lightning. But, you know, I'm in my boat. I'm safe. That's kind of the idea that I feel like we all kind of have in our heads.
9: The incident happened on the north end of Fort DeSoto Park. Governor DeSantis has signed a death warrant for Curtis Beasley for the 1995 murder of a Polk County woman who was bludgeoned with a hammer in the laundry room of her home. The 77-year-old Beasley scheduled for execution by lethal injection on September 29th. As with prior uses of the death penalty, the Florida Conference of Catholic Bishops Executive Director Michael Sheedy continues to ask DeSantis to stay the executions.
29: Society can be kept safe and perpetrators can be severely punished through life without parole, which is a bloodless means to protect society and punish offenders.
9: The state has carried out 13 executions this year. Harold Lucas is scheduled to be executed on Tuesday over the death of his 16-year-old former girlfriend. The U.S. and Iran trading strikes again on Sunday, a month after the Trump administration moved to ramp up economic pressure against the regime. On Fox's Sunday Night in America, President Trump said he's making all the right moves.
30: We're doing a great job. The blockade has been unbelievable. The financial
4: The financial hits that we're giving them, we're hitting them very hard. Nobody's ever been hit like this. And they're a failing nation right now. And at the right point, we'll either win or they'll do something.
9: Meanwhile, the Democratic National Committee Chair Ken Martin called the conflict a deadly and costly war they clearly cannot find a way out of. Deadly flash flooding has struck the Grand Canyon, leaving one person dead, as many as 15 others missing. Floodwaters destroyed footbridges and forced hikers and campers to evacuate. Florida high school seniors are on the clock.
2: 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The Florida Academic Scholarship pays for 100% of a public school's tuition, while the Florida Medallion Scholarship pays 75%. Eric Rodriguez, News Radio, WFLA.
9: The Tampa Bay Rays came from behind to win their fourth straight game. They beat the San Diego Padres 5-4 in 11 innings at Tropicana Field. They were down 3-1 in the bottom of the ninth when Johnny DeLuca tied it with a two-run homer. But the Padres retook a 4-3 lead in the 11th before the Rays rallied again with two runs to win it. Tampa Bay traffic and weather coming up. Next news update in 30 minutes. I'm Chris Trankman, News Radio WFLA.
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13: Things got busy quick. Crash in Riverview, Hillsborough County, Balm River Road, northbound with possible lane blockage at Rodine Road. Accident on 301 at Big Bend Road. We're seeing some slowdowns. I-4 westbound between the connector to 275. Really heavy through there now. As well as 275 southbound from Fowler Avenue to Bird Street to the north. Crash in Pasco. 75 northbound off-ramp to State Road 56 with some left lane blockage. I'm Pat Largo, News Radio WFLA.
14: A classic summer pattern is setting up for the work week with dry mornings and those showers and thunderstorms developing inland during the afternoon, pushing toward the coast each evening. These storms will produce locally heavy rainfall, frequent lightning, gusty winds. Outside of the rain and before it arrives, temperatures will warm into the low 90s with feels like temperatures in the upper 90s close to 100. This pattern does continue into Labor Day weekend with about a 60 to 70% rain chance each afternoon. I'm Max Defender 8 meteorologist Amanda Holly.
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1: And good morning. Thank you for joining us on the Ryan Gorman Show. Ryan is on vacation this week. He will return after the Labor Day holiday. I'm Reed Shepard along with Dana McKay, Chris Trankman from our newsroom. And coming up this hour, the Canadian Broadcasting Company says its anchors and reporters can now call 9/11 a terrorist attack without attribution. Dana will have that trending story at 7:25. And White House correspondent John Decker will be along. He says the U.S. has an oil deal with Venezuela. So today's top stories brought to you by our friends at the Holland Group Retirement and Wealth Advisors. 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And good morning, Chris Trankman.
9: Good morning. The Tampa Bay Rays got final approval to move forward with a new $2.3 billion ballpark and mixed-use development project in Tampa. So during the special meeting Friday, the county commissioners voted 5-2 to approve funding for the stadium deal. Just a day before, Tampa City Council approved its portion of the funding. So it calls for about $876 million in direct contributions from the city and the county, $100 million less than the public contribution outlined in the non-binding memorandum of understanding, but really has a lot to do with sort of financial gymnastics that the city...
2: That's a good way to put it.
1: Yeah. That's a good way to put it. We had some comments from our listeners earlier this morning about the stadium and... You know, a lot of it was dealt with the billionaire owners argument.
2: Yeah.
1: Well, why can't, you know, well, it's important to note that the Rays have increased the amount of money that they're going to be putting into the stadium. I think that the figure now is something on the order of $1.3 billion. So they're now paying more than half of the cost of the stadium.
9: Well, I think one of the questions will be, are there things in the fine print that we're not aware of the road?
1: Because
9: Invariably, there's going to be cost overruns. The Rays say they're going to pay for that. But exactly what kind of cost overruns are we talking about, and what? How are those defined? Details like that that maybe we don't understand full well right now.
1: There was a comment from Chris Bowles. I mean, I sat in on both meetings yesterday. I was listening to both meetings, and there was a comment from Chris Bowles from the county commission that I thought was extremely important. He said his vote was going to be a yes, but it was not an enthusiastic yes. It was a wait and see yes, just exactly to that point that you just said, in terms of the details and the fine print. It all has to be worked out. The community benefits agreement, that all still has to be negotiated. We got a long way to go.
2: Well, but I just saw that the Rays, they plan on breaking ground in September, like in the next 30 days. September starts tomorrow.
1: Yeah. Yes, they do.
9: Well, they want first pitch in the new stadium in 2029, and that's going to require to get this, you know, they believe it has to get built right away. They got to get this thing underway. And this is not a simple looking stadium. I mean, this is a very sophisticated state-of-the-art facility with some technology in there that is new and different.
2: And including costs $2.3 billion.
9: Well, that's just it.
2: Yeah.
9: I mean, those costs are going to something. And a lot of it has to do with the way the stadium is built. And the Rays came up with an ambitious design for the stadium. And that's one of the reasons why it costs so much. And also one of the questions people had as to why we have to fund something so expensive.
1: Yeah. Well, the template for the whole area is kind of based on what they have in Atlanta. Which, if you're not familiar with it, it's mind-blowing is what it is. There's so much there besides just a ballpark for the Braves. And this is what they're looking at for this area as well. And then, of course, the improvements to Hillsborough College. Dr. Atwater has said that a lot of the buildings are very old. Elevators don't work inside some of these buildings. So Hillsborough College is going to get a complete makeover as well. This is like the first thing of its kind where you've got the stadium, you know, right there with the college.
2: Mm-hmm.
1: So you've got this learning environment right there. I mean, I know there's a lot to be decided yet, but that is one of the unique things about this project.
9: I think Ryan, though, makes a good point, and that is if they pass Amendment 3 in November, and the city starts talking about cutting services and they can't afford this and they can't pay for that, people are going to come out and say, well, you had money for the race.
2: Mm-hmm. Oh, yeah. We got a ton of comments on social media from the video that we posted when we were talking about this on Friday.
1: And I was saying a little bit earlier that I really kind of, quite honestly, as it relates to Amendment 3, have never seen a ballot issue with more of a he said, she said aspect to it. Because if you listen to Blaze and Golia, oh, the governments have plenty of money, you know. Yeah. They're lying to you if they say they're going to there's going to be a problem with first responders. And then you have the other people, the local governments, who say, we're going to be in trouble if this thing passes.
9: Yeah, well, why isn't Governor DeSantis out stumping for
1: it
9: now?
1: Because it's not the issue that he originally wanted.
9: Yeah, he wanted even more cuts.
1: Mm-hmm.
9: So a Utah man is dead after he was struck by lightning in Pinellas County. It happened Saturday night near Fort DeSoto. The sheriff's office says Steve Matheson was on a jet ski when he was struck. He was taken to the hospital and pronounced dead. He leaves behind a wife and four kids. A lot of people on the beach were just stunned to see it.
2: Oh, just an awful story. Another lightning strike story. Yeah, and then we had the mother and her 2-year-old daughter who were killed by lightning in Margate last week. And then I just saw from NBC6 in Miami a video that shows a home being struck by lightning, and the family, you know, they're just laying on the couch and they've got a security camera inside the house, and you actually can like see the bolt of lightning, and it hits the house and it moves the camera, and everybody in the house jumps up off the couch and everything. So another scary moment there.
9: Yeah, this is the fifth death related to lightning in the state this year. And, you know, if you're out on the beach and you see those storm clouds forming quickly, there's not a lot of time to do much about it.
2: Right.
9: And one of the problems for boaters is they're out there and they're not necessarily in a position to go anywhere safe. And a lot of times if you're boating, you don't even notice the weather, really. So this is just an unfortunate situation where you have someone from out of town. They're enjoying the beach, one of the more popular ones in the Tampa Bay area, and, you know, was hit in an unfortunate accident. So a St. Petersburg man has been arrested after a person told deputies he saw the man exposing himself at Sawgrass Lake Park. The Pinellas Sheriff's Office says 40-year-old Nathan Ailman was arrested. He faces a misdemeanor charge of exposure of sex organs. The victim told deputies he saw Ailman exposing himself at a pavilion. He confronted this person, who then apologized to the victim and actually agreed to wait for law enforcement to show up. And then when the deputies arrived, Ailman admitted that he had exposed himself. Clearly somebody who needs some help.
15: Yeah.
9: Yeah. He told the victim and investigators he was creating

0: Cook is stepping down from Apple, so what's next for the company? Eben Brown from Fox News Radio will join us when we return on The Ryan Gorman Show.
1: Things got busy quick. Crash in Riverview, Hillsborough County, Balm River Road, northbound with possible lane blockage at Rodine Road. Accident on 301 at Big Bend Road. We're seeing some slowdowns. I-4 westbound between the connector to 275. Really heavy through there now. As well as 275 southbound from Fowler Avenue to Bird Street to the north. Crash in Pasco. 75 northbound off ramp to State Road 56 with some left lane blockage. I'm Pat Largo, News Radio WFLA.
2: Hi, this is Mike Lester with Talon Wealth and the Gardener Nest Egg Radio Show, and I have another investment idea for those seeking great returns with limited risk. 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
0: Well, change at the top coming at Apple. Apple announced that Tim Cook will become executive chairman of Apple's board of directors, and John Ternus, the senior vice president of hardware engineering, will become Apple's next chief executive officer effective, well, tomorrow. We're joined now by Fox News Radio correspondent Eben Brown. Eben, good morning. Glad to have you on the program. So the impact of this move at the top at Apple, what's next?
8: Well, what's next is John Ternus takes over tomorrow. Tim Cook moves into an executive chairman's role where he will still represent the company. He'll deal with policymakers and whatnot. But in terms of directing the company, in terms of managing its day-to-day affairs, of kind of coming up with the next big thing, that's moving on to John Ternus. And so Tim Cook has been there in this role for 15 years since the passing of Steve Jobs, and I think it kind of demonstrates the further demonstrates how Apple has been this transformative company for the world. Other companies, tech companies, we may know the CEO, we may not. You know, for instance, we know who Elon Musk is, we know who Bill Gates is, but there are other companies who, you know, CEOs don't last as long. They're not, you know, strategic visionary leaders. And that was the big concern about after, you know, the passing of Steve Jobs, was who really can lead this company. And there had been questions of whether or not Tim Cook could do it. There have been some criticisms along the way about certain product qualities and whatnot. But ultimately, this is the man, you know, where Steve Jobs brought us the Apple Mac computer and the iPhone. Tim Cook brought us the Apple Watch and AirPods, you know, other devices that have sort of changed the way we live. Other companies may have competitive devices, but, you know, with all due respect to Android users, you don't have an iPhone.
9: I don't want an iPhone. So I tried an iPhone.
0: Me too. I got an Android. I don't want one.
9: So what's...
8: Look, guys, that doesn't make you bad people.
0: Thank you.
9: I tried going with an iPhone last year, everybody pressured me because Ryan has an iPhone.

0: My dad has an iPhone. My daughter has an iPhone. My best friend has an iPhone. And James has an iPhone. So the five people I communicate most, they all have iPhones. They pressured me into it. I got one. Lasted about 16 hours. I said, I can't do anything on this. I don't even know how to use it. I don't even know how to open the phone. Because once you get, it's kind of like when you start out, you have one or the other. And my son is 14 and he really wants an iPhone. And I don't know if I want to get him started down that path of having an iPhone. Because I won't be able to help him with it.
1: But James gives me grief all the time.
0: Oh, yeah.
1: Because I don't have an iPhone.
0: Well, so getting back
2: to... deservedly so. What can I say?
0: to John Ternus and James with his iPhone, he was just telling me that he's excited about this new CEO because Tim Cook was a money guy. Steve Jobs was a visionary, a creator, and that he's hoping that with this new CEO, he's going to kind of get back to more of the innovation like what Steve Jobs did. Is that what, Apple users can expect?
3: Yeah, I think that's certainly what people are interested in seeing. John Ternus is from the engineering side of things, right? So they to see, as was Steve Jobs, by the way. Steve Jobs was a visionary. He was an engineer. Of course, he had Steve Wozniak, who was a bit more of the engineer. To see someone who from the engineering side, get back into the top spot, I think a lot of people are excited about it. But again, it's not like Apple has been without innovation this past 15 years. It most certainly hasn't. Most certainly has been innovative. We've seen Apple move under Tim Cook into the idea of having devices that work with our health. We can manage or monitor, our vital signs and stuff. With things like Apple Watch, you have Apple AirPods that can function as clinical grade hearing aids. This is a major step forward for what was once just a computer company. I suspect that Mr. Ternus would probably follow in those footsteps. But yeah, he comes from the engineering side.
0: Will he be able to fix Siri? Because I obviously no iPhone, don't use Siri. But Ryan complains about Siri all the time. And when we were in Orlando last week, Ryan was telling me that he was super late getting to the hotel because he was asking Siri to help him find a CVS, and it kept sending him to like Washington State. We could not understand that he wanted a CVS in Orlando. So this guy going to fix Siri?
3: Siri has been the big disappointment under Tim Cook. It's never lived up to, its original hype. There are other personal assistants that have just exceeded its capabilities, like Alexa and Google. But now they have forged this relationship with ChatGPT, with OpenAI, really, I should say. And we are expecting this unveiled new Siri with the next iOS to finally be what Siri was supposed to have been from the get-go. And so I guess the jury is not even out yet. It's still waiting to really get that, get the chance to use it and review it. But again, one of the things is that has sort of changed with Apple over the past couple of years, and sometimes because of regulation, especially out of Europe, is that the walled garden of Apple had to sort of kind of crack a little, a little bit. And they had to start, allowing third-party things into Apple. And in some cases, I think that's probably a good idea. You want your consumers to have certain amounts of choice. So, yes, the Apple users can use ChatGPT as a personal assistant. They can use Alexa. They can use, what used to be the Google personal assistant is now transformed into the Gemini AI. You do have those choices, and you might have a better Siri coming forward. In terms of ability to use an iPhone, if you've been an Android user, here in my family, we just successfully transited two septuagenarians off of Android and into iPhone, and they say, "Man, where has this been my whole life?" And so, we're happy to have done that. So
1: well, Evan, for the record, my Android phone drives me crazier, so I'm listening to what you're saying.
3: Maybe it's time. One of the coolest things we can do with our iPhone, and I guess you could probably do this on Android. I don't want to say you couldn't, but we can, when we do the FaceTime, you now have the capability to get remote control of some of the other person's phone, and they have to grant it to you. And that allows us to help them, these senior relatives with their phones. When they are actually having confusion, they can't figure something out, they don't know where it is, we can link up with them, you can use their phone for them, we can fix something, or you can actually draw on their screen to show them where something is. I mean, think about doing it just 15 years ago.
1: All right. You know, Fox News Radio's Eben Brown. Eben, I'm sorry. Clock is sometimes not our friend. Thank you for joining us. We appreciate it as always. When we come back, Dana has this trending story about the CBC and what you can and can't say about 9/11. When we come back on The Ryan Gorman Show.
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5: Pinellas County accident on U.S. 19 southbound at Nebraska Avenue. Three left lanes are blocked by fire rescue. In Hillsboro, Balm Riverview Road northbound at Rodine with possible road blockage. 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
0: 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The Canadian Broadcasting Corporation walked back its move to direct journalists to refrain from referring to the 9/11 attack as an act of terrorism. The internal memo was first leaked to the Toronto Sun and revealed the CBC's Director of Journalistic Standards instructed staff to not refer to the September 11 attack as a terrorist attack. FBI Director Kash Patel slammed the advisory and urged other leaders to do the same. And the U.S. ambassador to Canada said the FBI has disrupted multiple terrorist organizations operating in Canada and that the failure to confront radical and terrorist ideologies endangers efforts to harmonize a shared security partnership. The leader of the Conservative Party of Canada also pushed back on the CBC and asked them to immediately apologize and retract this directive. And as of Friday, they backed down on it.
1: And coming up after news, traffic, and weather is our next big grocery shock around the corner. National correspondent Rory O'Neill joins us on The Ryan Gorman Show.
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1: 76 degrees. Good morning, I'm Chris Trankman. Your Tampa Bay forecast, mostly cloudy and humid with afternoon thunderstorms. High 92. Our top story at 7:32. It appears the U.S. and Iran have returned to full-scale war. The U.S. attacked Iranian rocket launchers. Iran responded by firing into Jordan, a U.S. ally.
14: According to U.S. officials, there was intelligence that indicated the Iranians were planning to launch rockets with sea mines attached after U.S. forces were able to demine this area. And there are efforts underway to shoot down this incoming fire. We do know that the U.S. forces that are stationed in Jordan have a variety of air defense systems. Americans supplied Patriot and THAAD missile defense systems. And I did speak with a U.S. source familiar who indicated at this point there are no significant impacts and nearly all of the incoming missiles have been intercepted.
1: Trey Yingst reporting. It's the first escalation of fighting in a month. Israel's security agency says it evacuated Prime Minister Benjamin Netanyahu's son from the U.S. because of a significant threat. The agency says that Yair Netanyahu was urgently evacuated after Prime Minister Netanyahu told Israeli media that Iran had planned to kill one of his sons. One person's dead, 15 others missing after flash flooding in the Grand Canyon.
15: The National Park Service is asking the public for help in finding any campers, hikers, or backpackers who were in the canyon on Saturday. That's when a major flash flood swept through the area. Dozens of people were evacuated as boulders and debris were swept into the Colorado River. But the Park Service says they need to know more about people who may have been traveling along the North Kaibab Trail or visiting Phantom Ranch, Bright Angel Campground, or the area known as the Box. Jill Nato, Fox News.
1: Google Maps is now calling Lake Ontario Lake America. The Geographic Names Information System officially made the change after President Trump signed an executive order renaming the lake. But only U.S. users will see Lake America. Canadians will still see Lake Ontario, and the names will be co-displayed for the rest of the world. Tampa Bay traffic and weather coming up. Next news update in 30 minutes. I'm Chris Trankman, News Radio WFLA.
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5: Heavy slowdowns on US 19 southbound in Palm Harbor. This is back towards Lake Tarpon Drive. This is due to a crash at Nebraska Avenue. Three lanes are blocked, so be prepared for some heavy slowdowns there. The rest of 19, once you get by there, is pretty much up to speed all the way into St. Petersburg. Volume building in both directions on 580 between Landmark Drive and McMullen Booth Road. Slowdown southbound Veterans Expressway, getting past Linebaugh Avenue. I'm Pat Largo, News Radio WFLA.
17: 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A classic summer pattern is setting up for the work week with dry mornings and those showers and thunderstorms developing inland during the afternoon, pushing toward the coast each evening. These storms will produce locally heavy rainfall, frequent lightning, gusty winds. Outside of the rain and before it arrives, temperatures will warm into the low 90s with feels like temperatures in the upper 90s close to 100. This pattern does continue into Labor Day weekend with about a 60 to 70% rain chance each afternoon. I'm Max Defender 8 meteorologist Amanda Holly.
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1: And we are back on the Ryan Gorman Show for this Monday, August 31st. I'm Reed Shepard along with Dana McKay. Ryan is on vacation and will return after the Labor Day holiday. You know, it's just plain no fun going to the grocery store anymore, especially when you get to the checkout counter. And now it looks like the next grocery price shock could hit a lot harder. Our national correspondent, Rory O'Neill, joins us this morning. This report brought to you by Mark Spain Real Estate. So what's going to cost more now, Rory?
26: Well, it's going to be more across the board, Reed. Rather than see a spike in egg prices or beef prices, the folks over at JP Morgan predict that global food inflation will be up about 5% just in the first half of next year. And it's going to be more ubiquitous, more across the board. You've got the diesel prices, which we've talked about before, that bleeds into everything. Farmers need diesel for their tractors. They need it for the fertilizer. The diesel fuels the trucks that bring the products to market. Then you add in corn and wheat prices are surging, hitting a three-year high last week. The supply has not been great when it comes to the corn crop yields. And of course, the war with Russia and Ukraine. You know, before the war, Ukraine was Europe's largest wheat producer, and obviously, those Ukrainian farmers are otherwise occupied these days.
0: It really is ridiculous how expensive groceries have gotten.
1: I know.
0: I mean, things used to be, you know, $1.59, $2.19. And now I swear every single thing is a minimum of $4 at the grocery store. Every single thing. Yeah. It's crazy.
26: I've talked to several moms this morning who are saying as they're doing the back to school shopping for lunch boxes, that's like, this is hurting. You know, especially as they try to do go back to the lunchbox routine, like, wait a minute, it didn't cost this much the last school year, just a few months ago.
0: Right. And the snacks, my son, with all these, I mean, he does eat a lot of junk food. I got to admit, maybe I need to reel him in. But then he likes strawberries, too. And just a small, like a small thing of for strawberries now is $6. These honey buns that he likes, another $6. And he goes through that in like 3 days. It's really insane.
1: It is. And yeah, then, you know, I do the grocery shopping myself, and I try to keep things down, you know, maybe not get too much, but, you know, I get to the checkout and it's $170, it's $180. Like, geez, enough's enough.
26: Well, right. But look, you've got year over year instant coffee prices up 16%. Tomatoes are up 13%. It's August. We should be tripping over free tomatoes in the streets in August, right? I mean, they should be absolutely everywhere, but even tomatoes are expensive. Of course, beef is still high, and the Trump administration has been trying to address that, but getting some pushback from the cattle ranchers here in the U.S. Even apples are up 11% from where they were a year ago. And this analyst says that, look, you're going to see this seep into everything as these higher diesel prices in particular really saturate the products that we buy at the grocery store.
1: We're talking to our national correspondent, Rory O'Neill. And Rory, it's certainly no secret that there's been a lot of pushback, especially in the state of Florida, with respect to AI data centers. Nobody seems to want them. And now we're hearing that the Chinese may be trying to influence us in that direction. Right. What's up with that?
26: Yeah, China may be stirring the pot in this case. X Safety. Now that's at Twitter, X, and their safety wings say they found a bot farm in China with about 200,000 accounts. At least 200 of those were suspended for essentially trying to push a false narrative about AI data centers. And, you know, they shared some of the images that were certainly could be described as misleading. And the question is, you know, is China trying to slow down development of AI in the U.S.? Because it wants to win the race, essentially, and stop the construction of new data centers. Although, let me just point out, X does not come to this lily white, you know, with clean hands. They're a major AI company that wants a lot more data centers out there, too. So, you know, they may be, they've got their own pot to stir. So my message being, try to look at all of this with fresh eyes and try to be objective with what you're seeing online.
0: Well, I think there is probably some truth to China trying to, you know, maybe push that. But I also think there's a lot of truth to the issues that people legitimately have with data centers. And, you know, if you look at the places where they have these huge data centers and the people have to put mattresses in the window because of the noise and the water issues and the electricity issues. I mean, those are all legitimate concerns. So China's probably just trying to capitalize on that, not necessarily that they're pushing the whole narrative.
26: Right, absolutely. You know, trying to make the most of some of these be isolated situations, but it's also about, is your local government serving you well, right? Are they getting into good deals with these AI companies? Are they, you know, are they clearly understanding what their demands, the AI center demands will be on the electric grid, on the water system? You know, is anyone hiding anything? Because if everyone comes to the table showing their cards, you should be able to strike a good deal to have these move forward.
1: All right, our national correspondent, Rory O'Neill. Rory, always a pleasure to have you on board. Thank you so much.
26: Thanks, Reed.
1: And when we come back, our White House correspondent, John Decker, joining us. Trump is announcing an oil deal with Venezuela, and we'll have that when we come back on The Ryan Gorman Show.
5: Crash with big backups in Palm Harbor, 19 southbound at Nebraska Avenue. Two left lanes are blocked. Hillsborough County, Veterans Expressway southbound before Limbaugh Avenue, picking up some delays, as well as southbound Dale Mabry before Hudson Lane to approaching Waters Avenue. 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
1: Well, President Trump says the U.S. has struck a deal with Venezuela to take control of oil fields with 65 billion barrels of reserves. Now, this comes some months after the United States went in and got former President Nicolas Maduro. The deal is said to be unprecedented, vastly increases U.S. energy and security and dominance in the Western Hemisphere. A lot of details on this still have to be released yet, but a source familiar described the arrangement as a type of public-private partnership. We're joined now by our White House correspondent, John Decker. 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John, thank you so much for joining us. Always a pleasure to have you on. So what is so unique and unprecedented and unorthodox about this deal?
27: Well, it's unorthodox. It is unprecedented. The president is right when he puts that out on Truth Social. But, you know, I think the bottom line that most people want to know when they hear or read this headline or see this Truth Social post is, how does it affect me? You know, how does it affect the prices that I pay at the pump?
1: Yes.
27: And the answer, unfortunately, to that question is it won't. It won't bring down gas prices in the short term, and may not bring down prices in the long term. The thing that would bring down prices is if the conflict ended. If the conflict between the U.S. and Iran ended, we would certainly see a precipitous decline in the wholesale price of oil, and that would filter down to the prices that we're paying at the pump. But we see no end to that in sight. And as far as the deal is concerned, you know, there's some questions about it. It's not like the U.S. is inheriting a gusher, you know, a gusher of oil. It's the ability to potentially develop oil in Venezuela, and that takes literally tens and tens of billions of dollars in investment, and that is required before you can potentially hit those gushers to acquire that oil. And the oil would not go out to gas stations. It would go into our strategic petroleum reserves, which have hit a 40-year low. So certainly that needs to be replenished.
1: All right. So the U.S., as I'm reading this, the U.S. would have access to something called offtake oil. What is offtake oil?
27: You're asking me a question that requires, I think, a degree in engineering or a degree that I do not possess.
1: I don't know the answer to that.
27: I can give you the general parameters of this, Reed, but I can't get into, you know, some of the things that are put out there in the president's social media post. The thing that's important to keep in mind is that this deal was reached between the U.S. government and the government of Venezuela. And the person who leads Venezuela right now is the interim president, Delcy Rodriguez. And that could be problematic because she is someone who was not elected. Her successor could come in, I don't know when that happens, and say essentially, you know that deal reached between Venezuela and the U.S.? Well, the deal is reached on behalf of the Venezuelan government by someone who is not the legitimate leader of Venezuela. And as a result, that deal is null and void. So that, I think, is problematic in terms of drawing in investment. The uncertainty about the future of Venezuela and the investment would have to come from the big oil companies that typically make those investments in potential oil fields.
0: We're talking to our White House correspondent, John Decker, and hopefully you can answer my question, John. I won't stump you.
27: I will do my best.
1: Sorry about that.
0: So what's the Democrats who are pushing back on this and being very critical of the president, what are they saying?
27: Well, they're saying, look, I think that there are some Democrats that are critical of the president, regardless of what the president announces. You know, you have that group of people. There are others that, you know, are just skeptical about this deal or the outlines of the deal. On the surface, you know, the headline, you know, it makes you, you know, really pay attention. Wow, this sounds pretty good. But when you dig beneath the surface and you learn it's not like we're acquiring that oil right now that can be refined and can go into the strategic petroleum reserves next week. This is down the road and this is all potential. And, you know, sometimes those things work out in terms of developing oil and oil patches, oil fields. Sometimes they don't work out. And so that's something to keep in mind. I think that is, you know, one of the things coming from Democrats who view this in a skeptical way, what the president announced over the weekend.
1: All right, our White House correspondent, John Decker. John, thank you so much. Always a pleasure to have you on board. And make sure you check out John's podcast, The White House Briefing Room, available on the iHeartRadio app. Thank you, John. And when we come back, we've been talking a little bit about devastating flooding in Nepal, but a story of heroism. Dana will have that trending story when we come back on The Ryan Gorman Show.
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5: Accident with some heavy slowdowns in Hillsboro, Balm River Road northbound at Rodine Road, and one in North Tampa on Bruce B. Downs Boulevard southbound around Medical Park Drive. 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
3: I'm Dana McKay with this trending story. As the death toll in Nepal continues to rise, we're at over 900 confirmed dead now, and the number of missing increased to over 4,000 over the weekend in the aftermath of flash flooding and mudslides. There is one really good story of survival. The principal of a school in Nepal evacuated over 900 students just moments before the flood struck the town. Rajendra Dawadi received warnings about heavy flooding heading in the direction of the school, and he immediately instructed the teachers and school staff to end classes and get the children out of the building and to higher ground. He evacuated the students, had them, you know, running however they could to get to higher ground, and he said that if he had waited even a few minutes, many, if not all, of the people in the school would have been washed away in the raging waters. One student said the principal's decision saved her life, and she and her friends survived by just seconds. They watched the water rush through from just feet away.
4: That's amazing.
3: Yeah, it really is amazing. And it was 3 days before she was reunited with her family, but they all survived, which was pretty incredible. And that teacher, he heard the warning and he thought to himself, we're canceling school for the rest of the day. We're getting these kids out of here. We're not taking the chance.
4: That's a wonderful story amidst a true tragedy. Thank you. Coming up, our top stories with Natalie Rodriguez. Jason Katarina from AccuWeather will join us. Possible impact of Tropical Storm Dolly or the remnants of Tropical Storm Dolly. We're going to check in with him about that. And Lake America, we're talking about it. When we come back after news, traffic, and weather on the Ryan Gorman Show.
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3: Guaranteed human.
8: 77 degrees. Good morning, I'm Chris Trankman, your Tampa Bay forecast. Mostly cloudy and humid with afternoon thunderstorms and a high 92. Traffic and your complete forecast from Channel 8 meteorologist Amanda Holly coming up. Our top story at 8:02. A lightning strike has killed a boater at one of Pinellas County's most popular beaches. A jet skier on the north end of Fort DeSoto died. Beachgoers like Alessandra Sarica were stunned, telling News Channel 8.
9: Definitely makes me double think things. That's scary. And you never think that it's going to happen to you, and then it does. So that's, yeah, again, kind of makes you double think of what's going to happen.
8: The victim identified as Steve Matheson from Utah. Officials say it's the fifth lightning-related death in Florida this year. Even though Hillsborough County and the city of Tampa have agreed to a new ballpark, there are still many hurdles before the shovels go in the ground.
10: Those include completing the community benefits agreement between the Rays, the city, and the county.
11: So not a penny from the city or the county will go into the project until that agreement is negotiated with us and together with the Rays.
10: Ray CEO Ken Babby says there's also state bond validation. Hillsborough College, which will host the stadium, has to complete temporary campus buildings, which its president hopes to have done by the start of the next semester. The target to open remains opening day 2029. Gordon Bird, News Radio WFLA.
8: Iran and the U.S. traded attacks on Sunday after the U.S. military struck Iranian rocket launchers. It marks the first escalation in more than a month. Iranian missiles fired into Jordan. They were intercepted with no reported impacts. The exchange followed U.S. strikes on Iran's Larak Island, where American forces observed Iranian units preparing to deploy rockets with mines into the Strait of Hormuz. President Trump has dropped more comments this morning about the ongoing U.S. trade war with Canada.
12: The president, posting on social media, let all Canadian companies that are doing business with America move to the United States immediately. Then, he wrote, there are no tariffs. Calling Canada one of the worst trade offenders, the president continued, I don't want Canadian cars, I don't want Canadian parts, I don't want Canadian anything. They've been ripping us off for decades, and it's going to stop.
13: We lose all of this tremendous money. They think they're a state, but they're not a state.
12: Jack Callahan, Fox News.
8: President Trump's feud with Canada may be heating up. The Canadian snowbirds have been keeping cool. According to Visit Florida, about 270,000 fewer Canadians visited Florida the first half of this year, a 14% decline from a year earlier. That's a trend that coincided with Trump returning to office in early 2025. One person's dead, as many as 15 others missing, after flash flooding in the Grand Canyon. More than 60 people were evacuated. A man's body was recovered near Crystal Rapids along the Colorado River. The new school year may be barely underway, but seniors already need to be looking to next year.
14: In order to receive Florida Academic or Florida Medallion scholarships for the next college fall semester, high school seniors must have their Florida financial aid applications in by today. They must also meet coursework, testing, and community service or work hour benchmarks. More than $50 billion in Bright Future scholarships have been awarded over more than 30 years. Erica Rodriguez, News Radio, WFLA.
8: You may remember the 8-year-old autistic girl rescued from the Gulf off Clearwater in May. Now, Andrew Billups was named Officer of the Year for calmly pulling Lavina Petrocelli from the rocks at high tide.
15: It's exactly why we do this job, and I'm forever grateful that it turned out the way it did.
8: Her grandmother says Officer Billups' calm demeanor and police uniform saved her granddaughter. Tampa Bay traffic and weather coming up. Next news update in 30 minutes. I'm Chris Trankman. 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
17: US 19 southbound at Nebraska, crash blocking two left-hand lanes. Give yourself some extra time there. Volume building on southbound Belcher as well. Crash in Riverview 301 at Big Bend Road. 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
18: A classic summer pattern is setting up for the work week with dry mornings and those showers and thunderstorms developing inland during the afternoon, pushing toward the coast each evening. These storms will produce locally heavy rainfall, frequent lightning, gusty winds. Outside of the rain and before it arrives, temperatures will warm into the low 90s with feels like temperatures in the upper 90s close to 100. This pattern does continue into Labor Day weekend with about a 60 to 70% rain chance each afternoon. I'm Max Defender 8. Meteorologist Amanda Holly.
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4: And welcome to this Monday edition of the Ryan Gorman Show. I'm Reed Shepard, along with Dana McKay, Natalie Rodriguez in our newsroom. Ryan is on vacation and will be back after the Labor Day holiday. Coming up this hour, will the remnants of Tropical Storm Dolly be a problem? We're going to check in with AccuWeather's Jason Katarina in just a few minutes. And why President Trump went into a social media frenzy after a comment from Kristen Welker. Dana will have that trending story at 8:25. Now our top stories, we say good morning to Natalie Rodriguez. Hello, Natalie.
20: Hello again. A stunning legal battle playing out right here between Central and South Florida, and it's involving one of Palm Beach County's most prominent political figures, Michael Caruso. The suspended Palm Beach County Clerk of Court and Comptroller and a former state representative has been granted a $160,000 bond. This is in spite of the fact that he's facing a barrage of horrific charges, including kidnapping, looter, lascivious molestation, and child abuse, and all the allegations stemming from the intrafamiliar sexual abuse of his own grandson, who was about 3, maybe 4 years old when the alleged incidents occurred. FDLE investigators testifying that the abuse even took place aboard a cruise ship that departed from Port Miami last year. And shockingly, state agents testified that this ongoing investigation has uncovered multiple other relatives who have come forward with past allegations of physical and sexual abuse against Caruso that spans decades. And despite prosecutors arguing that Caruso would use his vast political status and his connections and wealth to interfere with the case, Circuit Judge James Craner has granted this pretrial release, and under the strict terms of the house arrest, Caruso is going to be confined to a high-rise building that's equipped with private elevator security. He has to surrender his passport. He's legally barred from having any contact with minors, witnesses, or even the victim in this particular case. He's also has fiercely denied, of course, all the allegations. He was suspended by the governor almost immediately upon news breaking of his arrest. But because he remains unchallenged on the upcoming ballot, he is still technically running to keep his seat this November. There was issues about whether his name was going to be wiped out or not, but the Republicans missed the deadline, so his name stays on the ballot.
4: That's the amazing part to me, is he is still a candidate for office.
20: I know, because the rules haven't changed. And just because you're accused of a crime doesn't make you guilty of one. Therefore, you know, you can't presume anything, and they're allowed to run. And that goes for Caruso or anyone else. Now, Florida State Attorney General James Uthmeyer says that this pretrial release is unacceptable. It's disgusting. These are heinous allegations, and his office is going to pursue seeing what they can do about this, because he doesn't believe, he doesn't belong out in the street.
3: Yeah, I can't believe they're letting him out. But I'm not shocked by the fact that this investigation has uncovered more victims.
20: Not surprised by that at all.
3: In fact, I had a sick feeling that that was going to end up being the case, that there were going to be more kids that he likely abused. I can't believe they let him out.
20: Family members.
3: Yes, yes. I mean, and we had talked about this, that back in 2013, while he was going through a divorce, his ex made accusations that he had sexually abused a child. We don't know who that, you know, particular victim might have been. But now for all this to be coming out now, and for him to not have to sit in jail, it's disgusting.
4: So what happens if he's elected?
20: Hell freezes over?
3: That's a really good question. Yeah.
4: I don't know. I'm not sure what the options would be at that point. I don't know.
20: I think it's all contingent on whether he's found guilty of the crimes that he's accused of. I think once that goes into play, then, you know, the whole game changes after that. Until there's something concrete in this investigation, I think he's allowed to run. And if he wins, then, you know, I don't know. He was suspended. I don't know if the governor has any input once he does. If he were to win, if the governor can input and prevent him from taking office, I think that might be the case also, just like he suspended him now.
4: Mm-hmm. Okay. What else we got?
20: We got a political firestorm that's brewing in Miami's congressional circles. This follows a massive social media flip-flop over the weekend. So if anyone's paying attention to X, South Florida Republican Congresswoman Maria Elvira Salazar, she raised some eyebrows across the nation after launching and then quickly deleting a series of posts that blasted President Trump's historic new oil deal with Venezuela. The Trump administration announced the groundbreaking pact. It grants private American companies access to 65 billion barrels of Venezuelan oil reserves. Well, initially, Salazar took to X and she wrote, quote, "Any oil deal with Venezuela's interim regime has an expiration date the day President Trump leaves the White House," end quote. She also warned that the interim Venezuelan regime under Delcy Rodriguez was merely buying time and had a history of stealing American investments. But then within an hour, that post was gone and it was replaced with, quote, "The U.S.-Venezuela oil deal is a great deal for the U.S. and the Venezuelans. For years, China took advantage of Venezuela's weakness to buy its oil at deep discounts. Now America is stepping in, and American investment and influence over offer Venezuela a path toward prosperity, stability, and security. Delcy is the wrong person to make this deal with," end quote. So she finished off her different tune with, "We want this deal to last 100 years. Only an administration backed by strong democratic institutions and the rule of law can guarantee that. This will only be possible with free elections. Then this deal can endure for generations to come." But what an about face, huh?
3: Yeah, I always wonder in cases like this, like, what's that conversation like in the background? What does that person go through when they're like, oh, shoot, I got to take that post down? And
4: we love political drama.
3: Yes. Yeah, like I said in the 6 o'clock hour, I love the drama.
20: Definitely.
4: All right. Natalie Rodriguez, thank you very much. Always a pleasure to have you on.
0: And we now turn to Jason Caterina from AccuWeather. 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Jason, looks like it's going to be another wet week with a lot more rain.

0: And cloudy, a thunderstorm in the area, 91 for the high, down to 78 tonight. Some sun, then turning cloudy, a thunderstorm in one or two spots tomorrow, right back to 91 for a high. Around Tampa today, mainly cloudy with a thunderstorm, high of 91, thunderstorm in spots this evening, then down to 77. Sunny clouds with a thunderstorm in the area tomorrow, we're right back to 91 for a high.
1: All right, Jason Catarina from AccuWeather, thank you very much. And when we come back, yeah, we are talking about Lake America and what Google Maps is doing with respect to that when we return on the Ryan Gorman Show.
2: U.S. 19 southbound at Nebraska, crash blocking two left-hand lanes. Give yourself some extra time there. Volume building on southbound Belcher as well. Crash in Riverview 301 at Big Bend Road. 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
1: Well, certainly, and probably no argument about this, is the story that got everybody's attention last week was President Trump signing an executive order that renamed Lake Ontario to Lake America. And now we're understanding that Google has updated its maps in the United States to honor that renaming of Lake Ontario to
10: yes.
1: Lake America.
10: It's very interesting. And they did the same thing when he renamed the Gulf of Mexico to the Gulf of America. So the premier of Ontario, Doug Ford, who, you know, is at the center of all this, he and Trump going back and forth with each other, he posted a video on X over the weekend, and he is standing by Lake Ontario with a new big blue sign that he unveiled that says Lake Ontario. And here's what he had to say in that video.
11: But let's be serious. Long before President Trump, this lake was called Lake Ontario. And long after President Trump is gone, it will still be called Lake Ontario. But just in case President Trump or anyone else forgets, we've set up this sign to remind them it's Lake Ontario now and forever.
10: And it's kind of a ridiculous looking sign. It's just, it almost looks like a billboard. And it's just this big blue sign that says Lake Ontario. It says it in English. And then underneath it says it in French, which is crazy.
1: So the executive order itself, I looked at it this morning. And unless I'm really wrong, and I don't think I am, the executive order is actually kind of narrow. Directs the Interior Department to update the geographic names information system within 30 days to reflect the name change. So as I see it, in other words, this is a free country. If you want to call it Lake Ontario, You may call it Lake Ontario.
10: Right.
1: If you want to call

0: The Gulf of Mexico, you can call it the Gulf of Mexico. If you want to call it the Gulf of Mickey Mouse, you can call it the Gulf of Mickey Mouse.
1: Right. Well, Google Maps, when everybody's looking at it now, it does say Lake America. I also thought it was interesting, Bill Maher, you just never know what his take is going to be on certain things. So he was talking about the backlash from the left about the changing of the name and calling Lake Ontario Lake America now just on a whim because that's what Trump wanted. And here's what he had to say about that.
2: Liberals are very pissed at this. They say you can't just go around renaming things to suit your political agenda. Just ask any Latinx birthing person.
1: So I thought he had a really good point because liberals have made changes to all these different names, including it's not a woman or a pregnant woman. It's a birthing person. And then the whole Latinx thing, which I don't even understand, but that's a made-up word.
0: No, I've never even heard that before.
1: Like, it's not a Christmas party anymore. It's a holiday party. A stewardess is now a flight attendant. A waitress is now a server. There was even one I remember talking about a while ago where we weren't going to call it a master bedroom anymore, that it had to be called a primary bedroom because some people thought that the word master had a slavery connotation to it.
0: Like I said.
1: For a group of people that have changed a lot of words, maybe they need to back off this a little bit.
0: A free country.
1: Right.
0: You can call anything what you want.
1: Right.
0: It's just fine with me. And coming up after the break, the comment from Kristen Welker that sent the president into a social media rage. We'll have that when we come back. Dana will have that trending story when we come back on the Ryan Gorman Show.
3: Lane blockage in Palm Harbor, 19 southbound at Nebraska Avenue. Two left lanes are blocked and a crash in St. Pete with two right lanes that are blocked on 66th Street southbound, just north of 5th Avenue North. 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
4: Welcome, Mike Lester. Mike is a fiduciary financial advisor and the founder of Talon. Mike, let's get into annuities today. What questions do you think are most important to ask before buying an annuity?
5: It's so specific to fixed indexed annuities, all right? So I'm going to want to know, how am I going to make money? That's, I think, the number one thing. When you look at the fixed indexed annuity, and they say, well, you get participation in the market. Say, okay, well, how much participation? Then it starts to get confusing. So you need to know, how are you going to make money? So what is my participation rate, and what am I participating in? And when I say participating in, it's different. So the insurance companies come up with their own investments. So the simplest thing would be if you could just invest in the S&P 500, because it wouldn't be necessarily tied to the insurance company. It would be the S&P 500. And just that, let's just say they'd give you 50% participation on that. Okay, great. That would mean if the S&P's up 10%, you make 5%. Okay. But then I would ask, what is the minimum participation rate? What does the insurance company have the right to reduce my participation rate to? Because they play games inside the contracts. They'll say, well, our current participation rate is 50% of what the index does, but we reserve the right to lower it to a minimum. So if that minimum is 10%, which it might be, then that becomes a problem. So if on year one you got 50% of it, because they wanted to get more people into that contract, but then they changed it to 10%. Now, if the S&P is up 10%, you only get 1. So you need to know, how do you make money in the contract, and then how can the insurance company change that? The next thing you're going to need to know that's really, really important is, how does the guaranteed income work if they're offering me that? And how does that guaranteed income affect how much your beneficiaries are going to get? That's probably the biggest disconnect that we see in these contracts, Cheryl, is people believe that they're going to have growth, they're going to have income, and their beneficiaries are going to receive the majority, if not all, of what they originally put into the account. And what people don't realize is that that's not the case. You're almost always not participating enough in gains. It would be accurate to say you can't lose money in the market, but you're not getting enough of a gain. When you take income or distributions, they're almost always reducing your principal, and your beneficiaries are almost always going to get hurt. It's important to understand the difference between what they're telling you is going to happen and what the real truth is about these accounts. You know, they get paid big commissions to sell them. They go on fancy trips around the world if they sell enough of them. And at the end of the day, that money has to come from somewhere, and it's out of the pockets of people retired or close to it.
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1: 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President Trump lashed out at NBC's Kristen Welker after comments she made about him on NBC Washington over the weekend. And here's what she said.
8: He, of course, has endorsed a slate of candidates in the primaries. He's had some mixed results. He is urging Republicans and voters to go out and vote like he's on the ballot. And that could cut both ways, particularly in some of these battleground states and battleground districts. President Trump's approval rating at their lowest point in his second term, deeply unpopular because of the Iran war.
1: So he took to Truth Social and he was very angry. He said, Kristen Welker, the unpopular hostess of the once great Meet the Press, now considered Meet the Fake Press, just stated that Donald Trump has mixed results on his endorsements of candidates when the recent wins of Darlene Graham and Mike Mazzei stand out 100% for the Senate and 98% for the House recently and over the long term. He said, how can anyone be allowed to say this? Working for freely given public airwaves, results are attached. And then he said, because of this purposeful inaccuracy, she will be reported to the FCC for rebuke or punishment.
0: Oh, please.
1: So NBC defended her. They released a statement saying Kristen is one of the best in the business. We stand by her. I mean, he's not wrong about that record. He did produce 100% Senate success rate and 98% House rate in this most recent election. But it's a bit.
0: But he also had some losses, too. As a matter of fact, I have a list of the losses he had in the primaries. And actually, I count 8 of them, which, you know, it's OK, including 2 in Florida. So it wasn't a perfect night.
1: Wasn't perfect. But, you know, I mean, him being so extreme over this thing, definitely a bit much.
0: All right. When we come back after news, traffic, and weather, the House will be returning soon. And among the things they need to do is a spending bill to avert a government shutdown. Another one of these. Here we go again. And we'll have that. Our Fox News Radio correspondent, Tanya J. Powers, when we return on the Ryan Gorman Show.
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11: 78 degrees. Good morning, I'm Chris Trankman. Your Tampa Bay forecast, mostly cloudy and humid with afternoon thunderstorms. High 92. Our top story at 8:31. Tensions between the U.S. and Iran are sparking back up for the first time in a month, with the U.S. firing on Iran.
12: U.S. Central Command confirmed the strike, reporting Islamic Revolutionary Guard forces were seen getting ready to launch sea mine-equipped rockets into the strait. This comes days following CENTCOM saying it had cleared mines from the waters of the Strait of Hormuz. It's part of the stated commitment of the U.S. military, quote, to protect the free flow of commerce through the strait. The Iranian Revolutionary Guard reacted on state-run television, referring to the martyrdom and injury of its fighters, and that the act will bring, in its words, punishment of the aggressor. Grinnell Scott, Fox News.
11: One person's dead, 15 others missing. After flash flooding in the Grand Canyon, a man's body was recovered along the Colorado River. More than 900 people have been confirmed dead from last week's powerful flooding in Nepal. Authorities say the number of missing stands at more than 4,200. 85 Americans are still unaccounted for. NASA successfully launched the Nancy Grace Roman Space Telescope early Sunday morning. The Falcon Heavy lifted off right on schedule.
13: 5, 4, 3, 2, 1, ignition and liftoff. Go Falcon Heavy and go Roman Space Telescope.
14: The telescope is named for the former head of NASA astronomy, Nancy Grace Roman. The telescope will spend about 30 days traveling to its final parking orbit at a Lagrange point between the Earth and Moon, about a million miles from Earth. The telescope will search for extrasolar planets using gravitational microlensing, a technique that utilizes gravity to detect the presence of large celestial bodies not otherwise visible. Tim Adkins, Tampa.
11: Labor Day travelers should be ready for high costs and heavy traffic. AAA says round-trip airfare will cost about $750 on average, up 2% from last year. Tampa Bay traffic and weather coming up. Next news update in 30 minutes. I'm Chris Trankman, News Radio WFLA.
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3: Palm Harbor crash 19 at Nebraska. Two left lanes are blocked. Traffic backed up to before Innisbrook Drive. Crash in St. Pete, 66th Street North, southbound at 8th Avenue North. And a wreck on Sunset Point Road just east of 19. 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
17: A classic summer pattern is setting up for the work week with dry mornings and those showers and thunderstorms developing inland during the afternoon, pushing toward the coast each evening. These storms will produce locally heavy rainfall, frequent lightning, gusty winds. Outside of the rain and before it arrives, temperatures will warm into the low 90s with feels like temperatures in the upper 90s, close to 100. This pattern does continue into Labor Day weekend with about a 60 to 70% rain chance each afternoon. I'm Max Defender 8 meteorologist Amanda Holly.
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0: And we're back on the Ryan Gorman Show for this Monday, August 31st. I'm Reed Shepherd along with Dana McKay. Ryan is on vacation this week and will be back after the Labor Day holiday. Well, we haven't really talked about Congress an awful lot for one very simple reason. They're on recess, but soon the House will be coming back into session and is expected to vote on a short-term funding measure that was passed by the Senate. And the idea, of course, to avert a government shutdown before the end of the fiscal year. Fox News Radio's Tanya J. Powers joining us this morning. So give us a preview of what we can expect, Tanya. Is this something that can be passed with relative ease, or is this going to be another drawn-out partisan battle?
23: It looks like this is going to be a quick week either way we go. The House is scheduled to leave again at the end of this week. They just returned to session today for votes since for the first time since July 23rd. After they apparently leave at the end of the week, there is a distinct possibility that they just may be doing limited engagements in September. Some of that attendance is expected to be low, especially among those who are retiring or got primaried and lost. Many of the Republicans fear that the control of the House is in jeopardy and they've got to go back home and campaign. So that is one of the things kind of putting pressure on all of this. The only thing the House has to do is get aligned with the Senate on this bipartisan measure that would avoid a government shutdown later in the year. The House is expected to vote on that tomorrow.
0: Okay.
23: There are other things that they could also take up this week during their short time back. Republicans are probably going to try to put Democrats on the record with some of the messaging bills. One of those dares Democrats basically to disavow socialism. Another one would fix the Supreme Court at 9 seats. They're basically designed to put moderates on the record, making a vote on something that would be controversial and then using it against them in a campaign ad later, probably. We've seen this, you know, many times in the past on both sides. There are also probably to expect efforts to potentially discipline some of the members of the House. Democrats could try to expel Max Miller, the Republican from Ohio, over the allegations of spousal and child abuse. There also could be an effort to expel Corey Mills, the Republican mayor from Florida. Even though he lost his primary, they may still try and do that anyway. There also is expected to be a censure vote for the Republican from North Carolina, Representative Chuck Edwards, even though he did drop his reelection bid when the claim surfaced that he had made inappropriate advances to toward female aides. So those are some of the things that we might see also this week.
0: As far as the short-term funding measure, what are some of the details of that legislation aside from, I guess, going along with what the Senate passed?
23: That is a really good question, and honestly, one that is really more suited for my cohort, Jared Halpern, in Washington. He is the one who is... anytime there is a, like, I'm like, okay, Jared, this is in the weeds for me. I'm going to need you to break this down.
0: You know, this is the second time this morning. This is the second time this morning that I've stumped one of you guys.
1: Reed, you got to stop asking the tough questions. Come on.
23: We love that. Matter of fact, it always gives me a chance to say my favorite answer, which is I don't know. Because if you can find a reporter that will say, I don't know, that's probably somebody you should listen to simply because they're willing to say, I got no clue on that. And that is actually the honest truth. I have not broken down the minutiae of the spending measure and the short, you know, the thing that's going to avert the shutdown.
0: I have one sentence mm-hmm. to be honest with you, Tanya, okay. is extends current federal funding levels through December 11th. That's it. That's
1: why. Right. Well, everyone's got to be motivated to get something done and make a deal because they don't want things shut down right before the midterms, right?
0: No, sure.
23: Right, because that is not somebody wants, and nobody on the campaign trail wants to answer questions from constituents about, okay, wait a minute, you know, why do you guys keep shutting the government down? You know, what are we sending you for if you're going to be on recess and gone all the time and or shut down stuff where people aren't getting paid? That is definitely something that somebody is going to stand up if they do a town hall and ask at one of those things.
0: I am curious about some of these disciplinary measures that you mentioned earlier. Max Miller, of course, being one.
1: That Max Miller story is nasty. Absolute mess. And at first, I was mm-hmm. kind of leaning towards, you know, the ex-wife seems a little nutty herself. But then when I saw some of the things that he was putting out there and posting about his kid and the whole thing with the stuffed animal that he
0: would
1: the blue bunny, and he was not giving the blue bunny back because of who was going to come pick it up, I was like, all right, this guy's a total control freak, and he needs to go.
0: Actually, my question on that, Tanya, is, mm-hmm. you know, how many of those disciplinary measures, in your view, seem likely to go through? And is that going? That's going to be. I imagine that's going to be pretty much strictly partisan as well.
23: I would imagine it is. You know, I mean, the Corey Mills thing, I would say, is probably more serious in the. I'm not talking about allegation wise, but the fact that, you know, he's already, you know, under investigation from the House Ethics, you know, committee. That's already ongoing. He's already been the subject of that, as well as the separate DOJ criminal probe, you know, for, you know, allegations of misconduct. I mean, to me, that one definitely seems more, you know, the effort to expel him. I don't know if that's going to get to first base. I'm not really sure how the vote is expected to go on that. The censure vote for Chuck Edwards in North Carolina. You know, like I said, that one, it seems like there's some sort of like ongoing list things that we have seen on both sides of mm-hmm. the aisle. I mean, you've got the Eric Swalwell stuff on the Democratic side. I mean, granted, he's, you know, left his seat in Congress and stepped down and all that and ended his governor's bid and all. I mean, it seems to be both sides of the aisle when you're looking at the allegations of misconduct, which is actually kind of stunning that a lot of this stuff has actually made it out into the public sphere, because, you know, it just seems like it's sort of an avalanche of these things coming to light.
0: Indeed. Fox News Radio correspondent Tanya J. Powers. Tanya, always a pleasure. Sorry I stumped you, but thank you very much for joining us today.
23: Absolutely. Thanks for having me on.
0: All right. When we come back, we've got some listener feedback. We've got feedback on the Rays and the stadium. We've got feedback on the Nancy Grace telescope. Excuse me, the Nancy Grace Roman telescope. When we come back on the Ryan Gorman Show.
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4: Palm Harbor crash 19 at Nebraska. Two left lanes are blocked. Traffic backed up to before Innisbrook Drive. Crash in St. Pete, 66th Street North, southbound at 8th Avenue North. And a wreck on Sunset Point Road just east of 19. 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
22: 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Where news happens. Back to Ryan and Dana.
1: Well, we've got some listener feedback to get to. 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
24: So I have a real issue with the amount of money that's going into this Rays stadium. There's so many needs that we have, from the homeless to the animal shelters, that half of them don't even have proper air conditioning and need to be expanded and upgraded. It's just, I think, a bit vile and disgusting to dump that kind of money when the area has real needs to get things done.
1: Yeah, I think that's a really good point. And anytime this kind of stuff comes up, or I'll point out, you know, like our teachers are so grossly underpaid, or some schools are overcrowded, mm-hmm. or kids don't have what they need in schools and stuff like that. And people will say, well, but the funding is allocated one way or the other, and that's not what the funds are covering. And I'm like, well, why don't we just allocate more funds towards things that we actually need? So there has been a lot of feedback on the Rays Stadium. And then we got some feedback on the launch of the Nancy Grace Roman Telescope. We were talking about how a Fox reporter thought that the Nancy Grace Telescope was named after the crime, anchor Nancy Grace, who I think she really became even more famous and popular during the Casey Anthony trial, where she called her the top mom and all that. She's been all over the Lindsay Clancy trial more recently. And this Fox
0: Fox
1: Business reporter asked the head of NASA, Jared Isaacman, why did you name a telescope after Nancy Grace, the reporter? And he had to say, no, Nancy Grace Roman was actually an astronomer and considered to be the mother of the Hubble telescope. Well, here's what Fernando in South Florida had to say.
11: Well, when I first heard the name, I said to myself, it is no way that it's that lady. But you know what? You never know. I was never sure that it was her. And now that you explained who she is, it makes sense.
1: Yeah, now I will admit that when I first saw that there was a Nancy Grace telescope, I thought, no way, it can't be after her. And I went and looked it up, and sure enough, I learned that it is not named after her. It is named after Nancy Grace Roman, the astronomer.
0: I thought it was Nancy Grace, too. Our producer, James, thought it was Nancy Grace.
1: Yeah.
0: It's a lot of, you know.
1: I think a lot of people did. And then there are people like me who questioned it and went to look it up. And then there are people like the Fox Business reporter who just totally went with it and asked the head of NASA about it last week, which I thought was absolutely hilarious. But again, if you have any feedback on anything we've talked about this morning or, you know, anything you want to say, the talkback mic on the iHeartRadio app while you're listening to WFLA or WIOD on the app, there's a little red microphone. You tap that and the message comes right to us, and we'll get to some more of them tomorrow morning.
0: And we appreciate you
1: I love when we get talkbacks. They make our day. So please send them along.
0: And we're going to wrap things up for this Monday morning when we return on the Ryan Gorman Show.
12: Accident, Palm Harbor 19, southbound at Nebraska Avenue. Two left lanes are still blocked. Try to avoid the area if you can. St. Pete crash, 66th Street North, southbound at 8th Avenue North. And Tampa crash on Kelly Road at Memorial Highway. 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
0: Well, thanks to James Berlander, Brianna Torres for their help keeping us on track this morning.
1: And Laura Vaughn, our new producer, who helped me out a lot last night.
0: I've got to beat her yet. I just lost my train of thought.
1: Oh, well, that's okay.
0: This is where I usually thank everybody for allowing me to sit in for Ryan.
1: And thank you for being here while Ryan is on vacation for the next week. And if you missed it this morning, we'll have it on the podcast. Ryan actually witnessed a car chase on Friday. And he sent an audio message that we played this morning describing what he saw. He was pretty shaken up by it. And of course, you know, being a radio host and then not being on the air the next day to talk about the crazy piece of news that you noticed, he really wanted to be able to share that with everyone. So that will be on the podcast. Also, we talked to the publisher of Southeast Politics, Janelle Irwin Taylor, about this new poll that shows the name change to Amendment 3 has actually kind of made the bill more appealing to voters, which I think was the opposite of what those who sued over wanted.
0: I'm not sure that's a surprise.
1: Right. So that will be on the podcast as well. And then we talked about the Nancy Grace Roman telescope and lots of other news will be on the podcast.
0: And some things to watch out for today. The Lindsey Clancy jury will be back and trying again to reach a verdict in that case. The search for victims of flash flooding in Nepal and now in the Grand Canyon. That will continue today. Also, the remnants of Tropical Storm Dolly. We're going to have to keep an eye on that over the next couple of days. Will there be an impact on the state of Florida? The official word is,
1: We don't know.
0: Probably not, but
1: Ryan always says when he goes on vacation, he ends up getting called back to cover a storm. So
0: never fails.
1: We'll see how that goes for him. Yeah.
0: So have a great day. Ryan will be back a week from Tuesday. And make sure you join us tomorrow morning, News Radio WFLA, News Radio 610 WIOD. Have a great day.
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6: Good morning, I'm Chris Trankman. Your Tampa Bay forecast, mostly cloudy and humid with afternoon thunderstorms. High 92. Traffic and your complete forecast from Channel 8 meteorologist Amanda Holly coming up. Our top story. Now that Tampa and Hillsborough County have approved the deal for a ballpark and development with the Tampa Bay Rays, there are still many steps to follow before the first pitch in Tampa.
9: Rays CEO Ken Babby says one of the first orders of business is getting the temporary campus in place for students at Hillsborough College.
21: We're building the nest, as Dr. Atwater's probably shared, directly on site at the Dale Mabry Hillsborough College campus.
9: College president Ken Atwater says there may be inconveniences, but students won't be forced off campus.
23: So when we start the spring semester, we're going to start it in the temporary facilities would be our goal.
9: Also on the list, state bond validation and the community benefits agreement. Gordon Bird, News Radio WFLA.
6: Lightning has claimed its fifth victim in Florida this year. The latest death at Fort DeSoto while a man was jet skiing. Pinellas deputies say Steve Matheson of Utah was taken to the hospital where he was pronounced dead. Alessandra Sirico was among the beachgoers at the scene, telling News Channel 8.
27: I know, like, thunder and lightning is not something you play with. I just stay out of the water when I do see lightning. But, you know, I'm in my boat. I'm safe. That's kind of the idea that I feel like we all kind of have in our heads.
6: The incident happened on the north end of Fort DeSoto Park. Governor DeSantis has signed a death warrant for Curtis Beasley for the 1995 murder of a Polk County woman who was bludgeoned with a hammer in the laundry room of her home. The 77-year-old Beasley scheduled for execution by lethal injection on September 29th. As with prior uses of the death penalty, the Florida Conference of Catholic Bishops Executive Director Michael Sheedy continues to ask DeSantis to stay the executions.
28: Society can be kept safe and perpetrators can be severely punished through life without parole, which is a bloodless means to protect society and punish offenders.
6: The state has carried out 13 executions this year. Harold Lucas is scheduled to be executed on Tuesday over the death of his 16-year-old former girlfriend. The U.S. and Iran trading strikes again on Sunday, a month after the Trump administration moved to ramp up economic pressure against the regime. On Fox's Sunday Night in America, President Trump said he's making all the right moves.
29: We're doing a great job. The blockade has been unbelievable. The financial hits that we're giving them, we're hitting them very hard. Nobody's ever been hit like this. And they're a failing nation right now.
6: Meanwhile, the Democratic National Committee Chair Ken Martin called the conflict a deadly and costly war they clearly cannot find a way out of. Tampa Bay traffic and weather coming up. Next news update in 30 minutes. I'm Chris Trankman, News Radio WFLA.
1: This is a Bloomberg Money Minute. Eli Lilly is working to build out its business beyond the weight loss market that's made it a household name. The drug giant behind Zepbound is buying Merida Biosciences for as much as $2.9 billion to expand in autoimmune and allergic diseases. Merida is developing products to target autoantibodies tied to diseases without harming the natural immune system. Its most advanced product is still in the first stage of testing for Graves' disease and thyroid eye disease. Checking on the markets, the August jobs report will cap off a busy week on Wall Street. Ahead of that key data, stock futures are looking at small losses. And cash-strapped colleges are draining their endowments just to stay alive as they face multimillion-dollar deficits. Nearly 200 private schools borrowed from restricted endowment funds in 2025, up from about 130 in 2021, according to Prospective Data Science. The plunging birth rate in the U.S. has left colleges competing for students. Courtney Donahoe, Bloomberg Radio.
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12: Palm Harbor crash, 19 southbound at Nebraska. Two left lanes are blocked. Belcher Road also southbound around Innisbrook. You are pretty much stacked getting past Alderman Road. You can try southbound East Lake Road. 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
3: A classic summer pattern is setting up for the work week with dry mornings and those showers and thunderstorms developing inland during the afternoon, pushing toward the coast each evening. These storms will produce locally heavy rainfall, frequent lightning, gusty winds. Outside of the rain and before it arrives, temperatures will warm into the low 90s, with feels like temperatures in the upper 90s close to 100. This pattern does continue into Labor Day weekend with about a 60 to 70% rain chance each afternoon. I'm Max Defender 8 meteorologist Amanda Holly.
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0: up, meaning ranchers were keeping more of their heifers. And the remarks I'm giving today, the announcement I'm giving today, will be with the president later this week to talk even more announcements for our ranchers and for our agriculture supply system, how important it is. So I believe we'll begin to see some of these, I know some of the announcements we're making today will be immediate. Others will take a little bit longer to implement. But the challenge that we're trying to solve is that for so long, agriculture and the decisions that were made, for better or worse, were for the immediate. And listen, we need short-term changes.
1: Yes.
0: The consumer, is hurting. But we also have to have a long-term plan. And if we don't, we will continue to see the erosion of one of the greatest stories in American history, the foundation of our country, which is agriculture and our farmers and ranchers. So, and we have to reverse the trend we've seen.
1: Are we going to be able to get Congress to act on this so when the president leaves, somebody doesn't come in and just reverse this?
0: Well, that's right. That's one of the most important things I think people don't realize is the president will be signing an executive order or two on this later this week. The announcements I'm making today are outside of those EOs, so we're just doing a lot. But if we don't codify this, if Congress doesn't pass it, then the left, who believe that cattle cause climate change with their burping and other gas, that they'll begin the war on cattle again. So part of the announcement today is going to be calling on Congress to continue. The farm bill that the House passed, that the Senate didn't get done, has a lot of good changes in there. There's a lot of really good policy out in some of the bills, and I'm going to fight. I'm making that a priority for next year to really work with Congress to codify a lot of these major, unprecedented changes that we're announcing this week.
1: Okay. Brooke, thank you. Thank you, thank you, thank you. Thank the president for this. I just think it's a good, really good news, a long time coming, but thank you.
0: Well, that's right. And again, I can't thank you enough. It is an all of the above effort, and your knowledge and your willingness to champion agriculture in rural America is going to make a huge difference. So I look forward to more of these conversations going forward, and just grateful for you.
1: Thanks a lot. Secretary Brooke Rollins, the agriculture secretary, announcing part of the things that she said it is going to be rolling out all week. This is very good news. I can't tell you how long I have heard ranchers talk about this, and it's finally happening. I'm going to explain it a little bit more here in a second in a way that it will make sense to you, because it is important for you to understand this. If we're going to get it past Congress, you have to know. Most kids are like, where does your meat come from? Supermarket. They don't even know it comes from a cow. We have to know how this system works if we're going to actually change anything. First, our sponsor.
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1: You know, I think entrepreneurship is the most American form of optimism. You look at an empty building, an idea on a piece of paper, maybe a bank account that nearly isn't as big as you'd like. 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
1: Let me go to Ricky in our studios in Florida. Ricky, did I cover everything? The thing that I can't believe is how many lies there are and how many people are falling for this. They're not going to have any meat safety. What good?
4: Oh, yeah. There was a massive account with 7.2 million followers on Instagram that said that you and Trump are trying to make sure that ranchers sell meat without federal inspection while three outbreaks are still active. The engagement on this is insane. So the disinformation is coming to you from all angles. And the question is why?
1: Because there's millions and millions and millions and millions of dollars at stake. And as she said, let's not forget the green lobby. Let's not forget what the socialists would like to do to our farming. Let's not forget what the people who are buying up all of our farmland want to do to farmers and ranchers. I mean, this is big, huge business. I want to look into, Ricky, if you're going to sign this to somebody, tell me who the National Cattlemen's Beef Association is, because that sounds like the biggest bullcrap I've ever heard, because they should know these things. And they should be championing this. And for some reason, they're not. And it seems like a bogus cattleman. It's almost like, oh, is this Bill Gates' organization? Is he the cattleman behind this? More in a minute. 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
7: Good morning, I'm Chris Trankman. Your Tampa Bay forecast, mostly cloudy and humid with afternoon thunderstorms, high 92. Our top story. It appears the U.S. and Iran have returned to full-scale war. The U.S. attacked Iranian rocket launchers. Iran responded by firing into Jordan, a U.S. ally.
8: According to U.S. officials, there was intelligence that indicated the Iranians were planning to launch rockets with sea mines attached after U.S. forces were able to demine this area. And there are efforts underway to shoot down this incoming fire. We do know that the U.S. forces that are stationed in Jordan have a variety of air defense systems. Americans supplied Patriot and THAAD missile defense systems. And I did speak with a U.S. source familiar who indicated at this point there are no significant impacts and nearly all of the incoming missiles have been intercepted.
7: Trey Yingst reporting. It's the first escalation of fighting in a month. One person's dead, 15 others missing after flash flooding in the Grand Canyon.
9: The National Park Service is asking the public for help in finding any campers, hikers, or backpackers who were in the canyon on Saturday. That's when a major flash flood swept through the area. Dozens of people were evacuated as boulders and debris were swept into the Colorado River. But the Park Service says they need to know more about people who may have been traveling along the North Kaibab Trail or visiting Phantom Ranch, Bright Angel Campground, or the area known as the Box. Jill Nato, Fox News.
7: Google Maps is now calling Lake Ontario Lake America. The Geographic Names Information System officially made the change after President Trump signed an executive order renaming the lake. But only U.S. users will see Lake America. Canadians will still see Lake Ontario, and the names will be co-displayed for the rest of the world. Tampa Bay traffic and weather coming up. Next news update in 30 minutes. I'm Chris Trankman, News Radio WFLA.
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13: 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We still got this mess on US 19. Southbound, two left lanes blocked right at Nebraska. A backup that extends back to Innisbrook. Avoid 19 if you can. 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
15: A classic summer pattern is setting up for the work week with dry mornings and those showers and thunderstorms developing inland during the afternoon, pushing toward the coast each evening. These storms will produce locally heavy rainfall, frequent lightning, gusty winds. Outside of the rain and before it arrives, temperatures will warm into the low 90s with feels like temperatures in the upper 90s close to 100. This pattern does continue into Labor Day weekend with about a 60 to 70% rain chance each afternoon. I'm Max Defender 8 meteorologist Amanda Hall.
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17: Aaron Donald is back. The 10-time Pro Bowl defensive tackle is officially coming out of retirement and joining the Rams. OBJ is also back. The Giants on cutdown day keep veteran Odell Beckham Jr. on their 53-man roster. Among the top headlines of players cut, quarterback Will Levis let go by the Titans. He was their second-round pick just 3 years ago. And golf Scottie Scheffler wins the Tour Championship and takes the FedEx Cup. I'm Matt McCoy.
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1: The left says they hate the giant corporations taking everything over. That is what this is fighting for and fighting against. I don't know who is responsible for this onslaught online to convince people that this is dangerous, But let me explain, because we've been here before, and I want you to understand, I am a rancher the way some men are cowboys. Mostly hat, not much cattle, okay? I write the checks. So I'm not holding myself out as an expert. I know, I talk to ranchers. I don't know all of the ins and outs. I know enough to know there's a deep problem here. And when you're writing the checks, you learn the oldest line in farming and agriculture. Everybody tells it as a joke, but it's not a joke. The surest way to become a rancher worth $1 million is to start with $2 million. Okay. I live in a town of farmers and ranchers, and they taught me more in a few years than I've taught anybody in the last 30. And what they've been telling me quietly over and over at the feed store without a lobbyist anywhere in sight is this. Four companies buy about 85% of all of the steers and the heifers in the United States. Those companies, Tyson, Cargill, JBS, and National Beef. Two of them are foreign owned. In 1977, the big processors handled about 12% of American cattle. There were roughly 2,600 livestock slaughter plants in the country, okay? We've done this before without any kind of problems. 15 years later, there was less than 1,400. And the plants didn't get better, they got bigger. And then there weren't so many of them. Now here's the number that nobody puts on television, nobody ever tells you. Every American dollar on America that Americans spend on food, the share that makes it back to the man who grew it has gone from 35 cents in 1970 to 14 cents. Meanwhile, inflation has gone way up. 14 cents. 14 cents on every dollar. That's the guy who carried the drought, the vet bill, the diesel, the interest, the 18 months of feed, every ounce of the weather risk. He gets 14 cents. Now, some of this has been to court. Tyson and Cargill agreed this spring to pay $87.5 million to settle claims that they fix beef prices. JBS paid $83.5 million to settle with the ranchers. Now, all of them are denying they're doing anything wrong, and no court has found that they did do anything wrong. But I'm telling you, the way that it's still legal, and it still can be legal, but it can still be wrong. The Justice Department has a criminal antitrust investigation running right now. The acting attorney general says that they've been through more than 3 million documents, no charges yet. So the president posted on Friday that there was essentially four of them, which is not a competitive number, and everybody knows that. And he intends to break it up. Now, he wasn't inventing a grievance. He was reading the room of about 9,000 small towns. So I brought him this Wednesday, and I want to be clear. This isn't my idea. This is Thomas Massey. This is Republicans and Democrats that have been carrying this bill for years. Now, this isn't exactly the same thing, but mostly it belongs to the men who have been saying at the sale barn since before I owned a fence post that this is not right the way it's working. And within about 90 seconds of the announcement, the response arrived. How your beef is now going to kill you. So let's talk about what's actually on the table here. A rancher takes his animal to a small plant close to home, licensed and inspected by his own state. 29 states run their own inspection programs. Federal law already requires those programs to meet the standards to at least the equal to the federal standards. Same standard. The meat still can't cross the state line in many of those states because of a line on the map. That doesn't make sense. The version that passed the House puts a label on every package. Who processed it? Who owned the animal? Where was it raised? What day was it slaughtered? And a plain notice that it wasn't federally inspected. So it's on the label. That's more information that you have ever had about a single pound of beef in your life. Go look at what's in your freezer right now. Do you have that? It says a plant number. That's it. So the middleman isn't being eliminated. The butcher is still there. The inspection is still there. The label is louder than it's ever been. The only thing that changes is the fact the middleman doesn't have to be one of four companies. Now, who do you suppose wrote the rules that made it four? We've been here before. Let me take you to 1906. And I got to tell you, socialists, you should kiss my feet for this. A young socialist named Upton Sinclair spent 7 weeks undercover in the Chicago stockyards and writes a novel called The Jungle. He wrote it about the workers. He wanted Americans to be outraged about men falling into rendering vats. Instead, America read the chapters about the meat and stopped eating sausage. He said later that he'd aimed the public's heart and hit it in the stomach. Europe banned American meat, sales collapsed, Congress moved fast, and the big Chicago Packers, the ones Sinclair had exposed, went to Washington and testified in favor of the bill. Their man told the House Agriculture Committee that they were in favor of the extension of inspection, in favor, enthusiastically in favor. Now, why would you volunteer to be regulated? Because the federal inspector standing in your plant is a fixed cost. Armour and Swift could swallow it across 1 million head a year. The butcher in Iowa killing 40 head could not. And because of that, the federal stamp reopened Europe. The government now would certify your product worldwide for free. That same year in Chicago, the Packers founded a trade association to help them live inside the new law. It still exists. It's called the Meat Institute. It's a group that issued a statement this last week warning that letting this meat reach consumers is the wrong approach. Read their own history page. They'll tell you what the association spent in its early years fighting for, keeping the cost of meat inspection off the meat industry and on the taxpayer. They asked for these rules. They asked to pay for them. And then those rules quietly did what the rules were shaped to do. Now, Sinclair understood exactly what happened. Socialist, I want you to listen to this. Upton Sinclair, the guy who got meat regulations, said the federal inspection of meat was established at the Packers' request for the Packers' benefit. The great muckraker of the age spent the rest of his life explaining that he had accidentally handed the meat packers a gift. Now, let me tell you the other side, because it is true. The Meat Institute says beef costs what it costs because the national herd is the smallest it has been in 75 years. And that a bigger herd, not a different plant, is the answer. That's a serious argument, and it's true. Large plants generally do process cheaper per animal. USDA's own economists say so. A small plant carries the same refrigeration, sanitation, labor costs across 1/100th of the volume. Your local butcher may not be able to beat Walmart ever. And the National Cattlemen's Beef Association, which sounds like BS, a rancher's group, not a packer's group, has real worries about the administration's beef policy. When your own side raises a hand, you listen. So here's my answer. Nobody is asking you to buy it. We're asking it to be allowed to exist with its name on it. So you can look at the meat and go, oh, this is one of those shady small market butchers. I don't trust that. And you don't buy it. If a local plant can't compete, it'll close. And the market will have told us something true. But right now, the market is not allowed to speak. And I have to ask the people I usually disagree with, think globally, act locally. Know your farmer, know your food. Small is beautiful. Buy local, farm to table. Stop the big corporations. We agree. Vegetables, cheese, honey, bread, eggs, wine. I'm with you on milk. The closer home, the better. The smaller, the better. The more you know a man's name, the better. But then when the same crowd hits beef, suddenly the only trustworthy food in America is the kind that comes out of a Brazilian-owned plant the size of a regional airport. Since when have you started to trust the multinational over the neighbor? Now, I don't think most of you do. I think you heard a name and attached to it, and you reach for the switch. But I'd ask you to look at the thing instead of the name, because that's how it's done to all of us. Rules get written by the biggest players in the room, sold to you as safety, and paid for by everybody else. And in the end, it isn't ideology. It's a man in a town like mine deciding whether he can hand the place to his kids or has to sell it to somebody who has never met cattle. We are losing our ranchers and our farmers. You must free them, not from safety regulations, but from the regulations that have been built to keep these four monstrosities growing and growing and growing. They're at 85% of all beef right now. They're about to hit 90. This cannot continue. We know this is what the free market is all about. And if you're for those big JBS Tyson foods, you're not for them with chicken. Why are you suddenly for the slaughterhouses for beef? Why are you for that? I don't understand. Local, local, local. The more we can bring things closer, let people, these small little yards where you bring your cows in. I can't get my cows in because I think in Idaho, there's maybe one or two places I can go. Otherwise, I sell all my beef in Denver and it goes to one of the big slaughterhouses because I only sell 50 a year. I can't get it done locally because there's not enough. But I'd love to be able to sell it to my neighbor. I'd love to be able to sell it to you, but I can't. I gotta sell it to one of the big four. And this is not politics. 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
24: Ryan Gorman here with Mitch Berg, Florida Director for Advocate Health Advisors, a local veteran-owned company helping you navigate all things Medicare. 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
1: So, there's so many insiders that are writing in with comments on this. Beef prices, just like gas prices, never come down. Once they skyrocket, it seems that way. But remember, meat is actually different. We have very high prices on meat. The farmers, for the first time, the ranchers are making money on their herd. But that's the first time in, well, since I've been ranching in 20 years, that's the first time. But they will come down if we can get some of these things implemented. You know, one of the things that we have to do is BLM land. That's, you know, not Black Lives Matter. That's Bureau of Land Management. They own in the West, they own, that's the federal government, their land everywhere. And if we can get our animals to be able to graze on BLM, which the lefties started pulling all of that land back and started shrinking that land. We need to be able to open that up. And the good news is Donald Trump just announced that he is opening up more federal land for grazing. So that will also help. The problem is this right now is a problem because fuel, fertilizer, equipment, interest rates, everything, COVID, all of this hit our ranchers all at once, and they had to sell their cattle to be able to keep their farm. Some of them didn't even make it. That's why we have this small herd, because everything hit them at once. Now is the time to do the right thing so the farmers and the ranchers can keep their money and be able to buy more calves and be able to grow them. But remember, it's at least a 2-year process before you start to have more cattle. The last thing we need is a bunch of foreign cattle coming in, especially if it doesn't say this is from Brazil. Now, some people might, they might go, I don't care where it's from. I do. I want American ranchers to survive, and it is imperative that our farmers and ranchers survive, and they're not all giant ag companies. They've got to be locally owned. Clambeck is
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10: Good morning, I'm Chris Trankman. Your Tampa Bay forecast: mostly cloudy and humid with afternoon thunderstorms and a high 92. Traffic and your complete forecast from Channel 8 meteorologist Amanda Holly coming up. Our top story: a lightning strike has killed a boater at one of Pinellas County's most popular beaches. A jet skier on the north end of Fort DeSoto died. Beachgoers like Alessandra Sarica were stunned, telling News Channel 8.
11: Definitely makes me double think things. That's scary. And you never think that it's going to happen to you, and then it does. So that's, yeah, again, kind of makes you double think of what's going to happen.
10: The victim identified as Steve Matheson from Utah. Officials say it's the fifth lightning-related death in Florida this year. Even though Hillsborough County and the city of Tampa have agreed to a new ballpark, there are still many hurdles before the shovels go in the ground.
13: Those include completing the community benefits agreement between the Rays, the city, and the county.
14: So not a penny
0: from the city or the county will go into the project until that agreement is negotiated with us and together with the Rays.
12: Ray CEO Ken Babby says there's also state bond validation. Hillsborough College, which will host the stadium, has to complete temporary campus buildings, which its president hopes to have done by the start of the next semester. The target to open remains opening day 2029. Gordon Bird, News Radio WFLA.
10: Iran and the U.S. traded attacks on Sunday after the U.S. military struck Iranian rocket launchers. It marks the first escalation in more than a month. Iranian missiles fired into Jordan. They were intercepted with no reported impacts. The exchange followed U.S. strikes on Iran's Larak Island, where American forces observed Iranian units preparing to deploy rockets with mines into the Strait of Hormuz. President Trump has dropped more comments this morning about the ongoing U.S. trade war with Canada.
13: The president, posting on social media, let all Canadian companies that are doing business with America move to the United States immediately. Then, he wrote, there are no tariffs. Calling Canada one of the worst trade offenders, the president continued, I don't want Canadian cars, I don't want Canadian parts, I don't want Canadian anything. They've been ripping us off for decades, and it's going to stop.
14: We lose all of this tremendous money. They think they're a state, but they're not a state.
13: Jack Callahan, Fox News.
10: President Trump's feud with Canada may be heating up, but Canadian snowbirds have been keeping cool. According to Visit Florida, about 270,000 fewer Canadians visited Florida the first half of this year, a 14% decline from a year earlier. That's a trend that coincided with Trump returning to office in early 2025. One person's dead, as many as 15 others missing, after flash flooding in the Grand Canyon. More than 60 people were evacuated. A man's body was recovered near Crystal Rapids along the Colorado River. The new school year may be barely underway, but seniors already need to be looking to next year.
15: In order to receive Florida Academic or Florida Medallion scholarships for the next college fall semester, high school seniors must have their Florida financial aid applications in by today. They must also meet coursework, testing, and community service or work hour benchmarks. More than $50 billion in Bright Future scholarships have been awarded over more than 30 years. Erica Rodriguez, News Radio, WFLA.
10: You may remember the 8-year-old autistic girl rescued from the Gulf off Clearwater in May. Now, Andrew Billups was named Officer of the Year for calmly pulling Lavina Petroselli from the rocks at high tide.
16: It's exactly why we do this job, and I'm forever grateful that it turned out the way it did.
10: Her grandmother says Officer Billups' calm demeanor and police uniform saved her granddaughter. Tampa Bay traffic and weather coming up. Next news update in 30 minutes. I'm Chris Trankman, News Radio WFLA.
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17: 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US 19 in Nebraska, all lanes are open. Southbound, take a while to thin out. And a big mess on the Skyway with a car fire on the downside of the hump. Northbounders, long delay there. 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
18: A classic summer pattern is setting up for the work week with dry mornings and those showers and thunderstorms developing inland during the afternoon, pushing toward the coast each evening. These storms will produce locally heavy rainfall, frequent lightning, gusty winds. Outside of the rain and before it arrives, temperatures will warm into the low 90s with feels like temperatures in the upper 90s close to 100. This pattern does continue into Labor Day weekend with about a 60 to 70% rain chance each afternoon. I'm Max Defender 8 meteorologist Amanda Hall.
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0: into the middle of that with a two-year-old and that evil word, mom. I got news for you. Stop being hysterical. Just enjoy it because it's hysterical. The lake will be Lake Ontario. Not because Canada's winning the argument. Not because Trump lost the argument. Because it's four syllables that mean that lake is beautiful. And people like saying it. And every empire that ever tried to hand them something new or something better is now a footnote. It's been changed over and over again. It keeps coming back to Lake Ontario. Why are we arguing about a name on the map? The map is not the country. The map is a piece of paper in a drawer, in a building. And the people who own the words, they don't work in that building. So please stop with your high and mighty. I can't believe he changed the name. You tried to change the name Mom. Please shut the pie hole. At least I'm a guy who will go, I'm just enjoying it for the last. And I'm selling t-shirts right now online. Get one while they last, while the name lasts. Visit Lake America. I'm enjoying it because I think it's hysterical. But don't come preaching. Don't come knocking at anybody's door saying, I can't believe he's changing something as sacred as what, Mom? As mom, as sacred as, I don't know, woman, man. Yeah, yeah. I'll take the Lake Ontario thing every day of the week over all of the language that you have jammed down people's throats. I guess you don't really want to open these doors, you know, because somebody that's not you ends up walking through that same door and doing things you don't like. Learn your lesson yet? Back in a minute. You know, it's really sucks. What really sucks is starting your day out pretty much any day of the week. And then you get up and it's, you're in pain and you're like, oh crap. I mean, what sucks is starting my day, especially on a Monday. That sucked enough. Now I got to hurt. 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
2: Trump is so mad at Canada, he renamed Lake Ontario Lake America. Now I gotta buy a new globe again. It's like the fifth time it's happened. And liberals are very pissed at this. They say you can't just go around renaming things to suit your political agenda. Just ask any Latinx birthing person.
0: Listen to his audience. His audience has changed. A year ago, his audience wouldn't have known what to do. If he would have said that a year ago, they would have, it would have been dead quiet because they would have been so confused. I don't know what to do. I've been trained not to laugh at things like that, even though it is really, really funny. I can't laugh at that. This is such a weird time to be alive. I kind of dig it. I don't know about you, but I'm keeping journals in my life and I suggest you do the same because your grandkids are going to be like, wait, wait, wait, wait, wait. birthing person. And depending on who wins this whole thing, I mean, the Lord wins in the end. Truth wins in the end. So we know who's going to win in the end. But maybe it'll be your great-great-grandchildren that have to read this and go, they really thought they were going to get away with birthing person and no mom? Come on. 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
9: Good morning, I'm Chris Trankman. Your Tampa Bay forecast, mostly cloudy and humid with afternoon thunderstorms, high 92. Our top story. Tensions between the U.S. and Iran are sparking back up for the first time in a month, with the U.S. firing on Iran.
10: Islamic Revolutionary Guard forces were seen getting ready to launch sea mine-equipped rockets into the strait. This comes days following CENTCOM saying it had cleared mines from the waters of the Strait of Hormuz. It's part of the stated commitment of the U.S. military. The Iranian Revolutionary Guard reacted on state-run television, referring to the martyrdom and injury of its fighters, and that the act will bring punishment of the aggressor. Grinnell Scott, Fox News.
9: One person's dead, 15 others missing. After flash flooding in the Grand Canyon, a man's body was recovered along the Colorado River. More than 900 people have been confirmed dead from last week's powerful flooding in Nepal. Authorities say the number of missing stands at more than 4,200. 85 Americans are still unaccounted for. NASA successfully launched the Nancy Grace Roman Space Telescope early Sunday morning. The Falcon Heavy lifted off right on schedule.
11: 3, 2, 1, ignition, and liftoff. Go Roman Space Telescope.
12: The telescope is named for the former head of NASA astronomy, Nancy Grace Roman. The telescope will spend about 30 days traveling to its final parking orbit at a Lagrange point between the Earth and Moon, about 1 million miles from Earth. The telescope will search for extrasolar planets using gravitational microlensing, a technique that utilizes gravity to detect the presence of large celestial bodies not otherwise visible. Tim Adkins, Tampa.
9: Labor Day travelers should be ready for high costs and heavy traffic. AAA says round-trip airfare will cost about $750 on average, up 2% from last year. Tampa Bay traffic and weather coming up. Next news update in 30 minutes. I'm Chris Trankman, News Radio WFLA.
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16: 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Avoid the Skyway Bridge. I would take 75 north because it is completely at a dead stop due to being shut down. Earlier car fire has got the lanes northbound on the Skyway closed. 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
18: A classic summer pattern is setting up for the work week with dry mornings and those showers and thunderstorms developing inland during the afternoon, pushing toward the coast each evening. These storms will produce locally heavy rainfall, frequent lightning, gusty winds. Outside of the rain and before it arrives, temperatures will warm into the low 90s with feels like temperatures in the upper 90s close to 100. This pattern does continue into Labor Day weekend with about a 60 to 70% rain chance each afternoon. I'm Max Defender 8 meteorologist Amanda Holly.
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0: I want to tell you a story that happened Saturday. It's a woman on Magnolia Avenue, Saturday afternoon. St. Paul, 700 block of Magnolia Avenue East. Fire department ran three calls in that city that afternoon. This was just one of them. The call goes out. It's a duplex. Inside was a 38-year-old woman named Bonnie Pierce. She had two daughters. She's 38 years old. She has four daughters and a grandson. But two are in the house. Fire came up fast. One of the girls, Aurora, was trapped in a room. So she, the daughter, kicked the air conditioning unit out of the window frame and climbed through the hole that she had made. Remember that. I mean, where did she learn that? Learned it from somebody. Saw it someplace, but brilliant. Bonnie gets out too. She was outside, air in her lungs, grass under her feet, the whole rest of her life in front of her, and then she counts. One daughter on the lawn, the other one, Grace, the baby, the toddler, not on the lawn. Wait. What happens next took about 4 seconds to decide everything in her life. She immediately turned around. She runs back in. Now, here's what firefighters walked into just a couple of minutes later. The interim chief described it as heavy fire, extreme heat, zero visibility, meaning you can't see your own glove in front of your mask. You have to search that house by feel. You go down on your hands and knees in the dark in a room that is trying to kill you, and you feel around on the floor. Firefighter gets there. He feels a body on the floor of the bedroom. It's an adult woman. She's unresponsive. He gets his arms under her to carry her out, and when he lifts her, he finds a toddler underneath her. She had made herself into a shelter or a roof in the dark, blind, out of time. She had found her baby, and she had gotten on top of her, and she stayed there, knowing that her body would burn slower and save her child, possibly. The firefighters carried both of them out to the front yard and worked on them there. Bonnie had burns over 48% of her body. She had been without oxygen for about 15 minutes. They got her to the hospital. She lived two more days. She just died. Grace is in the hospital. She's expected to make a full recovery. That's the whole story, and it doesn't need anything added to it. What an amazing story. What an amazing mom. Her sister Jenny stood up at a press conference at the fire department headquarters and said, "Bonnie died a hero, and that's what she'll always be." She said her sister was the kind of woman who'd give you the shirt off her back and apparently everything underneath her shirt. Her mom, Terry, spoke last. Whatever else you hear today, hear this. She said she'd lost her daughter and she'll miss her every single day for the rest of her life. And if there was some store you could go in and buy your child back, she would have driven there already. She said, "I just want my baby back." Neighbors came in. They covered that duplex in flowers. And they wrote on the sidewalk in chalk, one word, over and over. One word, hero. Hero. Hero. The investigation into the fire on how it started is still open. That's not the part of the story that we need right now. Because you probably haven't even heard her name until now. And that's probably because there isn't anything to argue about. There's no verdict coming. There are no two sides of this. It's just a woman who did the thing the one thing that moms do. And there's no fight, and cameras always go where the fight is. I wanted to take some time today and just talk about this amazing mom. You know where the cameras are? The cameras are in two courtrooms. In the Bronx, a judge named Audrey Stone found a woman, Demone Fleming, not responsible for reason of mental disease or defect. In other words, reason of insanity. Oh, can't say that anymore. In 2022, at a family shelter, she killed her two little boys. One was 3, one was 11 months old. Now you're seeing the headlines, if you see this story, that she walked free, because that enrages people, but she didn't walk free. In New York, that finding means she gets committed, potentially for years, potentially for a very, very long time. She's not going to be walking out of there anytime soon. And the psychiatrist who testified said she was grossly psychotic, hallucinating, convinced the world was ending, convinced something had gotten inside of her body. The psychiatrist was hired by the prosecution, the state's own expert. Prosecutors looked at what they had and agreed she shouldn't stand a normal trial. That's not a loophole. That's how the process works. That's what it's for. The father of those boys sat in the courtroom and heard the ruling. He told the New York Times he forgives her. He said she loved those children. I don't know what to do about all that except take my hat off to the man, pray for her. Now in Plymouth, Mass, the cameras are certainly there. 12 people, 9 women, 3 men. Went back into a room this morning deciding the case of Lindsay Clancy. She was a labor and delivery nurse in Duxbury. In January 23, she killed her 3 children. Cora was 5, Dawson was 3, Callan was 8 months old. Then she tried to kill herself and lived. Nobody disputes what she did. The fight is over what was happening in her mind. And I have to tell you, the more I watch this, but I am not in the room for all of it, I'm only seeing highlights. I'm only seeing the things that people who are posting know will outrage, and so it will go viral. And I have been outraged at times. I see this and say, I don't believe her at all. Her lawyer says postpartum psychosis and bad medicine and, you know, worse care. She had been discharged from a psychiatric hospital less than 3 weeks before. Prosecution says, no, she knows exactly what she was doing. That's what's sitting in front of the jury today. 12 people are carrying it. I don't know. They heard 85 witnesses. I haven't heard any of them. I've heard bits and pieces. But let me tell you what those cases have in common. And it is not the diagnosis. There is such a thing as a mother genuinely, medically out of her mind. Postpartum psychosis is real. It's rare and it's savage. And it turns a person into somebody they are not. And the women that it happens to, they're not villains. They're casualties. But there is also such a thing as evil. And that evil has learned to speak the language of illness. Because that's the language that gets you out of it. Telling the difference between those two is probably the hardest job we would ask ordinary citizens to do. We asked 12 people who were folding laundry 6 weeks ago to look into a stranger's mind at the moment in the past and say, that's what was there. How do you do that? But we ask it anyway, because that's the other alternatives, just locking up sick people or, you know, excusing the wicked ones. Both of those are a country I don't want to live in. But notice what makes it hard. It's hard because we all agree on the standard. Every single one of us, the prosecutor and the defense attorney and the psychiatrist and the grandmother in the gallery, nobody in that room is arguing what a mother is supposed to be. They're arguing about whether this one could still reach it. The standard's not in dispute. It's rare. The standard is the reason there's a trial at all. And I'd submit to you that the standard doesn't live in a law book or a diagnostic manual. It got carried out of a burning bedroom in St. Paul, Minnesota, just a few days ago by a firefighter who found a toddler underneath a woman's body. We live in a society that can't define what a mother is. That is what a mother is. Not the sentiment of it, the physical fact of it. It's the thing that gets between the fire and the child. Every time, without a meeting, without a poll, without weighing the options, in about 4 seconds, she's down on her knees, feeling the floor for her child in the dark. Man, we spend an enormous amount of time in this country arguing about the exceptions. And the exceptions are worth arguing about. A civilization is judged partly on how carefully it handles the exceptions. But it's the rule that holds the roof up. And the rule is a 38-year-old woman with 4 daughters and a grandbaby on an ordinary Saturday in a duplex on fire in Minnesota. Grace is in a hospital bed right now. She's a toddler. She has no idea. She's going to get better and she's going to go home to a family that's one person short, her mother. And she's going to grow up. And one day somebody will sit her down and tell her the whole thing and she'll understand it. She'll understand her sister kicked out a window, that her mom got out of that house and then turned around, because that's what moms do. And that's the reason she's alive. That her mom was the standard, and her mom went back in. General rule about home maintenance: if the job requires me to climb above second-story windows, it's not my job anymore. I fell out of a second-story window 35 years ago, and my back has not been the same. Your furnace has a filter you can change from the floor. Your water heater is on the floor. Your electrical plant panel, you know, is on the wall. 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On the edge of the roof? 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
0: Well, it's Monday, gang. Welcome to it. Jason, can you tell me? I cannot find if this story that I heard is true or not. And that is, did we just dig a new canal through Oman? Did we just do that?
14: It's the weird thing is we're not getting an official confirmation.
0: I gotta know.
14: Which actually makes sense. They're not going to confirm that right now because that was the rumor going around starting around Friday or so. And multiple different bigger names were commenting about it, said that, if this is true, it is on the level of moving mountains, basically. But the rumor was that they dredged out a certain area to allow larger ships to get through. And it was in a location due to other islands that are in the Strait of Hormuz and the curvature of the earth that Iran did not have a clear shot, a clear eyes view on oil tankers that are going through that part. I mean, if that is true, it is absolutely amazing.
0: I'm writing to somebody who will know this and can give me a straight answer on it.
14: Yeah. I can't imagine the administration would actually confirm, yes, this is what's happening right now, because they don't want too many eyes on it. But there were people that were pulling up, satellite imagery, things like that, showing that there were ships going through it. If there was a major naval operation, U.S. naval operation, to pull this off, that's thinking way outside the box.
0: That has to be one of the greatest things we've ever done. I mean, I'm going to talk about this oil thing. If I were Carney, I'd be freaking out right now. Not for the short term, but for long term. I'd be freaking out. The president just announced on Friday the largest deal on oil makes us by far the largest market for gas, or the largest provider for oil and gas by far. And it just has sewn this all up into a nice little hemisphere that doesn't have to worry about getting its oil from any place else. I want to go into that, but notice Carney doesn't know that's coming. The president knew that was coming, and everybody's like, you can't do that because of oil and gas. Really? What now, Canada?
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19: Good morning, I'm Chris Trankman. Your Tampa Bay forecast, mostly cloudy and humid with afternoon thunderstorms. High 92. Traffic and your complete forecast from Channel 8 meteorologist Amanda Holly coming up. our top story. Now that Tampa and Hillsborough County have approved the deal for a ballpark and development with the Tampa Bay Rays, there are still many steps to follow before the first pitch in Tampa.
18: Rays CEO Ken Babby says one of the first orders of business is getting the temporary campus in place for students at Hillsborough College.
20: We're building the nest, as Dr. Atwater's probably shared, directly on site at the Dale Mabry Hillsborough College campus.
18: College President Ken Atwater says there may be inconveniences, but students won't be forced off campus.
21: So when we start the spring semester, we're going to start it in the temporary facilities would be our goal.
18: Also on the list, state bond validation and the community benefits agreement. Gordon Bird, News Radio WFLA.
19: Lightning has claimed its fifth victim in Florida this year. The latest death at Fort DeSoto while a man was jet skiing. Pinellas deputies say Steve Matheson of Utah was taken to the hospital where he was pronounced dead. Alessandra Sirica was among the beachgoers at the scene, telling News Channel 8.
22: I know, like, thunder and lightning is not something you play with. I just stay out of the water when I do see lightning. But, you know, I'm in my boat. I'm safe. That's kind of the idea that I feel like we all kind of have in our heads.
19: The incident happened on the north end of Fort DeSoto Park. Governor DeSantis has signed a death warrant for Curtis Beasley for the 1995 murder of a Polk County woman who was bludgeoned with a hammer in the laundry room of her home. The 77-year-old Beasley scheduled for execution by lethal injection on September 29th. As with prior uses of the death penalty, the Florida Conference of Catholic Bishops Executive Director Michael Sheedy continues to ask DeSantis to stay the executions.
23: Society can be kept safe and perpetrators can be severely punished through life without parole, which is a bloodless means to protect society and punish offenders.
19: The state has carried out 13 executions this year. Harold Lucas is scheduled to be executed on Tuesday over the death of his 16-year-old former girlfriend. The U.S. and Iran trading strikes again on Sunday, a month after the Trump administration moved to ramp up economic pressure against the regime. On Fox's Sunday Night in America, President Trump said he's making all the right moves.
24: We're doing a great job. The blockade has been unbelievable. The financial hits that we're giving them, we're hitting them very hard. Nobody's ever been hit like this. And they're a failing nation right now.
19: Meanwhile, the Democratic National Committee Chair Ken Martin called the conflict a deadly and costly war they clearly cannot find a way out of. Deadly flash flooding has struck the Grand Canyon, leaving one person dead, as many as 15 others missing. Floodwaters destroyed footbridges and forced hikers and campers to evacuate. Florida high school seniors are on the clock.
25: 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Along with being a citizen, a graduating senior must have at least a 3.5 or 3.0 weighted GPA and 100 service or work hours, plus meet SAT or ACT benchmarks. The Florida Academic Scholarship pays for 100% of a public school's tuition, while the Florida Medallion Scholarship pays 75%. Eric Rodriguez, News Radio, WFLA.
19: The Tampa Bay Rays came from behind to win their fourth straight game. They beat the San Diego Padres 5-4 in 11 innings at Tropicana Field. They were down 3-1 in the bottom of the ninth when Johnny DeLuca tied it with a two-run homer. But the Padres retook a 4-3 lead in the 11th before the Rays rallied again with two runs to win it. Tampa Bay traffic and weather coming up. Next news update in 30 minutes. I'm Chris Trankman, News Radio WFLA.
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26: Looking at no major problems right now for those who need to travel on I-4, 275, or I-75 today. Seeing delays from an earlier crash reported northbound over the Sunshine Skyway Bridge. 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
1: A classic summer pattern is setting up for the work week with dry mornings and those showers and thunderstorms developing inland during the afternoon, pushing toward the coast each evening. These storms will produce locally heavy rainfall, frequent lightning, gusty winds. Outside of the rain and before it arrives, temperatures will warm into the low 90s with feels like temperatures in the upper 90s close to 100. This pattern does continue into Labor Day weekend with about a 60 to 70% rain chance each afternoon. I'm Max Defender 8 meteorologist Amanda Holly.
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0: The president is sewing up this hemisphere. He is changing everything. And that's why Carney is so motivated to go work with China, because China knows it. I have met with prime ministers around the world now in the last 6 months. And I've met with three of them, and all three of them have said the same thing. I know exactly what your president is doing, and it doesn't really include us. It doesn't include Europe. It doesn't include the Middle East. It's all about the Western Hemisphere, and he is rewriting all of the rules to make you guys and the Western Hemisphere the power of the world that can stand and survive on its own. We know that. We're not happy about it. We know that. Why don't the American people know that? You've wanted a president that looks down the road. Now, the problem is we have to have a president that is also not losing an arm like Peter Pepper and just looking 20 years down the road. We need somebody that's looking today as well. But you should know, this is the first time in my life that we have a president that is not just looking at today. He is building this to last for decades. And that's the real problem we have had. We have been short-term thinkers for too long while the rest of the world plans decades ahead. We have not. We are only planning 4 years down the line. This is a good move. It's not going to help us tomorrow, but it is going to help us in 20 years from now, maybe 10 years from now. And it could just refill our strategic oil reserve faster than that. All right. 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The phone was barely smart. 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
0: So, Jason, I am really concerned about this story. You just talked about it with the insiders about a half an hour ago, that is coming from the National Association of Christian Lawmakers. They sent a letter to President Trump last Thursday that said we need to create an expedited legal pathway for Jewish Canadians to relocate to the United States using existing refugee humanitarian visa authorities while keeping normal security and admissibility screening. They're saying that 2,000 Jewish Canadians have expressed interest to come here. I believe it is Oklahoma that said, didn't their governor just say, we'll make room for those Jewish refugees if need be?
2: Yes.
0: This is a little terrifying because we're on fire as well. Things are really bad here and getting worse in the United States. But, you know, what's really scary is the last time this question was live was 1939. And the Democratic answer through FDR was no. More in a minute. Let me tell you about Cozy Earth. There are people in history who deserve status. The Soviet officer who in 1983 got a warning that American nuclear missiles were incoming, he decided the warning was wrong. And he went against everybody. And he prevented nuclear war. This is literally the guy who saved the world from nuclear annihilation. 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
6: Good morning, I'm Chris Trankman. Your Tampa Bay forecast, mostly cloudy and humid with afternoon thunderstorms, high 92. Our top story, more than a dozen people are missing. One person's dead after a flash flood swept through the Grand Canyon. A man's body was recovered along the Colorado River. More than 4,000 people remain missing in Nepal, including 85 Americans, after devastating floods from a collapsed glacier.
7: Many right now are just desperate for answers as they stand by waiting for any information surrounding their missing family members. Thousands at the moment are unaccounted for, and rescue teams say time is running out to find those who survived who might still be alive. And there's a lot of focus right now on trying to reach trapped workers who might still be alive in the tunnels of a hydropower plant sites. Those locations are buried in mud and debris, and first responders are hoping there are still people inside who are alive.
6: Jeff Paul reporting. President Trump's warning Iran the U.S. will hit back hard. He told Fox News there will be a response after the U.S. and Iran exchanged strikes late Sunday. The escalating trade war with Canada means Google has changed the name of Lake Ontario.
8: Google says people using maps in the U.S. will see Lake America, while those in Canada will continue to see Lake Ontario, and those outside the U.S. and Canada will see both names. The tech giant did the same thing last year when Trump ordered the renaming of the Gulf of Mexico as the Gulf of America. Meantime, the Seneca Nation is calling for the Lake Ontario order to be rescinded, saying it violates a treaty signed in 1794 by President George Washington and shows a, quote, blatant disrespect for the indigenous people who gave it its name in the first place. Tanya J. Powers, Fox News.
6: The House is hoping to avoid a government shutdown as it returns from a five-week summer recess today. Tampa Bay traffic and weather coming up. Next news update in 30 minutes. I'm Chris Trankman. 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
11: Looking at major delays right now, northbound over the Sunshine Skyway Bridge for those traveling towards St. Pete this morning due to a vehicle fire still blocking the right lane on the bridge. 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
13: A classic summer pattern is setting up for the work week with dry mornings and those showers and thunderstorms developing inland during the afternoon, pushing toward the coast each evening. These storms will produce locally heavy rainfall, frequent lightning, gusty winds. Outside of the rain and before it arrives, temperatures will warm into the low 90s with feels like temperatures in the upper 90s close to 100. This pattern does continue into Labor Day weekend with about a 60 to 70% rain chance each afternoon. I'm Max Defender 8 meteorologist Amanda Holly.
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0: Okay. I don't want to be a little black rain cloud. I just want to tell you, the truth as I understand it. We are making great progress if you're against the flock cameras. I'm against flock cameras. I think it's a general warrant and it is unconstitutional. So flock safety is on the run. Okay. Cities are canceling their contracts and people are climbing poles and cutting cameras down, which I also don't agree with. Do this the right way. And the pressure is mounting. This week, the CEO went on TV, you know, and asked for a national compromise, which is what a company says when it no longer sets the terms. So Autumn Billings, just wrote an article, for Reason called Getting Rid of Flock Isn't Enough to Solve America's Surveillance Problem. And she's absolutely right. The headline really is the whole argument. Flock has 120,000 cameras in 49 states and reads more than 20 billion plates a month. It is the biggest, but it's not the only one. Why aren't we talking about Motorola? You know, Motorola Network, they scan over 500 million plates a month and they set no default limit on how long that data is kept. The NYPD, holds 5 years of data. Axon, that's the old taser company, is selling the same service to departments that already buy its body cameras. The ACLU analyst quoted in the piece says, the thing worth remembering, don't take comfort in what a company happens to be doing this month. Put the protection in law. Okay? If you beat Flock and change nothing else, you haven't won. All you've done is picked a vendor. You've put one vendor out. I mean, when you look at this thing from that point of view, it's almost like this whole thing is a plan of I'm not saying it is, but it's like a plan from Motorola. It's like Motorola sitting around. How can we put Flock out of it? I know. Let's start a campaign against Flock cameras. They'll never see us. I mean, that's how crazy this is. Now, here's the part that should worry you, because it's not about cameras. February 10th, my birthday, 1995. The White House sent Congress a bill. Nothing happened. Smoking crater. No funerals on television. Nobody afraid. Yet the White House sends this bill. It was the Omnibus Counterterrorism Act. And what did these bills do? It expanded wiretap authority. It loosened the rules on records. It made it easier to use secret evidence. Who introduced it? Joe Biden. Schumer carried it in the House, and Specter and Feinstein signed on. Okay, civil liberties organizations, ACLU, etc. They went crazy. Congress yawned. It went nowhere. Okay. 2 weeks later. A truck bomb took down the federal building in Oklahoma City. That April, the New York Times read a headline. If you saw it, you probably didn't forget it either. The blast, it said, turned a snail into a racehorse because the same bill was introduced. Same paper. Nobody wrote anything new. All they had to do was wait. Now, Congress at the time didn't give them all of it. When the Anti-Terrorism Act finally passed in 1996, the surveillance provisions had been stripped out by a Republican Congress over a Democratic president's objection. Clinton signed it anyway. And in his signing statement, he listed his complaints in writing. He asked for roving wiretaps so agents could follow a suspect from phone to phone. Congress refused. He asked for easier access to hotel records and phone records, but Congress stripped it out. Read that list again in the fall of 2001, and you're reading the table of contents of the Patriot Act. What did it give us? Roving wiretaps, Section 206. Access your records without anyone telling you, Section 215. The one that the people ended up calling the library provision. Okay. It was signed 45 days after the towers came down. More than 300 pages. assembled in the last hours, voted on by members who mostly hadn't read it. Years later, Joe Biden said it out loud on the floor again on television, and John Ashcroft sent up, you know, his bill. This thing was not written by John Ashcroft. It was not written by Joe Biden, okay? He said that they wrote it after Oklahoma, after Oklahoma City. No, he didn't. He wrote it 2 months before. Then there's the name, USA Patriot. The Patriot Act is actually USA Patriot. You know what USA stands for? Uniting and Strengthening America. Oh, is that what it is? United and Strengthening America by P, providing appropriate tools required to intercept and obstruct terrorism. Patriot. USA Patriot Act. Now, nobody wrote that sentence and then noticed a happy coincidence. A staffer on the House Judiciary Committee picked the word first and built a sentence backward to fit it because he knows we're suckers. William Safire called this immoral. They had named it before they finished it because the name was the argument. Go home to your district and explain that you voted against the Patriot Act after we just had this. That's the machine, okay? That's how the machine works. I'm going to get back to the flock cameras here. But I want you to know that's the machine, and there is a drawer, and that drawer is never empty. Both parties have a drawer, they have a key. And none of it requires a conspiracy. It just requires patience. It requires people who think they're better protecting you than you are. They think they know you and can run your life better than you can. They think that they're above the Constitution. In 1928, the Supreme Court heard the case of a Seattle bootlegger. Federal agents had tapped his phone lines from the basement of his building and from the street outside his house. They never set foot on his property. They also committed a crime doing it because Washington State wiretapping was against the law at the time. The court said 5-4 that the evidence was good. No trespass, no search. Nobody's papers were rummaged. Nobody's door was kicked in. The wire was outside of his house. So the Fourth Amendment just didn't apply. Well, one justice dissented and wrote a sentence that should hang in every city council room all across America. Okay? Because experience should teach us to be most on guard to protect liberty when the government's purposes are for good. Men born to freedom, this is what he wrote, are alert to evil-minded rulers. The greater danger is a man of zeal, well-meaning, and without understanding. They're just trying to protect you. That's the big danger. Now, he lost. It took 39 years to admit that he was right, but he lost at the time. Four justices in 1928 understood something that we haven't quit teaching. A right is not a policy. It isn't a setting on a dashboard. It doesn't stop at the door frame just because technology found a way around the door frame. The question was never whether the officers trespassed. The question was whether a free man gets a life the government isn't entitled to watch all the time. And the answer in 1928 was yes. So is that how we're arguing now? No, we don't argue rights anymore. We never do. We argue retention periods. 48 hours instead of 30 days. Warrant requirements. Is there an audit log? Now, every one of those is worth having, and every one of them is a negotiation over how much of a thing that belongs to you the government gets to keep. The government can't keep any of it. So take the cameras down. Take them down. But I want you to know what comes next. Because they are going to come down, some of them. But somewhere out there is a tragedy that hasn't happened yet. A child that has been taken, a shooter who crossed three state lines, you know, all within a week. And it happened, and it was a tragedy, and it was awful. But somebody would have found that person if we just had the plate readers. We would have caught him. And you know what? When they say that, they'll be telling the truth. That's what makes the drawer work. Because they'll just go to the drawer and pull out flock cameras again under another name. There'll be a mother on television who deserves every bit of your sympathy. And there'll be a bill with her child's name on it. And we'll all sob. And we'll all say something has to be done. And so it'll come out. And it won't be called the Total Surveillance Act. It'll be named after the victim. The poor child that died. Or it'll spell out something in red, white, and blue. And it will already be written because it's written now. It's sitting in a drawer waiting for the funeral. And the cameras come back. Only they'll come back next time federal with money behind them and a statute over them and a 7-day retention policy a company chose voluntarily this month. And it will become a 5-year mandate that you can't vote out. And it'll all be done because of that poor child. We've been here before, and the receipt is dated February 10th, 1995, when the Patriot Act was actually written. Now, the only thing that stops it is not a ban, not a boycott, not people climbing up, cutting down the cameras, not a company's bad quarter. What stops it is a country full of people who know what their rights are and treat them as real. Not permissions, not settings. Things no legislature handed to us, and therefore things the legislature cannot trade away. Not for safety, not for a name, not for a flag printed on the letterhead. None of that stuff. I'm warning you, unless we start having this flock camera conversation this way, they're coming back and they're going to be much stronger. They're not just going to, you think Motorola's just going to fold up and go, okay, well, that was a bad idea. People didn't want it. They were cutting it down. No, they will find a way. There will be a tragedy. There will be a terrorist attack. There will be something. And everyone will say, we've got to do something. And that drawer will open up. So when a man asks you for your vote, stop asking what he'll protect you from. Ask him what he will refuse to touch. Because the ones who come from your liberty never really come in their own name. They come in the name of your dead. And then everyone's for giving it away. We're making progress on the flock camera. What about all the other companies behind them? And what about the desire to keep you safe? When it happens, and it will you be prepared? Have we made the argument for the rest of America so the rest of America will not trade their freedom for security? More in a minute.
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0: So the things that they say once it starts hurting them. Here's Abdul El Sayed on how he won't talk about Hassan Piker. Listen to this.
14: Some of them still have concerns about your relationship with Hassan Piker. They'd like to see you do more. Some have concerns with...
15: I'm going to stop you right there. If we're here, where? What state is this? We're in the state of Michigan. If you want to make this race about a streamer in California, I just think you're missing the boat.
0: Wow.
15: This is about affordability in Michigan. This is about being able to see a doctor in Michigan. This is about Donald Trump's disastrous
0: policy. He had no problem bringing him in from California, but now that it's toxic, I'm not talking about a guy in California. Why are you? This is about affordability. Now, speaking of affordability, here's the Chicago mayor about business and diversity in Chicago. 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
16: If you want to do business with this city, we want to know whether the people leading your company reflect the diversity of the communities whose tax dollars are paying your contracts.
0: So they are not, they are still doubling down. They are still going that. And yet, here's Rahm Emanuel on socialists. Listen.
17: They say the energy is not with the people of the past. It's moving forward with socialism. Your response?
18: Look, here's the thing. I don't consider Democratic Socialists part of the Democratic Party. About 4 weeks ago, they had a convention in Chicago, separate party. They believe in defunding the police, letting prisoners out of...
0: I got news for you. The Democratic Party is the Socialist Party now. Rahm, too late.
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2: 90 and sunny, the Max Defender 8 forecast just ahead. I'm Gordon Bird. Our top story, a man jet skiing at Fort DeSoto Park becomes our state's fifth lightning fatality of 2026. Pinellas deputies say Steve Matheson of Utah was off the north end of the park when he was struck Saturday evening, pronounced dead at a local hospital. Governor DeSantis signs a death warrant for Curtis Beasley on the 1995 murder of a Polk County woman. She was bludgeoned with a hammer in the laundry room of her home. Beasley, now 77, scheduled for execution September 29th at Florida State Prison. Florida Conference of Catholic Bishops Executive Director Michael Sheedy continues to ask the governor to stay executions.
4: Society can be kept safe and perpetrators can be severely punished through life without parole, which is a bloodless means to protect society and punish offenders.
2: The state has carried out 13 executions this year. Harold Lucas, scheduled to be executed tomorrow over the death of his 16-year-old former girlfriend in Bonita Springs almost 50 years ago. The death toll over 900 following last week's flood in Nepal, the number of missing approaching 4,000. Meantime, in Arizona, at least one person is dead as efforts continue to locate more than a dozen others believed missing from a flash flood in the Grand Canyon. The jury's still deliberating in the Massachusetts triple murder trial of Lindsay Clancy. The deliberations began late Thursday. She admits to strangling her three young children in 2023, pled not guilty by reason of insanity. The House returning today from a five-week summer recess. They hope to avoid a government shutdown. They're taking up a Senate bill that would keep the government open until December 11th. That would, of course, be after the midterms. The lower chamber will only be in session 4 days this week. They'll return after Labor Day. A New York actor wins a Zoran Mamdani look-alike contest.
5: Amadeo Fusca may be 6 years older than New York City's mayor, but he's a dead ringer for his honor. He beat out 10 other Mamdani wannabes in a look-alike contest Sunday in Washington Square Park. Fusca competed wearing a Knicks jersey under a suit jacket. He's a comedian and actor and has scored millions of social media views spoofing the mayor. And Fusca says he's parlaying his doppelganger status into paying gigs. He took home $100 for winning the contest. I'm Sarah Lee Kessler.
2: High costs and heavy traffic on the horizon for Labor Day travelers. AAA says round-trip airfare will cost about $750 on average, up 2% from last year. And for drivers, AAA says the best time to head for your destination is this coming Thursday morning. Tampa Bay traffic and weather moments away. Our next news update in 30 minutes. 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
24: This is a Bloomberg Money Minute. Jensen Huang, CEO of AI chipmaker NVIDIA, the most valuable company on the planet, tells Bloomberg that his company is investing $3.5 billion in the Taiwan-based chipmaker MediaTek. The idea is to speed up delivery of AI chips, which fit right into NVIDIA's dominant data center ecosystem. Shares of NVIDIA right now up about 1%, while elsewhere on Wall Street, stocks are lower today as renewed hostilities between the U.S. and Iran sent oil higher, along with worries about inflation. So right now you have the Dow down 0.2%, the Nasdaq and the S&P each down almost 0.5%. As for oil, it's up to about $85.50 a barrel. President Trump says the U.S. plans to use billions of barrels of crude seized from Venezuela to refill the U.S.'s depleted emergency reserves. And shares of GameStop, surprisingly up 4%. It's predicting sales at the video game and collectibles retailer were higher than expected last quarter. Tom Busby, Bloomberg Radio.
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6: Still looking at major delays right now, northbound over 275 on the Sunshine Skyway Bridge for drivers heading into St. Pete. This is due to a vehicle fire blocking the right lane. 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
25: Happy Monday, Tampa Bay. Keeping the forecast consistent now with a
7: true rainy season pattern in place. We're dry through the early afternoon until some spotty showers start developing and tracking their way westward towards the coast for the later half of your Monday. A 60% chance of rain and storms overall, with seasonal highs in the low 90s for most of us, around 91 degrees for downtown Tampa. Things will dry out for the overnight, leaving us quiet. Easy does it for the morning commute on Tuesday. I'm Max Tifenerate meteorologist Juliana Mejia.
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1: Welcome back in, Clay and Buck. We got a lot of people who want to weigh in on the phones. I will get to that at the bottom of the hour. You can also send talkbacks, 800-282-2882. And I want to thank all of you who are now watching us on YouTube. We continue to set new records. We had, 20,000 people, I think, on Friday watched the YouTube live stream, which is a pinprick of the number of people that are listening right now on all 550 stations out there. And also the number of you that will ultimately end up podcasting this program. But it is going to skyrocket, I think, very quickly. And soon we will be in the hundreds of thousands a day who are streaming this show live. So if you haven't already, YouTube, you can also see it at Sport and State. I want to ask you this question. Why is it women? Why is it overwhelmingly women that are on the wrong sides of these empathy decisions? When they decide who the victim is, I don't think there's a man in America who is saying, hey, Lindsay Clancy is the real victim here. She can't be held responsible. I don't think there's a man in America that would show up outside of a dad's trial who had murdered all three of his kids and cheer like he was the starting quarterback on the football team showing up for a game this weekend. It's not happening to men. Why is it happening to women? That's who these 20% are, which is scary. Most of the people who were fangirling out over Luigi Mangione, women. Most of the people, all the ones that I've seen saying Lindsey Clancy is the real victim here, women. The people largely who celebrated Charlie Kirk's murder, women. Now, there are some men too, but it seems to be women particularly that are being led astray here. Why? We'll take your calls when we come back on the flip side here. If you don't own yet a pair of Rapid radios, we've got them for you to get you hooked up. These are modern-day walkie-talkies. I saw them. They were using them on Outer Banks. Watching Outer Banks with my teenage son over the weekend. I said, oh, my goodness. I think those are the Rapid radios that they're using in one of their quests to find gold. We've used them when we caravan on a road trip, two cars, staying in touch from one to the other. You can use it like we do to stay in touch with your young kid if you don't have a cell phone for them yet, but you want to give them some freedom. 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
10: 90 and sunny, the Max Defender 8 forecast coming up. I'm Gordon Bird. Our top story, we have a potential tropical cyclone on the map, though it's not affected to impact us. The National Hurricane Center says potential tropical cyclone 5 is in the Gulf, centered about 130 miles south of Morgan City, Louisiana. It's expected to head west-northwest, not expected to impact Florida. The sales tax holiday for camping, hunting, guns, and ammo is back starting tomorrow. Scott Shalley with the Florida Retail Federation says it runs through the end of the year.
11: The opportunity for savings is maybe more significant. Again, we're talking about tents to $200, firearm fishing rod combos to $150, so the savings can really add up.
10: To about $45 million, according to state economists. A Utah man killed by a lightning bolt while jet skiing in the Gulf off Pinellas County Saturday. According to Pinellas deputies, Steve Matheson becomes Florida's fifth lightning fatality this year. A deadly crash triggered by an alligator on I-95. It killed a 20-year-old Palm Bay woman over the weekend in Brevard County. FHP says a Canadian driver struck the gator. A woman driving a pickup behind that driver lost control and she got thrown out into traffic. If you use Google Maps, you'll see a different name for the Great Lake that's due north of Buffalo and Rochester.
12: Google says people using maps in the U.S. will see Lake America, while those in Canada will continue to see Lake Ontario, and those outside the U.S. and Canada will see both names. The tech giant did the same thing last year when Trump ordered the renaming of the Gulf of Mexico as the Gulf of America. Meantime, the Seneca Nation is calling for the Lake Ontario order to be rescinded, saying it violates a treaty signed in 1794 by President George Washington and shows a, quote, blatant disrespect for the indigenous people who gave it its name in the first place. Tanya J. Powers, Fox News.
10: The winner of last month's $800 million jackpot bought at a Wawa in Bradenton has claimed the winnings. I'm Gordon Bird, News Radio WFLA.
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15: Sunshine Skyway Bridge is clear, but there's an accident on northbound 275 at Dale Mabry Highway. Two right lanes blocked. Stop traffic from West Shore Boulevard. 10-minute delays. 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
17: Happy Monday, Tampa Bay. Keeping the forecast consistent now with a true rainy season pattern in place. We're dry through the early afternoon until some spotty showers start developing and tracking their way westward towards the coast for the later half of your Monday. A 60% chance of rain and storms overall, with seasonal highs in the low 90s for most of us, around 91 degrees for downtown Tampa. Things will dry out for the overnight, leaving us quiet. Easy does it for the morning commute on Tuesday. I'm Max Tiffenerate meteorologist Juliana Mejia.
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1: Welcome back in, Clay and Buck. We have got loaded lines on our calls for the team back there. I just lost my call screen, if you can pull it back up. We have got a couple of guests coming your way. Ben Spell of Good Ranchers, our friend Frank Siller of Tunnels to Towers will also be with us. The jury deliberation continuing in the Lindsey Clancy case, the longer it goes on, the less confidence I have that they're going to find her guilty. 9 women, 3 men on that jury. What are the chances that some of the men on that jury are trying to explain why Lindsey Clancy's actions are not those of someone who is insane? I think likely. Also, I'm going to keep hammering this because many members of state legislatures and many of you out there are on Senate staffs and House of Republican staffs, and some of you are in the White House right now. Why can we not have strict liability on the murder of children? It's a very simple question that no one can give me a good answer to. And if you don't know what strict liability offenses are, I have talked about them quite a bit on this program, but an easy example is if you sleep with a minor, right? If you're 20 and you sleep with a 17-year-old in some states, that's a crime and you can't defend yourself. Now, we can argue about whether in that particular situation that should be a crime, but that is the law. There is no defense when you commit an act such as that because we believe that children should be protected from adults. Why in the world is it not a strict liability offense if you murder a child? There should be no defense whatsoever for you. And let me just also point out that many people out there who commit murders, probably the vast majority, have mental health related issues. So for all the women, I'm going to get angry emails, because even in this audience, there are some women who say she should never be held responsible for her acts. Do you know how stressful it is to have children? Do you know how sad it can make some of us? I don't care. You know how sad it makes me to know that a 5-year-old, a 3-year-old, and an 8-month-old are dead? That's where my empathy goes. Not for the mommy who was too sad, for the kids that don't get to live anymore. Sorry. We all have to make choices in where we give our empathy. My empathy goes to the dad who went to go pick up food and came home and his kids were all murdered. That's the parent who deserves empathy, not the mom who happened to be sad. And I don't know, people are afraid to even say that. Oh, well, you're not considering enough. I don't care about her. I don't. She choked her children to death with exercise bands for minutes as they struggled for their own lives. I don't care how tough her life might be. She should be in prison for the rest of her life. And frankly, she should be put to death, in my opinion. And I don't even typically like the death penalty because we don't all the time have certainty on people who are convicted of crimes. As a lawyer, there are some cases that I look at and I say, man, I'm not sure that beyond a reasonable doubt that person did the crime. She's admitting that she did the crime. There is no dispute about who killed the kids. In cases such as these, I think it should be an immediate death penalty. By the way, what is the goal here? My own wife asked me that question. I think it's a good one. She's going to re-enter society? Oh, we're going to give her a lot of drugs and she's not going to be insane anymore? Well, if she's not insane anymore and she comes to sanity, she should not want to live because she killed her three kids. $1 million on GoFundMe, by the way, for this crazy murderer. Again, the toxic empathy here overwhelmingly going to the wrong individuals, it frankly makes me sick. A lot of you want to react. Patty in Connecticut, what you got for us?
2: Thank you. Thank you. I would like to respond, and I know for the sake of time, I'm going to go wide. I think we should do so that this never, ever happens in this country ever again. I think there should be, I think we should look at the healthcare system for psychiatry. I think there were 12 to 13 different physicians who were prescribing for him may not have even been aware of what the other physicians were prescribing. And I think that when they dispense the drugs, especially if it comes from one's pharmacy, they know these drugs are only put out at one or two at a time and that there's very careful putting them on slowly and removing them even slower. So there's specific things that ease these drugs' interactions with each other. I think they should put a registered nurse in a home where the mother is not well, feeling she's having a depression or whatever she's having, because she will assess her from a medical point of view. If they want to put her with a DCF worker, put the registered nurse in there. I think the pharmacies should assess before they put out 12 or 13 medications to a person, the other medications that they're on, and if there's multiple physicians. Usually when they go on this, I worked for someone in an OBGYN office. They monitored these people enormously, brought them in the office, how they were feeling, very close assessments. They just didn't put them on them and let them go home. This is absolutely horrifying. This should never happen again. We cannot even imagine what these children experience. The mother putting all these drugs together, we don't know how the body metabolizes these drugs together. They were meant to be taken 12 or 13 at a time. We need to scrutinize the psychiatric department for follow-up with the psychiatrist, follow-up in the person's home to see what's going on so that no child is ever put in an unsafe home where they will have to endure such a horrifying thing. I can't even imagine the fear and terror in them as this happened to them. This is unbelievable, sir. And I think what it relates to is how we are managing these drugs. I recently saw something outstanding. I will try and get the link and send it to you from a doctor who prescribes these. The meticulous care, the meticulous follow-up. We need to be careful of what drugs we're putting together. We need to be careful of how these patients are responding to them, what is going on in the home. And these children, someone, an adult somewhere, should have never have left these children alone with the mother.
1: Thank you for the call. Look, there's so much in there to unpack. I do think that one of the big flaws that no one wants to address is how over-medicated kids and young people in particular are in America today. And all of the different drug cocktails that we are throwing into so many different of these kids' bodies and what it's doing to them. And have you guys read some of the studies on what happens when you try to stop taking these drugs? I am old school. I get made fun of. I don't even like to take Tylenol. I want my body to be able to handle everything. I'm not saying certainly that I'm some sort of avatar of health, but I don't want to put into my body drugs that I have to constantly be cycling through. And I think her call makes a tremendously important point. So many of these drugs interplaying with each other. What is the impact? What does it do to you? Some of you have seen friends and family on so many of these different medications and just seen the life sort of sucked out of their eyes. You know what I'm talking about? When you see someone and they just have dead eyes, there is, I think, this has always been my take, I think we could wipe out 75% of all prescription drugs in use in America, and I actually think as a society we'd be healthier. Somewhat controversial. I understand some of you are going to disagree with that. I think if we wiped out 75% of all drug use, we in general would be healthier. I'm talking about for young people, right? For people who are getting older, blood pressure, cholesterol, all these things. If you're over 70, there is a different calculus involved. But the fact that huge percentages of 14-year-olds in this country are on medicines that they take daily is crazy to me. Deb in Harrisburg, Pennsylvania, what you got for me?
4: Driving down the road, and I'm hearing you talk about this gal that, you know, that killed these kids. And so much came to my mind because I am that person over 70. But I also, I think about even abortion. But to think that what prompted this woman, whether it was drugs, postpartum, you know, all of that, our society, like you said, 20% of these, our society is standing up for people who are murdering, outright murdering.
1: Yes.
4: It's crazy. It's absolutely crazy. And it, my take, you know, when you said, how can we fix this? Well, I am a person of faith. I wasn't always a person of strong faith. It happened as I got older. But I do believe that the power of prayer and that God could turn things around. But I also believe that it does start in the home. And this is what's going on with social media and parents that are broken up and not together. There's so much out there that affects our young kids and affects, you know, all adults. And I think what you do is fantastic. I'm all about the talk shows that are positive and trying to help people think about what is the right thing to do and what direction we really should go. And I commend you guys for that.
1: Thank you for listening, Deb. And thank you for that call. I think she's right. There's a great line out there. And I'm paraphrasing it. You may not be religious yourself, but the decline of religion in this country is going to impact your life in a major way. Because whatever religion you are following, certainly if it's Judeo-Christian, is about trying to make in some way yourself better and the world better, right? It's an aspirational goal to reach out to others and uplift. And I don't think it's coincidental that we're losing our moral centering, particularly for those 20% of people, because they don't have a foundation of Western civilization values. This is a big take. I got to go to Italy. You guys heard me talk about it some. I'd never been to Italy. I went a couple of years ago. I couldn't stop thinking about, as you and my kids were like, not another cathedral, Dad. But from a historic perspective, the metaphor of all of these communities wanting to build these spectacular cathedrals, and you might work in one corner of that cathedral for your entire life just to create something beautiful. Think about that for a minute. I couldn't stop thinking about that concept. Hey, you're a great sculptor. You're a great painter. You're a great architect. Whatever your skill might be, we're bringing it to bear to try to build a great cathedral that is better than any other cathedral anywhere in the world. And your particular individual role might be you just work on this one corner of that cathedral for your whole life. And to undertake building projects that would not be finished in the life of anyone that was involved in it. It teaches you that you are a small part of something much larger and that you're all speaking a common language. The language of Western civilization, in particular in Italy, the language of the Bible, right? Every mosaic, every sculpture, everyone would have understood what that represented. They all spoke the common language of faith. It, to me, is not a coincidence that speaking that common language of faith lifted Western Europe above anywhere else in the world and created the world that we now all are fortunate enough to live in. Western civilization turns out a really good thing. Even saying that is considered controversial. But, well, do you know what some of those people in Western civilization did? They had slaves. Yes. All throughout human history, all humans have had slaves or been slaves. Every single one of you listening to me right now, your ancestors either owned slaves or were slaves, almost assuredly both. All of this adding up together, it tells a different, profound story that, frankly, I don't think young kids today are being instructed in. And if you do not have that foundation, I think you can be led towards evil. The mom who murdered her three kids is the victim. The 26-year-old good-looking guy that pulls out a gun and kills the CEO. And, oh, by the way, don't even get me started on all the lies that have been told about the crazy left-wing activist who killed Charlie Kirk at a free speech event. I'm fired up. I'll take some more of your calls. 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
8: This is a Bloomberg Money Minute. Despite the war in Iran, Boston-based Noble Supply and Logistics, which has about 300 workers, provides maintenance and repair operations and tactical gear to the U.S. military, has filed for bankruptcy. It's blaming federal cutbacks, including last year's federal government shutdown, for its financial troubles. As he attempts to try to lower gas prices ahead of the midterm elections, President Trump will host top oil company executives tomorrow at the White House after accusing refiners of gouging customers. Oil, meantime, higher today. It's above $85 a barrel. After the U.S. resumed missile strikes on Iran overnight, that's sparking worries about higher prices at the gas pump and for everything else. And that's why stocks are lower. The Dow is down 2/3%. The Nasdaq and the S&P each down a little more than 0.5%. And weeks after Argentina lost in the World Cup final, superstar Lionel Messi announced he's retiring from playing for Argentina's national team. He will still play for Major League Soccer's Inter Miami team. Tom Busby, Bloomberg Radio.
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24: Hello. I'm going to touch the third rail here, and everything is a bell curve. Of course, not every woman is like this, but the fact is we men are genetically programmed to protect and create a bubble of safety. The women, by their nature, live in that bubble and have no idea what it takes for safety. So they make decisions based on a bubble that they live in without regard to how it puts them in danger.
1: Thank you for the call. Buck has talked about this a little bit, that the general woman, the average woman, does not have experience with a great deal of violence. That's why I think it's important to focus on exactly what happened here. She choked those babies to death for minutes with an exercise band. Unacceptable.
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1: 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Heroes like United States Army Sergeant Mario Nelson.
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14: Guaranteed human.
25: 90 and sunny, the Max Defender 8 forecast just ahead. I'm Gordon Bird. Our top story, the state sales tax holiday for guns, ammo, hunting, and camping gear starts tomorrow. It runs through the end of the year. Savings could run as high as $45 million, according to state economists. The winner of an $800 million Mega Millions jackpot in the Tampa Bay area has come forward. The Florida Lottery says the winning ticket sold at a Bradenton Wawa, the cash option taken, collecting a check for $344 million. The winning quick peck matched all six numbers drawn July 28th. A protest over parking in downtown Sarasota this morning fizzled out. News Channel 8 reporter Cassandra Mishak says opponents of recent changes plan to walk down to a City Hall workshop this morning.
26: They're not going to implement anything officially. They're just going to talk about it because they can't officially do that until the next commission meeting, which will be sometime next week or the following week.
25: Mishak says the march got called off after fewer than 10 people showed up. Commissioners held the workshop to talk about potential revenue alternatives if the parking rules go away. They decided to take public comment during a workshop on parking issues, but found there was nobody left to comment. Meantime, across the state in Fernandina Beach, commissioners are thinking about raising property taxes after voters rejected a paid parking program there. Other options include spending cuts or tapping into reserves. President Trump says communities that don't want AI data centers will end up being backwards and poor, posting on Truth Social that communities must let data reign if they want lower taxes and more jobs. Recent polling shows Americans are more opposed to data centers in their neighborhoods. A Fox News survey finding 7 in 10 Americans against construction of an AI data center in their area. House Republicans proposing a resolution to condemn socialism following a string of Democratic Socialist primary victories around the country.
27: House Republicans want to get Democrats on the record this week disavowing socialism. Republicans say socialism is threatening to consume the Democratic Party. New Hampshire Democrat Chris Pappas is running for Senate in the Granite State. He's convinced that a turn to the left doesn't work in a swing state like his.
2: What works in New York City doesn't necessarily work in New Hampshire. And this is not a left wing or a right wing state. It's a state where voters are somewhere near center field.
27: Now, Republicans want to force Democrats to disavow plans to defund the police and loosen border policies. The House also votes on a plan to lock the Supreme Court at 9 seats later this week.
25: Reporter Chad Pergram, a Fox News poll from July found 30% of voters expressing a favorable view of socialism, up from 27% a year ago. The U.S. and Iran trading strikes, marking the first escalation of the war in a month. Nick Harper reports it started when U.S. forces struck Iran's Larak Island yesterday.
3: Is this a one-off, or is this now going to be part of a sustained campaign, a return to military action? At this stage, the U.S. is framing this very much as a limited strike. U.S. Central Command saying it was a limited, precise action.
25: CENTCOM saying Iranian units had been observed preparing to deploy rockets with mines into the Strait of Hormuz. Iran then launched retaliatory strikes at American forces in the Middle East. Missiles fired into Jordan intercepted. No impacts reported. President Trump is warning Iran the U.S. will hit back hard. A man with more than a dozen convictions for theft is back behind bars in Hillsborough County. The sheriff's office says DeMario Card was arrested for shoplifting at a discount store on Fletcher Avenue, allegedly trying to walk out with over $400 in stolen items. They also found cocaine on him. Tampa Bay traffic and weather moments away. Our next news update in 30 minutes. I'm Gordon Bird, News Radio WFLA.
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15: Tampa crash has southbound Florida Ave blocked at Waters. Accident on northbound 75 before Fowler. Right lane blocked. Stop and go from I-4. 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
16: Happy Monday, Tampa Bay. Keeping the forecast consistent now with a true rainy season pattern in place. We're dry through the early afternoon until some spotty showers start developing and tracking their way westward towards the coast for the later half of your Monday. A 60% chance of rain and storms overall, with seasonal highs in the low 90s for most of us, around 91 degrees for downtown Tampa. Things will dry out for the overnight, leaving us quiet. Easy does it for the morning commute on Tuesday. I'm Max Tefenerate, meteorologist Juliana Mejia.
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5: Down there, if you would. Welcome back in, Clay and Buck. I hope all of you are having a fantastic Monday. So many of you reacting to so much of what we are talking about. 800-282-2882. We're going to be joined by our friend Ben Spell here coming up in a moment. If you are watching on video, I have my assistant Katie's little girl sitting in my lap right now as we've got friends coming into the studio. Sean in Springfield, Mass wants to weigh in. Sean, what have you got for us?
18: Hey, what's up? It's Clay.
5: Great. Yeah, fire away, Sean. I'm here.
18: Let me just say something, but I follow these cases of people murdering, claiming they were crazy. But I do know one thing. We have 350 million people in the country, Clay, and you have 350 people. The more people you have, unfortunately, the more nutcases you have. And let me just give you one famous case, and I'll tie it in. The famous Son of Sam, David Berkowitz, when he was caught, he originally pleaded insanity, and he was held in Brooklyn, in a Brooklyn psychiatric ward for 7 months. After 7 months, just before the trial was going to start, he changed his plea to guilty because he didn't want no part of being in a psych ward for whatever it is, 10, 20, 30 years. They keep these people. And Hinckley's the other famous case.
5: Hinckley was found not guilty. Thank you. We've got to go to a break here. When we come back, Ben Spell is going to be with us. Also, I want to hear from Marie in Wisconsin. You can stay with us. She says she supports Lindsey Clancy and is upset for what I have said so far during the course of the program. But I want to tell all of you, if you want to get a great deal, you can from Pure Talk right now. Get hooked up with a phenomenal deal. #250, say Clay and Buck, and you can have Pure Talk take care of your family when it comes to their cell phone needs, just like they take care of all of my family. My 15-year-old has got a Pure Talk phone. He is in sophomore in high school. My 18-year-old is away at college. He's got a Pure Talk phone, too. They are incredible value. You're going to love them and get hooked up in real time. All you have to do, #250 from your cell phone, $34.99 for each of the next 3 months. That's going to save you a bundle. That's #250, say Clay and Buck. #250, say Clay and Buck.
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15: 91 and sunny. The Max Defender 8 forecast coming up. I'm Gordon Bird. Our top story. Sarasota residents have been complaining about recent increases in parking fees and tickets, as well as longer enforcement hours.
16: As people who are residents of Sarasota and paying the taxes here and stuff, I feel like, you know, we kind of have a right to be able to park a vehicle and come in here and spend our money.
15: But News Channel 8 reports a planned march on City Hall this morning ended before it began when fewer than 10 people showed up. Commissioners held a workshop to talk about how lost revenue would be replaced if they rolled back parking restrictions. They may take up the issue in upcoming meetings. There's a desperate search underway in the Grand Canyon after a flash flood killed at least one person.
19: The Park Service deserves a lot of credit for seeing this develop and getting those hikers to higher ground about 20 minutes before the flash flood hit. Now, eyewitnesses say they heard what sounded like a locomotive. Then they saw a wall of water, mud, and rocks rushing down Bright Angel Creek, wiping out bridges, trailers, tents, and cabins at the Phantom Ranch campground.
20: That little cell came in, it rained on us for 30 minutes, went away, and all of a sudden we were, the creek was out of control and we had to get out of there quickly. There's nothing left of that bridge. There's just like this, a stone part on one side, and the stone part on the other side.
19: 62 were rescued by helicopter. A 46-year-old man was found dead about 10 miles downstream of where Bright Angel Creek dumps into the Colorado River.
15: Fox's William Lajeunesse. Transportation Secretary Sean Duffy says more than 100 trucking schools are being shut down over fraud issues. In Detroit Monday, Duffy saying some schools found to have testers who are not certified. This comes as the Department of Transportation has been cracking down on truckers who don't speak English. President Trump claims communities that don't want AI data centers will end up being backwards and poor. He posted on Truth Social that communities must let data rain if they want lower taxes and more jobs. I'm Gordon Bird, News Radio WFLA.
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25: Happy Monday, Tampa Bay. Keeping the forecast consistent now with a
0: true rainy season pattern in place. We're dry through the early afternoon until some spotty showers start developing and tracking their way westward towards the coast for the later half of your Monday. A 60% chance of rain and storms overall, with seasonal highs in the low 90s for most of us, around 91 degrees for downtown Tampa. Things will dry out for the overnight, leaving us quiet. Easy does it for the morning commute on Tuesday. I'm Max Tiffenerate meteorologist Juliana Mejia.
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3: Usually we have hot, blistering, sunny days here. Then again, it is Tampa. In a moment's notice, it's raining so hard, lightning is crashing everywhere. Those cars are driving with their flashers on, and you're soaked head to toe. Avoid the bipolar weather. 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
5: Welcome back in, Clay and Buck. We got a lot of people fired up across a variety of different topics, and we're going to continue to take your talkbacks and your calls. 800-282-2882 is that phone number. We will get to Marie, who's upset from, about my take with Lindsey Clancy case as the jury deliberation continues. But one story that has gotten a lot of attention is the cost of meat in particular, beef and more. And we have an awesome guest. He's Ben Spell of Good Ranchers. I want you guys to go floodgoodranchers.com as we are talking so that you can go check out this website. Usually they are an advertiser, but he's also an expert. And so I want to start with this. I didn't realize this until President Trump started talking about bringing in beef from out of the country. I want to start with this. What percentage of steaks out there are American-raised American beef? This is the entire foundation of your business at Good Ranchers, but I think a lot of people are finding out that a lot of the meat that we consume is being brought in from out of country. What is the actual reality?
4: Yeah, so we've been importing, we import beef into the U.S., and it's part of our system. But about a little over 10 years ago, in 2015, we repealed the mandatory country of origin labeling law for beef and for pork in the U.S., which means beef and pork can get imported from any other country, anywhere in the world, and it doesn't have to say where it comes from. And last year, we imported over 4 billion pounds of beef into the U.S. that got sold with no transparency of where it came from.
5: So for people out there that are like me, and you would like to be eating meat that is coming from American ranchers, that's actually probably a minority of the meat that people are consuming out there?
4: Yeah, absolutely. But the problem is, without the mandatory country of origin labeling law, and this has been our, the hill that we've been dying on at Good Ranchers since the beginning. We want to connect the American family to the American farm, and we want transparency of labeling, across the industry. But the truth is, you can go to the grocery store right now, or you can go to a lot of other meat companies online even, and you have no idea where, what you're buying, where it's coming from, and what the quality really is. So for us, we ensure born, raised, and harvested, the entire supply chain comes from 100% from American farms and ranches.
5: Do we have enough cows and beef in the United States right now? Why is the price what it is? For people out there that don't and are not familiar with the American ranching business, why is it suffering? Where are we? How do we get these herds more substantial?
4: Yeah, our herds are at a 75-year low. Yeah, it's not good. And again, this is not, I appreciate the president addressing the issue about 8 days ago. And he's right with the problem. Beef is way too expensive, and we need to do something about that. But just flooding the market with more imported beef with no transparency doesn't help the real problem. We have to rebuild the herds. And to do that, we need to incentivize the farmers and the ranchers that are actually responsible for doing that.
5: That's a staggering number to me. And we're talking to Ben Spell, Good Ranchers. He's got four kids, by the way. I'll get you into the origin story of how you started your business. 8-year-old, 7-year-old, 6-year-old, 4-year-old, 2 boys, 2 girls. He and his wife, Corley, run this business, Good American Business with Good American Ranch. 75-year low in herds. I mean, I think that's staggering to a lot of people out there.
4: Yeah, absolutely. And again, the American ranchers have just not been prioritized over the last decade. And when we took away, when we silently took away the country of origin labeling law, as a business, Good Ranchers, we've been trying to tell this story. We've been shouting this story that there's no country of origin labeling. We need transparency in sourcing in our beef and in our pork in the U.S. And so I think, you know, honestly, the 300,000 metric tons is a drop in the bucket compared to the 4 billion pounds that
5: yes.
4: we did last year. And I'm not saying that imports are bad, but right now the beef can get imported and, and there's just, it just sits equally alongside American beef, quality beef at the grocery store. So there's no way for the consumer to tell the difference. So why would that lower the prices? Until we get mandatory country of origin labeling put back on the package, which the plates we eat on have to say what country they're from, but the food that we buy doesn't. That's a real problem.
5: What makes Good Ranchers, because I think a lot of people out there are trying to feed their family healthy American-based products without preservatives, without all the all different sorts of goods that are being put in. What makes your product different? And I do think you're right that letting people know where their meat is sourced from seems like something that should be very important. People can choose not to buy American, right?
4: That's right.
5: But if you want American ranches to thrive and you want American steaks to come from American-based ranches, you guys, this is the foundation of your business. Why did you start it? And tell me about preservatives, organics, like all of these different things that matter too, because you wanted to feed your kids particularly healthy food.
4: Sure. I had a small stint doing sales for a meat company, before starting Good Ranchers. And in that 4-month window that I worked for that meat company, I realized just how quickly, how little transparency there was, how there was no country of origin labeling law, and that the consumer is by and large very ignorant when it comes to, what actually goes into the process of beef. The process of food. And I don't mean any offense by that. I'm saying they just don't know. And so my wife and I, after about, I don't know, every few months or so, saying somebody should fix this. Someone should fix this. Someone should fix this. After about a year.
5: Nobody else is going to do it, which is often how entrepreneurship starts. You look around, you say, boy, somebody really should do this.
4: Yeah.
5: And then you go look for it and you can't find it. And you eventually, I bet you and your wife, because I know the story, you're just, I guess it's going to be us.
4: Yeah. So I was a worship pastor at a large church in Houston prior to this. And that I'd been that since I was 20 into my early to mid 30s when we decided to start Good Ranchers. And for me, it was really a calling. God said, go do it. And because I really didn't want to do it. I didn't think I was qualified to do it. And but kept having those thoughts every few months and talked to my wife about it. Somebody else should do it. And for me, it was kind of a Damascus Road moment where God spoke to me and he said, you do it. And I went to my wife and we had just had our first baby boy, the one who's 8 right now. He was about 6 weeks old. And I thought she was going to say, but we don't have any money. We don't know anything about running a business. Where are we going to get the meat? How are we going to do all the things? But she said, if you heard God, then I trust you. And so a few months later, I started selling meat out of the back of a truck in a parking lot. And I went from 1 truck to 2 trucks to 5 trucks to 20 over the next few years. And then we launched online. That was 2018, 2019, 2020. Then we launched online in 2021. We shut down all the trucks. By the end of 2021, it went fully online in 2022. And it's been amazing to see, it's amazing to know that we're sourcing quality for our family, for our friends, and for, hundreds of thousands of families across the U.S. But it's also amazing to know that we're supporting our own.
5: Yeah.
4: That we're supporting American farms. Supporting American ranchers because they need us, and if we don't support our own, if we lose if we're not producing enough food to feed ourselves, God forbid what would happen to our country. And if we, if you read the history books, anytime a nation loses access to their own food and has to be dependent on another country to feed them, that's a problem.
5: To me, it's not dissimilar to energy independence, right?
4: Absolutely.
5: I mean, drill, baby, drill was absolutely the president's charge to make as much oil and gas as we can here. We're now an energy independent country. The fact that we aren't producing enough, and by the way, it's not just steaks, right? It's not just beef. It's just, you've also got chicken. You've got all sorts of products that people can order out there, including chicken nuggets if you got young kids. And I know everybody knows sometimes it's tough to get those kids to eat. How big is your company now? And obviously the decision that you made when you had a baby boy 6 weeks old has benefited your family, but you're working, you're like me and like Buck, you work all the time because when you drive any kind of business like this, there is nobody else to rely on. How much has your company grown? How much more do you think you could grow if people are aware of the importance of buying American sourced meat products?
4: Yeah. Well, I want to say this first and foremost. If you know a local rancher, buy from your local rancher. We exist to connect the American family with the American farm, and we're so far removed from our food
5: like
4: supply.
5: I met with you. This is important. Actually, knowing where your meat comes from is almost unheard of, right? Some people
4: right.
5: live in areas where they can go out and they can buy their own steaks, they can buy their own meat products. Most people aren't in that position, so it ships directly to your house. It's vacuum sealed. It's going to arrive cold and ready to go put into your fridge. We're having the kids, 15-year-olds football team over on Labor Day, and we're grilling out all your different products for everybody to have. But I think that's important. You can buy your own. You're not saying, hey, don't just buy from American
4: farms and ranches. They need our support. And if you don't have access to a ranch, then good ranchers is. Then
5: that's what you guys do.
4: Then we're here. They're here for you. And we sell, like I said, we sell beef, we sell chicken, we sell pork, we sell even wild caught seafood. But you know, two generations ago, pretty much everybody knew a farmer or a rancher.
5: Yeah.
4: And then, you know, like, so my grandparents, I mean, they were farmers. And then, you know, my parents knew somebody that knew a farmer and rancher. But today people, by and large, don't even know how to cook, let alone know how to source
5: that's right.
4: food themselves.
5: What would you tell, because they may be listening, what would you tell the White House if they said, hey, Ben, good ranchers, you've got a great American business, you're buying great American meat. What should we do to make meat products and food overall more affordable? Because that's the goal here in many ways. What would you tell them that you personally, based on your experience, you would suggest?
4: Yeah. So I think this is absolutely a moment that the president could turn into a historic win for American agriculture. We need to restore mandatory country of origin labeling.
5: Yeah.
4: I think that's first and foremost. And you know, the president had a follow up or had a conversation with Glenn Beck last week and did a follow up announcement saying we want to give more power to the ranchers to process. That's a good step, but that's not an easy task.
5: Yeah.
4: We're talking about a 5 to 10 year
5: process to make that happen
4: plan there. So first and foremost, we need to restore mandatory country of origin labeling. And then we need to expand the independent American processing because right now the processing, 85% of the beef that's processed in the U.S. is controlled by four major corporations. Two of them are foreign owned.
5: Yeah.
4: That's
5: problematic.
4: That in itself is problematic. And we need to protect the economic incentive for ranchers to rebuild their herds. Like I said, 75-year low. We need to rebuild the herds. So we need to hang on to females, and build the herd back up to a place. It's supply and demand.
5: Yeah.
4: And right now, supply is so low, it just drives, it's going to drive the price up. But if we can get the herds back to a healthy place, we would have enough domestically to get the prices back down.
5: To me, it connects with energy independence.
4: Mm-hmm.
5: To your point, I don't want America to have to rely entirely on out-of-market locations to provide us food. We've seen what happens when that supply can get severely restricted when it comes to oil and gas, and that was the impetus to create this energy independence that we have. We need to have more ranchers. And by the way, this is a long-range plan. Last question for you. It's not like you can just snap your fingers and say, hey, we need bigger herds, right? Yeah. Like, this is a process that has to play out over years where farmers have to be able to get those herds back up so we're not at 75-year lows.
4: Yeah, so two things. I'm not anti-imports, and neither is the ranching community. Imports play a role into our system. So this isn't an anti-trade and anti-import. This is a pro-transparency conversation. Label imported beef accurately and let American families decide at the checkout what they want to buy. Because if we really want the imports to be sold for less, they need to be labeled accordingly.
5: I'm going
4: to
5: bring you back because a lot of people are blowing me up with questions, including my own wife. And if I don't ask the questions that she has, as you well know, as a married man, I'm in trouble. So if you have questions about ranching, about meat, hit me up right now at Clay Travis on Twitter. And I will hit Ben with a couple more questions here as we finish the hour, because this is a major inflection point, major discussion. 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
5: Welcome back in, Clay and Buck. A bunch of questions rolling in. Appreciate all of you. The most common question that I am getting, including from my wife and multiple people who are tweeting right now, why are the herds low? Is it regulation, lack of land? How do we get this from a 75-year low back up to respectable herd size?
4: Yeah. So we've had years of drought. And the biggest issue is American ranchers have not been incentivized over the last decade, really, to expand their herds and to grow their herds because of this, the flood of imported beef that comes in with no labeling. And cattle aren't widgets. Most people don't really think about this, but it takes 2 years. Chickens, you can turn that over in 6 to 9 weeks from hatch to harvest. But cattle, you're talking about a 2-year process at minimum to rebuild a herd. And so, the economic incentive has not been there for American ranchers for a decade or more, and couple that with drought, couple that with the cost of everything is going up, the cost of fuel is going up. It takes fuel to run tractors, to get the crops, to bale the hay.
5: A bunch of people are asking about the non-labeling. I'm presuming that was lobbied for by out of American interest because they wanted to take away the incentive to buy American born beef.
4: Yes. And that happened in 2015, under a Republican controlled Congress, and President Obama was in
5: office.
4: Yeah.
5: How is your beef fed? I believe the answer is grass fed beef, but I'll let you tell everybody. So,
4: boy, I don't have enough time to go into all of this. We sell all of our beef is raised on pasture, grass fed. We do finish with grain. The majority of our beef,
5: yeah.
4: We have grass fed, grass finished.
5: Yep.
4: But if you want the marbling to produce upper choice and prime, you have to feed cattle grain. You can't get prime beef with no grain introduced to the diet.
5: Go to goodranchers.com. Get hooked up today. This has been a question that a lot of people have had. I appreciate all of you. Then we got climate change questions coming in. Everything else. We'll come back next. Take your calls on a variety of subjects. Final hour of Clay and Buck.
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18: 92 with increasing cloudiness, the Max Defender 8 forecast just ahead. I'm Gordon Bird. Our top story, a man jet skiing at Fort DeSoto Park becomes Florida's fifth lightning fatality of the year. Pinellas deputies say Steve Matheson of Utah was off the north end of the park when he was struck Saturday evening, pronounced dead at a local hospital. A man who fled to Hungary to avoid child porn charges is back in Bradenton. Zaba Nemeth has dual citizenship and is the first Hungarian national extradited to the U.S. in 25 years. The 48-year-old man faces second-degree felony charges of possessing child sexual abuse material. Governor DeSantis has signed a death warrant for Curtis Beasley. In the 1995 murder of a Polk County woman, she was bludgeoned to death with a hammer in the laundry room of her own home. The 77-year-old Beasley scheduled for execution at Florida State Prison September 29th. As with prior death penalty cases, Florida Conference of Catholic Bishops Executive Director Michael Sheedy continues to ask the governor to stay those executions.
19: Society can be kept safe, and perpetrators can be severely punished through life without parole, which is a bloodless means to protect society and punish offenders.
18: And Harold Lucas is scheduled to be executed Tuesday, tomorrow, over the death of his 16-year-old former girlfriend almost 50 years ago. The state has carried out 13 executions so far this year. An upcoming four-month sales tax holiday on camping and hunting gear, including guns and ammo, starts tomorrow. Running through the end of the year, Florida will provide a sales tax exemption on items that include fishing rods and reels, tackle boxes, tents, sleeping bags, firearms, and ammunition. Scott Shelley heads the Florida Retail Federation.
20: The opportunity for savings is maybe more significant. Again, we're talking about tents to $200, firearm fishing rod combos to $150, so the savings can really add up.
18: The total discount could exceed $45 million. ICE agents going after people with no criminal charges and no immigration status, even if there are pending issues. Florida's Jacksonville district leads the country in ICE street arrests.
21: They're pulling people out of cars. They're using the Flock license plate readers to see who owns the car, who's the insured on the car, in order to be able to see if they have permanent status in this country.
18: Tammy Fox Isakoff is an immigration attorney. She says most of her clients have filed for asylum or paid to expedite a green card, but are still being arrested. Miami is next behind Jacksonville with an average of 715 arrests per month, up from 115. The death toll over 900 following last week's flood in Nepal, the number of missing approaching 4,000. Meantime, in Arizona, at least one person is dead as efforts continue to locate more than a dozen others believed missing from a flash flood in the Grand Canyon. Deliberations back underway in the Massachusetts triple murder trial of Lindsay Clancy. She admits to strangling her three young children in 2023, but pled not guilty by reason of insanity. The Dolly Parton estate holding events to honor the life of the late music legend. Dolly Fest will take place in Nashville and London on two weekends next year. Parton reportedly didn't want a traditional public memorial. An announcement says this was originally planned as an event in Nashville to feature Parton as a performer and host. The House is returning today from a five-week summer recess. They're hoping to try to avoid a government shutdown, taking up a Senate bill that would keep the government open until December 11th. Former New York Congressman George Santos is now banned from Kalshi for betting on himself. Santos fined more than $70,000 by the prediction market for wagering he would not attend President Trump's State of the Union address after he announced he would be there. Kalshi said it handed Santos its first ever lifetime ban due to lack of cooperation in its probe. Santos was expelled from Congress in 2023. Tampa Bay traffic and weather moments away. Our next news update in 30 minutes. I'm Gordon Bird, News Radio WFLA.
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2: Hillsborough County, disabled vehicle, northbound 75 after I-4, two right lanes blocked. And then the exit ramp from northbound 75 to Fowler, right lane blocked. 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
0: Happy Monday, Tampa Bay. Keeping the forecast consistent now with a true rainy season pattern in place. We're dry through the early afternoon until some spotty showers start developing and tracking their way westward towards the coast for the later half of your Monday. A 60% chance of rain and storms overall, with seasonal highs in the low 90s for most of us, around 91 degrees for downtown Tampa. Things will dry out for the overnight, leaving us quiet. Easy does it for the morning commute on Tuesday. I'm Max Tifenerate meteorologist Juliana Mejia.
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15: Welcome back in, Clay and Buck. We got loaded lines. We also have some talkbacks. Let's hit podcast listener Melissa in Texas. Cut L.
16: Hi, this is Melissa from San Antonio. When my daughter was born 7 years ago, I suffered from severe postpartum depression to the point that I was planning to end my own life. The only reason I didn't is because something inside of me stirred and reminded me that she needed her mommy. That said, I believe any parent who decides that their children do not deserve to live while they get to continue to live on deserves the entire book thrown at them. Full period, stop, no excuses. Lock them up.
15: Amen. I agree with everything Melissa just said. Dina in Colorado, thanks for listening. You're up next.
17: Hi, Clay. First of all, thanks for taking my call.
15: Thank you.
17: I wanted to say that I 100% agree with you about the lady that killed her 3 babies. I have zero empathy for her, and I just... like, when you, if you look into her eyes, they are, like, black. She is some kind of evil, I believe. And I, like you said the other day, that I think she deserves to die. Like, that's my opinion.
15: Thank you for the call. Look, I will be honest with all of you. If my 3 boys weren't here, I wouldn't want to continue to live. Just being honest. And God forbid I had something to do in any way with their death. What is she fighting for? Not guilty by reason of insanity. She goes out into the world. Are women going to be paying her to come speak as if she's some sort of hero? It's a dark story. When we come back, a dark story of 9/11 that has been helped by, as we come up on the 25th anniversary, an incredible, great business that helps so many, Tunnel to Towers, the charitable organization. We're going to tell you about more of them, but I want all of you to hear about all the work that Tunnel to Towers does and everything that they have meant for everyone out there. For the 25th anniversary, in honor of the 343 members of the New York City Fire Department who made the ultimate sacrifice, the foundation's delivering 343 mortgage-free homes to heroes and their families while continuing an effort to eradicate veteran homelessness. Throughout this historic year, the foundation's holding hundreds of runs, walks, climbs, golf outings, not to mention the iconic Tower Climb and a 5K event. I'm going to be up in Washington, D.C. for a gala event to raise a ton of money next week for Tunnel to Towers. Frank Siller will tell us all about it. Next, you can join the donators at T2T.org. 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
13: 92 and mostly cloudy. The Max Defender 8 forecast coming up. I'm Gordon Bird. Our top story, we have a potential tropical system on the map, but it's not likely to affect us. The National Hurricane Center says potential tropical cyclone number 5 is centered about 130 miles south of Morgan City, Louisiana in the Gulf, not expected to impact Florida. Governor DeSantis signing a death warrant for Curtis Beasley in the 1995 murder of a Polk County woman. She was bludgeoned with a hammer in her laundry room. The 77-year-old Beasley scheduled to die September 29th. The sales tax holiday for camping, hunting, guns, and ammo is back starting tomorrow. Scott Shalley with the Florida Retail Federation says it runs through the end of the year.
18: The opportunity for savings is maybe more significant. Again, we're talking about tents to $200, firearm, fishing rod combos to $150, so the savings can really add up.
13: To about $45 million, according to economists. A Utah man killed by a lightning bolt while jet skiing in the Gulf off Pinellas County Saturday. Deputies say Steve Matheson is Florida's fifth lightning fatality this year. Sarasota City Commissioners held a workshop this morning to talk about parking issues. The city recently extended enforcement hours and raised the cost of parking tickets. Some residents have complained the workshop was meant to talk about how to deal with the potential loss of revenue if they roll things back. If you use Google Maps, you'll see a new name for the Great Lake north of Buffalo.
19: Google says people using maps in the U.S. will see Lake America, while those in Canada will continue to see Lake Ontario, and those outside the U.S. and Canada will see both names. The tech giant did the same thing last year when Trump ordered the renaming of the Gulf of Mexico as the Gulf of America. Meantime, the Seneca Nation is calling for the Lake Ontario order to be rescinded, saying it violates a treaty signed in 1794 by President George Washington and shows a, quote, blatant disrespect for the indigenous people who gave it its name in the first place. Tanya J. Powers, Fox News.
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22: Apollo Beach crash, US 41 at Flamingo Drive, disabled vehicle northbound 75 before I-4 on the shoulder. 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
24: I'm Justin Mosley here with your Max Defender 8 forecast. Hot and humid weather across the Bay Area this afternoon as we watch building showers and thunderstorms tracking towards the area, some of which will be locally strong and heavy across the region. For tonight, we'll see overnight lows settling into the lower 70s under a partly cloudy sky, and rain chances look to increase as we head into the middle and latter half of the work week, so keep the wet weather gear handy. That's your forecast. I'm Max Defender 8 meteorologist Justin Mosley.
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15: Welcome back in, Clay and Buck. Appreciate all of you hanging out with us. Buck will be back tomorrow. He's with his family today. We are joined now by our friend Frank Siller, Chairman, CEO, Tunnel to Towers Foundation, author of a new memoir, Let Us Do Good. We are coming up on the 25th anniversary of 9/11. And Frank, I just want to give you an opportunity. I'm going to be up in D.C. next week helping to raise money at a gala event in Washington, D.C. I'll let you tell people about that event, what they can do to help in their own worlds for the 25th anniversary of 9/11, which is next Friday, a week from Friday, just about, 12 days from now-ish. Frank, that day, I do think it's important to remind people, what was your 9/11 like 25 years ago today, and what inspired you to create Tunnel to Towers?
5: Well, the last part's easy to answer. What inspired me was my brother, Stephen, who gave his life up on 9/11. And we were, so everyone remembers that's old enough where they were on September 11, 2001. For my family, my brother, Stephen, was a firefighter. We just finished his night tour in Squad 1 in Brooklyn. It was an elite firehouse. And he was going to play golf with my brother, Russ, my brother, George, and myself. And he was already left work. He was on his way home, and he heard on his radio scanner that the North Tower was hit by a plane. He called his wife up. He said, "Sally, tell my brothers I'll try to catch up with them later." Turned his truck around, drove back to the firehouse, got his gear, and his company had already responded, so he just drove to the mouth of the Brooklyn Battery Tunnel, a tunnel for your listeners that might not know. It connects downtown Brooklyn with downtown Manhattan. It's almost 2 miles long, and it was closed for security reasons, so he strapped his gear on his back, 60 pounds, ran through that Brooklyn Battery Tunnel, went up West Street into what we believe was the South Tower, because that's where other FDNY Squad 1 members were recovered. And while going up those stairs, saving people, he gave up his life. And, on 9/11 that day, when we gathered as a family. At one point, at 9:59 a.m. on September 11, 2001, when the South Tower came down, second tower hit, first tower that collapsed, I turned to my mother-in-law, who was up at my house at this time, and I said, "Nancy, I think I just lost my brother." Overcome with emotion, I left my house. I drove around different firehouses. I tried to find out, everybody heard about Stephen. I eventually heard he was on a list of missing firefighters. And then later in the afternoon, after I asked my siblings, Stephen was the youngest of seven of us. He was our little miracle. He was born. My oldest brother was 24 years old when my brother Stephen was born. I was the closest in age. I was 14. And so we gathered at my house, all my siblings, and in the afternoon, I got a phone call from a firefighter, Richie Obermeyer, who lived a couple of doors from my brother, Stephen. And he called me up. He said, "Frank, I'm down at Ground Zero. It's really bad down here." And I said, "Yeah, Rich, I know. I'm sitting in my living room watching TV, my whole family, my sisters, my brothers, and we're watching." He goes, "No, Frank, it's really bad down here." I says, "Rich, I can't imagine. We're praying for you guys." He goes, "Stephen's on a list of missing firefighters." I say, "I'm aware of that, Rich." And he hesitated and he says, Frank, it is bad. I said, Rich, I know. And he said, Frank, you don't understand. Nobody's coming home. And my heart dropped. I had to walk in the other room and tell my siblings that our little brother was not coming home. But you have to understand, my brother was orphaned by the time he was 10 years old. My mom and dad died by the time he was 10 years old. And we raised him. And we couldn't believe that now he's gone and his kids are not going to know this glorious, outrageous human being who suffered so much as a child and grew up to be this outrageous human being that made this ultimate sacrifice. And of course, we didn't know 100% what he did that day until later on when we pieced it together. But to do that, to do what he did, and so many great heroes and what they did on that day, we decided as a family to start a foundation. And here we are 25 years later, making sure we do good, and not just his name, but in honor of so many others.
15: Frank, what's your reaction when you hear what is becoming somewhat commonplace? People like Hassan Piker say America deserved 9/11.
5: Well, it's I've stayed apolitical for 25 years, all right? But that's my brother he's talking about. I am so angry at him and people like him that might say something like that or say something as ridiculous as that. We're the greatest country that ever existed in the world. We've helped so many countries and so many people. You know, it's incredible that somebody can say that. People like that hate America. They don't even understand. Meanwhile, he's got plenty. He's made plenty, and he's got the nerve to talk about capitalism or whatever it may be. But I'm going to stay in my lane, mission to help all these families that pay the ultimate sacrifice that gives him the right to say these outrageous, ridiculous things, and gives anybody else in America the right to speak and freedom of speech. But most Americans, they care. After 9/11, we saw America come together on 9/12. We saw it anytime in America's history when something horrific has happened. We all come together as Americans. And we do that as a foundation. We bring both sides of the aisles together. Nobody asks if somebody gives their limbs, is a Republican or a Democrat? Nobody cares. We want to take care of them. Somebody dies in the line of duty. We don't say, oh, what religion was he? What color is he? Nobody cares. We want to be there for every American that puts their life on the line to protect our country. And that's where we're going to stay as a foundation. But does it get me angry? I'd be lying if I told you it didn't, because it does.
15: We're talking to Frank Siller. Frank, it's been 25 years. For those of us, most in this audience, I think, that can remember exactly where we were on 9/11, I got an 18-year-old kid. He just went off to college. You remember when you're a young guy, young gal, whatever happened before you were born felt like ancient history. A lot of times, as you know, and I'm a history guy, we start off teaching history and we've run out of the school year. A lot of teachers out there know exactly what I'm talking about. Maybe you make it to World War II. There's not a lot of discussion about, quote unquote, modern history. How important is it for kids to understand what happened on that day? How well do you think people are being instructed about that day? And what are you trying to do to make sure that they are aware of it?
5: So it's so important, and thank you for saying this. So one of the reasons why we have a piece of Ground Zero steel beam weighing almost 17,000 pounds, over 20 feet long, in this beautiful truck that we built so we take care of it in a sacred way, because it's a sacred piece of steel, and it's going all around the country. We're going to be at West Point tomorrow. I'll be at West Point with that piece of steel with so many great heroes. Then we're going down to the Ellipse down in DC. And we're going to have so many great Americans join us there, including the president, on September 8th. And then we're back on September 11th. I'm going to be walking through the tunnel with that steel with my family, my kids, my grandkids, my siblings, Stephen's wife and some of his children will be going through the with that steel on that day to remember that what happened, the sacrifice that was made. But we have a curriculum K through 12. You could go to t2t.org, hit a button. You can go right to 9/11 Institute. You can request we have a museum, a 93-foot tractor trailer truck that goes all across America all year long, opens up to 1,100 square foot museum with 9/11 artifacts in it. New York City firefighters are with it to tell the story of 9/11. We do that all year long. But I'm going to tell you right now, and this is a promise that you're going to hear here, and America is going to hear for quite a while. We are going to make such a concerted effort to teach the one-third of America that wasn't even born on September 11, 2001, what happened that day and what could happen again if we ever forget, and why we're the greatest country, why 343 firefighters and why we delivered 343 mortgage-free homes this year, why they had the courage to run in and give their lives, 60 police officers, 7,000 men and women that went to war because of what happened on 9/11, on the global war on terror, gave their lives for us. There's 7,000 families that don't have their mom and dad or the husband or wife because of what happened on 9/11. Those that are dying of 9/11 illnesses continuously because they went to ground zero and they got on their hands and knees and they dug through that dirt, muck and dust and steel looking for survivors and then looking to recover these bodies. We have to tell those stories, and that's with the Tunnel to Towers Foundation. We're not just going to build all these houses, and if that it's a just delivering all these mortgage-free homes, it's a lot more than that. It's what we do. You know what we do. You talk about it all the time, Clay, and I do appreciate it, but we must make sure people never forget what happened 25 years ago.
15: All right, I'm going to be with you next week in D.C. on September 8th, just a few days in advance of that 25th anniversary. 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
5: So, you know, Clay, we ask for $11 a month. Go to t2t.org, t2t.org. I don't think we're asking for a lot. You know, the fire department says many hands makes light work. When we bring millions and millions of people together, which we are doing, we're able to keep all these promises where, you know, we delivered over 2,000 mortgage-free homes over the last, I'd say 25 years, but we've really only been doing that part of the programs over the last 15 years. It's remarkable. In 15 years, we delivered over 2,000 mortgage-free homes to catastrophically injured service members, Gold Star families, fallen first responder families, dying in line of duty that leave young children behind, eradicating homelessness amongst our veterans. And of course, last but not least, the May and George Sula Scholarship Program, where we're paying off college tuitions for the great kids that, you know, parents have paid the ultimate sacrifice. We're doing all that $11 at a time, $11 a time. So T2T.org, it makes a tremendous difference.
15: Frank, thanks for everything you do. I look forward to seeing you next week. I know it's going to be a very challenging time for a lot of people out there that lost loved ones, but let's all try to do a little bit better, to make the world a little bit better, t2t.org. We appreciate the time, sir. Thanks for the work.
5: Thank you. God bless you.
15: That is Frank Siller. And again, the work that he and his organization do is absolutely phenomenal. I want to tell you about our friends at Chalk. If you're out there right now and maybe Monday you don't have the energy that you would like to have, maybe you've been chasing around the kids or the grandkids, maybe you're like me, going to head out to a football game and it's going to be 110 degrees. 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
15: Welcome back in, Clay and Buck. Buck will be back with me tomorrow. Man, if you don't hear Frank Siller telling that story about his baby brother, 24 years younger than his other siblings, 14 years younger than him, gave his life sprinting through that tunnel. For those of you in the New York City area, 60 pounds of gear. We're coming up on the 25th anniversary of 9/11. And I know for a lot of you, you will have the same reaction that I have, which is, I can't believe it's been 25 years. Because you can still go back in time and remember exactly how it felt for you in that moment when you saw what happened on that day. For those of us out there that maybe you got young kids and they don't remember, the entire cell phone grid, remember this? It was basically impossible to make a phone call. you could not make a phone call on the eastern half of the United States. I was a first-year law student. I was in my torts class. We didn't have, at that point in time, and now everybody's got Wi-Fi and they got their laptops and their cell phones. You have the ability to know everything instantaneously. We didn't have it at that point in time. I remember walking back out. They had wheeled in televisions, which they typically did not have at that point in time, in the center of Vanderbilt Law School. And I watched the tunnel, I watched the towers collapse right there, standing in the center of the foyer of Vanderbilt Law School. 25 years now it has been since then. And you heard how fired up Frank got. There are now people out there publicly saying America deserved it. For all of you out there listening in Michigan, Abdul El-Sayed campaigned alongside of Hassan Piker, who said America deserves 9/11. Can you imagine if you were a politician begging for the support of someone's followers who was saying something that awful? We started off the show by talking about evil and how it takes root in the country. I mean, real evil. The kind of, I'm going to murder my kids evil. The kind of, I'm going to shoot a dad in cold blood on the street in Manhattan. I'm going to kill another dad in Utah when he's sitting talking about the importance of free speech and debating issues, like Charlie Kirk was, like Brian Thompson, the healthcare CEO, was. I would submit to you, it's when evil is voiced and people accept it. When you hear people say America deserved 9/11, and then you have Democrat Senate candidates in states like Michigan on the stage together saying, hey, support me. When you have Mom Donnie, who can't even explain who killed all those people. Islamic terrorists who hate Western civilization and America. History matters. Teach it to your kids. We'll be back with all of you tomorrow.
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20: 92 and partly cloudy, the Max Defender 8 forecast coming up. I'm Gordon Bird. Our top story, the winner of an $800 million Mega Millions jackpot has come forward. The Florida Lottery says the winner of a ticket sold at a Bradenton Wawa last month has taken the cash option, collecting a check for $344 million. The winning quick pick matched all six numbers drawn July 28th. A protest over parking in downtown Sarasota this morning has fizzled out. News Channel 8 reporter Cassandra Mishak says opponents of recent changes plan to walk down to a City Hall workshop this morning.
21: They're not going to implement anything officially. They're just going to talk about it because they can't officially do that until the next commission meeting, which will be sometime next week or the following week.
20: Mishak says the march got called off after fewer than 10 people showed up. Commissioners held the workshop to talk about potential revenue alternatives. They decided to take public comment during a workshop, but found there was nobody left to comment. In Fernandina Beach, commissioners are thinking about raising property taxes after voters rejected a paid parking program there. Other options include spending cuts or tapping into reserves. The state sales tax holiday for guns, ammo, hunting, and camping gear starts tomorrow and runs through the end of the year. State economists say it could save Floridians as much as $45 million. A tropical depression has formed in the northern Gulf. It's not expected to impact Florida. Forecasters say Tropical Depression 5 will affect mainly Texas and Louisiana. They also say the remnants of Tropical Storm Dolly could end up in Florida this weekend, bringing rain. President Trump claims communities that don't want AI data centers will end up being backwards and poor. The president posting on Truth Social that communities must let data rain if they want lower taxes and more jobs. Recent polling shows Americans are more opposed to data centers in their neighborhoods. A Fox News survey finding 7 of 10 Americans are against construction of an AI data center in their area. House Republicans proposing a resolution to condemn socialism after a string of Democratic socialist primary victories around the country. More from Fox's Chad Pergram.
22: House Republicans want to get Democrats on the record this week disavowing socialism. Republicans say socialism is threatening to consume the Democratic Party. New Hampshire Democrat Chris Pappas is running for Senate in the Granite State. He's convinced that a turn to the left doesn't work in a swing state like his.
23: What works in New York City doesn't necessarily work in New Hampshire. And this is not a left wing or a right wing state. It's a state where voters are somewhere near center field.
22: Now, Republicans want to force Democrats to disavow plans to defund the police and loosen border policies. The House also votes on a plan to lock the Supreme Court at 9 seats later this week.
20: A Fox News poll from July finding 30% of voters expressing a favorable view of socialism, up from 27% last year. The Dolly Parton estate holding events to honor the life of the late music legend.
24: Dolly Fest, the celebration of a lifetime, will take place in Nashville and London on two weekends in 2027, with exact dates yet to be announced. Parton reportedly did not want a traditional public memorial, so it appears these festivals will serve as the opportunity for fans to honor her. An announcement for the event says that it was originally planned as a multi-artist event in Nashville, intended to feature Parton as a performer and host.
4: I'm Matt Mattinson.
20: A man with more than a dozen theft convictions back behind bars in Hillsborough County. The sheriff's office saying that DeMario Card was arrested for shoplifting at a discount store on East Fletcher Avenue. Tried to walk out with over $400 in stolen items, they say, and they also say he was found with cocaine. Tampa Bay traffic and weather moments away. Our next news update in 30 minutes. I'm Gordon Bird, News Radio WFLA.
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5: Watch for a holiday crash at Moog Road and Strawberry Memorial Highway, Hillsborough County, northbound 301 at Harney, and 41 at Flamingo Drive. Also an accident on northbound 22nd Street before MLK in Tampa, and at Tampa International Airport. There's temporary road resurfacing to the Red Terminal. New road layout there. Use caution. Amy Snyder, News Radio, WFLA.
6: I'm Justin Mosley here with your Max Defender 8 forecast. Hot and humid weather across the Bay Area this afternoon as we watch building showers and thunderstorms tracking towards the area, some of which will be locally strong and heavy across the region. For tonight, we'll see overnight lows settling into the lower 70s under a partly cloudy sky, and rain chances look to increase as we head into the middle and latter half of the work week, so keep the wet weather gear handy. That's your forecast. I'm Max Defender 8 meteorologist Justin Mosley.
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1: 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See. Hillsborough County, northbound 301 at Balm Riverview Road, left lane blocked. Westbound I-4 before I-275, two lanes blocked. 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
0: All right, Linda, did you come up with the answer? Who famously said, I'll give you a hint, Stalin's Russia, Stalin who killed tens of millions of people, show me the man and I'll show you the crime.
7: I did. I thought you were going to say it, but you know, it's a little bit of a tricky one because although it is Stalin.
0: It's tricky because it is attributed
7: Stalin's
0: to
7: regime.
0: Stalin.
7: Yes, but it's not Stalin. It's Beria.
0: It's Beria who was the most ruthless, longest serving secret police chief in Stalin's reign of terror in Russia and Eastern Europe.
7: And in truth, I thought I might be wrong because I remember I was like, I think it's Stalin, but I'm not sure. And it's technically not. It's one of his guys.
0: It's one of his guys. You know, he's just chucking in with one of his guys.
7: I got a guy, right,
0: 64 days till the most important midterm in your life. We've got the latest news information you will never get from the corrupt, abusively biased legacy media mob. And your calls 800-941-SEAN straight ahead.
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8: 92 and partly cloudy. The Max Defender 8 forecast just ahead. I'm Gordon Bird. Our top story. Sarasota residents have been complaining about recent increases in parking fees and tickets, as well as longer enforcement hours.
9: As people who are residents of Sarasota and paying the taxes here and stuff, I feel like, you know, we kind of have a right to be able to park a vehicle and come in here and spend our money.
8: But News Channel 8 reports a planned march to City Hall this morning ended before it began, with fewer than 10 people showing up. Commissioners held a workshop to talk about how lost revenue would be replaced if they rolled back parking restrictions. Commissioners may take up the issue again in upcoming meetings. At least two people killed, 15 others missing after a flash flood in the Grand Canyon. A man's body recovered along the Colorado River. It's not clear when or where the second body was found. Officials say flooding damaged a key water pipeline serving tourists. Transportation Secretary Sean Duffy says more than 100 trucking schools are being shut down over fraud. Speaking from Detroit, Duffy saying some schools were found to have testers who are not certified. President Trump claims communities that don't want AI data centers will end up being backwards and poor. Trump posting on Truth Social that communities must let data rain if they want lower taxes and more jobs. Florida leads the nation in ICE street arrests.
10: Immigration advocates claim the spike in non-criminal apprehensions is allowing ICE to achieve target arrest numbers. DHS Secretary Mark Wayne Mullen alleges that many of the non-criminals are actually terrorists and gangsters who don't have a rap sheet in the U.S.
11: We make over 2,600 arrests a day on these illegals. Overwhelmingly, the majority of them are criminals. They're thugs.
10: In Florida, federal agents quadrupled the number of street arrests over the past 2 months. The biggest increase was in Jacksonville, followed by Miami, with an average of 715 arrests per month, up from 115. Karen Curtis, News Radio, WFLA.
8: Governor DeSantis announcing $23 million in grants to state college vocational programs at an event in Jacksonville. I'm Gordon Bird, News Radio, WFLA.
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1: Disabled vehicle in Tampa, westbound I-4 before I-275 has two lanes blocked. And there's an accident on northbound 301 at Balm Riverview, left lane blocked. 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
13: I'm Justin Mosley, here with your Max Defender 8 forecast. Hot and humid weather across the Bay Area this afternoon as we watch building showers and thunderstorms tracking towards the area, some of which will be locally strong and heavy across the region. For tonight, we'll see overnight lows settling into the lower 70s under a partly cloudy sky, and rain chances look to increase as we head into the middle and latter half of the work week, so keep the wet weather gear handy. That's your forecast. I'm Max Defender 8 meteorologist, Justin Mosley.
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2: 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From Ryan Gorman in the morning to Sean Hannity in the afternoon, Tampa Bay's talk starts here. News Radio, WFLA. Dangerous weather could be fast approaching. Don't rely on that weird guy standing on the beach to let you know.
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1: All right, 25 till the top of the hour this Monday. It's 800-941-SEAN if you want to be a part of the program. So both myself and Nancy Grace being attacked by the defense attorney in the Lindsey Clancy case. We'll give Nancy a chance to respond. We'll show it to you tonight on TV, 9 Eastern. I love being attacked, Linda. Remember all the times Obama attacked me? I kind of miss those days, although God help us if we ever went back to him or these radical DSA people.
2: I would hesitate to remind you, you did have a hate Hannity line. So, you know, it sounds a little bit, you know, I think you might be the one person who can stand it.
1: Yeah. I mean, we encourage people to hate. Maybe we should bring it back. Like Hannity.
2: No,
1: I want to bring back Hannity and the hate Hannity hotline.
2: Absolutely not.
1: What do you mean? No, it's not your
2: protest.
1: Decision.
2: I am protesting.
1: It doesn't matter if you can protest till you're blue in the face. If I say bring it back, it's coming back.
2: What if I get to purple? Does that count? Do you care then?
1: What's that?
2: So what happens if I get to purple? I'm going past blue. Please don't bring it back.
1: It's coming back. Prepare yourself. All right. Born on America's darkest day, 9/11/01. 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Heroes like U.S. Army Sergeant Mario Nelson. Now, he served in the National Guard. He volunteered at Ground Zero after the 9/11 attacks. Later, Mario enlisted full time in the Army, deployed to Iraq. He made multiple, you know, the ultimate sacrifice, but many sacrifices with his life and his time and his commitment to our country and communities. Then he made the ultimate sacrifice when he was killed by a rocket propelled grenade. Now, in this, what is the 25th anniversary year of 9/11? Now, we will continue to honor the cost of service and the enduring legacy of those who gave everything for our freedom. Mario left behind a wife and a daughter. And after his death, his wife began helping others heal from grief and trauma. And thankfully, because of your generosity, the Tunnel to Towers Foundation, they recognized that sacrifice of this entire family and were able to provide them a mortgage-free home. Now, there's plenty of more families to help. There's a big article in the New York Post today about 9/11-related illness is still impacting so many today. Whatever you can donate makes a world of difference. It keeps their memory alive. It's our way of saying thank you. Anyway, you can donate a car, land, one big donation, commit to $11 a month. Please go to their website, the letter T, the number two, the letter T.org for the Tunnel to Towers Foundation. All right, we are only 64 days away from, I think, the most important midterm in our lifetime. It's really that simple for me. Doesn't get any more complicated. If you don't see the threat of the radical democratic socialists, I will do the reminding every day, once or twice a day. And I hope you will put this to your memory because you need to compel and people that you might run into in your daily life, the people in your own family, you know, the people you work with, the people that are friends of yours, your cousins, your relatives. I don't care who, strangers you meet and start talking to on the street or in a store somewhere. But these radicals, 250 of them already elected only since 2019. Over 40 of them, you know, some of the main ones. You got Troy Jackson in Maine. He's Grand Platner 2.0 as far as I'm concerned. Then you've got El Sayed in Michigan. Then you got six gender. God is non-binary. Trans people, even biological men, should have access to abortion running down there in the great state of Texas. I don't know what's going on in Ohio. I don't like the poll numbers in Ohio. You cannot allow Sherrod Brown back in Ohio. Bad, bad idea. No earth, because you know he's going to bow at the altar and suck up to these radicals. And again, their stated agenda. Well, first praising Castro, a murderer, thug, dictator that created poverty and misery for the great country of Cuba. Hopefully their liberation is coming sooner than later. But they're saying they want to eliminate the Senate. They're saying that they no longer want you to choose a president. They are saying they want to pack the courts. They want illegal aliens to get amnesty. They want to abolish borders so we have open borders. Well, it worked out great the last 4 years. unfettered, illegal immigration. And what happened? You had people from over 200 countries, at least 12 plus million we know about. We don't know about all of the gotaways, but among them, known terrorists, murderers, rapists, other violent criminals, child molesters, cartel members, gang members. They want amnesty for anybody that crosses our border without respect to our laws, borders, or sovereignty. They want to abolish ICE. They want to end all deportation. They want to defund the Department of War. That would be a great gift to Russia and to China and to Iran and to North Korea. They want to eliminate cash bail. They want to abolish prisons. They want to abolish, defund, dismantle, no bail laws, police. They want their big wealth tax, which would empower them to steal other people's money. You never get a straight answer. How much of every dollar should any American be allowed to keep after they pay state, local, federal dollars? And then they want public ownership of most corporations. None of these are good ideas. None of them. They're all extremely radical, and they're all extremely dangerous. But this is what this election in 64 days is about. And I just want to give an admonition to people and warn people. Now, there are polls showing Republican candidates falling behind. Now, I don't trust it completely because it's the Real Clear Politics average, number one. And number two, because the polling has been so atrocious, you know, they have people predicting, many people predicting Francesca Hung would win by 20-30% in Wisconsin. Didn't work out that way. They predicted El Sayed would win by a massive margin. He barely got through with like a 1-point victory. You know, so I don't trust the polls, but I'm trusting them in the sense that I'm taking this seriously, and I'm urging all of you to take it seriously. If you don't want that crazy agenda to be advanced in our country, if you don't want all progress to come to a screeching halt, then you're going to have to do something about it. I see that Piker now is getting a little pissed off at Syed, who's now trying to begin a process of distancing himself from the guy that was on the campaign trail with him and there on at his victory night celebration. And Hassan Piker saying, no, he asked me to be out there. One Pennsylvania Democrat defending Hassan Piker. Congressman Chris Rabb, your friend in your state, Linda, the Commonwealth. This is what the institutionalists are focusing their efforts on now, disavowing Hassan Piker, not white nationalists, you know, and he goes on and on and on. What's an AI overlord? No idea what that means. Hey, look, AI, like any technology, can be used for good and it can be used for evil. Interesting, in Texas, Jasmine Crockett is refusing to campaign for Telefrico. You know, I will be campaigning down ballot, she said. And she said she wanted to focus on amplifying candidates who may be getting overshadowed. I don't think she likes six gender. James Carville predicting Democrats will reject a DSA presidential candidate. Well, let's see what they reject or embrace in 64 days, James. And I don't think anybody could accurately predict how this is going to turn out. Now, I told you about AOC last week is re-upped her membership with the DSA. And I gave you my theory about the fight the oligarchy tour. And that was Bernie Sanders handing the mantle to AOC. Now DSA leaders, a group of them, announcing a petition drive to secure the DSA's endorsement of AOC in the 2028 presidential election. And she's the front runner right now. By the way, Linda, could you not see a compromise ticket? They'll try to portray a pretty radical lefty like John Ossoff or Josh Shapiro. Josh Shapiro, I don't think, has a shot. With AOC, and this way they'll try to bring both camps of the Democratic Party together. Just mark my words. I'm seeing this emerge in real time. 1/3 of college students now say using violence is okay to shut down speakers that they disagree with. Wow. I mean, more than 1/3 of college students condone the use of violence to shut down speakers. Whatever happened to the free and open exchange of ideas. I thought the left was about freedom of speech. Well, I guess it's only speech that they agree with. Axios, inside the socialist civil war over AOC in 2028. Now, there are people like James Carville. Carville's been praising AOC for saying, oh no, woke 1.0 was crazy. But there are others that are angry that she's saying that, because she hasn't changed her views, in my view, not even close. The radical left, they will destroy America as we know it. They will want to rebuild it in this socialist, communist, you know, image of theirs. Don't kid yourself. Now the only question is, strategically, how do they get there? Do they get there by, you know, just being honest with the American people and convincing them socialism, communism, which has been tried all over the world and has failed every single time with the same results, unfulfilled promises, number one. Number two, wealth confiscation. That's always real. That happens. But number two, you have more poverty than when you started. Number three, you empower these people and getting rid of them is nearly impossible. And number four, then you calculate how much of your liberty and freedom you gave up in the name of guaranteed daycare and guaranteed government schools, which we've got the worst in the industrialized world, and guaranteed jobs, government jobs, and guaranteed government salaries, and guaranteed government healthy food, and guaranteed government retirement, and guaranteed government health care. How did that all work out with that Obamacare thing? Michigan's highest ranking Jewish official is boycotting her state's Democratic convention because of fears of her safety. The Michigan Democratic Attorney General, Dana Nessel, skipped her party's convention Saturday, saying she feared being booed, harassed, and chased over one thing, her support of Israel, amid warnings of, I'm safe going. Can you imagine that? The state's highest ranking Jewish official. Wonder if El Sayed being on the ballot contributed to her decision making. You got, let's see. Oh, this is interesting. This was in the New York Post today. Michigan Senate hopeful Abdul El Sayed finally apologized to Jewish Democrats for his response to the Michigan synagogue attack earlier this year, when he highlighted that the terrorist family members were killed in Israeli strikes. El Sayed is now saying he expressed regret for that remark. Well, he hasn't regressed. He hasn't distanced himself from his buddy Hassan Piker, who says the most vile and foul things imaginable. You got Telefrico, he's like a walking gaffe machine. Jesus was a radical. Now he's trying to compare Christ pushed for the same things I'm fighting for. Really? But Jesus didn't believe that there were six genders. He said, you know, he taught the most famous prayer of all prayers for Christians. Our Father, who art in heaven. He didn't say our non-binary, who art in heaven. You know, the Bible's very clear. Judeo-Christian beliefs are that God created man and woman. Period. El Sayed, what you're going to see is polling now is going to result in a lot of election year conversions. You've got to be on the lookout for that. El Sayed's not changing who he is. Neither is AOC. Neither any of these DSA people. That's why I keep telling you, I'm predicting what's going to happen. They're going to take down their radicalized agenda from their website, and they will just try to get elected lying to you. But their core beliefs are not going to change at all. You know, their appetite for sweeping change is very real. That's why you have all. Why do you think Democrats, is with the exception of John Fetterman, and John Fetterman's not perfect. I don't agree with him on a ton of issues, but at least he's willing to speak out against the virulent anti-Semitism. At least he's willing to acknowledge the power of the president constitutionally to be the commander in chief. You know, give him credit for standing up and saying a nuclear armed Iran is a bad thing. Doesn't mean I agree with him on remaining a Democrat. But he's the only one that you can talk to and have a decent conversation with. And he's the only one, and he's paying a price for it. We'll get into that in a minute. Why are you talking in my ear while I'm speaking?
2: I am so sorry. That was not meant for you. We are just watching the Lindsay Clancy case. It looks like the media is back in the courtroom and we may be getting some news.
1: We may be getting some news. Okay. We're gonna stay, watch, and wait and see what happens. Hopefully we'll have an answer soon. Now, it was this time on Friday that they announced that we're still on verdict watch. It was this time last Friday that they said they were convening for the day. So it's either going to be convening for the day or we're going to be on official verdict watch, meaning today. That means it'll happen today. All right, 800-941-SHAWN is our number. All right, look, a lot of people, you get that letter in the mail, the scary letter, causes you anxiety, can keep you up at night. And I want to talk to those of you that get this letter, whether you're a hardworking businessman or woman, or you're working and you built your business from the ground up, early mornings, late nights, weekends, you created jobs, maybe COVID hit, major problems. 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Linda, I think we're going to stay with this.
2: They have been excused until tomorrow, sir.
1: All right, so there we go. 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
5: Pinellas County crash, southbound East Lake Road after Keystone at Bryan Lane, two lanes blocked. And in Riverview, northbound 301 at Balm Riverview, left lane blocked. 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
1: All right, in case you're just joining us, the jury in the Lindsey Clancy trial is convened for the day. We are still officially on verdict watch, though. When that happens in the days ahead, we'll bring it to you. Now, we have Nancy Grace. Both she and I were singled out by Lindsey Clancy's attorney over the weekend, and I responded a little bit in the last hour. I'll give her a chance to respond as well. We'll show you the video on Hannity tonight, 9 Eastern, on the Fox News channel. We also have a lot of other... By the way, Josh Shapiro is not telling the people in Lancaster, PA, the truth about the issue of measles as defined by the coroner. We'll get to that. We'll get to your calls as well. 800-941-SEAN as we continue on this Monday. All right, everybody cares about health, wellness, fitness, nutrition, and so many of us are guessing our way through our health, guessing what foods to eat, what supplements to take, wondering why some things make us feel better than others. 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
21: 92 with scattered showers starting to move in.
0: The full Max Defender 8 forecast coming up. I'm Gordon Bird, our top story. Polk County Sheriff Grady Judd says a man in the country illegally is accused of breaking into a home in Mulberry and sexually assaulting a 77-year-old woman.
21: He was a young man, 24 years of age, sexually battering a 77-year-old woman after he broke into her house in the middle of the night.
0: Judd says Axel Herrera dragged the victim back into the house as she tried to escape. Deputies found Rivera in the shower with scratches on his body where the victim fought back. He's in the Polk County Jail. Governor DeSantis has signed a death warrant for Curtis Beasley for the 1995 murder of a Polk County woman who was bludgeoned with a hammer in her own laundry room. The 77-year-old Beasley scheduled for execution at Florida State Prison September 29th. As with prior executions, Florida Conference of Catholic Bishops Executive Director Michael Sheedy continues to ask the governor to stay executions.
22: Society can be kept safe and perpetrators can be severely punished through life without parole, which is a bloodless means to protect society and punish offenders.
0: The state has carried out 13 executions this year. Harold Lucas set to be executed tomorrow over the death of his 16-year-old former girlfriend almost 50 years ago. Starting tomorrow, a four-month sales tax holiday on certain camping and hunting gear, including guns and ammunition, is back. It runs through the end of the year. Florida will give you a sales tax exemption on items that include fishing rods, reels, tackle boxes, tents, sleeping bags, firearms, and ammo. Scott Shalley is the president of the Florida Retail Federation.
23: The opportunity for savings is maybe more significant. Again, we're talking about tents to $200, firearm fishing rod combos to $150, so the savings can really add up.
0: State economists are saying the discount could save shoppers more than $45 million. President Trump announcing new drug pricing deals with nearly a dozen drug makers, joining by some of the pharmaceutical CEOs at the White House. Trump saying this is a continuation of his favored nation policy for drug prices, saying that we now pay some of the lowest prices in the world. He first unveiled a framework for lowering drug prices and insurance premiums back in January. Florida near the top of the charts for immigration enforcement activity, Jacksonville leading the country in ICE street arrests.
24: They're pulling people out of cars. They're using the Flock license plate readers to see who owns the car, who's the insured on the car, in order to be able to see if they have permanent status in this country.
0: Immigration attorney Tammy Fox Isakoff says most of her clients have filed for asylum or paid to expedite a green card, but are still being arrested. Jacksonville seeing the biggest increase, followed by Miami. Tampa Bay traffic and weather moments away. Our next news update in 30 minutes. I'm Gordon Bird, News Radio WFLA.
25: This is a Bloomberg Money Minute. Atlanta rideshare drivers are urging city and state lawmakers to curb the expansion of Waymo and other robo-taxis and consider the technology's long-term economic impact. The Atlanta Rideshare Drivers Union says drivers have reported lower pay, longer waits between rides, and fewer fares since the June 2025 rollout and expansion of Waymo. The group wants city and Hartsfield-Jackson Atlanta International Airport officials to prohibit robo-taxis from picking up people at the airport. Cauchy has banned ex-Congressman George Santos for life for allegedly manipulating wagers on his attendance at this year's State of the Union. Santos was also fined more than $71,000 by Cauchy, which announced the action after he did not cooperate with their probe into the case. The price of oil is rising and stocks are falling after American forces struck Iranian rocket launchers on the Strait of Hormuz, marking the first military action in a month. Brent rose 2.8% and is back above $90 a barrel. Matt Piper, Bloomberg Radio.
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5: Riverview crash is on northbound 301 at Balm Riverview Road. Left lane blocked. There's stop-and-go traffic from Boyette Road. Pinellas County crash. Northbound East Lake at Keystone, we've got the left and the left turn lane blocked. And then southbound East Lake Road after Keystone at Bryan Lane, two lanes blocked. Traffic getting by on the right shoulder. Largo crash westbound Almerton before US 19, left and left turn lane blocked. Amy Snyder, News Radio, WFLA.
4: I'm Justin Mosley here with your Max Defender 8 forecast. Hot and humid weather across the Bay Area this afternoon as we watch building showers and thunderstorms tracking towards the area, some of which will be locally strong and heavy across the region. For tonight, we'll see overnight lows settling into the lower 70s under a partly cloudy sky, and rain chances look to increase as we head into the middle and latter half of the work week, so keep the wet weather gear handy. That's your forecast. I'm Max Defender 8 meteorologist Justin Mosley.
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1: 90 degrees and sunny, the Max Defender 8 forecast. Coming up, I'm Gordon Bird. Our top story, the Hillsborough County Sheriff investigating an inmate death at the Falkenberg Road Jail. Deputies say 35-year-old Ryan Zavalek was taken to Tampa General Hospital August 24th. He was hospitalized for nearly a week before dying late Sunday, the medical examiner's office now determining the official cause of death. Polk deputies say a 24-year-old man in the country illegally is in jail, charged with breaking into a Mulberry home and sexually battering a 77-year-old woman. Deputies caught up with Honduran national Axel Herrera in the shower. They say he had scratches from his victim, who survived the attack and helped police identify the suspect. The sales tax holiday for camping, hunting, guns, and ammo is back starting tomorrow. Scott Shalley with the Florida Retail Federation says it runs through the end of the year.
2: The opportunity for savings is maybe more significant. Again, we're talking about tents to $200, firearm, fishing rod combos to $150, so the savings can really add up
1: to about $45 million. According to state economist estimates. Governor Ron DeSantis handing out $23 million worth of grants to state college vocational programs to support shipbuilding, defense, aerospace, and other industries in Florida.
3: You're talking about expanding job training, infrastructure, spaceport development, and helping our military installations all across the state of Florida.
1: Speaking in Jacksonville, the governor also pushed for the passage of Amendment 3 in November to reduce homestead property taxes and acknowledged public concerns about flock traffic cameras. President Trump announcing new drug pricing deals with nearly a dozen drug makers, joined by some of them at the White House. The president saying this is a continuation of his favored nation policy on drug prices.
4: Our most favored nation's discounts represent the largest reduction in prescription drug prices in the history of our country and in the history of medicine.
1: The president also saying the U.S. will smack Iran, and even that's with the regime on the verge of collapse. I'm Gordon Bird, News Radio WFLA.
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8: Riverview crash, northbound US 301 at Balm Riverview Road, left lane blocked. Stop and go traffic from Boyette Road. St. Pete crash, eastbound Gandy Boulevard at Brighton Bay Boulevard, right lane blocked. 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
10: I'm Justin Mosley, here with your Max Defender 8 forecast. Hot and humid weather across the Bay Area this afternoon as we watch building showers and thunderstorms tracking towards the area, some of which will be locally strong and heavy across the region. For tonight, we'll see overnight lows settling into the lower 70s under a partly cloudy sky, and rain chances look to increase as we head into the middle and latter half of the work week, so keep the wet weather gear handy. That's your forecast. I'm Max Defender 8 meteorologist Justin Mosley.
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14: I-25 now till the top of the hour this Monday. Our toll-free telephone number is 800-941-SEAN if you want to be a part of the program. 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Deal with this agent, that agent. 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It could be worse than dealing with the bureaucracy in the healthcare industry. 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
14: All right. On this Monday, you know, I can't stand, especially on health issues after COVID, when something comes up health wise and there's been an attempt by the left to create this panic that somehow, you know, measles and a increase in measles cases are in certain parts of the country. It's something to pay attention to. I mean, you just should. What if it's health related? But I want to know the truth. Here's the problem. So we've got a case in Lancaster, Pennsylvania. And I want to play a couple of things for you so you fully understand the magnitude of this, where because it's a critical update. And I don't want people being deceived in Lancaster, PA or anywhere in the country. And the governor of Pennsylvania, the Commonwealth, Governor Josh Shapiro, said that there have been two deaths from measles in Lancaster County, Pennsylvania. Here's what he said.
16: Just this morning, the Pennsylvania Department of Health announced the first two measles associated deaths in Pennsylvania in 35 years. Both of the individuals were from Lancaster County and both were unvaccinated. We hope and we pray that those deaths will be the last.
14: Now, we have a Lancaster County coroner. His name is Stephen Diamantoni, and the coroner there disputing Josh Shapiro, claiming the two deaths stemming from measles didn't happen.
17: Child died shortly after birth. I think resuscitative efforts after the birth were unsuccessful, and the child was brought into our office for autopsy. What the autopsy demonstrated was a laceration of the spleen with massive bleeding. So that was the cause of death. At the time of the autopsy, we did obtain some tissue from the newborn and sent it for PCR testing that did confirm the presence of measles. But measles was not the cause of death. The spleen did not appear infected by measles. It was not enlarged, and our forensic pathologist indicated that it did not appear inflamed.
18: Yeah, so could the ruptured spleen have been complicated by measles?
17: In the opinion of the forensic pathologist, no.
18: So how would this newborn contract measles? Is it from the mother?
17: Presumably from the mother, yes. We know very little. We don't know who that other individual is. We don't know. We have not been given any information as to who the other individual is.
18: Yeah, and you don't know why or how they got that information.
17: I do not.
14: Now, the question I have, you know, COVID became weaponized and politicized, especially by the left. And we were given so much misinformation, fed lies, outright lies by people. And it got beyond frustrating. And unfortunately, the American people were not given valuable information they could have used. We can't allow that to happen here. Now, Josh Parsons is a commissioner in Lancaster County. Mr. Parsons, thank you for being with us, Commissioner. We appreciate your time. Okay, so Josh Shapiro, your governor, is claiming two deaths from measles in Lancaster County. The coroner, who makes the official cause of death, is saying that is absolutely not true at all, and that the person, the death, there was evidence that there was measles, but it was not at all the cause of death, and that it was likely obtained from the mother. Is that correct in your view?
19: Hey, Sean. Yeah, you have it correct. And you were exactly right in what you said in the setup to this, which is during COVID, you know, the trust was broken with health authorities and government. And the way to restore that is to be very transparent and accurate and honest. And that's not what happened in this press conference. The governor came in to Lancaster County and gave a press conference where he said there was two measles associated deaths. Well, the whole media ran with that, and national media saying that there were two deaths in Lancaster County. Not one media fact-checked him or asked any hard questions about that. And I did, because, you know, we got all kinds of questions about this. So I dug into it, called the coroner, and the coroner told me there were zero measles deaths in Lancaster County. So I put that out publicly. I've been very careful about documenting everything that I've said in my social media, every piece of evidence. And the evidence shows what was said was not accurate.
14: All right. Just to be clear, there's been a lot of debate and a lot of people want to believe their governor, and that with the infant that we're talking about that died at birth, the coroner has been transparent, sharing his conclusions, that of the forensic pathologist, that by state law, he is the one that makes the ultimate conclusion here, not some governor who has no scientific background. But the state officials then share what they thoroughly reviewed and how they came to their conclusion. And yet I see that there are groups of people, and maybe you can tell me who this group of people are, because on August 25th, Protect Our Care, and I'm not sure what group that might be or who those people might be or if it's an individual, put out a statement. Trump and RFK's Jr.'s anti-vax crusade just got two Pennsylvanians killed. Is that a true statement, sir?
19: Well, there's a lot of issues there, what you just said. I think the key issue is the transparency. And so I have said all along that there is nuance to these cases. You could have a person who dies and measles could have contributed to that. However, it is incumbent on the people who came in and gave a big press conference and blew this up nationally to say why they believe that is true. On our side, our coroner, our forensic pathologists have been very transparent and articulated why they think measles did not contribute to this death. On the other side, you have the governor basically saying, no, it was measles and everything else around it is top secret. And that doesn't fly anymore post-COVID. People want to know the facts and the truth, and they want accurate information. And by the way, we have a second case that we have zero information on still a week later. And in fact, Pennsylvania law requires that if someone dies of a contagious disease and it's a public health threat, which it clearly would be, that needs to be reported to the coroner under the law. And we have no report to the coroner. So either there is no second measles death or there is, and someone is in violation of the law.
14: Now, I noticed that there was a medical doctor by the name of Mary Talon Bowden. Now, this is an ex post, but anyway, you know, she is pointing out what people are saying about this, although the coroner, who is legally the one that makes the official decision, in fact, contradicts this narrative that has emerged here that, quote, Trump and RFK Jr.'s anti-vax crusade just got two Pennsylvanians killed. I also went and I looked up, and tell me if I'm correct in my analysis of this. Isn't there Pennsylvania statute or statutory language and law specifically 18P Pennsylvania CS 4905 false alarms to agencies of public safety? If a person commits this offense knowingly causing a false alarm of fire or other emergency be transmitted to any official or volunteer organization that handles emergencies? In other words, is there a potential legal issue behind the comments of the governor?
19: Well, I think there's a number of potential legal issues here. The reporting issue is one that, you know, I've talked about, and we're looking at that. The number of them, I'm not quite sure how many different legal issues there are. I guess my bottom line is I just want transparency and I just want the facts for our citizens and our constituents. You know, with regard to your statement about the governor also used this press conference as a venue to attack Secretary Kennedy. And, you know, I thought that was really inappropriate. I mean, whatever the governor thinks of Bobby Kennedy, he is the head of a large federal government agency, and they have offered to come in and help Pennsylvania. And every other state where they've offered that, the state has accepted, whether it's Democrats or Republicans. And Secretary Kennedy actually called me and offered to help as well. So I'm very grateful for that. I'm very grateful for the fact that they're offering to help Pennsylvania. I'm not sure why any governor would turn down that federal government help. As an example, the county works with the state all the time. The county is Republican led. The state's Democrat led. We work with them all the time. We just did on a tornado we had here. If you care about your citizens, then you're willing to just work regardless of who's head of the agency.
14: All right, quick break. We'll come back more with Lancaster County PA Commissioner Josh Parsons on the other side. Did the governor of the Commonwealth of Pennsylvania give out false medical information? More on that and your calls coming up, 800-941-SHAWN. Also, Miranda Devine, as we continue on this Monday.
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8: St. Petersburg, disabled vehicle, eastbound Gandy Boulevard at Brighton Bay Boulevard, right lane blocked. Riverview crash, northbound US 301 at Balm Riverview Road in the left lane. 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
4: Guaranteed human. 92 with scattered showers, the Max Defender 8 forecast. Just ahead, I'm Gordon Bird. Our top story, Polk deputies arrest a 24-year-old Honduran man in the country illegally. He's charged with breaking into a Mulberry home and sexually battering a 77-year-old woman.
5: Do I need to say more? Do I need to say that this couldn't have occurred if he hadn't been in this country?
4: Deputies caught up with Axel Herrera in the shower. They say he had scratches from his victim, who survived the attack and helped police identify the suspect. A man who fled to Hungary to avoid child porn charges is back in Bradenton. Zaba Nemeth has dual citizenship and is the first Hungarian national extradited to the U.S. in a quarter century. The 48-year-old man faces second-degree felony charges of possessing child sexual abuse material. A protest over parking in downtown Sarasota this morning fizzled out. News Channel 8 reporter Cassandra Mishak says opponents of recent changes plan to walk down to a City Hall workshop this morning.
6: They're not going to implement anything officially. They're just going to talk about it because they can't officially do that until the next commission meeting, which will be sometime next week or the following week.
4: Mishak says the march got called off after fewer than 10 people showed up. Commissioners held the workshop to talk about potential revenue alternatives. They decided to take public comment during the workshop, but there was nobody left to comment. President Trump says the U.S. will still smack Iran, even with the regime on the verge of collapse. Asked by reporters today at the White House about his warning concerning a new U.S. strike.
7: Their Navy is gone. Their Air Force is gone. Their surveillance equipment is almost entirely gone. That doesn't mean we won't smack them. We'll see what happens.
4: His warning came after the U.S. and Iran exchanged strikes late Sunday. Jurors in the Lindsey Clancy trial have been excused for the day. They'll return tomorrow for a fourth day of deliberations. Clancy admits to strangling her three young children in 2023, but pled not guilty by reason of insanity. Prosecutors allege the killings were premeditated. The defense says Clancy suffered a postpartum psychotic break. Jurors in the Tupac Shakur murder trial in Las Vegas are hearing closing arguments this afternoon. The defendant, Dwayne Keefe D. Davis, is accused of planning the 1996 Las Vegas drive-by that claimed Tupac's life. He's pled not guilty and could face life behind bars if convicted. The winner of an $800 million Mega Millions jackpot has come forward, the Florida Lottery says. They collected a check for $344 million. That ticket bought at a Bradenton Wawa store, matching all six numbers drawn July 28th. The owner of a white Audi has another thing coming. In fact, four things coming. The same car caught 4 days in a row on school zone cameras outside Tuttle and Alta Vista Elementaries in Sarasota, doing 83, 65, and 62 in 40-mile-per-hour zones, and 54 and a 45, each ticket $100. Tampa Bay traffic and weather moments away. Our next news update in 30 minutes. I'm Gordon Bird, News Radio WFLA.
8: This is a Bloomberg Money Minute. The U.S. and Iran trading missile attacks overnight, the first flare-up in tensions in more than a month, and it was enough to send oil prices higher, close to $86 a barrel, sparking fears about rising inflation. That sent stocks lower. At the close, the Dow was down 374 points, two-thirds of a percent lower. The Nasdaq down 32, the S&P lost 26. Chipmakers like Qualcomm and Micron ended higher after NVIDIA told Bloomberg it would invest $3.5 billion into a Taiwan-based chipmaker to help meet global demand. Shares of two big California utilities, PG&E and Edison International, both plunging 20% or more after failing to get protections from insurance claims tied to wildfires that could be sparked by their equipment. And a big decision late today from the U.S. Supreme Court, giving President Trump the okay to continue to build his new White House ballroom, at least for now, brushing aside worries from two lower courts that it's violating the law. Tom Busby, Bloomberg Radio.
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9: Hillsborough County accidents, northbound US 301 at Balm Riverview Road, left lane blocked, slow traffic from Boyette Road. Southbound Dale Mabry Highway at Carrollwood Place Circle, that's before Lakeview Drive. Tampa, northbound racetrack at Mobley Road. Pinellas County, northbound East Lake Road at Keystone Road, in the median there. And then we've got an accident in Largo on eastbound Almerton Road at Lake Avenue Southeast, in the right lane before the railroad tracks. Amy Snyder, News Radio, WFLA.
10: I'm Justin Mosley, here with your Max Defender 8 forecast. Hot and humid weather across the Bay Area this afternoon as we watch building showers and thunderstorms tracking towards the area, some of which will be locally strong and heavy across the region. For tonight, we'll see overnight lows settling into the lower 70s under a partly cloudy sky, and rain chances look to increase as we head into the middle and latter half of the work week, so keep the wet weather gear handy. That's your forecast. I'm Max Defender 8 meteorologist, Justin Mosley.
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13: And she left them there on the floor with the bands around their necks. 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
14: Hannity's on. And so is the countdown. T-minus 64 days until election

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1: 89 with scattered showers, the Max Defender 8 forecast coming up. I'm Gordon Bird. Our top story, the U.S. Supreme Court gives a thumbs up to President Trump's ballroom. The high court ruling 5-4 in favor of his emergency request to block a lower court ruling that would have halted construction. The ruling all but assures the president will be able to complete the project by the end of his term. The State Department of Transportation revoking all existing permits for license plate readers, often referred to as flock cameras, on state highway property. It's ordering local law enforcement to remove those cameras within 30 days. This comes after the governor expressed concern about those cameras. The order does not apply to cameras in private developments. Sarasota residents have been complaining about recent increases in parking fees and tickets.
2: As people who are residents of Sarasota and paying the taxes here and stuff, I feel like, you know, we kind of have a right to be able to park a vehicle and come in here and spend our money.
1: News Channel 8 reports a planned march to City Hall ended before it began. With fewer than 10 people showing up, commissioners held a workshop to talk about how lost revenue would be replaced if they rolled back parking restrictions. Florida leading the nation in ICE street arrests.
3: Immigration advocates claim the spike in non-criminal apprehensions is allowing ICE to achieve target arrest numbers. DHS Secretary Mark Wayne Mullen alleges that many of the non-criminals are actually terrorists and gangsters who don't have a rap sheet in the U.S.
4: We make over 2,600 arrests a day on these illegals. Overwhelmingly, the majority of them are criminals. They're thugs.
3: In Florida, federal agents quadrupled the number of street arrests over the past 2 months. The biggest increase was in Jacksonville, followed by Miami, with an average of 715 arrests per month, up from 115. Karen Curtis, Miami.
1: The state's set to carry out an execution tomorrow. Harold Lucas to be put to death for the 1977 first-degree murder of which he was convicted, and two counts of attempted murder. It would be the 14th in Florida this year. I'm Gordon Bird, News Radio WFLA.
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7: Largo crash, eastbound Omerton Road at Lake Avenue Southeast, right lane block before the railroad tracks, Tampa northbound Racetrack Road at Mobley Road. 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
9: I'm Justin Mosley here with your Max Defender 8 forecast. Hot and humid weather across the Bay Area this afternoon as we watch building showers and thunderstorms tracking towards the area, some of which will be locally strong and heavy across the region. For tonight, we'll see overnight lows settling into the lower 70s under a partly cloudy sky, and rain chances look to increase as we head into the middle and latter half of the work week, so keep the wet weather gear handy. That's your forecast. I'm Max Defender 8 meteorologist Justin Mosley.
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15: All right, that's going to wrap things up for today. We've got a great Hannity tonight, 9 Eastern on the Fox News Channel. Just 64 days till the single most important midterm election in our lives. We have full coverage of that. We'll give Nancy Grace an opportunity. We'll show you the tape of Lindsey Clancy's attorney attacking both her and myself by name. Give her a chance to react after seeing the tape. Breonna Lyman hitting the streets and news, I promise you, you won't get from the abusively biased, corrupt legacy media mob. 9 Eastern, set your DVR, Hannity on Fox, see you tonight, back here tomorrow. Thank you for making this show possible. On this 25th anniversary year of 9/11, our friends at the Tunnel to Towers Foundation honor the heroes like New York City Police Department Detective Eric Michael Calleja. Calleja dreamed of being a police officer and fulfilled that dream by joining the NYPD in 1994. Now he worked his way up to the rank of detective, and he answered the call after September 11th, serving at Ground Zero in the many months that followed. In 2022, sadly, he was diagnosed with multiple cancers tied to his heroic service. 5 months later, he sadly passed away. He is survived by his wife, Marilyn, and his two children. Because in the Tunnel to Towers Foundation, they were able to pay off the mortgage on the family home through their Fallen First Responder Home Program. 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
12: Guaranteed human.
16: 80 with scattered showers in Tampa, the Max Defender 8 forecast coming up. I'm Gordon Bird. Our top story, President Trump's White House ballroom project gets a green light by the Supreme Court. The high court ruling 5-4 to grant Trump's emergency request to block a lower court ruling that would have halted construction. That all but assures that the president will be able to complete the project by the end of his term. President Trump says the U.S. will still smack Iran, even with the regime on the verge of collapse. Reporters at the White House asking him about his warning concerning a new U.S. strike, saying preventing Iran from having a nuclear weapon is the main focus.
17: Iran will never have a nuclear weapon. See, that's what it's all about. It's not about any of the other things. It's about we as a country and as for the world. Iran cannot have a nuclear weapon. If Iran had a nuclear weapon, Israel would have been wiped out.
16: His warning coming after the U.S. and Iran exchanged strikes again late Sunday. License plate cameras are coming down on Florida's state roads and interstates. FDOT issuing a memo this afternoon ordering their removal. The state also says it will no longer issue permits for the cameras. This follows concerns expressed by Governor DeSantis along with many ordinary Floridians and despite law enforcement support for flock cameras. Polk Sheriff Grady Judd says a man in the country illegally is accused of breaking into a home in Mulberry and raping a 77-year-old woman.
18: He was a young man, 24 years of age, sexually battering a 77-year-old woman after he broke into her house in the middle of the night.
16: Judd says 24-year-old Axel Herrera dragged the victim back into the house as she tried to escape. Deputies found Rivera in the shower with scratches on his body where the victim fought back. She helped identify him. He's in the Polk County Jail. An upcoming four-month sales tax holiday on certain camping and hunting gear starts tomorrow, guns and ammunition included. The holiday runs through the end of the year, according to Scott Shalley with the Florida Retail Federation.
19: The opportunity for savings is maybe more significant. Again, we're talking about tents to $200, firearm, fishing rod combos to $150, so the savings can really add up.
16: Last year, shoppers saved about $45 million, according to state economists. Wall Street closing lower to cap a positive month.
20: Stocks fell as oil prices jumped after the U.S. and Iran traded strikes for the first time in over a month. Trading remained volatile due to heightened tensions in the Middle East, but markets still posted broad gains in August. At the closing bell, the Dow Jones lost 374 points, the S&P fell by 25, and the NASDAQ dropped 31. With your market recap, I'm Lizzie Radabali.
16: There's an incident going on right now in Times Square where police have shot a woman who allegedly was attacking people with a knife. It's not clear how many were stabbed. Lionel Messi retiring from the Argentina national team, the 39-year-old soccer icon, announcing that on Instagram today. He will continue to play for MLS club Inter Miami. Five people arrested just moments after attending a funeral for a murder victim.
21: The arrest came after a traffic stop near a Boynton Beach church where a ceremony for 19-year-old Nigel Beckford had just been held. He was fatally shot earlier this month. The Palm Beach County Sheriff's Office says people were driving recklessly and attempting to take over an intersection. The aftermath of the stop caught on video.
22: I'm not leaving my baby.
23: I'm not leaving.
22: Sir, we just
0: just coming from the funeral. We just coming from the graveyard.
1: Just hang out over there.
0: And ready to shoot. Come on, baby.
21: That woman tells CBS 12 News deputies use excessive force, remove children from vehicles, and shot pepper spray or some other type of non-lethal round. PBSO says four firearms were found among those arrested, including two that have been stolen. I'm Joel Malkin.
16: Driving for Labor Day, gas prices going up. AAA says the state average is $3.88. That's about a nickel higher than this time a week ago. Tampa Bay traffic and weather moments away. Our next news update in 30 minutes. 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
20: Accident on eastbound State Road 60, Courtney Campbell Causeway before the big bridge has two lanes blocked. Accident on southbound 75 at I-4, westbound Fletcher Avenue after Bruce B. Downs, Lakeland, southbound Hardin Boulevard at Edgewood Drive. Traffic lights out of order there. St. Pete, Tropicana Field, New York Mets are here to play the Rays. Watch for lane blockage and pedestrians. Amy Snyder, News Radio, WFLA.
23: I'm Justin Mosley here with your Max Defender 8 forecast. Hot and humid weather across the Bay Area this afternoon as we watch building showers and thunderstorms tracking towards the area, some of which will be locally strong and heavy across the region. For tonight, we'll see overnight lows settling into the lower 70s under a partly cloudy sky, and rain chances look to increase as we head into the middle and latter half of the work week, so keep the wet weather gear handy. That's your forecast. I'm Max Defender 8 meteorologist Justin Mosley.
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26: Jesse Kelly Show. Let's have some fun on a Monday, Medal of Honor Monday, and an amazing Monday. We have a huge, huge show for you tonight, all over the place. I will admit, I'm letting you know right now, I'm a little perturbed about a couple things. There's going to be a little criticism coming from me tonight. No, not for you. You're fine. I have criticisms. First, we're going to talk about the Senate GOP and what they're currently doing. We're going to talk about immigration, as we often do. Trump has a message out there today on social media about data centers. It sucks. The communist funding network in the country. Strikes on Iran. Poll numbers. Great news out of Venezuela, all that and so much more coming up tonight on the world famous Jesse Kelly Show. I want to begin here, and it is something that first I theorized about it on the show, what I thought was happening. Then we had a Washington insider on the show who confirmed what was happening. Now we have a United States senator going on the news, adding what I guess we can consider a double confirmation on what was happening. What was happening with what? The GOP Senate race in the state of Texas. Here was Senator Kennedy, who everybody loves but me. He's always got a funny joke on Fox News. Did you see what happened with the hairy goat? People love him. Here he was.
27: Money is an issue. Mr. Tallarico has been raising bucket loads of money from California, Hollywood, all the beautiful people who partied with Harvey Weinstein. We in the Senate don't have the money budgeted for Texas. We need help for the president. president says he has $850 million in his campaign accounts. That's a lot of jack. I'm hoping that the president's going to spend $100 or $200 million in Texas, but he hasn't committed to it yet.
2: We don't have any money budgeted for Texas. Sorry, guys. All these hundreds of millions of dollars we have, we're fresh out of cash. Let me make the point again, and this is, I'll lead with the point I'm going to make at the end. We'll talk about all the whys behind it, but the Republicans in the United States Senate, not all of them, we'll call it 5 to 10, maybe 15 of them. It's not that they're okay with losing the Texas Senate race. They want to. If they thought they could politically get away with donating to Tallarico, they would. Now, to someone like you who cares about the country, that doesn't make any sense. Why would you want that fruity freak in the Senate? Then you won't have the numbers. Then you won't get anything passed. All right. So let's do this. If you are a United States senator, you obviously have to run statewide races. Now, let me tell you something. This comes, I'll make it about me, back when I was running for Congress, something that, oh my gosh, it sucked. I was running for Congress. I was running for the House of Representatives in Arizona. And part of running for House of Representatives was you'd have to go back to D.C. for a while, meet with this guy, meet with that guy, try to raise some money, you know, raise some money for your campaign, get people's endorsements. Hey, I'm endorsed by a congressman, whatever. You understand. I walked into the NRCC. That's the House version of the NRSC. And this is when I met with a couple congressmen in there. And what they told me, I found to be unbelievably disheartening. You see, I hated raising money because I didn't like to ask people for money. When you're running for office, you have to have money. You have to have it in order to buy ads and do things like that. You have to have it. So it's a necessity. You must do it. It was by far my least favorite part of the job. I would be happy to give up and give a speech and ask questions or answer questions, whatever. You want me out there shaking hands, kissing babies, knocking on doors. I'm happy to do it. You know, the only part that gave me butterflies in my stomach. Hey, guys, I really I really need your financial support. So if you could, I know times are tough, but if you could maybe write a check or whatever you could do. I hated it. So I'm meeting at the NRCC, and that's when this bomb gets dropped on me that I didn't know. The bomb was this. Hey, Jesse, just a heads up. After you get elected, if you get elected, you will have to spend probably half of your free time on the phone calling, asking people for money. I said, excuse me? Yeah. About half your time, hours and hours and hours, you'll have to dedicate. I'm trying to remember the number, and I'm going to screw this number up. But I think they told me 15 hours a week after you're elected has to be spent on the phone calling people. Hey, this is Congressman Kelly. Would you send me $50 today? I thought that was so unbelievably disheartening because I hated doing it so much. But that tells you the kind of money it takes to run for a seat in the House of Representatives. Now, let's make it a statewide race. A senator doesn't just have to buy ads in the southern corner of Arizona. The senator has to buy ads in every corner of Arizona. Television ads, mailers, you name it. He has to have multiple offices. United States senators, in order to get to be United States senators and stay United States senators, have to raise gargantuan amounts of money in order to stay in that seat. So what if I had just gotten elected to the House of Representatives? I'm having to spend 15 hours a week. Every night after work, I have to go down 2 hours on the phones. Hey, Bob, nice to meet you. Could you send me $100? What if instead I get a knock on the door one day? Hey, Jesse. This is Paul Slimeball. I'm a lobbyist here in D.C. I want you to know that you don't have to go raise money anymore. That 15 hours that you're down there calling people for money, go play with your kids. Watch some baseball. Take the wife out to Red Lobster. And you know why you don't have to do that anymore? I have all these Washington, D.C. connections, and we are going to raise you all the money you need. Now, in return, we're going to need you to vote this way on this and this way on that, because, of course, we need you to vote for things where that money will flow back to us. But you don't have to sit and stress dialing for dollars anymore. We've got you covered. Just call Paul Slimeball, and I've got all your fundraising needs right there. That's how a large percentage of United States senators operate, because they have to raise so much money just for themselves, let alone if you want to be in leadership, remember, you have to raise all the money you need and then raise a gargantuan amount of money to hand to other senators. That's what gets you elected to leadership. So if you're a senator and you want to be in leadership, your entire life is fundraising. Your entire life. I don't know that I call myself friends. I do know a few senators, know them well enough that we text message. I swear to you, 90% of the time when I talk to them, they are raising money. And not just in their states. Hey, I'm flying California, got to raise money. Up, flying out to New York, got to raise some money. Flying to Georgia, got a fundraiser tonight. Got a fundraiser tonight. What are you doing tonight? Got a fundraiser. Got a fundraiser. I'm off to a fundraiser. It's all they do. And so what does that buy you? What it buys you is a permanent seat in the United States Senate in a red state where the red state GOP primary voter has historically been lazy and stupid. Lazy and stupid. He only votes for the ads he sees on TV. That's John Cornyn. Look at him. He's got a cowboy hat on. I've got a cowboy hat too. We're so much alike. And he's talking about voting with Trump. And the border. Well, I voted for Trump, and I want a strong border. Plus, hold on, let me change the channel. Look at that. Cornyn's on Fox News, talking about making America great again. Cornyn's my guy. That has been enough to get these losers elected and reelected in red states over and over and over again. That's why Kennedy's still there. Kennedy does this. He does this all the time.
27: Money is an issue. Mr. Tallarico has been raising bucket loads of money from California, Hollywood, all the beautiful people who party.
2: You get the idea. And what it has created over the years is a sense of entitlement that you can't possibly fathom in the minds of these senators. Talk about that as we finish this up in a second. Now, before we talk about that, let me talk to you about, well, what wireless company do you use? We cannot, just because Joe Biden is gone and it seems like the woke era has been turned down, the volume on it a little bit. We cannot forget that corporate America is still to this day all in on the culture wars and not on your side. 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
5: Accident on eastbound State Road 60, the Courtney Campbell Causeway before the Big Bridge has two lanes blocked. St. Pete, Tropicana Field, New York Mets are here to play the Rays. 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

0: Ornan lost that primary. Mike Curtis in Utah. Rounds, Thune, Scott. I could go on down the list of the red state GOP senators. You may not have even paid attention to the Texas primary that night. I promise you those senators I just named, they all did. And when John Cornyn lost, it made them all sit up in their chair and go, oh, no. Wait a minute. Is the GOP primary voter? Is he waking up? That could be me. They saw themselves when John Cornyn ended his career in disgrace by losing a primary for being a loser. They saw themselves, and what did they decide to do? They made a conscious decision to do it. Cross my heart and hope to die. This is what they did. They said, you know what? Let's punish the voter. This is not about Texas specifically. It's not about John Cornyn. It's not about Donald Trump. The Republicans in the GOP Senate want to hurt you this November. That way you will be too afraid to ever primary another one of them again. And you can say, well, that'll hurt the country. These guys stopped caring about the country 10 elections ago. America never crosses their mind. They know they have to pretend on the 4th of July, show up at the local parade, toss some candy to the kiddos in an American flag hat. All these guys care about is being senators. And they're busy trying to get the Democrat to win in Texas. What a disgrace. All right. Let's do some emails. We'll do some immigration talk, all kinds of things. That's not even the last thing I'm mad about. Before I get to that, let's get to this. Testosterone is an uncomfortable topic. And when you're a dude and you sit down with your doctor and your doctor starts saying things to you like, how are your energy levels? You don't want to answer that question, honestly, do you? You don't want to tell him, man, I'm pretty run down most of the time. Hey, how's your mood? You don't want to tell him, oh, man, I'm kind of down and out a lot. But the truth is you're drinking estrogen, which is attacking the testosterone in your body, and you have to start doing something to reverse it. Now, you have a choice to make here. You can go down to the local clinic and have some 19-year-old idiot jam a needle in your arm. 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I take a male vitality stack from Chalk every single day, and I have for years. Do the same. You'd be full of energy. You'll feel fantastic. 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We'll be back.
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2: ICE agents are going after people with no criminal charges and no immigration status, even if it's pending. Florida and Texas lead the country in ICE street arrests.
3: They're pulling people out of cars. They're using the flock license plate readers to see who owns the car, who's the insured on the car, in order to be able to see if they have permanent status in this country.
2: Immigration attorney Tammy Fox-Sisikoff says most of her clients have filed for asylum or paid to expedite a green card, but are still being arrested. The biggest increase in ICE street arrests was in Jacksonville, followed by Miami, with an average of 715 arrests per month, up from 115. Florida gasoline prices trending lower. Statewide average today, $3.87 a gallon. And the Florida Lottery says tonight's Powerball jackpot is worth an estimated $131 million. Tomorrow's Mega Millions, $160 million. With Florida's news, I'm Al Lewis.
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6: accident on eastbound State Road 60, the Courtney Campbell Causeway before the big bridge has the right lane blocked. St. Pete, Tropicana Field, New York Mets versus the Rays. 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
8: I'm Justin Mosley, here with your Max Defender 8 forecast. After showers and thunderstorms come to an end for tonight, readings will settle into the upper 70s across the Bay Area under a partly cloudy sky. As we head through the day tomorrow, showers and thunderstorms will return primarily during the afternoon and evening hours, as our rain chances will be on the increase heading into the middle and latter half of the work week. So the best advice, keep the wet weather gear handy. That is your weather forecast. I'm Max Defender 8 meteorologist, Justin Mosley.
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9: Steelers General Manager Omar Khan said today the team is standing by its policy of not negotiating contracts during the regular season, so that does not leave much time for starting cornerback Joey Porter to get a deal done. He was just activated off the PUP list last night, avoiding a mandatory four-game absence. Broncos linebacker Jonathan Cooper pled not guilty today to multiple domestic violence charges. I'm Frank Aaron.
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0: I mean, for COVID, we don't have to cover that again. Printed $7 trillion. Now everything's expensive. We got that. Biden gets installed, makes everything worse. We understand that. And now there are two things that are converging on Americans, and they're converging at the same time. And those two things are AI, artificial intelligence, which I despise. You already know that. I despise it. You probably use it. I'm not yelling at you. Don't care. It's, I understand it's unbelievably convenient. I am trying to avoid ever using it for any reason. I know Chris and Corey use it. They use it for the show. Like, if the people use it, I get it. I hate it. But AI is eliminating jobs. I've seen estimates like 15,000 jobs a month. That's what I've seen. Now, I hope that's high. I'm not telling you that's accurate, but AI is eliminating jobs. AI is eliminating legal jobs. It's attacking the legal profession. AI is even affecting some sales jobs. AI is coming in some way for probably almost every field out there. Okay, so let's take that part of it and let's set that part of it aside, because at least for now, I'm not sure that part can be touched. I'm not sure that there's anybody, Republican and Democrat, I don't know that there's anyone in political office that can stop the AI freight train. I just don't think it can happen. Not in a way that would be beneficial, by the way. All right, so if we can't do that, what's the other thing that's happening? As I said, there are two things that are converging. Well, the mass importation of foreigners. In fact, I have Katie coming in the third hour of the show. She's this really incredible investigative journalist, and she has H-1B information that you've never heard of before. Strap yourself in for it. Your jaw is going to drop. I won't spoil it, but just know what we've talked about many times before is true. Not just the illegals who have come in, so many who have come in, quote, legally, albeit mostly fraudulently. This has been going on for years and years and years and years and years and years and years. And the end result is not just cultural subversion, our culture being watered down and rotted away, and you can't even hear English when you go to Costco anymore. It's not just that. It's the fact that good, solid, middle-class jobs are becoming unavailable for Americans because Microsoft doesn't want to hire those people. They want to pay pennies on the dollar to someone from India who they'll own as a slave. And it's not just Microsoft. I just use them as an example. These big tech companies, they don't want to hire those people. And it's more than just tech companies. They don't want to hire Americans because getting an H-1B is cheaper and you own them. Well, that has gone on for so long now that now so many Americans can't find good work. Part of the reason young kids today, teenagers, are having a more difficult time finding minimum wage jobs like McDonald's than they used to is because McDonald's has older people in it now. Now, why does McDonald's, I'll tell you what, that's my McDonald's in my town. My kid, I told you, James was looking for work, loves McDonald's. Sorry, I can't do anything about it. Loves McDonald's, goes right down to McDonald's because he thinks he's going to get free food, and applies and got rejected. Well, if you go to that McDonald's, I don't know that I've ever seen a person under 30, maybe even under 40. They're all older because older people have been crowded out of those other jobs. And now that you see what I mean? It's had this downward push now throughout our economy. And that is why I brought this up. That is something we can do something about, and credit to the Trump administration. And I'm going to criticize him for messaging in a little bit, but credit to the Trump administration. They are not just on the illegal immigration stuff. They are finally digging into all this visa abuse across the country. Now, this is not going to be an overnight process, but if you continue to get foreigners out of the country, that will make life more affordable. It will. That will make life more affordable for Americans across the United States of America. The thing the president somewhat can control is the mass deportation of foreigners. And in my opinion, the Trump administration should be shouting their efforts from the rooftops, because on this front, they've been very, very good. I know they can always do more. And I've been critical about when they backed off here or backed off there. Obviously, I have. But they have done more than any administration in my 45 years on this earth to get the foreigners out of this country. And if you want life to be even a little bit more affordable again, that's something we can do. And that's something we can control. That means better jobs, lower rent, cheaper healthcare across the board. It's better for you. It's better for me. It's better for the country. And they're doing something about it. And we have to, of course. We have to because this stuff. This is Sean Duff.
19: In one state, there's 10 skills testers. Again, they work for the state. If they get through the skills test, they're going to get a license. We have 10 skill testers who have given over 2,000 driver's licenses to people who can't speak English. This is the simplest of tests. If you talk to anybody, if you give a written test, which these testers have to do, you know if they speak and read English. And over 2,000 could not speak or read English, and they still were able to get a state license. So we are cracking down on this fraud.
0: 2,000 got a license. You want more? This is what years, decades of the mass importation foreigners has brought us. Of course, this, by the way, this works in conjunction with the communist run blue states because that's where this stuff's going on. Here's more Sean Duffy.
19: They have unlicensed instructors. So you have instructors who aren't certified who are allegedly training the new truck drivers to operate on American roadways. And they oftentimes didn't have classrooms. One school that we're shutting down was so flippant, as they told us, their classroom was the school bus that was in the backyard. That was the classroom for which they were training new truck drivers. So you have fraud throughout the school system.
0: Who are these people doing this stuff? Here's Andrew Ferguson.
20: Four of the top 10 have been captured from countries as far-flung as the Philippines, Turkey, and Somalia.
0: They have guys who don't even have a license training Somali truck drivers in the school bus parked in the back of somebody, in the backyard, the back of somebody's house. They're handing them big rig licenses to go get on the highway. That's how much it's a problem now in this country. We are overrun. Here's Mark Wayne Mullen.
21: To give you an example, we've identified 1,000 fraud cases, 1,000, between individuals that work for state DMVs to companies that are hiring these individuals illegally, putting them on the streets, to front companies to where literally these truck drivers will get pulled over, go into a truck stop, take off the DOT numbers off the side of their truck and the name, and simply put another one right over the top of it while they're at a truck stop. There's videos of it being shown all over the place, and they're immediately right back in the business. FMCSA or DOT would take them out of service, and they would just simply change their name and keep going, because why couldn't they? Their driver's license just say no name given, so no one even knows who they are. It's running the trucking industry.
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3: As players,
6: accident on eastbound State Road 60, Courtney Campbell Causeway before the Big Bridge has the right lane blocked. Downtown St. Pete, Tropicana Field. 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
37: It is the Jesse Kelly Show, 10 minutes away from Medal of Honor Monday. 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Headline, Gavin Newsom set to sign a bill making two Muslim holy days official state holidays. This comes on the heels of New York Governor Kathy Hochul. She was videoed over the weekend wearing a hijab. She had to go address a bunch of Muslims. Governor of New York puts on a hijab to address a bunch of Muslims. Just comes back to what I've talked about over and over and over and over again. Immigration
0: It is destiny. It will determine our future. You can rant and rave about hijabs and Sharia law and mosques all you want. You bring enough Islam into the country, those things are inevitable. You can rant about these 90-foot monkey god statues and all the Indian temples here and Indian temples there. All you want, we should stop it. We should ban it. We should go out to the city council. You bring enough people from India into the United States of America, you're getting your monkey god statue. You're getting all this stuff. It's inevitable. If we stop it and reverse course, this stuff stops. Laws about banning Sharia law mean nothing whatsoever. I think I was the only person in the country who wasn't shocked to see Kathy Hochul wearing a hijab. New York is being conquered. It's being conquered. A very purposeful conquest. Texas is too. Texas is obviously far behind New York, but same thing's happening in Texas. Same thing's happening in Michigan. All across the country, it's happening. This is a conquest. And it's a conquest that is succeeding only because we're too afraid of being called racist. Bigot. That's not right. I want to be tolerant. I don't. Why do I want to be tolerant? Where is it said that I need to be tolerant? I'm not tolerant at all. I don't want, I believe in discrimination. That's what I believe in. You should discriminate all the time. If you want to keep whatever it is you're talking about good, you better discriminate. You discriminate on who you let in your home, don't you? An example I used many times before. Who gets let in the front door of your home? Oh, I bet you discriminate. Were you invited? How do you look? If I show up with a do-rag on at 2 a.m. this morning and a whiskey bottle in my hand and a pistol stuck to my waistband and I ring your doorbell, you letting me in to go hang out with the kiddos? No, you're not. Why are you discriminating? Because you care about what's inside your home. Aren't you going to be tolerant? Why wouldn't you be tolerant of me? We better start getting really intolerant on the subject of immigration or, I mean, these, you know, Muslim holidays, official state holidays. This is the future. This is the future. And I'll tell you something else. I saw there's the governor of Oklahoma. I won't get into the backstory of it, but governor of Oklahoma, who's a loser, but was talking about, hey, we will accept Jewish refugees from Canada. Hey, we'll accept these Jewish refugees from Canada. And I see so much chatter these days about anti-Semitism. I'll bring it up again. Don't care if it offends people. Where's that coming from? Where is it coming from? And I'm not talking about an uncomfortable social media post some teenage boy put up. I'm talking about the real life, tangible hatred and assault of Jews across the globe. Where is it coming from? Everyone knows. Everyone knows. It should be named. You don't have to have Jews fleeing Canada for their lives if you keep Islamists out of Canada. It's not complicated, but everyone wants to dance around the hard issues out there. We don't have to dance. I'm done dancing. I suck at it anyway. Let's do some emails. Jesse. During the Jesse Waters interview, Abdul El-Sayed seemed to equate circumcision and trans surgery. Odd statement for a trained physician, but even stranger for an Islamist, since circumcision is considered a vital part of the Sunnah Islamic practice with no fixed age requirement. It's not an odd statement. It's not an odd statement at all, because remember, the Red-Green Alliance is about what almost every alliance is about. It's about a common enemy. You're never, ever, Kathy Hochul. How many times has Kathy Hochul made a statement about being a feminist? Kathy Hochul bragged that her son is a feminist. Feminist this, feminist that, girl power. Then slaps on that hijab as soon as she's told to. And you can look and say, oh, what a hypocrite. You're a hypocrite. She's not a hypocrite. The communists and Islamists have joined forces because they hate Christian-based Western civilization and they intend to destroy it. It's not hypocritical at all.
37: That's what the alliance is about. It's the same thing every alliance is about. Why in the world would the freedom-loving United States of America ever form an alliance with the freaking commie red murderous savages in the Soviet Union? Why would we do that? We don't have anything in common. Yes, we did. We had one thing in common, an enemy. That's what we had in common. That's what creates alliances. And that's why the Red-Green Alliance is very, very real. And that's why we have to be very bold moving forward here. Because they leech off each other and they learn each other's tactics. Every one of these guys, CARE and all these Islamist organizations, will stand up the second you complain about a mosque being built. And they'll sit and yell at you, bigot, racist, intolerant. You better learn to embrace those words. We have no choice. We have no choice. All right. Let's stop all this. Let's go honor a hero, a genuine American hero. Let's go do Medal of Honor Monday. Then we'll talk about some messaging going into the midterms. There's some poll numbers. A couple communists are talking. They removed a statue of Stonewall Jackson. All that and more still to come on the world famous Jesse Kelly Show. Before we get to any of those things, let's talk about finding that good employee, the right employee. 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
12: Suspended Palm Beach County Clerk of Court Mike Caruso says he's happy to be out of jail in Orange County on child sex abuse charges.
13: That's what Caruso told reporters as he left the lockup Friday night after a judge set bond at $160,000. His release coming despite Attorney General James Uffmeyer vowing to challenge the judge's decision.
14: The Attorney General is calling you a dangerous person. What's your response?
15: No comment.
16: Will you be returning to South Florida?
15: Possibly. Be leaving Orange County for sure.
13: The judge heard from an FDLE special agent during the pretrial detention hearing and says he found insufficient evidence of substantial probability, citing several issues, including the child sometimes struggling to understand questions during interviews with the agent. I'm Joel Malkin.
12: The Miami-Dade Sheriff's Office says a warrants sweep across South Miami-Dade has led to 19 arrests. Deputies targeted fugitives wanted on charges ranging from drug offenses to theft to violent crimes. Authorities say the operation focused on improving public safety and taking repeat offenders off the streets. The Sheriff's Office says additional warrant enforcement efforts are planned. Funeral attendees in Boynton Beach facing charges after a traffic stop Saturday. The Palm Beach County Sheriff's Office says some were driving recklessly and attempting to take over an intersection, and five people were arrested. The incident was caught on video by a member of the family.
2: We're just not coming from the corner and y'all pulling us.
12: That woman claims deputies used excessive force and fired non-lethal rounds at the crowd that gathered.
3: You can see in the video where the officer slammed my son on the ground.
12: CBS 12 News reporting four guns were found during the stop, including two that were reported stolen. No other details provided. Some citizens in Sarasota upset over the city's plans to raise the cost of parking and fines for parking infractions. News Channel 8 did speak to a local who had this to say.
4: As people who are residents of Sarasota and paying the taxes here and stuff, I feel like, you know, we kind of have a right to be able to park a vehicle and come in here and spend our money.
12: A planned protest march to City Hall ended up not drawing enough participants and therefore canceled. With Florida's News, I'm Kimba Tyler.
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19: Watch for a Riverview crash on southbound US 301 at Falkenberg Road, Pinellas County. High wind advisory issued for I-275 over the Sunshine Skyway Bridge. No big delays. And in St. Pete, Tampa Bay Rays playing the Mets at Tropicana Field. Watch for lane blockage and pedestrians. And there's an accident on southbound 275 express lane, southbound at Elmerton Road, right lane blocked. Amy Snyder, News Radio, WFLA.
20: I'm Justin Mosley, here with your Max Defender 8 forecast. After showers and thunderstorms come to an end for tonight, readings will settle into the upper 70s across the Bay Area under a partly cloudy sky. As we head through the day tomorrow, showers and thunderstorms will return primarily during the afternoon and evening hours, as our rain chances will be on the increase heading into the middle and latter half of the work week. So the best advice, keep the wet weather gear handy. That is your weather forecast. I'm Max Defender 8 meteorologist, Justin Mosley.
21: A resignation at the Pentagon. I'm Lisa Lacera, Fox News. After 18 months on the job, Army Secretary Dan Driscoll has announced he will step down.
22: Secretary Driscoll, who's a close ally of Vice President Vance, has been butting heads with Secretary Hegseth for months now. In fact, he had disagreed with Secretary Hegseth's decision to fire many of the Army's top generals, top leaders, leading to a bit of a brain drain in the Army.
21: Fox's Jennifer Griffin in Washington. Hegseth ousted the Army's top uniform leader, General Randy George, in April, while the Army's top commander in Europe and Africa, General Christopher Donahue, unexpectedly stepped down in June. In a statement, White House spokeswoman Anna Kelly said Secretary Driscoll has been highly effective in advancing President Trump's agenda to make America strong again at the Department of the Army. This coming as the U.S. steps off strikes on Iran, hitting rocket launchers over the weekend. The president was asked this afternoon who's in charge in Iran.
23: They don't really know. In my opinion, they don't know who the leader is. You have the radicals, but they've been wiped out from the standpoint of the military, because the military is just a fraction of what it was. I don't really think they know who their leader is.
21: This morning, the president told Fox the U.S. will respond after Iran attacked Jordan and the UAE yesterday. A temporary win for President Trump at the Supreme Court in the battle over construction of the White House ballroom.
24: It did hold that the plaintiff challenging the ballroom project likely doesn't actually have the right to sue the Trump administration over it. Quote, we conclude only that based on the submissions before us, the government is likely to prevail in showing that the National Trust for Historic Preservation in the United States lacks Article 3 standing to challenge the project in federal court.
21: Fox's Shannon Bream. The justices intervened after lower courts found the work must stop because the project doesn't have congressional approval. 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
25: Hi, this is Mike Lester with Talon Wealth and the Guarding Your Nest Egg radio show, and I have another investment idea for those seeking great returns with limited risk. Recently, we did a structured note for our clients, paying them 18.75% per year for 4 years, and it was great for clients seeking income or growth and principal protection. The note was based on the S&P, gold, and silver, and our clients won't lose principal as long as none of the ETFs are down more than 40% 4 years from when we placed the trade, and the bank guaranteeing them doesn't default. This isn't an offer because we already traded this note, and structured notes aren't for everyone. But if you would like to know more about how structured notes work and what we currently have available, call us at 813-797-7000.
26: 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The opinions voiced and information provided in this material are for general informational purposes only and are not intended to provide specific advice or recommendations for any individual.
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0: It is the Jesse Kelly Show, another hour of the Jesse Kelly Show on a spectacular Monday. Before we get to Medal of Honor Monday, we have other stuff coming this hour. We are going to touch on this Stonewall Jackson story. One more thing on the illegals, a little bit of messaging stuff we could probably work on. All that and so much more is coming up this hour on the world famous Jesse Kelly Show, but not right now, because right now it's time for Medal of Honor Monday. Every Medal of Honor Monday is the same thing. At the start of the second hour, we take a citation and we read about what a hero has done. We, even if we forget, we remember his name in that moment. We remember his deeds. And I'm reading a book right now that you may find interesting. Maybe you won't. It's totally a different kind of a book. But man, is it driving home a point to me that I kind of already knew, but it's driving it home. The name of the book, in case you're wondering, is, well, pause. You've heard of the book With the Old Breed. If you've heard of that book, it's one of the most famous World War II books ever. Eugene Sledge wrote it. Eugene Sledge was a Marine fighting in the Pacific War, Peleliu and Okinawa. He wrote a book. It was kind of a diary that ended up being made into a book, With the Old Breed. All right, so who's the old breed? It was not Eugene Sledge. Eugene Sledge was just a puppy when he joined the Marines, started fighting in World War II. The old breed were the older Marines who had been fighting and been fighting. They'd been in for a long time. They were very much looked up to by the new younger guys like Eugene Sledge, right? So that was the old breed, With the Old Breed. All right. Now fast forward to the book I'm reading now. I forget who recommended it to me. It's actually one of two or three books I'm reading now. It's a long story, but the book is called The Last of the Old Breed. The Last of the Old Breed. One more time so you don't email me. The name of the book is The Last of the Old Breed. Just leveling with you here. I do not enjoy the concept of the book. You may, and here's what I mean. The concept of the book is this. They went around, it's a cool idea, to all the World War II veterans they could find who are still alive. There aren't many of these, they're all, you know, 100 years old. Who are still alive, and they interviewed them, asking them about the war in the Pacific specifically. And so what you get in the book, there's no consistency with it. You'll get this campaign, right? It's Tarawa, it's Peleliu, it's this, and then you'll have four or five different little snippets, two or three paragraphs from a guy, and then two or three paragraphs from another guy, and two or three paragraphs from another guy, where they're just giving kind of their little synopsis of what it was. It's a fascinating read, and I'm going to read the whole thing. It's not the kind of history book I would want to read often. That's what I mean when I say I don't know about the concept of it. But anyway, The Last of the Old Breed is the book. Let's get back to my point here. What is the point that kind of floored me as I read it? How many brutal, brutal fighting campaigns there were in the Pacific War that even some World War II guys, like history guys, don't talk about and many don't think about, don't even know about. You know, if you say Iwo Jima, everyone knows about Iwo Jima. Everybody's heard of Iwo Jima. Okinawa, right? Guadalcanal, these titanic struggles in the Pacific. How many people know about New Georgia? Have you even heard of New Georgia? New Georgia, the jungle in New Georgia was so insanely thick. It was so overrun. They estimate, and I might mess this number up because I haven't read it in a while. They estimate that 25% of our casualties on New Georgia were friendly fire. You can't see anything. You can't see the guy behind you, ahead of you, but you can't see anything. The Japanese, I've told you this before, the Japanese would do this in places like New Georgia. They would dig a pretty wide hole in the ground where you could fit a few guys, right? A wide little hole in the ground. And then only about a foot above the ground, they would put a roof over that hole they built in the ground. All right. Then they would take topsoil from around the area and put it on the roof. Well, it's so tropical. It's nothing but rain and sun and rain and sun and rain and sun and 100% humidity that it doesn't take long for that topsoil to be overgrown with plants. So that hole in the ground is invisible. Absolutely, positively invisible. You're a Marine on patrol. You have no idea there is a Japanese heavy machine gun aimed at you right now, getting ready to shoot you and all your buddies in the legs. And then when you fall down, you'll all be shot in the face. New Georgia was a living hell, and most people have never heard about it. And this guy, Roger Wilton Young, U.S. Army, he fought there. He was born in Tiffin, Ohio. How about that? Ohio boy. Here's what he did.
1: Honoring those who went above and beyond. It's Medal of Honor Monday.
0: On the 31st of July, 1943, the infantry company of which Private Young was a member was ordered to make a limited withdrawal from the battle line in order to adjust the battalion's position for the night. At this time, Private Young's platoon was engaged with the enemy in a dense jungle where observation was very limited. The platoon suddenly was pinned down by intense fire from a Japanese machine gun concealed on higher ground only 75 yards away. The initial burst wounded Private Young. As the platoon started to obey the order to withdraw, Private Young called out that he could see the enemy emplacement, whereupon he started creeping toward it. Another burst from the machine gun wounded him a second time. Despite the wounds, he continued his heroic advance, attracting enemy fire and answering with rifle fire. When he was close enough to his objective, he began throwing hand grenades and while doing so, was hit again and killed. Private Young's bold action in closing with this Japanese pillbox and thus diverting its fire permitted his platoon to disengage itself without loss and was responsible for several enemy casualties. I'll tell you what, in that book, it really drives it home. There will be some campaign that, I mean, you know how much I love World War II and the Pacific. There were a couple in there I'm not sure that I've ever heard of before. Wait, what island? Where? And then you read about some guy, Private Young. You read about a different Private Young who just did something awesome, something amazing. And by the way, we're obviously going to play Taps for the Man. Rest in peace.

0: You know, I don't, maybe I'm getting old. So I'm not, maybe that's what it is. I don't know why these stories hit me harder now. The guys, not who die in combat. That's the way combat goes. Right? That's going to happen in combat. The guys who die in some remote area no one's ever heard of and no one ever thought of, no one thought about again, or not many people did. Think about that act of heroism from Private Young on his own while being shot at, and he's been shot twice, charges a dug in place. He didn't have to do that. He wasn't ordered to do that. He did that because he was a lion who wanted to protect his guys and fight back. And he did that on a place that most Americans have never even heard of before, New Georgia. And you know, just 25 years old at the time, 25 years old, whole life ahead of him, gone, died in some God forbidden jungle dump. Anyway, I think about that sometimes. All right. Let's set all that stuff aside. It is kind of wild to talk about how unbelievably evil the Democrat Party has become. And I want to thank Senator Ed Markey for making my point for me over the weekend. Before I get to Ed, let me get to this. Let me get to you and pain. No one wants to live with pain. No one wakes up and says, oh, I'm so excited to get out of bed and have my back hurt. 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

0: an American data programmer. You're not allowed in this country, and you shouldn't be, to go looking for foreign workers if you haven't made any effort to find an American worker. That program, it should, well, it was designed to be, well, we couldn't find anyone here in America. We turned over every rock. We looked in every nook and cranny. There's not a single American who wants this job or can do this job. So, hey, government, could we have an H-1B so we can go to China and grab someone, so we can go to India and grab somebody? That's the idea behind the whole program. But for reasons I've laid out a thousand times before, that's not why it works out that way. The companies would rather go over there because they can pay them less and work them like slaves, because the company owns them. The company is the owner of the H-1B. So you don't get to leave. You don't get to go to a competitor. I own you. And if you're an employer, evil as it may be, what looks better on the bottom line than slave labor? Nothing like getting those labor costs down. Anyway, let me ask you, what do you have in the morning for breakfast? For what do you consume in the morning? I haven't told you about this in a while, and that's just negligence on my part, but you really should get yourself a bag of chocolate powder. Now, it's not chocolate, chocolate powder. What is it? 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You should start your morning off with it. Almost every morning, Ab will make one of her big, gross superfood smoothies, and the chocolate powder is the only thing that makes it even, it's the only reason I can even gut the thing down. 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All right. We're going to get this out of the way. Talk about a couple messaging items next.
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2: Horrified neighbors calling 911 after witnessing a 31-year-old woman and her 2-year-old daughter get struck by lightning outside a Margate home.
3: Oh, my God. A lady and her baby just got struck by lightning. They're down.
4: Stay on 911, okay?
2: 31-year-old Kenya Glasgow and her 2-year-old daughter, Kennedy, were rushed to the hospital but did not survive. ICE agents are going after people with no criminal charges and no immigration status, even if it's pending. In fact, Florida and Texas lead the country in ICE street arrests.
5: They're pulling people out of cars. They're using the license plate readers to see who owns the car, who's the insurer on the car, in order to be able to see if they have permanent status in this country.
2: Immigration attorney Tammy Fox Isikoff says most of her clients have filed for asylum or paid to expedite a green card, but are still being arrested. The biggest increase in ICE street arrests was in Jacksonville, followed by Miami, with an average of 715 arrests per month, up from 115. With Florida's News, I'm Kimba Tyler.
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8: Went to see a collision in Southern Hillsborough County, northbound I-75 at the 236-mile marker before Sun City Center. Got a collision in the center lane as you try to pass through there. Tip line callers letting me know about a crash on northbound I-275 by Gandy Boulevard. Crashes on the left, but two lanes are blocked with emergency vehicles. Also, 301 southbound at Falkenberg Road. Got a wreck in the right travel lane as you pass through there. Steve Foster, News Radio WFLA.
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4: I'm Justin Mosley, here with your Max Defender 8 forecast. After showers and thunderstorms come to an end for tonight, readings will settle into the upper 70s across the Bay Area under a partly cloudy sky. As we head through the day tomorrow, showers and thunderstorms will return primarily during the afternoon and evening hours, as our rain chances will be on the increase heading into the middle and latter half of the work week. So the best advice, keep the wet weather gear handy. That is your weather forecast. I'm Max Defender 8 meteorologist Justin Mosley.
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